0: straddles California and Nevada, and in Asheville, North Carolina, and World Cup host Kansas City in Missouri say they have noticed customers trading in overseas vacations for road trips and day excursions. Though anecdotal, the reported boost to domestic tourism comes as higher airfares coupled with gasoline prices have made vacations more expensive. Rich Thomason reporting.
1: A former Democratic commissioner of one of the country's top civil rights agencies has dropped a lawsuit challenging her dismissal by President Trump. Jocelyn Samuels cited a recent Supreme Court ruling that dramatically enhanced the president's power over independent agencies. News and analysis at townhall.com. From Washington, I'm Keith Peters. A White House report calls the leadership at the Smithsonian Institution radical activists who cannot be trusted. Correspondent Donna Warder reports.
2: A report released late on Independence Day by the White House Domestic Policy Council calls leadership at the Smithsonian Institution radical activists who cannot be trusted, especially at the National Museum of American History. And the report indicates that President Donald Trump may be getting ready to install his own team. In March, Trump said he intended to force changes at the Smithsonian with an executive order targeting funding programs that advanced dismissive narratives and improper ideology. Donna Warder, Washington.
1: Police say an Arizona toddler discovered in a backyard pool in February was declared dead at a hospital but later discovered to be alive. Now police in Gilbert are recommending criminal neglect charges against the parents. More on these stories at townhall.com.
3: 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Usually, we would have a live version of the Mineral Way. I know a lot of you have been planning on asking Ben some questions today. Ben Fuchs is out for the day. 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That's the line that you want to use for questions. It's 218-KSCO, area code 831-218-KSCO, or you can email kseodave@gmail.com. But the upcoming is a best of the Mineral Way. Thank you for listening. 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
1: You're listening to The Mineral Way. It is a beautiful afternoon here on the Central Coast, hopefully wherever you are as well. Every Monday, 5 o'clock Pacific time, pharmacist Ben Fuchs and I answer your calls, answer your texts, answer your emails about health, wealth, and even what rhymes with health and wealth. Ben, come on, help me out here.
2: Stealth. That's all I can think of. I'm sorry. That's the best I can come up with.
1: All right.
2: With.
1: Health, wealth, and stealth. That's what we're here for,
2: yeah,
1: Ben, I guess.
2: That's appropriate, though.
1: That's kind of weird, but yeah.
2: Is there any other? There's no other ones.
1: No, that's I don't it. Know. Health, wealth, and self. How's that?
2: You know what? My girlfriend accused me of stealing her thesaurus, and I told her I was shocked, appalled, and dismayed.
1: I like it, Ben. That's a way to start off a show, dude, with a good joke.
2: A good
1: intellectual joke,
2: Did you hear about the guy who evaporated?
1: No.
2: He's going to be missed.
1: I can't believe I'm laughing at that,
2: Ben. You're
1: liking
2: my jokes. You're not laughing at me. You're laughing with me, right?
1: A little bit of both, Ben. Okay. A little bit of both. Right. Well, Ben, it's good to have you here, Ben.
2: Yes.
1: I missed you last week, and that's too bad because Elizabeth had a question for you. But luckily, with my foresight and my professionalism, I wrote the question down, Ben, so I will ask for her.
2: With your foresight or with your foreskin?
1: Oh, no, Ben.
2: I'm just on a roll today. Oh,
1: man,
2: my God.
1: You are. Yeah, geez. All right, let's go. Let's get to it, Ben.
2: Yes.
1: Elizabeth called me, and she is a vegetarian. I'm just going to read this stuff off to you.
2: Yes.
1: She's a vegetarian.
2: I'm sorry?
1: She has macular degeneration. She wants to know what's causing that. And her doctor says that her eye is leaking fluid.
2: Yeah.
1: And she wants to know how she can improve it, what she should take. She currently has been thinking about or is getting injections in the eye. Has had three.
2: Well, look.
1: And low blood pressure.
2: She's got low blood pressure, macular degeneration. What was the other thing?
1: And I think that's about it, Ben.
2: Okay. So what do you think in the phrase macular degeneration, what do you think the most important word is?
1: Degeneration.
2: Absolutely.
1: Right.
2: And that's all it is.
1: Right.
2: You know, what is MBFA? Remember
1: MBFA? Body's falling apart.
2: That's it. Her body's falling apart, man. It doesn't matter, people, where it's falling apart. It matters that it's falling apart. And we have a medical model that likes to focus on individual parts. So if you have an eye problem, you go to an ophthalmologist. If you have a heart problem, you go to a cardiologist. If you have a skin problem, you go to a dermatologist. If you have a hormone problem, you go to an endocrinologist, et cetera, et cetera, et cetera. That's not how the body works, people. We have to get it through our heads. It's not how the body works. Now, you can't expect your doctor to know better because that's not how they work. They don't work that way. They work on the eye or the heart or the bone or the liver or the kidney or this or that or the other part of the body. That's not how the body works, and that in a nutshell accounts for the utter and complete failure that is the modern medical model when it comes to treating chronic degenerative disease. They try to treat individual parts. They can't see the forest for the trees. They're trying to treat the trees, but it's a forest problem. They're trying to treat the parts, but it's a system problem. Macular degeneration is about the macula, which is the center of the eye, where the pigments are. But that's not the problem. It's degenerative, and nobody just has one area degenerating in the body. That's why it's called MBFA, my body's falling apart disease. And that's why people with macular degeneration don't just have macular degeneration. It's a comorbidity, meaning it has other diseases, other pathologies associated with it. So you just got to build the body. This is good news. It means you build the body. This idea of focusing on the macula or focusing on the skin or focusing on the kidney or this part or that part, it disempowers us. I'm talking about focusing on the entire system. So for macular degeneration, now the eyes are slightly different in the sense that the eyes are subject to forces that are unique because they're looking into the sun. So that's slightly different when you have the eyes, and I'll tell you what I mean by slightly different here in a second. But generally speaking, you're dealing with a degenerative condition, which means an inflammatory condition. Degeneration and inflammation need to be regarded as synonymous. You don't have degeneration without inflammation, chronic inflammation, and you don't have chronic inflammation without degeneration. Should I say that again? Because that's really important.
1: Yes, please.
2: You don't have degeneration without chronic inflammation, and you don't have chronic inflammation without degeneration. They go together. And then chronic inflammation means that your immune system is chronically activated, because inflammation is the calling card, the visible manifestation of the immune system. So you don't have chronic degeneration without chronic inflammation. You don't have chronic inflammation without immunity or immune activation. That's the key right there, is immune activation. Mm-hmm. What does immune activation mean? The defenses, the defense department, the defensive system has been alerted. And you know what? It's kind of metaphorical in a way, Dave. Look at all of our political problems. Aren't they about defense? Aren't they about offensive and defensive forces, if you will?
1: Yeah.
2: Or politics?
1: Yeah. Yeah, in one way or another, yeah.
2: Isn't our culture, our world problems, if you will, our world geopolitical problems, aren't they about defenses?
1: Yeah.
2: Everything is about defenses.
1: Sure.
2: Everything is about us versus them, and the body is like a country. It's us versus them. So then you say, how does the enemy, if you will, from our metaphor, get into the body? Well, the enemy, when we say, first of all, let me digress real quick. When we say into the body, we mean into the blood. That's what we're really talking about when we say into the body. We're not talking about into the skin. You know, we're not talking about into the, you know, into the nose. We're talking about into the blood.
1: Okay.
2: Okay? So how does the enemy get into the blood? Well, one way is you can inject it, and that's why a couple years ago when they told you to inject this thing that nobody ever heard of before, I said, you're crazy if you do it. I said it from day one. And I said, any medical professional who has the temerity, the cojones, to tell their patients to inject things into their blood, it's very easy to get angry at them. I won't, because, you know, forgive them, Lord. They know not what they do. We'll leave it at that. But for patients, you don't inject things into your blood unless you have no other option. But for most people, that's not the case. But interestingly, people who do inject drugs into their blood, illegal drugs, you know, crack and meth and all that kind of stuff, they end up with the same kind of diseases that other people get. Parkinson's disease and autoimmune diseases. And do you ever see those pictures of where they show before meth and after meth?
1: Oh, yeah.
2: Right? So that's what happens when you inject things into your blood. You fall apart. But most of us aren't doing that. But what are most of us doing to get stuff into the blood? Food. Our food supply is completely corrupted. We eat for reasons that don't have anything to do with nourishment. And we really don't know how to eat. We don't have the understanding how to eat. So it makes perfect sense that we would have a food problem, which would lead to a blood problem, which would lead to immune problem, which would lead to inflammatory problem, which would lead to a degenerative problem. That makes perfect sense. So the first thing you do is you always patch up the leaky gut. And I know there's probably people out there rolling their eyes. There goes Pharmacist Ben again with his gut, leaky gut and intestinal permeability, blah, blah, blah. I'm sorry. That's the cause, period. It's as simple as that. Now, there's nutrition that you can also use to build up the body. And that's really where longevity really shines, is in these nutrients that build up the body. You need nutrients to build up the body. And you know, another digression here, I've actually done talks mostly overseas in Australia and New Zealand. And I, you know, in those countries where they have free medicine, they really know nothing about supplements. If you think we don't know anything about supplements in this country, we're like supplement PhDs, supplement savants, compared to what they know in Europe and in Canada and in New Zealand and in Australia, because they have free medicine. So they don't have to worry about supplements. You know, they all take the drugs. So I was doing a talk in Australia, and I remember them asking, Ben, what exactly are vitamins for? What are vitamins for? And I was like kind of shocked for a minute there. But then I realized most people don't really know. The nutrients, or what we call the Mighty 90 essential nutrients, help the body use food. That's really the role of the Mighty 90 essential nutrients. They should be in the food. And how perfect is it in a perfect world where the food contains the nutrients that help you use the food? In a perfect world, that's what it would be. We'd eat in the Garden of Eden, and we'd pull stuff off. We'd just pick the berry off the bush, or the apple off the tree, or the carrot out of the ground, or whatever it is. And we would eat foods that had the nutrients in them that helped you process the foods. This is one of the reasons why lions and tigers and bears are carnivorous animals. They will eat living animals. You know, they'll bite into the zebra while the zebra is still running away, because then you get the enzymes, and the enzymes help you digest the food. So what you want to do is you want to eat as fresh as possible. I'm not saying you want to bite into the cow while it's still alive, but you want to eat as fresh as possible to get the nutrients, and you want to eat foods that have as much or as unprocessed as possible to get the nutrients, but that's not going to happen. That's why supplementing is so important. So number one, you patch up the leaky gut. And there's many ways to do that. We talk about it all the time. I love the Fucoid Z, the I-26, collagen peptides, all of these, whey protein. All of these are great ways to build up, patch up the leaky gut. And then you work on the environment of the intestine. Lots of ways to do that as well. The nightly essence, the daily digest, ultimate microbiome. There's wonderful nutritional supplements for working on the intestine. And then you work on nutrients that help build the body, building nutrients. And there's a ton of those. MSM, the ultimate MSM sulfur. Ultimate, the CFX, they call it. Vitamin C, CFX. The Healthy Star Pack. Healthy Bone and Joint Pack. Lots of ways. This is all for this gal, by the way, with the macular degeneration. Lisa, or Elizabeth. You know, you notice I didn't say anything about the eyes here, right?
1: Right.
2: Have you heard
1: me
2: talk about the eye?
1: No.
2: I haven't even talked about the eyes yet. Because one of the first principles in healing, in natural healing, is where you see the problem is not where the problem is.
1: Right.
2: Right? That's the first principle. Where you see the problem is not where the problem is. And so I haven't even talked about the eyes. I just talked about building the body. Now, the eyes, as I alluded to earlier, are a little – they're unique because – the eyes are subject to ultraviolet forces from ultraviolet radiation that no other tissue in the body is. So with the eyes, there's some specific things that you want to do, and that's where the Ocutive from Youngevity comes in. That's where the Vision FX from Youngevity comes in. And that's also where pigments, particularly yellows and reds, come in. So anything you could do to get yellow and red pigments, corn and squash and pumpkin and watermelon, all of these, and fish, salmon, really pink salmon, not fake pink salmon, but real pink salmon. All of these pigments go right into your eyes, and they protect, again, they strengthen the macula to protect it from ultraviolet radiation. And then if you want to do one other thing, Elizabeth, you should know, and everybody who has macular degeneration, or for that matter, glaucoma or any other eye problems, should know that blood sugar, disturbances in blood sugar are always behind eye problems as much as leaky gut is. So working on the blood sugar is also important, and Youngevity's got great blood sugar supplements there as well. So you notice I talk very little about the eyes, but I talk about the gut and I talk about the blood sugar system, first two points on the triangle of disease. And you know what, Dave, to me, that's such good news because it simplifies everything. Not only is this, what is Elizabeth, if she does everything we just said, not only is she going to improve her eye health, she's going to improve her joint health. She'll improve her bone health, her protect against osteoporosis. She'll protect herself against cancer and cardiovascular disease. If she goes to the eye doctor and he injects her eye, is he going to save her from getting cancer later on down the road? No. Is he going to save her from having heart disease later down the road? No. Is he going to save her from autoimmunity later down the road? No. He's going to just work on the eye. He's not even going to be able to fix the eye because you can't fix the eye without fixing the system.
1: Wow.
2: I don't mean to proselytize or preach here, but this is so important because my people perish for lack of knowledge. We're suffering so much. And, Dave, I see the suffering. I read about the suffering. You won't believe the letters I get. I'll read you some of these letters sometime. They're horrifying. They make you want to cry. And it's all because our numbskull medical model is, number one, not treating people correctly. And because of our numbskull education system isn't teaching people correctly. And so we're suffering. And so I see my job as to help people understand how this whole thing works. It's not complicated. Don't let them obfuscate. You like that word?
1: Yes,
2: obfuscate.
1: I love that word.
2: I love that word too. You know, the church, and I don't want to get into too much in religion here, but in the old days, you know, they would tell you, you know, don't worry about God. We got you covered. You know, we'll talk to God for you. You do whatever you want to do. Just give us your house, 10% of your income, and we'll make sure that you're good with God, right? And
1: that's
2: then they would say it all in Latin. Dominus, Rubinus, Coloris, you know, all the stuff that they would do in Latin. Nobody knew what the heck they were talking about. And that was a way of disempowering people. Guess what? That's what we do today with the medical model. You know, have you had a prescription lately? Have you gotten a prescription lately?
1: No, Ben.
2: Well, the next time you get a prescription, notice when you read it that you can't read it because it's in Latin. Why is your prescription written in Latin, do you think? Do you think your doctor talks Latin? No.
1: No,
2: he doesn't speak Latin. You know, it's in Latin, so you won't understand it. So it'll sound like it's some kind of magical, mysterious magic spell of some kind. You know, and that's what they want us to think. And I'm telling you here, this was Doc, by the way, Doc's message, is to empower people. Doc was a blue-collar guy. You know, I mean, he's well-educated, obviously, and he's well-read and brilliant, actually. But he's a farmer. He's a regular guy. And he wanted regular people to be healthy too. And that's why to this day, Dave, most of the people that love longevity, who really are in longevity, they're regular people, right? They're salt of the earth people. They're not fancy schmancy PhDs and super wealthy, you know, upper class million billionaires these days, or trillionaires even, whatever they are. You know, they're just regular folks. And that's who we need to be speaking to. It's the regular folks, because it's the regular folks that are being disempowered and being subject to these horrible, horrible forces that hopefully is beginning to change. I've been very excited about some of the stuff they're doing in Washington, although I'm a little bit skeptical. I don't believe anybody anymore. But it looks like, you know, some changes are being made.
1: Like what, Ben?
2: Like they took they shrunk the FDA, for one. They did some stuff with I think they kicked some people off the vaccine commission of some kind, and and the new vaccine guy is talking about how they have to question the COVID vaccine, and this is the government saying this. I said it, you know. I got kicked off of YouTube for saying the same thing they're saying now in the government in Washington.
1: Did you really?
2: Yeah, I got kicked off of YouTube.
1: Wow.
2: Right? I'm not the only one. A lot of people got kicked off of YouTube.
1: That's crazy. That is so unbelievable, Ben.
2: Right.
1: Anyways, our next question, Ben, is by text message. And again, 831-24...
2: Am I simplifying this?
1: Wait a minute.
2: Am I simplifying this?
1: Yeah, it's perfectly, though, Ben. You're not dumbing it down too much. You did a very good job.
2: I want to simplify it. I want people to understand this.
1: 831-218-5726 is the text line. 831-218-KSCO. This one says, hi, Dave. Can you ask pharmacist Ben... Thank you very much. About kidney stones.
2: Okay.
1: My doctor says that he might have kidney stones, so he's wondering what he can do about
2: kidney stones, Ben. There's few things that are more agonizing than kidney stones. You never had them, I assume.
1: No, I never have.
2: We have a mutual friend who shall remain nameless, me and you, and I went to a conference with him a few years ago, maybe 10, 12 years ago, and middle of the night, and we shared a hotel room. Middle of the night, it was a suite. It was, you know, big hotel thing.
1: Okay.
2: And middle of the night, I hear from the other room this screaming, this agonizing screaming. And I was like, what the heck? And I go in there, and my buddy is, like, curled up, and he is just in utter and complete agony. I can't describe it adequately to draw a picture of the suffering that this guy was not only going through, but was articulating and manifesting through his screams.
1: Jeez.
2: And his moans. It was so awful. He was having a kidney stone. He was trying to pass a kidney stone. The kidneys are made up of very, very, very, very, very, very tiny vessels, like microscopically thin vessels.
1: Okay.
2: And a kidney stone is small, but it ain't that small, and it's sharp, like needles.
1: Dang.
2: Yes, exactly. Jeez. Exactly. And it gets stuck in there.
1: Ah.
2: And the reason why people get stones, and kidney stones are one kind of stone, but you can get tear duct stones, you can get bladder stones, you can get gallstones. The stone formation is a thing. So the question is, what causes the stones to form? And that's what you want to address. So picture this in your mind's eye.
1: Okay.
2: You got a cup of water, right?
1: Okay. All right.
2: You take a teaspoon of salt,
1: mm-hmm.
2: and you put it in the water. What happens to the salt? Disappears, right?
1: Yeah, it dissolves.
2: Dissolves, which is kind of cool when you think about it, because really it just disappears. It goes into the water somehow. You put another spoonful of salt into the water. What happens? Disappears. It goes in. Put a third, same thing. Put a fourth, maybe the same thing. But you put a fifth, and all of a sudden something happens. You get a bunch of salt coming out. That's called precipitation. You know, can you picture that? All of a sudden, all the salt will precipitate out. And that's because the water is said to be saturated with salt. In fact, it's not said to be saturated. It's said to be super saturated. Saturated is when it's maxed out. Super saturated is when it can't handle anymore and it comes out. So the water is said to be super saturated. And when liquids are super saturated with solids, the solids precipitate out. That's a stone. What is the liquid? The blood. When the blood becomes saturated or supersaturated with solid material, and when the chemistry of the blood, particularly the pH, but there's other factors that are involved too, the pH of the blood is thrown off with acid, it wreaks havoc on the blood's ability to dissolve solids, and stones start to form. What I'm telling you here is kidney stones or gallstones or bladder stones or tear duct stones or any other kind of stones, salivary stones, any kind of stones are a sign of supersaturated blood, what I call dirty blood. And we talked about leaky gut as being the source of all disease, but then we said that it's the blood that's the sacred space. So it's the blood that becomes toxic that lead to disease, and it's no accident, or it's no coincidence, I should say, that kidney stones are also related to the blood. You've got to clean the blood if you're having any kind of stones. The most important thing to clean the blood of, especially for kidney stones, is sugar. Sugar is one of the major saturating elements in blood. And sugar is one of the major reasons why stones form, blood sugar. And that's why my friend who was our mutual friend who was dealing with his kidney issues, he's notorious for having blood sugar problems. You know who I'm talking about, I'm sure.
1: Yeah, right? I think I do. Is it the same guy that brought his stones into the studio to do a radio show with him?
2: That sounds like something he would do. I didn't know that, but that does.
1: Oh, he was showing them to everybody.
2: Yeah, well, it's a good thing that he doesn't have colon problems because he'd be showing that off too. It seems like something he would do.
1: Ben, we got to take a break. Let's pause right here. It seems like a good place to take a break. We'll be back in 2 minutes. Keep it tuned in. This is The Mineral Way. 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

0: 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Your questions are welcomed, and we will answer them right here. We are live on the air every Monday at 5 p.m. Pacific time, if you want to call in then. But again, you can also go to DaveMichaels.com or send a text whenever you want, and we will answer them during the next show. So, Pharmacist Ben, we have a question from Craig in Campbell. Are you ready? Oh, let's try that again, Ben. Are you ready?
1: I'm here.
0: Okay, let's do it. Craig, you're in the air.
2: Yeah, hi there. Before the question, so what was the rest of the story when he had the kidney stone? What happened?
1: He had to go. He ended up going to the hospital.
2: And that, okay.
1: And that, you know, he had to have him removed surgically.
2: Oh,
1: it was terrible.
2: Man.
1: It was terrible. It's the most agonizing thing you can imagine. I think they said it's like the most, next to delivering a baby, it's the most agonizing thing that can happen to a person.
2: I've heard something about when you get these stones, you can drink a concoction of olive oil.
1: No, that's gallstones. That's a little different, and that's not the stones that are caught in the duct. In the gallbladder is like a bag of bile, and stones can form in the bladder, but the real pain comes is when you try to pass them, when they go through the ducts. That's where the pain happens, and there's no drink that'll help there. You can definitely do the olive oil thing, and I don't know how well it works. You know, Dr. Ariaza at Longevity has a product called the Liver Cleansing, and that works pretty well. I'm not sure what it will do specifically for the stones, but it works really well for cleaning out the bile. Bile is another whole interesting fluid that is an extension. All the fluids are extensions of the blood in a way, and then bile is one of the most fascinating. Bile is the body's detox fluid. It helps clean the body out, but it also is responsible for helping eliminate not just toxins, but also hormones. And also, it's a way that the body eliminates cholesterol. Without a gallbladder, by the way, people, you're in big trouble. Bile also is important for digesting fats, helping the body digest and absorb fats. Without a gallbladder, you're in big, big trouble, and everybody who has got their gallbladder should keep it. Don't let anybody take it unless you have cancer and you don't have a choice. But just because you have gallstones, that's not a reason to take it out.
2: Yeah, Ben, if you had with that person had the kidney stone, you would have done the same thing?
1: Yeah. There's nothing you do. You know?
2: It's either that or you die. Is that it?
1: Well, you might not die, but you wish you would. You wish you'd be dead. I don't know if it'll kill you necessarily, but it might, I suppose. But it's not.
2: Well,
1: it's, yeah.
2: Could you like get through it without, you know, going through the surgery?
1: I,

0: Man, it seems so epidemic. Like, I mean, I know so many people had cancer, have cancer. It's just amazing. Even dogs, and I think they're part, big part of the dogs. Pets are over vaccinated. A lot of good money, easy money in vaccination. And that's my point. Here's my theory, and I'm sure a lot of other people share. The reason why it's so epidemic. I mean, it's not the reason why everybody has cancer, of course. It's because of those, the COVID jabs, and it screws up the chemistry of the body and the immune system, and I believe that's why there's so many more people that have. If that didn't go on, you'd hear about it. What do you think, anyway?
1: Oh, it's a whole bunch of stuff. That's definitely part of it. It's the food, probably, is the biggest thing. Look what cats and dogs are eating. You know, lions don't get cancer. Giraffes don't get cancer. Elephants in the wild, they don't get cancer. In zoos, they might. But in the wild, cancer doesn't really happen. It happens occasionally, but it's not a big thing. But domestic cats and dogs, they get cancer all the time, and obviously people do. It's our toxic lifestyle. But you know what? Here's another very important point. I'm glad you brought this up.
0: But okay, Ben, the last few years, man, it's kind of gone the way when the COVID shot came on. I'm just hearing of just the last few years.
1: It's gotten worse.
0: It's just like exploded, and I think the ace in the hole is that COVID shot.
1: People like myself were talking about that. We warned everybody. We said, you can't do it. You're going to run into problems. And, all-cause mortality, that's up. I think it was for a couple of years anyway. I don't know if it still is. It was up dramatically, all-cause mortality after that injection. And look, you don't put things in your blood unless you have no other option. You don't inject things in through the blood. You just don't do it. And it's one thing for a layperson to not know, but for a doctor, for a medical professional, for a healthcare professional to tell you to do it, to like sign off on that, that's messed up. That's really messed up.
0: It's always money.
1: There's a little element of stupidity there too. But there's a show a chauvinism. This idea that Craig, you're a dummy. What do you know, Craig? You're not a doctor. You don't know anything. Ben, I've had people say to me, you're just a pharmacist. You don't know anything. That my doctor told me, and who are you? You're a pharmacist. Craig, who are you? You don't know what you're talking about. There's this kind of chauvinism where we're told that we're stupid and that we need to trust authorities. Trust the authorities. I'll give you a clue, by the way. Not one scientist on the planet has ever said, trust the science. If you ever hear a knucklehead say, trust the science, they don't know anything about science. Because no scientist ever says, trust the science. Right? Yeah. And that's what we heard, trust the science. And you still hear knuckleheads talking about that, trust the science.
0: Fauci, yeah.
1: That little reptile, man. I'm like, wow.
0: Yeah, I got one more thing. I don't know if there's a lot of people waiting. Maybe I should go, but... So stem cell, I heard Jim Gabbert on a couple of weeks ago at my MZ, and he said, at the end of the show, he just brought out of the blue out. He went to Munich, Germany, and got stem cell surgery for a hip joint where other people would get their... Did you hear that?
1: I didn't hear that, but I know about using stem cells for prosthetics, for helping support prosthetic... surgeries, surgical knee replacement, hip replacement, that kind of thing. And that can, stem cells are interesting. The problem with stem cells is it's not just the stem cell, it's the niche that the stem cell's in, the environment. So the stem cell itself has to be in a healthy environment for it to do its business. So it's not just the stem cell, just like you were talking about, you didn't get to ask me about cancer, but cancer is the same thing. Now they have this thing called immunotherapy, which sounds great. You use the body's immune system to get rid of the cancer. But the problem is it's the terrain, the environment that the cancer is in or the stem cell is in. And it's just like kind of like a seed. You might have the best seeds ever, but if you throw them on a rocky ground, it's not going to grow. Or if you throw them in a really good ground that has lots of nutrition and lots of minerals and all the things that seeds need to grow, then it'll grow. It's the soil. And that's what we want to focus on. We're told to focus on the seed, but the soil is the main determining factor of the seed. You know who said that, by the way? Albert Einstein said that. He said the field is the determining factor for the particle. And that's the same idea. The field controls the particle and the soil controls the seed.

0: And that's how, and by the way, this is a battle that's been going on for a couple hundred years now, since the days of Louis Pasteur. Did you ever hear the story, Dave, about Louis Pasteur?
1: No.
0: You know, Louis Pasteur was the guy we get the term pasteurization, like pasteurized milk from him. Louis Pasteur was a beer maker. He made beer in, I think, France in the 19th century, and he noticed that there were living creatures that were responsible for making the beer. And that he came up with this idea that living creatures were responsible for creating changes in the body. He called them germs, and we call this germ theory. And his idea was that these germs, the same things that are in the beer that turn sugar into alcohol or turn grain into alcohol, those same little creatures were responsible for disease. He called it germ theory. But he had a colleague in France who was named Claude Bouchamp. And Claude Bouchamp said, no, Louis Pasteur, it's not the germs. Yeah, there's germs there, but it's the terrain that the germ is in. Yes, the germ is involved, but it can't do anything unless it's the right environment. Doesn't this make sense when you think about it? Well, it turns out that, as you know, Louis Pasteur won this battle, and today we focus on the germ. But to his credit, on his deathbed, Louis Pasteur famously said, Bouchamp was right. This is on his deathbed, he said this. Bouchamp, at least according to myth, Bouchamp was right. It is the terrain. And indeed, if you just use your logic, like I said, a seed can't grow unless the soil's appropriate. And so that's true about cancer. That's true about stem cells. That's true about viruses. That's true about so-called germs, if you will. You know, we don't hear that anymore. When you were a kid, did you people talk about germs?
1: Oh, yeah.
0: Oh, my God, there's germs. Yeah.
1: Cooties.
0: You know, cooties, no. Yeah, cooties and germs. There's always a bad guy, a boogeyman.
1: Right.
0: Thanks, Craig.
1: Thank you for the call, Craig. 831-479-1080. Here's a text message, Ben. It was sent to my text line, 218-KSEO. It says, let me see if I can find it. Can you ask Ben if giving blood helps clean up the blood?
0: No, it won't help clean up the blood necessarily. But it could help you get rid of certain things that accumulate, like iron, that could be a problem. But you're not going to necessarily – it won't hurt, put it that way. I don't know if you're going to you obviously, you'll get rid of some of the stuff, but I don't know if it'll be significant enough. But, yeah, you'll get rid of some of it for sure, obviously. But you'll be putting it in the blood supply. Some other lucky winner is going to get your crap. You know, that's in your blood.
1: That's what I was thinking, too. You know, what do I know, Ben? But they
0: used to just bleed you. Did you ever see that Saturday Night Live where they talk about bleeding? If you haven't, you should YouTube it. It's called Theodoric of York.
1: No.
0: You should YouTube Saturday Night Live, Theodoric of York.
1: What? How do you spell it?
0: Theodoric. Theodoric. Theodoric. It was a medieval name, Theodoric of York,
1: and it's
0: hysterical. It's about the medical model. It's absolutely hysterical. Theodoric
1: of
0: York.
1: Steve Martin?
0: Steve Martin, yeah.
1: Oh, man, that's going to be fun.
0: You got to watch it. Watch it during the break and tell me.
1: Okay, so here's a question, Ben. I see, where is it? Oh, this old question. My joints are getting stiffer, and I'm not that old. Can you ask Ben if there is something I should be adding to my daily routine?
0: Ultimate EFA. It's a lot of stuff, but that would be the first thing. It's Ultimate EFA.
1: Uh-huh.
0: And I'd be taking 9 to 12 capsules a day to start.
1: Wow.
0: That's like that WD-40 for your joints.
1: Wow.
0: Ultimate EFA. There's more, but that's the most important. That's the most important.
1: What else would you add to that, Ben?
0: Healthy bone and joint pack.
1: Mm-hmm.
0: Glucogel caps. Mm-hmm. Fucoid Z. Fucoid Z is a miracle product, by the way. Fucoid Z. Ultimate MSM. You want the whole list? There's tons of them. CFX, hyaluronic acid, I don't know if we have any straight hyaluronic acid. Bone broth, but hyaluronic acid, if you could find, would be great. Bone broth. Cartilage. You can get cartilage capsules or cartilage powder. Dolomite. There's so many different things.
1: What if somebody has a condition where it's bone on bone? There's no more cartilage, or there's very
0: little. The thing about the cartilage is it's very hard to get nutrition to the cartilage because there's not a lot of blood there. The cartilage is not really it doesn't have a lot of vascularity. So it's tough to get nutrition directly to the cartilage. And once you have bone on bone, you're in big trouble. However, you got to do what you could do. And unless you want to have surgery done where they can probably insert some kind of artificial joint in there, you really want to be doing the good. The joints are very susceptible to bad things too. So you want to be doing the good things, but you also want to be avoiding the bad things. The good things are all things we just talked about. I didn't mention protein, but that's also very, very important, protein. And also exercise is important, believe it or not, even though you don't feel like exercising, that's important. Stretching is important. You generate electrical charges when you stretch. You actually electrify and animate the tissues, the cells, when you do stretching exercises. So stretching is one of the most important things an older person can ever do, even a younger person, but especially an older person. And everybody out there over the age of 60 should be stretching at least once every couple of days, ideally like once or twice a day, but at least every couple of days. Some people haven't stretched, you know, for decades, and everything gets crunched up. You know, and that's one of the ways that we age. We shrivel. And one of the reasons we shrivel is because our body is contracting. Stretching stretches. It opens everything up. It expands everything. And so stretching is also very important. And exercise is very important. And then there's the things that you want to avoid, and that's sugar. Sugar toasts your joints. Take a nice, beautiful piece of white toast or white bread, and look how white and delicious and clean it looks, and stick it in a toaster. And what happens when it comes out of the toaster? It's brown. And, or even black, and it's crunchy and crispy, and it doesn't have a give to it. It crackles, it breaks, right?
1: Mm-hmm.
0: And we call that toast, right? Well, that's exactly what happens to our bodies as we age when we eat sugar. We toast. Toasting is a chemical reaction between heat from the toaster and sugar in the bread, which is the grain. It's not necessarily straight sugar, but it's the grain. Sometimes it is straight sugar. And then the protein in the grain. Between the protein, the sugar, and the heat, you get a chemical reaction called glycation, which is toasting. Same thing happens to our body. Same thing happens to our cartilage when we have bone on bone or we have arthritis. And by the way, Doc, before he was the mineral doc, he was the connective tissue doc, the cartilage doc. Do you know his first product was, Dave?
1: The pig arthritis pack.
0: You got it. That's exactly right. It was the pig arthritis pack or the pig pack. And he knew that about the importance of using these kinds of cartilage-building substances, which are found in pigs and in cows and in the parts of the animals that people don't want to eat, like the tails and the hooves and the snouts. Do you ever have pig snout?
1: And hot dogs, probably, Ben. I've heard there's
0: yes.
1: Chicken.
0: Did you ever have a barbecue pig where they do the whole pig?
1: Yes.
0: So, you know, that's kind of interesting, right? But they do, you know, the head. They call it head cheese. All the head stuff. Do you ever eat that?
1: That's nasty.
0: That's pretty nasty.
1: It is nasty.
0: I don't even eat pig. I think that's nasty.
1: I don't eat head cheese. That's nasty. That's gross. 218-5726, Ben, KSEODave@gmail.com. Here's an email.
0: Yeah.
1: This one says, I'm taking vitamins from the drugstore. This is not really written out well. I don't notice the difference. What should I be looking for? What's the difference between vitamins and minerals?
0: Oh, my God. That's a big question. What's the difference between vitamins and minerals?
1: Uh-huh.
0: Well, it's like apples and oranges, first of all. They're two different things, but I think she means functionally maybe what they do.
1: Functionally,
0: they're very interesting. Minerals have two major roles. There's the minerals that help build the body. That's, you know, there's not a lot of them do that. There's a handful of those. Well, I shouldn't say there's probably a few that have a role in building the body. But the main ones are calcium, magnesium, phosphorus. Those are probably the big three, I would say. Carbon, of course. That's the mineral. And by the way, when we say this is really important, what I'm going to say now, Dave, you should listen to this.
1: Okay.
0: Because nobody ever talks about this. Minerals are not minerals. We call them minerals colloquially. Do you know what I mean? Like, this is part of the language. But that's not accurate. The minerals are elements. See the difference? Do you know what I'm saying? Do you understand the distinction I'm making here?
1: Explain it to me.
0: I'll explain. You know, you ever seen the periodic table, right?
1: Yes.
0: Okay. Each one of those boxes contains an element in the periodic table, right? Boron is the first element. Carbon, nitrogen. I'm sorry, helium is or hydrogen is the first element, and then helium, and then boron, and then carbon, etc. You know what I'm talking about?
1: Yes.
0: Okay. Each one of those is an element, or you could say an atom. They're the same. Those are synonyms. An element or an atom. Okay?
1: Mm-hmm.
0: A mineral is a bunch of them smushed together. Are you with me?
1: Yes, I'm following.
0: When you smush a bunch of these elements together, you get a mineral. Okay? Now, there's different ways to smush things. One way you can smush things is by geological forces over the course of billions of years. And these geological forces compress them. They force them together. Another way they can get smushed is in plants. And in plants, these substances get smushed via plant chemistry. And how plants do it? In pharmacy school, we used to have this thing where the pharmacy professor, when nobody understood how something happened, the pharmacy professor would go to the blackboard. He'd go, OGK. He'd write on there, OGK. Only God knows. And that's exactly how these things work. So somehow plants have an ability to do that. We call those colloidal minerals. A colloidal mineral is a mineral that has been smushed together with proteins and various organic substances that a plant makes. Hmm. Minerals that are in the dirt, in the earth, those are smushed by geological forces. The point I'm making is, which do you think, imagine you're on a subway. I don't know if you've ever been on a subway. Imagine you're on a train, right?
1: Okay.
0: You ever been on a train or a bus or subway, and you're smushed together with a bunch of people?
1: Oh,
0: and you can't move?
1: They smell.
0: They smell a little bit, yes. Yeah. And they're sweaty,
1: yeah,
0: and they're
1: gross.
0: Stinky,
1: yeah.
0: And there's some guy groping you probably. No, I'm just kidding. I don't know about that. But the point is you can't move, right?
1: Uh-huh.
0: You can't move if you're smushed together. But when everybody gets off the bus or the train or the subway and you're the only one there, now you have room to move. That's the difference between a rock and an element. An element or an atom can move around. A rock can't. Rocks are useless unless they're colloidal rocks or colloidal minerals. A rock is a bunch of minerals stuck together. But unless it's colloidal, it's useless to us. The point I'm making here is minerals have two places they play a part in the body. One is in the structure, and that's really minerals. Those are true minerals. Those are like minerals in the dirt, bone, teeth. Those are your minerals. But most of them are elements, atoms, iron, and carbon. The active elements are in the middle of the periodic table. They call them transition elements. And the word transition means they move. They transit. Transitions transit. They move. And they call it transition elements. And these ones that move, those act like on-off switches. And I'm being very simplistic here. If there's any biochemists out there, I'm being simplistic for a reason. They act like on-off switches. Even though that's simplistic, that's actually accurate. They turn things on and off. And check this out. This is the coolest thing. What makes copper different from zinc, different from silver or iron or cadmium or any of the other ones. You ready for this?
1: Yep.
0: The frequency. You know how? What's your frequency over there at KSCO?
1: 1080 AM.
0: 1080. That's a frequency, right?
1: Yes.
0: 1080 hertz, or is it kilohertz probably, right? 1080
1: yes,
0: kilohertz.
1: Yes.
0: Is this your wheelhouse here?
1: Not really, Ben. I mean, I know the
0: Billy
1: very
0: would
1: basics.
0: Know. Richard B. Luther, the late Richard
1: yeah.
0: B. Luther would know.
1: Yeah.
0: So, and I'm sorry about that. That was sad news. They're all different frequencies, and the body is designed to turn things on and off depending on the frequency. So that nickel will turn things on and off that are specifically tuned to its frequency. Same with copper, same with nickel, same with zinc. So the point being they turn chemistry on and off. The other kind is the minerals that form the structure of the body, or the elements that form the structure of the body. Those are like minerals, the teeth and the bones. The other ones are on-off switches. Vitamins, on the other hand, are different too. The typical vitamin, which is the B complex and vitamin C, the B complex, which is the typical vitamin, there's eight different ones, they carry energy. So that when you eat a food, and that food has to ultimately get turned into energy,
1: mm-hmm.
0: or become part of your body, one or the other, that process requires steps where the energy comes off of the food. The energy is in the food, right?
1: Mm-hmm.
0: It gets turned into energy in the body in steps. Step one, step two, step three, step four. It doesn't just happen all at once. It's not like the energy just gets released from the food. The digestive process and the metabolic process after you digest it in the blood is all about steps where energy gets reduced and reduced and reduced into a tinier and tinier form. And the B vitamins carry that energy. That's their job. They're energy carriers. Vitamin C is unspeakably valuable and very multifunctional, so it's hard to say what that one does, but it does a lot of things, including turns on the production of connective tissue collagen, and it's involved in activating the immune system, and it's important for protecting cells. I mean, there's so many different things it does. And then there are the that's the C and B, and then there are four fatty vitamins, DEAK, DEAK. DNA are actually hormones, and that means they have an ability, not that, I should say that means, but they have an ability to turn your genes on and off. That's what makes them so important. You know how vitamin D, have you been reading about? I don't know if you've been reading or hearing about how vitamin D, more and more, they're seeing how it's important for the immune system, for the blood system, and for the digestive system. It's important for so many different things now, we're recognizing. And that's because vitamin D has an ability to manipulate genetics. Has a genetic, it actually goes into genes. It works with the genetics. Same with vitamin A. Vitamin D is particularly involved with the body's main turn on. I just said how the elements turn things on, you know, turn things on and off. Mm-hmm. Do you know what element is the most important activator, on switch, if you will?
1: No, I don't.
0: Calcium. Calcium, that's really, everybody thinks of calcium in the bones, and it's true, most of the calcium in the body is in the bones, but the calcium that's in the blood is a major on-off switch, and it's controlled by vitamin D. So vitamin D is stupendously valuable, singularly different than any other nutrient because of its ability to help the body utilize calcium, and also because it's epigenetic factor like vitamin A. And then vitamin K is very important also for calcium. Calcium blood clotting, which involves calcium, wound healing, which involves calcium. And then vitamin E is the weirdest vitamin. Did you ever hear that? It said it's the strangest vitamin, vitamin E. Why? Because vitamin E doesn't get integrated into the body. Vitamin E protects the body. It's a guardian. And it specifically protects the fatty part of the body, like fats. That's why in nature, wherever you have oil, you always have vitamin E. You know what the richest source of vitamin E is? Richest natural source of vitamin E is sunflower oil.
1: Oh, God. I thought you were going to say eggplant. I was going to lose my
0: eggplant.
1: Mind, Ben.
0: Why? Because it starts with an E?
1: Oh, eggplant is the disgusting, the most vile stuff ever put on earth, Ben.
0: I'm not a fan of eggplant either. I don't understand how people can eat that. I don't know if it's as vile. That's pretty extreme.
1: It is vile.
0: I don't know if I'd say that. Yeah. But I don't eat it, I'll tell you. I don't like it. It's a textural thing.
1: Yeah, if I ever see anybody eating eggplant, Ben, I automatically lose, you know, just that much respect for them.
0: Is that right?
1: Yeah, I just think
0: you judge people by whether or not they eat eggplant.
1: I think, you know, you kiss your mom with that mouth, that's okay. Disgusting, dude.
0: I don't, I'm glad, so, you know, just to be clear, so you know who I am, I don't like eggplant either. Okay. I just want to be clear. Okay, Ben, I'm not an eggplant eater. I'm not one of those nasty eggplant eaters.
1: We lost a caller, but he wanted to know about headaches. And I don't think we're going to have enough time.
0: We're not going to have time. But I will. There's one more thing I want to tell you.
1: Okay.
0: I asked my girlfriend when her birthday was. She said March 1st. So I walked around the room and asked again.
1: Oh, Ben, you're full of jokes, dude.
0: I know.
1: We got to take you on our next comedy tour.
0: When are we? Or do you do comedy?
1: Yeah, dude. I told you, Reagan, I'm going to go do a comedy tour at one of the old folks' homes, and then after that, I'm going to go out to the.
0: Yeah, but that's cheating. They can't hear. You can say, well, maybe.
1: What do you mean they can't hear?
0: They're old folks. They can't hear in the nursing home. That's cheating. Do you ever go? Can you really? Are you a funny guy? Can you tell jokes?
1: I could tell a joke or two, yeah.
0: Can you write jokes?
1: Oh, yeah. I can write jokes much better than I can tell them.
0: That's a skill. I'm always impressed. I'm very impressed by people who can write jokes.
1: Oh, yeah?
0: Who's your favorite comedian?
1: They're mostly just based on life. My favorite comedian? I don't really have one.
0: Stand-up?
1: No, I don't really have one.
0: Really?
1: I do like to watch Kill Tony. I don't know if you've ever seen that, but I like to watch that.
0: Is he a comedian?
1: He puts on a show in which he offers people 1 minute to get up on stage and tell whatever jokes they want.
0: Okay.
1: It doesn't matter what it is, how bad it is, how... You know, offensive it is. It's just comedy. It is fantastic, Ben.
0: I should go on that.
1: Yeah, you should. I don't know if they'll boo you.
0: I can't write jokes though. I just have to, you know, have people tell me and then I repeat them.
1: Well, tell me that one about the guy who got evaporated and he'll be missed.
0: You like that? He'll be missed.
1: that was ridiculous, Ben. We got to get out of here, Ben. No more jokes. No more time for jokes.
0: All right. Good. Talk to you next week.
1: All right, Ben. Sounds good. 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Any of the products that you heard Ben and I talk about, we will be mentioning that coming up in just a few seconds. Again, Pharmacist Ben and I will answer your questions live Monday afternoon, 5 p.m. Pacific time. emails, text messages, phone calls, 831-479-1080 with your phone call, 218-5726 with your text messages, kseodave@gmail.com, and you can always leave questions at themineralwave.com. 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We'll see you next time.
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4: News this hour from Town Hall. I'm Keith Peters in Washington. Democrat Graham Plattner is facing calls to end his Senate bid in Maine following an allegation of sexual assault.
5: Ginny Rassicot told Politico that she'd been in an on-and-off relationship with Plattner, but says she cut off contact after that night and told him the incident was not consensual. Plattner posted a video on his social media campaign account saying,
6: "Any accusation of non-consensual behavior is categorically false."
5: Plattner has canceled a number of town halls.
6: We are taking the time to reflect on the best path forward.
5: Plattner is seeking to unseat Maine's Republican Senator Susan Collins. I'm Lisa Dwyer.
4: President Trump tells reporters the war in Ukraine is on his agenda at the NATO summit in Turkey. The White House has said the president will meet with President Zelensky on Wednesday.
7: I think we're getting much closer than people realize, and President Putin wants it to end. I will tell you that very strongly. What a good call. And President Zelensky actually wants it to end now, and we're going to be going to NATO, and we're going to be talking about it, and I think we're going to get it ended. It's been a terrible situation.
4: Venezuelans are digging through earthquake rubble with their bare hands to recover loved ones as international rescue teams depart, and anger rises over the government's response. The death toll has risen to 3,535. A reminder that SRN News and our parent company, Salem Media, are partnering with a Christian nonprofit, Food for the Poor, to rush emergency aid to victims of this tragedy. 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
9: Mike!
4: This could bode well for prices at the gas pump.
10: A handful of countries in the OPEC Plus oil-producing cartel are planning to step up their output next month. The Organization of Petroleum Exporting Countries and its allies say seven countries will expand oil production by a combined total of 188,000 barrels per day in August. It was the fifth consecutive month that the group known as OPEC Plus agreed to raise its oil production. Rich Thomason reporting.
4: Following its debut on Wall Street last month, Elon Musk's rocket company SpaceX is worth a total of $2.1 trillion. That makes it worth roughly the same as Walmart, ExxonMobil, Bank of America, and IBM combined. And it will join high-profile indexes, including the NASDAQ 100, Tuesday. News and analysis at townhall.com. From Washington, I'm Keith Peters. New polling suggests Democrats may be facing a tougher path than expected in the battle for control of the U.S. Senate. We hear more on this evolving political story from correspondent Ken Lorman reporting from Washington, D.C.
9: A Fox News poll finds Republican Senator Susan Collins leading Democrat Graham Platner by 3 points in Maine. Meantime, Democrats could face a difficult numbers game nationally. They need a net gain of 4 seats to win Senate control, but currently lead in only one Republican-held seat, North Carolina. Republicans hold advantages in Iowa, Alaska, and Ohio, with Texas rated as a toss-up. A number of political analysts say the map favors Republicans because many of the key contests are in traditionally red states. Ken Lorman reporting.
4: 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From Washington, I'm Keith Peters.

0: Keep your chin in your left shoulder, Mike. Right shoulder up higher. Keep your left out. Further. That's it. Keep away from that left. Keep jabbing, Mike. Keep that left hand in his kisser. Get him off balance with it. Oh, now the right. Okay, Mike. That's enough for today. Come on over here. I want to talk to you. Let me have that glove. I'll take it off for you. That's it. There we are.
1: Oh, it feels good to get that mouthpiece out of my jaw and these gloves off, Sam. Oh, how'd I look in there today?
0: Yeah, you'll do. Throw this rope over your shoulders, eh? Don't want you catching cold right now. There you are. Now let's have that helmet you're wearing.
1: There you are.
0: I'll put it away with the rest of the stuff.
1: Good enough, Sam. Well, what goes on now?
0: Nothing. You take a shower and you go home, take it easy. No more workouts till the big fight tomorrow, and then nobody will be calling you Mike anymore. They'll be calling you Champ.
1: Think so?
0: Sure. What's the matter? Don't you like the idea?
1: Are you kidding?
0: Mike Daggett, heavyweight champion of the world. You come a long way, kid, and I'm the guy who brought you up there.
1: Yeah, I know, Sam. Thanks a lot.
0: Oh, forget it.
1: Oh, look, I gotta stop and see my girl on the way home. That's okay, isn't it?
0: Well, it ain't okay, Mike. Huh? I got nothing against Billy Stanley. She's a good kid. She's for you all the way. Only, fighters and females don't make so good. At least not before a big fight. Look, call her up.
1: Well, what you say goes, Sam. Say, look, you really think I got a chance against the champ? This isn't any pep talk you don't give.
0: Oh, you're a cinch, Mike. Only thing that can stop you tomorrow is the referee counting 10 over that cheese champ. He's a pushover, Mike, a pushover.
1: You really think that, don't you, Sam?
0: Think it, I know it. By tomorrow night, you'll be champion of the world. Think of that, kid. Just think of it.
1: I've been thinking of it, Sam. And right now, it's the one thing in the world I'm afraid of.

0: Yeah, who was it?
1: Me, Silk. Sam Billings.
0: Come in and sit down, Sam. I want to talk to you.
1: Okay.
0: Yeah, I sent for you so I could make you a present of some easy cabbage. Sit down, kid, sit down.
1: I come over because it was near the gym and I just got finished watching Mike Daggett work out.
0: Uh-huh.
1: Not because you sent for me, Silk.
0: Well, you won't be sorry. Sam, I've been managing the champ for 8 years now.
1: Yeah, I know.
0: We got a couple of more years of easy dough ahead of us if your boy don't cop the Duke tomorrow night.
1: I ain't doubting that, Silk. Only my boy's a breeze to win. I know it. He knows it. And you know it, or you wouldn't be sending it for me.
0: Maybe. Sam, look. We ain't in this business for love, are we, huh?
1: No.
0: No, none of us are. Now, suppose I fix it so you and your boy make more dough by losing. You interested?
1: You want Mike to lay down?
0: That's right. On a golden pillow with an awful lot of cash for a blanket. Hey, where you going?
1: Out. No dice on your deal, Silk. Mike fights clean. He fights honest. That's it.
0: Not yet, it ain't. You stand between me and a fortune, Sam.
1: If I am, I ain't moving out of the way.
0: Oh? Okay. Want to play rough, huh? Well, I'll toss you out of here right in your ear.
2: Hey, Sam. Let go of me.
0: Sure, but this is just a sample of what you'll get if you let your lip get loose.
2: Ow!
0: Chum. See, I wouldn't say anything about our conversation if I were you, Sam.
1: Because I wouldn't throw a fight, you'd throw me out of your office.
0: That's right. Only that ain't all I'm going to do. Your boy's going to lay down tomorrow night, Sam. One way or another.
3: Look, Billy, I shouldn't even be here. Sam told me to call you up, made me promise I'd go right home so I'd be in shape to fight tomorrow night.
4: Well, I'm sorry, Mike. I don't mean to quarrel, only I can't help it. Why can't you see things my way?
3: I can, baby. And maybe you aren't wrong, Billy, but give me a break. Look at what I put into this fighting business. Years of boxing at small clubs for peanuts, weeks of training, all to get a shot at the title.
4: Well, look what you'll take out of fighting, Mike. Cauliflower ears, your nose all twisted, maybe your brain, too, if you take one punch too many.
3: Uh-oh.
4: It's all got to happen if you win tomorrow night.
3: Hey, now, look. Nobody's been talking to you and trying to get you to make me quit tomorrow, have they?
4: Oh, Mike.
3: No, baby, I'm sorry. I didn't mean that. It's just that I'm all tight inside. I know how you feel. I know you haven't had any picnic while I was scrapping in those penny ante clubs. But don't pack me in now. Not when I'm going to grab the brass ring.
4: You take the brass ring, Mike, and it's the only ring there'll ever be for you and me.
3: But I need the dough the title's going to give me. I need it so we can get married, Billy, baby. That's what I've been planning on.
4: Well, it's no go, Mike. I don't want that, any part of it. I'll go on making my own living.
3: Sure. Sure, taking pictures of suckers in a nightclub. It's some job for my girl.
4: I'm going to keep that job, especially now that it looks like I'm going to lose you.
3: I'm not going anywhere, baby.
4: Yes, you are, right out of my life. I won't have the guy I love walking around on his heels.
3: There's got to be some way out of this, Billy. There's got to be.
4: All right. There is a way out. You've got to fight tomorrow night, but you don't have to win. You did promise me you'd quit if you didn't win the title, didn't you, Mike?
3: Yeah, I promised.
4: Then don't win. It's so simple. We'll have enough money from your end of the purse to get married and start off with. It'll last till you get a job. What about it?
3: I don't know, Billy. Maybe I'd do it if it wasn't for Sam, but... Well, he's had just as tough a time as we had. I owe him a clean fight.
4: I don't like to hurt Sam either. But this is for us, Mike. For you and me.
3: Okay. Okay, Billy, baby, you win. I'll take one tomorrow.
1: Mike, I'm glad you're here. Tried to get you at your place, but you weren't there.
4: Sam, we got something to tell you.
1: First, I've got something to tell Mike. Now, listen, kid. I just came from Silk Morgan's office. Threw me out. This leg of mine still hurts from where I landed on it.
3: He threw you out? Why,
1: That don't do nothing to Silk. He just got sore because I told him he wouldn't lay down for the champ tomorrow night. They got it all fixed for him to win. They're betting their shirts on him. When I wouldn't go along, Silk tossed me out the door.
3: Oh, he did. Well, I'll get him for
1: that. Not him, Mike. Get the champ. That'll fix the whole crowd.
3: Leave them to me, Mike. Leave them to me. Tomorrow night, I knock the champ right into Silk Morgan's lap.
4: Mike!
2: Excuse me a moment, Sergeant Heath.
5: Oh, sure.
2: District Attorney Markham speaking.
6: Hello, Mr. Markham. Never mind who this is, but you've got to listen to me.
2: All right, if I must. What is it?
6: There's a big fight on tonight. Mike Daggett against Kay O'Connelly, the champ.
2: Yes, I know.
6: Well, Mr. Markham, I've been up all night trying to figure out what to do. I just decided the best thing was to call your office.
2: Well, having decided that and having done that, suppose you tell me what this is all about.
6: There's a mob in back of the champ, Mr. Markham, a tough mob, and they're trying to see that Mike Daggett doesn't win the title tonight. They'll do anything to see that Connolly keeps it. You've got to protect Mike. You've got to. Promise me you will.
2: Well, I'll promise you will try.
6: Oh, thanks, Mr. Markham. I'll never forget this. Goodbye.
2: Goodbye. Well, Heath,
5: I could hear that, D.A. You're not going to let that call bother you, are you? That business of knocking off the challenger has been in 100 movies and in 1,000 stories, but it just doesn't happen. Not in real life, it doesn't.
2: It hasn't yet, you mean. I promised the young lady that this Mike Daggett would have police protection, Heath. See that he gets it.
5: Sure, D.A., but the club will be loaded with cops tonight anyhow. We always have them on hand at a fight. Now, don't worry about anything. We'll handle anything that happens tonight. Who are you calling?
2: Philo Vance.
5: Why? Because some crackpot dame thinks the challenger is going to get knocked off tonight?
2: Hardly. I merely want to invite him to the fight, that's all.
7: Oh. Hello, Office of Philo Vance, Private Investigator, Miss Woods speaking.
2: Oh, Miss Woods, this is District Attorney Markham. Is Miss Deering still away?
7: Yes, she is. Her mother's still sick. So Mr. Vance keeps me on as his contemporary secretary.
2: You probably mean temporary, but we won't bother about that now. Is Vance there?
7: Is he here? He's practically on pins and needles waiting to talk to you. Just a minute. It's for you, Mr. Vance, here.
8: Thank you. Hello, Markham. I was hoping you'd call.
2: Well, thank you, Vance. That's very complimentary. But if you wanted to speak to me, why didn't you call me?
8: Well, I might have, except that I have no murder to invite you to.
2: Well, this time, Vance, I don't have any either. I just called to see if you'd like to be my guest at the big fight tonight. It so happens that I have two extra tickets, and it promises to be a great match.
8: Well, thank you very much, Markham. I'd like very much to go. You'll still have an extra ticket, but we'll dig up somebody. Thanks again, and I'll call you back and arrange a meeting place.
9: Oh, incidentally, Vance, I'm not promising anything, but there just might be a little unscheduled excitement of the fight.
8: Really, Markham? Well, that sounds wonderful. I'll see you later. Goodbye.
9: Bye.
4: Mr. Vance, I don't want to sound like I'm forward or anything like that, but did I understand Mr. Markham had an extra ticket?
8: Why, yes, he has, Miss Woods.
4: Well, gee, if it wouldn't be putting anybody out, I'd sure love to see that fight, Mr. Vance.
8: You like fights, Miss Woods?
4: In the neighborhood where I live, if you say you don't like fights, right away you're in one.
8: Really? I never have guessed. You like boxing matches, Miss Woods.
4: Well, I never boxed any. But, Mr. Vance, should we continue on with that history of the last thing we were working on? The president murder case?
8: I think we'd better, Miss Woods. What disturbs me is that was last week. We haven't had a single killing this week to work on.
4: Oh, there's going to be one tonight, Mr. Vance. I could tell you that without the slightest thought that I was a prefabricator.
8: I don't question your telling the truth, even though I think you mean prevaricator, Miss Woods. But you're sure there will be a killing tonight?
4: Natch, at the fight. When Mike Daggett gets the champ in the ring tonight, he'll murder the bum.

0: screen and radio, your friend and mine, sitting third row ringside, that popular comedian, Eddie Harris!
1: I can't tell. His face is in the way. Time for the big match, isn't it, Markham?
2: Just about, Vance. They've introduced everybody from the promoter to the janitor. Yep, there they go, clearing the ring.
0: And now for the heavyweight championship of the world. 15 rounds to a decision. Our feature attraction. At 189 and a half, wearing purple trunks, the young slugging sensation from this city, the challenger, Mike Dagger! Over here, at 210 pounds, wearing black trunks, holder of many records and recognized by one and all for his courage and his fistic ability, the heavyweight champion of the world, K.O. Connolly!
2: This is it, Vance. So far, no trouble.
3: How can there be trouble? The fight hasn't started yet.
1: Mr. Markham means that there has been no evidence of the veiled hint of extracurricular activity he made to me on the phone.
4: Now, everybody, the title match is about to begin. May the contender and the champion put forth their best efforts. May the superior skill and stamina of one or the other be the difference between victory and defeat. Now, come out fighting then.
3: There they go. Oh, wow, look at that right, the champ let loose.
1: Miss Woods, please.
3: What's the matter, Mr. Bass? Don't you like fights?
2: Vance Daggett was hardly touched, and he's down.
1: He's getting up. Probably just knocked off balance, that's all.
3: The champ will get him now. There he goes measuring him. Here he comes. Oh, he missed it. He missed him, the bump.
1: Markham, look at Mike Daggett. He's staggered.
2: There go his knees. They started to buckle.
3: There he goes.
5: Five.
2: He wasn't
5: six,
2: even hit, and
5: seven,
2: he's down, Vance.
5: Eight. Nine. Ten.
2: There's the referee picking him up off the floor and carrying him to his corner. But Vance, he wasn't even hit.
1: Oh, I know he wasn't, Markham. But I got a look at him just before he fell. He may not have been hit, but I guarantee he's dead.

0: This is District Attorney Markham. The heavyweight murder case began when prizefighter Mike Daggett keeled over in the ring. Investigations show that the challenger had been doped and poisoned, and reveal that Billy Stanley, Daggett's girlfriend, a nightclub photographer, did not want Mike to win. Nor did K.O. Connolly, the champion, or his manager, Silk Morgan. Vance, Sergeant Heath, and I have found out that Billy Stanley is at her apartment with Sam Billings, Mike's manager. And we are on our way up there.
1: Please stop, Billy. That isn't going to help things any.
2: I can't help it, Sam. I can't stop. Billy. He's gone. He should never have gone into that ring. He's gone, Sam.
1: Yeah, I know.
2: He was murdered. The police say he was murdered. He was poisoned.
1: I'll get it, Billy. Now, try to take it easy.
0: I beg your pardon. I'm District Attorney Markham. This is Philo Vance and Sergeant Heath. We'd like to see Miss Billy Stanley.
1: Come on in. I'm Sam Billings. I was Mike's manager. That's Miss Stanley, only...
3: I can understand how she feels, Mr. Billings. Good evening, Miss Stanley. Permit me to tell you how
2: sorry... What do you want with me, Mr. Vance? What do you want? Haven't I had enough questions from the police?
3: Apparently not. You see, Miss Stanley, we found out that Mike Daggett was both doped and poisoned, and that you were with him when he ate last before the fight.
2: Yes, I was. That I didn't want him to fight. Found that out too, I suppose. But did you also find out that I loved him, did you?
3: We'll take your word for that, Miss Stanley.
4: Look, Mr. Markham, Vance ain't getting anywhere with those silk gloves of his.
0: Heath, please.
4: I'm taking over. Look here, Miss Stanley. Your boyfriend was fed knockout drops and he was poisoned afterwards. The Mickey Finn was so he wouldn't taste the poison. Now you ate with him. Come on, admit you fed him the stuff.
2: No, I won't. I didn't.
5: You've got no right to come here and accuse
4: him. Billings, you shut up or I'll go to work on you. Now, come on, Miss Stanley. Tell us you did it and we'll go easy on you.
2: I won't tell you that. It's not true.
3: Apparently, motorman's gloves aren't any more effective than silk ones.
0: Huh? Never mind, Heath. Mr. Vance was entitled to that.
3: Miss Stanley, that's a professional camera on the table over there, isn't it?
2: Yes, it is. Speed Graflex. You know, I'm a nightclub photographer.
3: Who develops your pictures?
2: I do it myself. There's a dark room in the club.
3: You liked Mike Daggett, didn't you, Miss Stanley?
2: Oh, yes.
3: You were going to marry him.
2: Yes, I was.
3: You loved him more than any man in the world, didn't you?
2: Yes, of course I did.
3: And why did you poison him?
2: I didn't.
3: Of course you did. Mr. Daggett was murdered by poison. By an acid used in developing pictures. It was handy for you to get. You got it. You used it.
2: No, Mr. Vance. I tell you, I didn't.
3: Mr. Daggett was fed knockout drops. Sergeant Heath found out that you purchased several ingredients at a drugstore. These ingredients, when combined, would do the trick very nicely. You were the last person to eat with Mr. Daggett. Why don't you admit you fed him the drops and the poison?
2: All right, I fed him the knockout drops. I did it because I wanted him to lose the fight so he'd give up the ring. I did that, but I didn't poison him. I didn't, do you hear me? Mr. Vance, you must believe I didn't poison him.
3: I don't think I must, but I think I do believe it. That's why I'm going to ask Sergeant Heath to let you go.
4: Let her go? Vance, are you nuts? She admitted the knockout drops. I'll get her to admit she used a poison on Daggett, too.
3: I'd rather you didn't try, Sergeant Heath. I'd rather you let Miss Stanley free for a while.
4: And what's the big idea, Vance?
3: Well, frankly, Heath, there's a chance she didn't poison her sweetheart. But finding out who did might be quite a problem. I have an idea that in some way Miss Stanley will simplify that problem for us.
6: Hey, champ, this Vance guy comes to us to tell us Mike's girl admits she gave Mike a Mickey. What do we care?
7: Sure, Silk, what do we care?
3: I wasn't certain whether you cared or not. I thought perhaps you'd like to know. And by the way, you might be interested in this. The police have released Billy Stanley.
6: Hey, Vance, the paper said that Mike was poisoned by some junk used in developing pictures. Don't you know that Stanley dame takes pictures in nightclubs?
7: Sure, she takes pictures in nightclubs.
3: That's beside the point. What is important to both of you is that you wanted Mike out of the way. Because from what I've learned, he could have beaten you easily last night.
6: Think so?
7: Yeah. Think so?
3: I know so. What I think is that perhaps you wouldn't want him to try. We can't find out how Mike was poisoned. But perhaps you found some way of feeding it to him.
6: You can't come in here and accuse us of murdering Mike.
7: No, you can't come in here and say we knocked him off. And I'll teach you not to do things like that, Vance.
6: Go ahead, champ. Show him. I don't like the way he looks anyhow. His nose is too straight.
7: Yeah, his nose is too straight. Fix that right now with the...
6: You've killed him, Vance, with that jiu-jitsu trick of yours. You killed him when you threw him over your shoulder.
3: I think not, Mr. Morgan. Not if he landed on his head. Well, so I own a victory over K.O. Connolly. That practically makes me the heavyweight champion of the world.
8: Would you like your picture taken, sir?
6: What?
8: Your picture, sir? You and the lady would make an attractive picture. Have it as a souvenir of your visit to this nightclub.
9: No, thank you.
8: No? All right. Would you like your picture? Oh, it's you, Mr. Vance.
3: Good evening, Miss Stanley.
8: Oh, Mr. Vance, I want to thank you for getting me off. But tell me, are you close to finding out who did kill Mike?
3: I think his killer is in this club, Miss Stanley.
8: You mean K.O. Connolly or his manager, Silk Morgan? They've got a ringside table, and they're looking this way.
3: Good. Listen, lean over and pretend to whisper something to me. Anything at all. Go ahead.
8: All right. What is it you want me to say?
3: Anything, but be emphatic.
8: Are you anywhere near knowing who killed Mike, Mr. Vance?
3: Really? Well, thank you very much. Oh, hello, Mr. Billings.
10: Hi, Vance. Hello, Billy.
8: Hello,
10: what goes
8: sir?
10: On here?
3: Not a great deal. I'll see you later, Miss Stanley.
8: Right. I'll see you later, Sam.
10: Okay.
8: Would you like to go to the...
3: I'm glad you came over, Mr. Billings. If I'm not mistaken, isn't that Mr. Silk Morgan and the champion making their way over to this table?
10: Yeah, it is. Wonder what they want.
3: I imagine we'll find out soon enough. Hello there, Mr. Morgan. Mr. Connolly.
6: Hi, Vance.
7: Hi, Vance.
6: Hey, Vance, what was it that Billy Stanley was whispering to you just now? Unless it ain't none of my business.
3: On the contrary, I'd say it was a great deal of your business. Miss Stanley told me that if I'd meet her at the back exit when the club closes, she'd tell me who poisoned Mike Daggett.
11: Good night, Al. Hello, Bill.
6: Me at my age, a stage door Johnny. Vance, why do I do things like this?
3: Because you're a good cop, Heath. Because I asked you to. And because Markham told you to.
6: Yeah. Well, I can see the stage door from here. All the musicians are out, most of the dames, but where's that Billy Stanley?
3: I'm sure I don't know. Heath, how far would you say it was from here to the stage door?
6: It's about half a block.
3: Good. That's just right for us not to be seen and yet near enough to help in case of trouble.
6: Hey, Vance, here comes that Stanley girl. She's walking this way, too. There's no trouble.
3: No,
6: there's
3: look
6: no...
3: in back of her, that dark figure. He's going to grab her. Come on, Heath, we've no time to waste. Come on, Heath, we've got to get there in time.
9: Vance, that guy's got a knife. I can see it. Wait, we can't catch him, but a bullet will.
2: Mr. Vance, he was going to kill me.
3: Yes, I know, Miss Stanley. But Sergeant Heath shoots very well.
9: Yeah, I sure do. Got three marksman's medals. Got this guy right in the right spot, too. You won't try to use a knife on nobody again.
3: That isn't why you shot him. Not the only reason, I mean, Sergeant. He's the man who poisoned Mike Daggett.
2: Oh.
3: Now let's have a look at him. Though I know who he is, of course. Sam Billings.
2: What? He killed Mike? Mr. Vance, are you sure?
3: Positive.
12: So you know that, too, you, Vance. So what... what good will it do you? I'm through. I know it. Sure, I killed Mike, but what are you going to do about it now?
3: Nothing. Anything I might have been able to do has already been done by Sergeant Heath's gun, Mr. Billings.

0: Mr. Vance.
1: Yes, Miss Woods?
0: You figured out that Sam Billings, Mike Daggett's manager, poisoned him with an acid he took from that Miss Stanley's darkroom. How?
1: How?
0: Yeah, how? How did you figure it?
1: Well,
0: you... And I'm telling you now, after you do tell me, I also have a why I'm going to ask you.
1: All right, Miss Woods. You're entitled to at least one how and one why. I'll tell you how I knew it was Billings. He was the only person, not counting Miss Stanley, who ever got near enough to Mike Daggett to poison him the day of the fight.
0: Oh, check. Well, now comes that why. Why should a guy's own manager knock him off?
1: Well, Billings thought Mike was going to throw the fight, either because of the threats of the champion and his manager, or because his girlfriend had pleaded with him not to win.
0: Oh.
1: As a consequence, Billings bet heavily on Daggett to lose.
0: He bet against his own fighter?
1: That's right. Then, the afternoon of the fight, Mike told Billings he didn't care what happened. He was going out to win.
0: Yeah?
1: So Billings had to find some way to stop that. And he did.
0: By stealing some acid from Billy Stanley. Hey, but how did he get Mike to take the poison? He wasn't near Daggett when he was eating.
1: That's true. But just before the fight, Billings slipped a rubber mouthpiece into Mike's mouth.
0: Oh.
1: All fighters use them to protect their teeth. And the mouthpiece had been dipped in the acid.
0: Oh, now I get it. And after Mike dropped, Billings removed the mouthpiece.
1: A very natural thing to do.
0: Yeah.
1: Nobody suspected anything because Billings took all of Mike's equipment, which is what any manager would do.
0: What do you know?
1: Only this manager took with him the proof that he was a murderer.
0: Yeah, he took the proof, but he didn't fool you, did he, boss?
1: I merely suspected what he had done. I had to be sure. So I made certain he thought that Billy Stanley promised to name Mike's killer after work. Because if he were the murderer, he couldn't take a chance on letting her do that.
0: No.
1: There was a chance that she had seen him steal the acid and was going to tell me that. You see, that brought Billings out into the open and right into the middle of our net.
0: See, it sure did. And hey, you know something?
1: What?
0: Bring him in.

0: Lifebuoy presents The Adventures of Philo Vance, starring Jose Ferrer.
1: In the good old summertime, in the good old summertime, she's your Tootsie Wootsie in the good old summertime. La-da-dum.
2: Happy Lane?
1: On a night like this, Vance, no Washington assignment for me, no ridiculous detecting for you. Oh, I love it.
0: In all the realm of crime and crime detection, in all the history of murder, mystery, intrigue, the master of them all, Philo Vance. Tonight, the case of strange music. But first, when it's hot and sticky and muggy, you'd probably like nothing better than to whip off your clothes and hop right into a mountain lake or the surf at the seashore. 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

0: in the country, and Vance says...
1: Not a care in the world.
2: What, Vance?
1: Nothing. I just said it's a beautiful night. I've had a good dinner. Curry will have a cold bottle waiting. I haven't a care in the world.
2: Darling, how stuffy. A cold bottle indeed. Where did you pick up that expression?
1: Oh, in the book, if you must know. Certain types of men invariably take their fair ladies back to their apartments for cold bottles and birds. Something like that.
2: Just what types of men, may I ask?
1: Amorous ones.
2: Oh.
1: Well, what's the matter? Don't you think I care, Lane? Really care?
2: About your stomach, the way you sound. Oh, Vance, look!
1: Where?
2: There, it's a carnival. Oh, and a Ferris wheel. Oh, Vance.
1: Well, I haven't been to a carnival in ages.
2: And the merry-go-round. Oh, Vance, let's stop, please.
1: Idiot.
2: You'd love it, too. You know you would.
1: Well, come on, then. Only remember, I was all for that cold bird.
2: Don't they smell wonderful?
1: Yes, I know. Boy, large bag, please, for my little girl. Elaine, dear, the car's back this way.
2: Vance, a wax museum.
1: Here we go again. What wax museum?
2: Right there, see? The bloodiest crimes in history recreated before your very eyes, 25 cents. Oh, golly.
1: Golly.
2: This we've got to see. Oh, mister.
1: I wonder if Van Johnson has this trouble.
2: Two tickets, please. Me and my gentleman friend. We want to see the bloody crime.
1: What your gentleman friend wants, Lane, is something...
2: Oh, don't be unromantic, darling. Come on.
1: Remember that one, Lane? The Snyder Gray murder case?
2: Don't they look real?
1: Oh, here's Dillinger over here. See, he was coming out of a theater in Chicago when they got him.
2: Oh, and look in this case. Vance... It's a... Oh!
1: Lane.
2: That man, he's real.
1: You're a complete idiot. Look, Lane, it's wax, just like all the rest.
2: Oh. Well, it gave me a shock. Funny, for a moment I could have sworn...
1: You've had too much pink lemonade, lady. Let's go, shall we?
2: Where's the car?
1: Over to the right. Excuse me, please.
3: Oh, will you help me, please? My ankle. I've turned my ankle.
1: She's going to faint. Here, miss, here.
3: Thank you.
1: Take it easy. Just lean on me a moment. Elaine.
2: Are you all right?
3: Yes, thank you. I didn't mean to faint. I turned my ankle.
1: Quite all right. Perhaps we can find a bench of some sort.
4: Francis? Francis, come here.
3: I can't, Bertram. My ankle. I've turned my ankle.
4: Nonsense. Come along, I say. Time we were getting back.
3: I can't. I tell you, I can't walk.
4: Francis?
1: I'm afraid the lady is right, sir. She did turn her ankle.
4: And I'll take care of her, thank you. Give me your arm, Francis.
3: No.
4: I'm certainly not going to carry you all the way back to the house.
3: Never mind, Bertram. I'll get there alone.
4: You little fool. Must you make a scene every time we go out of the house? Give me your arm. That will do, sir.
3: If you won't carry me, Bertram, I'm sure this gentleman will.
2: What?
3: Do you mind, dear?
4: Francis, I warn you.
3: Would you mind, Mr.
1: Vance. Philo Vance.
3: Mr. Vance, we live just through the field beyond here.
1: Why?
3: Newberry is my name. Mrs. Bertram Newberry. And this is my husband.
1: How do you do?
4: Francis, I demand that you stop this display and come home. Get away from this man.
3: Yeah. Will you, sir? Mr. Vance, really, I can't make it alone.
1: I'd be delighted. You don't mind, Lane?
2: Oh, no, Vance. If you like, I'll walk in front of you with trumpets.
1: And you, Mr. Newberry?
4: Go on, go on. I warn you, Francis, someday you'll go too far.
1: There we are. Now we'll just put you down in this porch chair, Mr. Newberry.
3: You're so kind, Mr. Vance.
2: Oh, think nothing of it.
1: Lane. I'm sorry if your husband was disturbed, Mrs. Newberry. If you like, I'll try to explain that you did turn your ankle.
3: Oh, don't bother, please. He's gone in the house now. He'll just sulk for a few hours. Let him.
1: I see.
3: Could I offer you a drink? You've been so kind.
2: We should go, Vance. It must be quite late.
5: It's exactly 5 minutes to ten.
3: Oh, Ed, dear, I didn't know you were on the porch.
5: I won't be for long, Aunt Frances. I'm waiting for a program on the radio.
3: Oh, excuse me. This is my nephew, Mr. Newberry, Mr. Vance.
1: Newberry,
5: yes.
3: Oh, my dear, I'm so sorry. I didn't quite get your name.
2: Flood.
3: I beg your pardon?
1: Miss Randall.
3: Miss Randall, how nice.
6: Frances, that you?
3: On the porch, Tom.
6: I saw Bert go into the library. Oh, I beg your pardon.
3: Tom, dear, these very nice people carried me home from that horrible carnival.
6: Courage. Well, what do you...
1: Mrs. Newberry has a turned ankle.
6: Oh, I see. He made you go, did he, Fran?
3: It was easier to humor him. He insisted that we walk down there. His little joke.
6: I see.
3: Oh, I'm so sorry, Mr. Randall. Mr. Randall.

0: Mr. Vance, Mr. Rhinelander.
1: How do you do?
0: Mr. Rhinelander lives on the next estate, our neighbor.
1: I didn't see you, Ed.
2: Is that so unusual?
0: Ed, dear, please.
3: I have my car in the drive. Can I drop you people?
1: Oh, thank you, no. We're parked just through the field. Ready, Lane?
0: I am, Vance. You must forgive my husband's behavior, Mr. Vance. He has a rather strange sense of humor.
2: Oh. His money went to his head.
0: Ed, you mustn't.
2: It's true, isn't it?
0: He enjoys his little joke, Mr. Vance, like tonight. It amused him to make me dress up just to go to a country carnival. He insisted that I wear an orchid.
1: It's a very beautiful orchid.
0: My husband and I don't go out socially, you see. Tonight was his way of showing me a good time. He got quite a kick out of it.
3: A friend, no.
0: I didn't mind, Tom. Anything to... Oh, but really, this is most discourteous. I shouldn't be talking this way at all.
2: Why not? Is there anybody who doesn't know? Why not put it in the papers, Aunt Fran, an ad. Bertram Newberry spends a dime.
0: Edward, that will do.
2: Nicely, I think. Well, I'm going to my room. It's 10 o'clock. At least Uncle Bertram won't have to pay for the radio. It's free.
0: Really, I'm so embarrassed. If you'll let me ring for a drink,
3: I'll get them, Fran.
1: No, really, we are going.
4: Take the path down by the river, Mr. Vance. What? It's a little longer, but it's pleasanter walking.
1: Why, I...
3: Good evening, Bert.
4: I suggest you go now, Mr. Vance. Get out. All of you, get out of my house.
0: Vance.
1: Right. Lane, this is our exit line. Good night. It was nice to meet you.
0: Well.
1: Chummy, aren't they? All right, come on. He was right about the path by the river. Look at the moon.
0: Of all the neurotic, mixed up, unbelievable.
1: Oh, come now, Lane. Don't be so shocked. You've seen family skeletons before.
0: Never such naked ones. Why, they don't care what they say or who knows it.
1: Money, darling. It makes you that way sometimes.
0: Oh.
1: What's the matter? Lose something?
0: One of my gloves. My good white ones, too.
1: What, do you want me to go back?
0: Not on your life. Besides, I'm almost sure I dropped it in that wax museum. I remember putting them in my purse in there.
1: Well, we'll stop and inquire.
0: Vance?
1: Yes?
0: Am I crazy, or do I hear music?
1: What?
0: Wait. Listen.
1: It's coming from the Newbury house. An organ, isn't it?
0: Ooh. Gives me the shivers. Just listen to it.
1: Do in a minute. Still want to see about your glove?
0: If you don't mind, Vance. They're so darn hard to get these days. Isn't it odd what meeting people like that will do? Gosh, we had so much fun at this carnival an hour ago. Now it seems almost sordid.
1: I'll ask about the glove. What was it?
0: Why, kid.
1: Okay, kid.
0: I suppose it is silly to worry about people like that. I suppose... Oh, I don't suppose anything. Have they found it?
1: No. For 50 cents, we can go into the museum and look for ourselves.
0: But didn't you tell him that we were...
1: I didn't argue, Lane. It's easier to buy the tickets and look. Come on.
0: Well, it won't be there now, I'm sure. I don't even want to look at the exhibit. Not now.
1: Snyder and Gray haven't changed any. I'm his Dillinger.
0: Look for my glove, silly. We've seen the exhibit.
1: It's amazing how they can take wax and... Lane.
0: Did you find it?
1: Lane, in that exhibit. That body is real.
0: Oh, no, you don't. I bit once, darling, but not
1: Lane,
0: again.
1: I'm serious. Look. Good Lord.
0: Vance. It's...
1: Right, Lane. That's Bertram Newbury's body.
5: Bertram Newbury, his body part of an exhibit in a wax museum. We'll return in just a moment with more of The Case of Strange Music. And now, back to the adventures of Philo Vance.
1: You came out fast enough, John. You remember Lane, of course. Lane, the district attorney?
0: Of course I do. How are you, John?
6: Well, not too happy, Lane. I just bit a small slam when Vance's call came in. Well, where are they, Vance, inside?
1: Well, I suggested they stay in the library. As soon as I found a patrolman to remain with the body down at the carnival, Lane and I came back here to the house.
6: Yeah. Who was here?
0: All of them. Francis, the wife, Ed Newbury, he's a nephew, and Tom Rhinelander.
1: Who is, to put it delicately, interested in Mrs. Newbury.
6: I see. Any ideas, Vance?
1: Oh, I'm full of them, John. Care to hear?
6: I would.
1: Well, down in the Wax Museum, we have a body. The body stabbed in the back and placed in an exhibit. 15 minutes before it was placed in that case, that body told us to get the blazers off this porch.
0: Which we did.
2: Go on.
1: Inside, three people. A wife who was quite obviously put up with a lot from the old boy.
0: And who loves her neighbor.
1: Tricky, darling.
0: Thank you.
1: Number two, a disgruntled nephew who apparently had nothing to do in life but wait for the reading of his uncle's will. Money. Bertram's money seems to be Edward's big interest.
0: And finally, the boy next door.
6: He's got money, incidentally. I know the name.
1: He's rather pleasant, John. We had a little talk while you were on your way.
6: Oh, then you've questioned him.
0: And toured the house. Vance has been playing detective like mad, John.
1: Oh, thanks for the playing name.
6: Well, Vance, who, what, why?
1: Well, frankly, John, I'm not sure. Not sure at all.
6: What about the servant?
1: Oh, all accounted for. Let's go in, shall we? Lane and Mrs. Newbury were hitting it off so well earlier this evening. Maybe there's a chance for a beautiful friendship.
6: All right, son, what's your story?
2: I could write a book.
6: Well, you might have to. You admit the knife in your uncle's back belonged to you?
2: Look, I went all through this with him. Sure, it's my knife. I use it fishing.
1: And you left it where, Ed?
2: In my room, I told you. It was in my fishing box. I saw it there this morning.
0: May I cut in?
6: Sure, go right ahead.
0: When you left us on the porch this evening, Ed, you announced that it was 10 o'clock. Remember, Van?
1: Vividly.
0: And we found your uncle's body down at the Wax Museum at 10:20, so it's simple. Account for those 20 minutes and you haven't anything to worry about.
6: Can you account for them, son?
2: I was listening to the radio.
6: Alone?
2: In my room. I was alone.
6: That's not a very good accounting, boy.
2: Look here.
6: That will do. Send in Mr. Rhinelander, please. And don't leave this house. I'll warn you again. Tough, isn't he? His knife, his money when Newbury dies. That's a familiar story, then.
0: But the fingerprints on the knife were not a man's. The sergeant was sure of that.
6: Easy enough. Ed got Francis to handle the knife, then preserved her prints by using a handkerchief. A very old trick.
1: Then they are her prints, John?
6: Heath, check. They're hers, all right. They match with everything in her room.
7: In my room?
6: Oh, come in, please. Come in. I didn't hear you.
7: Thank you. It's after midnight. I was just wondering, is it entirely out of order if I have some food prepared?
6: Now, see here, Mrs. Newbury.
1: Oh, John.
6: Yes, Vance.
1: An excellent idea, food. By all means, see to it, Mrs. Newbury. I'm starved.
7: Why, Vance?
1: And ask Mr. Rhinelander to come in, please.
7: Thank you very much, Mr. Vance. I'll have sandwiches and coffee brought in.
6: Ed said you wanted to...
8: Oh, Fran, dear.
7: It's all right, Tom. It's all right.
6: Come in, Mr. Rhinelander. Come right in.
8: Thank you.
6: Now, this is going to be abrupt, I'm afraid, but quite to the point. You are in love with Mrs. Newbury.
8: Very much, Mr. Markham. Are you shocked?
6: Why, no.
8: I'm the cad who loves another man's wife, I suppose. But Bert... Bert wasn't a man. Not to Francis. He...
1: Go right on talking, Mr. Rhinelander. I just want to...
7: Oh!
1: Silly way to make sandwiches, Mrs. Newbury. Crouched against the door. Come in.
7: There isn't anything to say, is there? I was listening.
0: If you ask me, I think there's a lot to say.
1: Do you, Lane? What?
0: You can ask questions all you want to, Vance. You know who did it, and so do I.
6: You're forgetting motive, you know. Edward had that. Right, Vance?
1: Oh, money's a good one, John. Always was.
0: Motive, my foot. This woman hated her husband. Yes, and she loves him. It's obvious.
7: You've told them, Tom.
8: Why not?
0: If that isn't motive, what is? And as for the crime, her own fingerprints are on the knife in her husband's back.
1: Well, there is something to that, Mrs. Newbury.
7: I told you, my husband brought me the knife this afternoon. I was cutting flowers with it.
0: That's just plain silly. There are dozens of garden shears in the tool house. Vance and I saw them. Why go way up to Edward's room, into his fishing box, and use that particular knife?
7: I don't know, I tell you.
6: Well, the boy could have brought it to her, you know. Oh, Heath, send him in, will you? Might as well have the whole group.
1: Well, you made a nice try, Lane, but you slipped up on one detail. Francis couldn't have gotten the body into that exhibit case, not with her twisted ankle.
0: Ankle? See this book on the table?
1: Mm-hmm.
0: Francis, catch! See? A very neat catch, Mrs. Newberry. And you were pretty quick on your twisted foot, too.
6: Lane, you've done it. Vance, she's remarkable.
0: Well, Vance?
1: Where were you between 10 and 10:20, Francis?
0: Oh, Vance.
7: I was playing the organ. You said yourself, Mr. Vance, you heard me when you were walking back to your car.
6: Did you, Vance?
0: Yes, we did.
1: And you, Mr. Rhinelander, where were you?
8: I was with Francis. I was here in this room listening to her play.
1: I see. Oh, John.
6: Yes, Vance. I'm supposed to come in here.
1: By all means, Ed. You're just in time for a concert. You remember what you played earlier this evening, Mrs. Newbury?
7: Yes, I do. It's horrible music. Bertram wrote it years ago, and he made me play it over and over again. Some nights for hours.
1: Play it now, will you please?
7: No? Why?
6: Oh, please, Mrs. Newbury.
7: I'd be glad to. It has no name. It's... It just sounds like this.
1: You play well, Mrs. Newbury. You're quite sure this is the music you played tonight?
7: I told you.
1: Yes, well, that will do, thank you. Now, if you'll excuse me, I should like to offer a musical selection.
7: Vance, you?
1: It's quite easy on this organ, Lane. You see, it's equipped for automatic player roles. Here's one I picked up about the house this morning.
7: What have you got?
1: Listen, Mrs. Newbury. There we are. Just snap this little switch and listen for yourself.
4: Boy, that's...
7: No. No, it can't be.
9: Vance, it's the same music.
1: You're sure, Lane?
7: Of course, but I... Turn it off. Please, turn it off. Bertram wrote that music. He made me play it over and over. I hate it. I hate it!
6: And you still say you played that piece? After that, Mrs. Newbury?
7: I did. I swear I did. Bert insisted. I played it over and over to humor him.
1: Better do better than that, Francis. I found the roll in your desk drawer upstairs.
3: No, you're lying.
7: But you...
9: Now we're getting somewhere. Turn to ankle.
6: Thanks. Will you,
1: Gladly, John. As the detective would say, I'll unravel the whole thing. Edward?
2: Me? Now, listen here.
6: I told you. Motive every time. Go on, Vance.
1: Quickly, Edward. You said you listened to a radio program. Something called... what did you say again?
2: The Tenor-Voiced Killer.
1: Yeah.
2: He's on every week.
1: Spenius, to say the least. Who done it, Edward?
2: What?
1: Listen at the phrase. In tonight's program, who done it?
2: Why, the butler. Stebbins, his name was. He poisoned the guy with a secret formula made out of ink.
1: Good boy. Well, that takes care of you, Edward. Sit down.
6: Just how did it take care of him, Vance?
1: I called the studio, John. The butler did it, all right. Edward was listening to that program, all 15 minutes of it.
9: All right, so it's not Edward. Let's get back to these two.
1: Right, Lane. You weren't playing that organ, you know, Francis. Matter of fact, you were in your room, packing.
7: Mr. Vance?
1: Just as you, Tom, were at your house doing the same thing. Your grips, incidentally, are still in the trunk of your car outside. I looked.
6: Packing? For what?
1: Well, Reno, I should think. Wasn't that why you turned your ankle, Francis? You and Tom had planned to leave tonight for some time. Bert's little joke of attending the carnival almost ruined your plan.
3: It's not true, I tell you.
7: It's no use, Tom. He'll only find out. We might as well tell him the truth now.
9: At last.
1: You were planning to leave your husband tonight.
7: Yes, I was. I did make that roll for the organ myself. I was going to put it on while Bert was listening upstairs and then leave with Tom.
6: You made a roll for an organ, a complicated thing like that.
9: It's not hard, John. If you know the keyboard, you can work out just which holes in the paper will make each note play. It takes patience, but it can be done.
7: I had a great deal of patience.
9: And courage, I'd say. Right, Vance?
1: Go on, Lane.
9: It's obvious. Bertram found out about their plan, and they killed him.
6: That's good enough for me.
1: But not for me, John. Frances didn't kill her husband. No, and neither did Rhinelander. You thought she did, though, didn't you, Tom? Otherwise, you wouldn't have lied to save her. You wouldn't have pretended you'd heard her play the organ at the time of Bert's death.
6: Now, see here, Vance. If Edward didn't do it, now you say these two didn't do it.
9: Yes, Vance, in case you've forgotten, the man is dead. Who killed him?
1: My moment, eh, Lane? Well, suppose we all walk down to that wax museum, shall we? And I promise when we get there, I'll tell you who did the job.
6: All right, Vance, it's all your show. Go ahead.
1: Well, thank you, John. Now then, here's the original exhibit, as Lane and I saw it first this evening. Lippy the Knifer, that's that figure in wax against the wall there, was standing just where he is now. His victim, also a wax dummy, was on the floor, just as you see Bertram's body now.
7: I can't look.
1: I'm afraid you must, Mrs. Newbury.
9: Really, Vance, we know all this. Someone simply took the wax victim out of the exhibit and put Bertram's body in its place.
1: Right, Lane. Look at Bertram's body, John. Face down, knife in the back.
6: I see that.
1: Now, look at Lippy here against the wall. A body made of wax, but strong as steel. These dummies are steel, you know, with a wax coating. Oh, Lane.
9: Yes?
1: Pull on Lippy's arm, will you? Pull hard.
9: It's firm, all right. And the dummy's tied to the wall.
1: Tied with your fish line, incidentally, Edward.
2: What?
1: Oh, this was carefully planned, Edward.
6: By whom?
1: Carefully planned.
6: By whom, then?
1: In a moment, John. Now, we'll take the knife from Bertram's body like this.
7: Oh.
3: It's all right, dearest.
1: And place the knife in the dummy's hand so. Notice, John. The handle pushes firmly against the hand with the blade pointing out.
6: I see that.
1: Now we roll up the dummy sleeve, pull down this rather intricate trigger spring.
6: What the...
9: Vance, what on earth is that?
1: The spring, Lane. See? We set the knife against it, draw this fine piece of thread out here, like this. Follow me, John?
6: But...
1: Now... Oh, Edward.
2: Yes?
1: Will you help me a moment, please?
2: Sure.
1: I want to lift Bertram's body into a standing position.
4: That's it. Slowly, please.
10: Yes,
3: Mr. Vance, is this necessary? I mean it.
1: It's quite necessary, Tom. Observe, John. Bertram is now standing directly in front of the dummy, and the point of the knife is directly at his back, in the exact spot where it entered his body.
6: Go on, then.
1: Now we take the thread attached to the spring, place it in Bertram's hand, give it a slight pull, so.
7: Oh!
1: And Bertram is stabbed in the back. You can put the body down now, Edward.
10: Yes, sir.
7: But, Vance, that spring, the thread, all that. Who did it? Who in the world...
6: Well, Vance?
1: No one, John. Bertram Newbury killed himself.
10: What?
1: He had time, Lane. We took the long way back here from the house, remember? And while we did, Bertram came down here alone, got into this exhibit, and committed suicide. The end of a plan he'd worked on a long, long time.
7: But I...
1: Bertram was ill. Ill in mind and body, I'd say. When he discovered, or guessed, that Francis was leaving him, he planned it that way. Got her fingerprints on the knife, and then used this spring mechanism and the dummy to plunge the knife into his own body. That way, Francis, he hoped you'd die for the crime.
7: Good Lord.
3: And I was to be the accomplice.
1: Exactly, Tom. But reason that the police would be sure Francis couldn't have carried him down here, especially with a turned ankle, you were to be accused of doing that for her.
7: Vance.
1: Well, Lane?
7: What were the customers in this place doing while Bert was playing Poke the Circle with the dummies?
1: And see that curtain? It's used when they're changing the exhibits.
7: Oh.
1: Pull it down if you like, Lane. With that cold bird in a bottle, it might not be bad at all.
5: We'll return in just a moment to tell you about next week's adventure. But first...
11: They say there's a manpower shortage. Huh. Hasn't affected me. The girls still give me the brush off like they always have.
12: That's because you're not careful.
11: Not careful? What do you mean?
12: This sound should tell you.
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0: The script for tonight's program was adapted for radio by Bob Shaw from the characterization originally created by S.S. Van Dyne. Philo Vance is played by the brilliant young star of Broadway, Jose Ferrer. Lane Randall is played by Francis Robinson. And this is Don Hancock inviting you to be with us again next week at the same time when you'll hear...
1: You know, Miss Randall, you do have green eyes. Lovely, clear green eyes.
2: Get away from me.
1: I like green eyes, you know. At night, sometimes, I dream about them. Hundreds of them. Lovely, clear eyes, all green.
2: No! Put down that knife!
1: Green and cold and lovely.
3: Lena! Lane!
0: A mad killer, the amazing atomic bomb, and the strangest motive in the history of crime. You'll want to hear The Case of the Green Eye next week when Life Boy again presents The Adventures of Philo Vance. Every pound of used fats that's turned in means fewer American casualties because used fats go into vital munitions that help shorten the war. Used fats are essential to the manufacture of paints, fabrics, and soap, too. Ladies, everyone knows how tough it is to get meat, but the government has announced we will get 10% more of it this month. This is our chance to save more used kitchen fats. So keep on doing your part. Remember, American men in the Pacific are counting on you.
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7: News this hour from Town Hall. I'm Keith Peters in Washington. In Utah today, prosecutors began laying out their evidence against Tyler Robinson, the man accused of assassinating conservative activist Charlie Kirk. Judge Tony Graff gave remarks before the proceedings acknowledging emotions are running high.
8: The court recognizes that this hearing may invoke emotion from everyone. And the court understands the human nature of that, but also it's important that this courtroom is orderly. Spectators shall not wear display any pins, buttons, signs, clothing, or photographs expressing support for or against any person related to this case or the status of this case as a capital offense.
7: Kirk's widow, along with his parents, were in attendance at the hearing. Donald Trump's pardons for January 6th rioters don't apply to the D.C. pipe bomb suspect.
9: Brian Cole Jr. is charged with planting pipe bombs near the national headquarters of the Democratic and Republican parties on the eve of the January 6th, 2021 riot. Federal Judge Amir Ali noted the president's blanket pardons for rioters explicitly applied only to people who were convicted of crimes related to the attack. Cole was arrested nearly a year after the mass pardons were issued, so the judge concluded they don't apply to him. Prosecutors have said Cole confessed after his arrest, telling FBI agents he felt bewildered by conspiracy theories related to the 2020 presidential election, and something just snapped. Ed Donahue, Washington.
7: NATO Secretary General Mark Rutte has demanded that member states present clear plans to meet defense spending targets at their annual summit. On Wall Street, the Dow by 155 points, the S&P advanced 54. More at townhall.com.
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7: Microsoft has announced it's cutting 4,800 jobs, including many in its Xbox division.
11: The layoffs represent about 2.1% of Microsoft's global workforce. They include 1,600 Xbox workers, with more expected this year. The move is part of a broader reorganization to reset Xbox amid increased competition. Xbox CEO Asha Sharma, who took over earlier this year, said the business is not healthy. She noted that Xbox is operating at margins significantly lower than its competitors. Bob Agner reporting.
7: Michael Skurr of Britain's National Archives has discovered a rare early copy of the Declaration of Independence. He found it while cataloging 18th-century documents. The document is one of only 11 known copies of the Exeter printing made just days after the original was signed in 1776. News and analysis at townhall.com. From Washington, I'm Keith Peters reporting. Prince Harry's United Kingdom trip is sparking a media buzz over whether Meghan and the kids will join him. International correspondent Charles de Ledesma has the story from London.
12: King Charles III's strange son is travelling to the land of his birth for a series of charity engagements that begin Tuesday. But for most royal watchers, that's just background noise. For the past 10 days, British tabloids and news broadcasts have been filled with speculation about whether Harry's wife, Meghan, will accompany him and, more importantly, whether they'll bring their two children, Prince Archie and Princess Lilibet, so they can finally get to know Grandpa Charles. But everything's up in the air as Harry seeks to arrange protection for his family after a government meeting refused to authorise taxpayer-funded security. Charles de Ledesma, London.
7: More on these stories available at townhall.com. I'm Keith Peters.
10: The Saturday special, hour one, straight ahead. Here is your host, Michael Zwirling.
13: Dave Michaels, how's my levels today?
10: They need to go up a little bit there, MZ.
13: I will send them up. Is that better?
10: Oh, yeah, that's much better.
13: Okay,
10: yes.
13: We'll do the same with Amy. Amy, say something. Say something.
14: Hello.
13: Hello, everybody.
14: Hello, everybody. Happy July 4th.
13: And it's not just July 4th. It's a special July 4th.
14: Yes.
13: Number 250. Holy Christmas. It just seemed like a few minutes ago and that it was 1976.
14: Wow.
13: And I was
14: 1976.
13: We celebrated the nation's bicentennial birthday, the 200th birthday. And now here it is 50 years later, and I'm still alive. And so are you. But
14: so
13: I didn't even know you until
14: so
13: a few years ago.
14: So it's once a lifetime, 250.
13: It really
14: That's
13: is.
14: That's it.
13: And I got
14: for you and me, my life.
13: Everybody is excited about that, or I think most people are excited, but there are a few people who hate the United States who are not excited. You know, they probably want to commit suicide today.
14: Wow.
13: We talked with someone earlier this week, didn't
14: yes,
13: we?
14: Yes,
13: on
14: days
13: the telephone.
14: Ago.
13: Our good friend, our good friend who is an occasional guest here on the Saturday special, named John. We invited John to go to lunch, but John was too busy getting ready for his 4th of July celebrations. Plus, he's going on an extended trip here for about a month. But he would be happy to go to lunch with us after he gets back in August. Mm-hmm. But we should share. It was sort of an interesting. Before he got off the phone, he asked us if we were upset that Trump, it had just been reported that Trump had made $1 billion in crypto. Was it 1 billion?
14: 1.4 billion from a crypto.
13: Yeah.
14: But a total 2 billion.
13: And John income. Was extremely upset, and he just wanted, he knows that we're Trump supporters.
14: Yeah.
13: But he wanted to know, he had to know whether it bothered us. And I said, what bothered me is that he didn't make a lot more, because he deserved to.
14: Then you really make him angry.
13: Yeah,
14: He
13: was so angry, and I said, now, John, please don't be so angry, because we have another friend who got so angry at the age of 93 at something about Trump that his last Facebook post exhibited so much anger. You and I are convinced that he died the next day because of that anger.
14: Yeah.
13: And we didn't want that to happen to our friend John. So we told him to calm down. We told him to calm down.
14: I think, did you see the post, Trump post about the Trump derangement syndrome? He has a medical plan for that.
13: Yes, he has a medical
14: treatment plan for that.
13: Right.
14: Yeah,
13: hey, maybe we'll play
14: lots
13: that.
14: Of people. There's a lot of people, they're very, very angry. They really have that diseases. It's a disease. It's a mental disease. I had to say that.
13: Yeah.
14: It's true.
13: But if people could somehow break out of it, they'll be happy. They'll be happy, and they won't kill themselves.
14: Yeah.
13: But anyhow, let's see. I want to talk a little bit before we play Trump's speech from yesterday. We're going to play it pretty much in its entirety from Mount Rushmore. And there is no doubt that a fifth head will be added at Mount Rushmore, and that's Trump's. No question, right? I mean, so
14: he will cut it off to that.
13: Anyhow, here's the format for today. We're going to play about close to 30 minutes of the entire Trump's speech at Mount Rushmore.
14: Yeah, but I think it's a very important speech.
13: Okay.
14: For everybody.
13: Why do you think it's important?
14: Because they tell people, as he told the people, what's the difference to remind people what is the communism? What they did to the whole world, to the humanities.
13: Yeah.
14: So people probably forget about that.
13: Yeah.
14: So it's important.
13: Or never knew.
14: Yeah.
13: Because on paper, on the Communist Manifesto, it sounds good. You know, it really does. But you know otherwise.
14: Yeah.
13: And there are a lot of people in your position, but not too many people in the United States that I know of, and certainly nobody in media, in traditional media like you. So I've got to say that I very much appreciate you and the effect that you have had on me to really appreciate what we have, that it's so easy for us Americans, who you say grew up in Disneyland, right, to understand how special, how fortunate we are, and that we shouldn't take this for granted, because it could really go away.
14: Also, we had to fight. Don't let that happen in our country.
13: Yeah. Okay. So
14: that's the most important.
13: So we'll finish this hour off after the Trump speech with some more discussion about this. We might have time for phone calls.
14: Yeah.
13: But the second hour, we're going to do a follow-up of a show we did about, I think it was five years ago.
14: 2021.
13: Yeah, 2021.
14: July 4th.
13: With the July 4th, 20, so
14: Saturday.
13: Exactly 5 years ago, we had you and I think it was three other immigrants who had come to the United States from having been born and grown up elsewhere.
14: From South Africa.
13: South Africa.
14: From Russia.
13: From Russia.
14: From Hungary.
13: And from Hungary.
14: And from China, me.
13: And yes. And we had what I thought was an exceptional program. And we got a lot of compliments about that program. And thank God all of us are still alive 5 years later. So we thought it would be appropriate today to check in with those five people. or all of those people who participated with us 5 years ago, and just get an update. Just find out what's new in their lives and so forth. So that's going to happen in hour number two. And in hour number three, who knows what's going to happen? But for this hour, I realize that we have not officially started the show. So we'll have Dave start the show right now in 3, 2, 1.
15: Good morning.

0: 50th anniversary of the birth of the United States Saturday special. MZ and Amy here with you. We'll be on the air till 1 o'clock today. And we hope that you will join us and become part of it and get as excited as we are for our celebration. So do stay tuned, okay?
1: Good morning. 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
0: I don't know. I guess special fanfare music. What do you think, Dave?

0: let's go right into President Trump's speech from yesterday. It's about 30 minutes long, just under, and we'll see you at the end of the speech. But, yeah, if you haven't heard it, if you have heard it, it's good to listen to again. It's pretty inspirational. Mm-hmm. But here we go.
1: Here is Ron. Thank you, Ron. Distinguished guests and fellow citizens, tonight we gather on the eve of one of the most extraordinary days in the history of the world. Tomorrow we mark 250 years of glorious independence and 250 years of majestic American freedom. Nothing like it. In all the chronicles of the ages, never before has any nation celebrated so magnificent a triumph as this one, the one that we are participating in right now. At 250 years, America is the oldest republic on earth. We are the freest people on earth. We have the most righteous and enduring constitution on earth. We are the strongest and most powerful country on earth. And by the grace of God, the United States of America is the most successful, most accomplished, most exceptional nation ever to exist in human history. And it is great to be your president. It is great. For a quarter of a millennium, liberty, justice, equality, self-government, and unmatched prosperity have flourished here as they have never flourished anywhere before. There is nothing like what we are doing. The birth and survival of the American nation under God is quite simply the best and most incredible thing ever to happen on this planet by human hands ever. That is ever, ever, ever. No other country has done more good for this world than the United States of America. And we give thanks for these extraordinary blessings. We remember that what we have created in this country is not the natural way of the world. It is not the norm. It is the exception. It is rare. It is priceless. And it is truly miraculous. Throughout the entire story of humanity, most people in most places have lived a life plagued by suffering, poverty, exploitation, violence, and misery. But here in America, in this land, on this continent, we have written a very different story. It's a tale of adventure, liberation, and unmatched greatness. It's the story of people governing themselves, the many uniting as one, the men and women rising by their own skill and talent to go further and reach higher than anyone has ever gone before. There has never been anything like this. The triumph of American independence was the result of the most extraordinary people in history, the most extraordinary culture in history, and the most extraordinary ideas in history, all creating the most extraordinary republic ever, ever, ever in history. It all came together for the miracle of July 4th, 1776. That was a big year. 250 years ago tomorrow, what a big day that is. I consider this a big day because I'm with you. I like that too. And by the way, we won big here. We won really big. Each and every time. But 250 years ago tomorrow, the words of our Declaration of Independence sent an earthquake through all of the coming time. They sparked a revolution that has never ended but still continues to this day. And tonight we come to this beautiful mountain, and it is beautiful, to express our gratitude to those who made it possible, starting with the four men most responsible for reaching this milestone more than any others. We salute the father of our country, George Washington. The author of the Declaration of Independence, Thomas Jefferson. The great emancipator and savior of our Union, Abraham Lincoln. And the man who built America into a global superpower, Theodore Roosevelt. These are the men who declared the freedom, and won our freedom, and saved our freedom, and secured our freedom. They were men of action, men of ambition, men of daring, men of destiny, and men of truly great intelligence. Above all, they were great men of history. Tonight, on the threshold of our 25th year, we stand beneath the monument of these heroes, a true group of unbelievable people, and we rededicate ourselves to being a nation as big, bold, noble, and as great as these American giants. And that's not easy to do, but we're going to do it. These men could only have been made in the USA. Their faces are engraved on these bluffs, not only because of what they did, but to remind us forever who we are. These heroes exemplify what is timeless, enduring, and eternal about the American character. And in the end, it has always been that character, our distinct and unique identity. It is a truly unique identity, and it'll never change. It's the ultimate source of our strength and the bulwark of our freedom. On this anniversary, we must remember, we have to remember, we can never forget that American liberty has not endured for 250 years merely because of words on paper. Liberty has prevailed here because of the culture and character of the people who declared it, defended it, and preserved it. These are very, very special times, and this is a very special place. You live in a very special place. Congratulations, everybody. The identity of a nation is the destiny of a nation, and America has a destiny like no other because we are a people like no other. For whatever reason, that's just the way it is. Here, the old world sent its bravest, boldest, and most resilient, its fiercest, most faithful, and freedom-loving. These men and women brought values, traditions, and customs transmitted over the centuries in Britain and stretching back even further to Athens, Jerusalem, and Rome. The United States of America is where the greatest civilization in human history became greater than ever before. On the grounds and granite hills and the rugged plains of this wide-open continent, they forged a uniquely American character, a new breed of citizen. That's you. Congratulations. Congratulations. You're not that new a breed. You're a really good breed, but I'm not sure that you're that new a breed. Americans did not bow before a king or a government, but kneeled only before Almighty God. That's right. These were the people who founded our republic. These were the patriots who fought for independence. This was the spirit that demanded freedom. And this was the culture that built America and carved its heroes into Mount Rushmore. For generations, it was understood that the core of patriotic duty of every American was to pass this culture on to our children and to preserve the nation for centuries and centuries to come. But in recent years, there's been an undeniable attempt to change this exceptional character, to beat the American spirit out of us, alienate us from our history, and to make it impossible to even answer the question, what does it mean to be an American? As we march into our 250th year, incredible, beautiful year it will be, we must never forget there is no American freedom without American culture. And there is no American founding without the American people. Many nations have paper constitutions and legal systems, but the citizens live in fear and squalor. A constitution is only as strong as the people and the culture responsible for upholding it. But as long as we remember who we are, we have to always remember who we are and what we're all about. The United States of America will forever be the land of free men and women, and we will never, ever fail. So tonight, let us say clearly and proudly what makes Americans so unique and extraordinary. We're going to give our country its identity back. Above all, Americans love freedom. We cherish independence, and we know that we are the heirs to the most beautiful land, the most thrilling story, and the most precious legacy on which the sun has ever shined. In America, we do not need anyone's permission to say what we think and to live as we please, to worship as we choose, or to keep and bear arms. You know that. And for almost 6 years during my presidency, I've saved almost single-handedly, but working with John and some other great people, we've saved your Second Amendment, and I will continue to do so, I promise. Our rights here, given to us by the God who made us, and those rights shall not be infringed. Americans believe in self-reliance. We look at success with envy not, and I say that some people are envious and some people are not. We are not, but with admiration, and we earn it, and we will always earn it, and we will always respect it. We are an incredible, good, kind, and generous people, always ready to help a friend or a neighbor in need. No one has ever given more to charity, ended more hunger, cured more disease, or done more to uplift humanity than Americans, and no country ever will be able to match it.

Thank you. So true. Americans honor excellence. We admire boldness. We respect ambition. We are a nation of dreamers and believers, warriors and explorers, doers and fighters. In every human endeavor, Americans see an unfinished competition. What is strong can be made stronger. What is fast can be made faster. What is great can be made greater than ever before. And that's what's happening with America. Show us a mountain and we'll just climb it. Show us an ocean and we'll just cross it. Show us a problem and we will just solve it. Show us a task the world calls impossible and Americans will get it done. Americans are strong and always ready to stand firm for a good cause. We treasure justice, fairness, family, honesty, and human dignity, unlike societies based on class, clan, or tribe. We see every citizen as an individual, equal under the law and equal under the eyes of the Lord. In America, we speak English because that is the language of our founding, and for 1,000 years, that has been the language of freedom. An American always wants peace and order, but we will never shrink from danger or threat. We will always fight, fight, fight, and win, win, win. We got to do that. Because this is our culture, this is our character. Not every American is all of these things, but every American knows these are the traits that make our country exceptional, and exceptional it is. You do not have to be born here, but you do have to love what we have built. You must love our country. There has never been anything like us anywhere on earth, and we are not going to let anyone take that away. Yet as we approach this magnificent anniversary, we see our American identity under a renewed attack. A generation after we fought and won the Cold War against the menace of communism, there is now a resurgence of the communist menace in our land, including from newcomers to our country who embrace ideas totally opposed to our way of life and our great success. These are not mere political disagreements like differences over taxes or regulations. Communism is a mortal threat to American liberty. It is the greatest threat to our country, including World War I, World War II, Pearl Harbor, or even 9/11. We're not going to let this happen to us. Believe me, we're not letting it happen. Because communism is the enemy of free people everywhere, everywhere in the world. Never works. It's the enemy of the Constitution. Above all, it's the enemy of July 4th, 1776. It is the enemy indeed. Even while the radicals and extremists attack our incredible history at every turn, they are silent on the miserable history of communism itself because it never worked. Thousands of years, if you look at it, under different names, under somewhat different ideologies and systems. That system has led to more death and destruction than any system ever tried. It killed 100 million people just in the last century alone. Communism is the exact opposite of life, liberty, and the pursuit of happiness. It's death, tyranny, and the pursuit of evil. The godless communist morality states that anything is justified to bring about inhuman visions and to really propose what's good. They don't want good. They don't love God, and they don't want God. They don't love religion, and they don't want religion, and they won't have it. But we will not let them win. They have no chance against us. They have no respect for law, justice, principle, tradition, or your God-given rights. It's an ideology of mass theft, mass control, mass lies, and mass murder.
Such doctrines can be given no quarter in a democracy, because the first thing they do when they get into power is turn around and destroy it. It always is destroyed, just as communists have done in other countries all over the world, no matter where you look. Very simply, communism represents the worst ideas and abuses in history by the worst people. The American founding represents the best ideas and traditions in history by the best people, like you. You can be loyal to Karl Marx, or you can be loyal to America. You can be a communist, or you can be a patriot. You cannot be both. As for those who peddle Marx's lies about our heritage, tell our children that we live on stolen land, or that our heroes were oppressors, they're doing something much worse than slandering our past. They are slandering and attacking our future. Not going to let that happen. They're trying to tear down the great American character, to destroy the people who declared independence, who crossed the Delaware, who settled the West, and conquered the skies. You know who those people are. But we will never let that happen. Our American ancestors did not shed their blood at Concord and Trenton, Gettysburg and Shiloh, Midway and Normandy, just so that a band of thieves, radicals, and lunatics could come in and loot, pillage our nation. Our heroes died to win, build, and to save, and to build truly a great country, the greatest country ever in the world. So on the eve of this 250th anniversary of American heritage, we resolve and swear for all to hear that the citizens of the United States of America will vanquish communism quickly. Don't let them take too much of your time. You know they're wasting your time, don't you? But we're not going to let them take too long or too much of our time as they play their games and send them into exile. We will send them quickly away, and we will continue to build our country bigger and better and stronger than ever before. America will

We do that. We're not going to lose an election for 100 years. The Communist Party is made up of illegal immigrants, criminals, and everybody that doesn't want to work. Communism is a loser. It always was, and it is right now. It's a big loser. Look at the people that are promoting it. They are not the people you're going to follow. In 250 years, the free people of this land have accomplished more with our liberty than any other society has accomplished, even in thousands and thousands of years. As you look back and you study, what our critics will never understand is that America is not the sum of its mistakes. Our mistakes make us human. Our achievements make us American. And nobody has ever had the achievements that we've had. We are the nation that dreamed and created the modern world. We laid the railroads. We raised up those big, beautiful skyscrapers, harnessed electricity, and invented the light bulb, the telephone, the airplane, the assembly line, the television, the microchip, the personal computer, the internet, the GPS, the smartphone, and almost everything else that has ever been invented, including, especially over the last few days in certain areas, a thing called air conditioning. We invented it all. We charted the human genome to cure diseases. We powered entire cities by splitting single atoms and planted our flag on the moon. Americans fill the airwaves of the planet with our music and our culture. We invented baseball, basketball, football, volleyball, NASCAR, and the rodeo. We love that rodeo of the West. Americans have won the most Olympic medals of any country in the world by far, the most Nobel Prizes. Well, they haven't given me one. Settled eight wars. I still haven't gotten it. That's okay. And the most world records. We publish by far the most patents. We produce the best movies. We make the best music. And we raise up the greatest entertainers and strongest athletes the world has ever seen. So true. We built the biggest and most dynamic economy. And by the way, our country today is doing better than it's ever done before. Never had anything like it. With, as of last week, $19.2 trillion pouring into the United States right now from all over the world. That's the investments being made. And the record was 4 years. In 4 years, the last administration did much less than one, and we did 19.2 in 12 months. And thanks to our great election win, November 5th, and the tariffs, plants and factories are being built all over the United States right now, and they're being built at a number that we've never, ever seen before. So much more. We're breaking records by double, triple, quadruple. We created the strongest and most powerful military. We won 2 world wars, the Cold War, and left America's enemies in the depths of history. We beat Venezuela in one day, and we knocked the hell out of Iran. They're dying to settle. They want to settle so badly. We gave them a week off for a funeral because we're nice. It's true. For 250 years, the entire world has looked to our country and been inspired by the leaps of progress, feats of strength, and acts of selflessness, faith, and hope that could only have happened right here. 2 years ago, we were laughed at, mocked, and a nation in decline. We were in very serious decline. Last administration, what they've done to us, we can never, ever forget that. And today we are the hottest country anywhere in the world. Everybody respects us like no nation. Remember this, we're respected like no nation in the world is respected like us. Every king, every prime minister, every president, they respect us more than any other country by far. 2 years ago, they laughed at us. Now it's only

0: any respect. And I want to tell you, the best is yet to come. So in conclusion, from the roaring waters of Niagara Falls to the shimmering gushes of oil and fire from our beloved Texas, from the magnificent fields of corn and wheat and barley of our farms in the Midwest, to the vast canyons of finance in New York City, from the billowing sacks of steel now being produced all over our country at record levels, to the car plants that are rising like we have never seen before. We have more plants under construction than we've had ever before. Automobile plants, something you didn't see of at all for 35 years. To technology from the minds of geniuses that is being brought to life in all corners of our country. From the snow-capped peaks of the Rockies to the white sand shores of the Gulf of America. And to right here in the Black Hills of the Dakotas, after 250 years, American freedom still rings. The American dream still lives, and the American flag still flies more proudly than ever before over the people who will not quit, the nation that will not fail, the country that will not fall. No matter how hard the enemy tries, we cannot be beaten. Tomorrow we reach a milestone like no other and celebrate with joyful hearts and soaring spirits, because after 2.5 centuries, we know that this is not an ending. This is only the beginning of the golden age of America. And together we will make America bigger, better, and stronger than ever before. I promise you that. It's an honor to be your president. Thank you very much, and happy Independence Day to all. God bless you all. God bless you all. Thank you.
1: Support journalism.
2: Now, can you imagine anybody listening to that speech, even people who don't like Trump very much at all,
1: mm-hmm.
2: not being totally inspired and being left just awestruck? Can you imagine that? Is there anybody listening to this program who isn't just totally jazzed after hearing that?
3: Unless they don't like this country.
2: Unless they don't like this country.
3: Yeah.
2: Oh,
3: some
2: okay.
3: people say that. They told me that face to face. They say, well, we don't like America. They live here, I'm talking about. They are American citizens.
2: From other countries.
3: Yeah.
2: Oh. Why
3: remember,
2: did they,
3: why did
2: they come to this country if they don't
3: right,
2: like it?
3: That's right. I was so angry about that. You know that lot. Couple, not too
2: are
3: long
2: we allowed
3: ago,
2: to? Are we allowed to share with our audience what happened?
3: Yeah, sure.
2: Okay, all right. We're in San Francisco, okay, and we spend like half and half time in San Francisco, time in Santa Cruz,
1: mm-hmm.
2: And not too long ago in San Francisco. We had lunch. We invited some neighbors over to our place to have a nice lunch. And it was a nice lunch. But toward the end of that lunch, Amy got so pissed off that she left. She left the room and disappeared into the kitchen. And I said, Amy, we're the hosts here. Why are you not... And what did you say? You said you heard people talking. You heard some of our guests speaking
1: mm-hmm.
2: and actually saying that they hate America.
3: Yeah.
2: Okay? And instead of blowing up at them...
3: Yeah, so I leave.
2: You just left.
3: Yeah.
2: You just left.
3: Yeah.
2: And you really have no reason to... Ever
3: continue.
2: To continue the relationship.
3: No, they just what I call the blocked me in the social media, not talking to me.
2: And you didn't argue with them or anything?
3: No,
2: but
3: no,
2: they
3: no.
2: Could,
3: I just,
2: they could tell that you were not pleased with what they had
3: no,
2: said,
3: No, I
2: right?
3: just continue, you know, have a couple of discussion after that.
2: Oh, really?
3: Online, you know, on the social media and those group peoples. And then they just say they don't want to talk to me anymore. Because I say that I'm a Chinese by birth, American by choice. I love this country. I love it.
2: Well, they're America.
3: That's it.
2: They're America by choice too,
3: yes.
2: But they don't love the country.
3: Yeah.
2: Now, go figure that out. I mean, they don't. You didn't even want to engage in discussion with them to find out why they don't like the country, right? I mean.
3: No, I asked them.
2: Oh, you did.
3: Yeah. They say something, but I don't think it is true.
2: Like what?
3: Like they've been discriminated or something, you know, racist or not, you know, those kind of points. Like
2: these are Chinese people.
3: Yes.
2: Okay.
3: Yes.
2: All right.
3: Yeah.
2: Well, I've noticed in the last almost going on 7 years now.
3: Mm-hmm.
2: On January 1st, it will be 7 years that you and I have been together.
3: That's right.
2: And I have noticed
3: mm-hmm.
2: that you have decreasing tolerance
3: yeah.
2: for people who especially who freely say that they don't like this country or they even hate this country.
3: Yeah.
2: Yeah.
3: They can leave. The door is open. Goodbye. That's my answer.
2: Okay.
3: What do you think?
2: Yeah. There was a caller, it looked like, but I didn't know who the caller was. I'm looking at the call at the phone board now,
3: mm-hmm.
2: and I don't see that there are any callers, but it's okay. You and I don't need callers, but if there are callers who want to chip into this conversation now, they should call 479-1080 because this is a very special birthday of the United States that I am just so proud of. And you know what? I would be proud anyhow if I had never met you, but I'm 10 times more proud.
3: Appreciative. Mm-hmm.
2: Now that I have, I'm observing how this affects you. I mean, it really affects you emotionally and positively. Right.
3: So most of people coming here, you know, I think most of the immigrants, you know, this country. That's all about great about this country. You know, I'm a first generation immigrant. You are third generation. But in certain point, almost everybody we met is somehow their grandparents, great grandparents is from as a country, from Europe, from Asia, from everywhere. Right?
2: Mm-hmm.
3: But the reason they come here because they love this country. That's their choice. Because we are free as a people.
2: It was your late husband's, and it was four people that we're going to have on next hour. It was their conscious choice also.
3: Yeah.
2: And they could have wanted to stay in their country, or they could have wanted to have immigrated to another country, but they chose this country.
3: Yeah. I think 5 years ago we had this program. Everybody talk about the experience, how we get here. We all get very emotional.
2: That's right.
3: Every one of us. Really, you remember that?
2: Sure.
3: Yeah. They just can't even talk, can't even talk, continuing talking. That kind of emotion. Just overwhelming, you know. How difficult and we come in here. It's not that easy, you know. But you are born in here. Your parents are born here. But your grandparents is from your father's son from Austria and your mother's son from Greece. So all from different countries. They all come in here. Yesterday, I was very touched by, you know, people. There was I think it's ABC News, right? Yeah. Mm-hmm. Was visiting the
2: Statue of Liberty. Yeah, a wonderful documentary.
3: Yeah.
2: That
3: I never been to. I went there, you know, by the ferry And that was a 200-year celebration for the Statue of Liberty. 100 years. Now it's 140 years, yeah. Right? 1986, I was there. And for 100 years anniversary, right, for that. And I saw the Statue of Liberty because my late husband, I wasn't know him yet, 1986. But later he told me when they come in 1949, he said, you know, first they saw the Statue of Liberty. They just, everybody rushed to the one side of the ship.
2: Right.
3: The ship almost turned, overturned. Because the captain
2: listed,
3: said, you know, they had to be, you know, balance that both sides, not just what. So that shows everybody. I mean, just so. But most of people, the 1949 on that ship, but most of people from a display camp. You know, that was a concentration camp after they mm-hmm. for the waiting for coming to United States. You know, so that kind of emotions people saw that.
2: Right.
3: But the later, you know. He say the Statue of Liberty, they say, give me your tie and the pool. And a lot of people use that they come in, that's what I'm talking about. And they take advantage of that and become a freeloader. Sure, we come in here, give me pool, your tie, so give you opportunity. And you want to be a productive, remember, you build this country and not just take advantage of it. Take away other people they contributed. You're just coming to eat the wealthy. You know, that's what happened now.
2: Yeah.
3: That's what I'm talking about.
2: We do have a caller, Roy in Marina. So let's invite Roy into the conversation here. Hey, Roy. Welcome to the Saturday special on KSCO on our 250th anniversary of our birth.
4: Roy. Hello.
2: Hi, Roy.
4: Yeah, I'm here.
2: Okay, good.
4: Yeah, I can. Well, now I can.
2: Okay.
4: Hey, yeah, you were explaining something about Amy, and first I want to say I called a couple times before, and I kept forgetting to say that I did see you on the Monterey Tonight or whatever it is, KMBY.
2: Oh, yeah.
4: Yeah, so I got a face to go along with a voice, you know. So, but I've never seen Amy, but I do have a spirit to go along with her voice. She's got... the way you were explaining that she deals with people less and less tolerant, that's biblical. You know why? Because the people are only going to dig themselves in a deeper hole while you're trying to dig them out. You got to leave it alone because you end up falling in a hole and being dead to it, and there's no reason to waste your time. And I think I told you about this a long time ago, but at some point, you know, when someone wants to be hardened, then you let them go ahead and be hardened. You know, let them harden.
2: Yeah, we don't try to change people's mind. Do you, Amy? I don't try to do that.
4: No. But in an effort to be gracious, you might let someone carry on, and at some point you got to go, okay, like with the guy you were saying, Amy says, you know, well, I hate America. Okay, we'll cut it off then, because you got nothing in common. There's nothing doing anyway. It's a complete disservice to Father Time itself, because they just want to be contrary, you know, even whether they believe it or not. It doesn't matter. That doesn't even matter. But what they're saying, when people say stuff, they're not actually saying the thing they're saying. They're saying something else.
2: Yeah.
4: So let them go figure it out. And after they can't figure it out in 40 years, if they want to come back and listen and learn something, then let them call and learn something instead of being stupid, saying stuff they don't really mean so they can get a certain effect or make themselves feel a certain way, which is, you know, a fool's errand anyway. So I appreciate that. So anyway, thank you guys for being on. I just want to say I've been listening. I listen. It's surprising people ain't calling in, but I just want to mainly say that Amy is taking things in a biblical way. Even the Bible says if people don't come around and they want to harden their own heart, let them be. Have nothing to do with them.
2: Reminds me of the Paul McCartney song, Let It Be.
3: Let It Be.
2: Yeah. Mm-hmm. Okay. Well, I guess this is sort of a stupid thing for me to even think or to say, because we have a reputation, the radio station of being the ownership, you know, being supporters of President Trump. big-time vocal supporters of President Trump. So I can understand how people who don't like Trump would never tune in to KSCO because it would be too painful to listen. So to put out a call like I did earlier after hearing that very inspirational President Trump speech delivered yesterday at Mount Rushmore, to invite people to call in is, how can you not be inspired, even people who don't like Trump? There isn't anybody who doesn't like Trump who can listen to KSCO. It's just too painful, right? So it's okay. And I shouldn't beg for calls, and I won't beg for calls.
3: Mm-mm.
2: No, because we don't. We are very thankful that Roy and Marina called, so thank you, Roy. It says Roy is still there, but maybe Roy isn't still there. But anyhow, 479-1080, if anybody does want to call now. We're talking about this wonderful country that we live in, and that I am ashamed that I am not more like Amy, appreciating I should be more appreciative. I shouldn't take it all for granted, because it could be gone so quickly. You know, a few more elections, like what happened in New York in the last week or so.
3: Mm-hmm.
2: It doesn't take too many more of those to totally change the political complexion of the country and make all the inspirational remarks of President Trump that we heard during the last half hour.
3: Well, 44 years ago, I come in here, you know, just a political different opinions. And now is just like Trump said, it's a different thing, you know. You're talking about the New York election or the things. They're talking about the communism. They want to take over United States.
2: Yeah.
3: That's what I think. I want you to replay that Speaker Johnson's talking about what's their agenda and the opposition's agenda. They were, you know, what do they want to do to America? So that's why I'm talking about right now. It's not the politic different opinions, different party, different opinions. It's not like that, you know. It's to become a battle between the communism and capitalism. So it's important. It's very serious things. You know, we may just losing everything we have.
2: Mm-hmm.
3: You know, everything we fight for, everything we live for,
2: right?
3: You know, in this country. That's what I'm talking
2: about. Actually, we're having problems with our phone system.
3: Yeah.
2: Dave tells me, but it looks like it's back. It looks like it's been rebooted. So there have been a lot of people calling.
3: Mm-hmm.
2: We just don't think there is because of the technology. It's pretty long in the tooth, the engineer said.
3: Mm-hmm.
2: Have you heard that expression, long in the tooth? It's sort of old, so it's starting to break down. We obviously, if we're going to continue as a talk radio station, we're obviously going to have to spend a bunch of money to get whole new systems that don't crash. Okay? But it looks like we do have quite a number of people who are on the line here. Ready, but you know what? Geez, it's the end of the first hour, so we have to tell them KSCO Santa Cruz. If you're online right now, and I recognize some people, right? Oh, this is wonderful. If you're online right now, stay online because we have a 6-minute newscast at the top of the hour. And then we'll be coming back for a wonderful second hour right here on your favorite radio station, which is none other than KSCO, Santa Cruz, Salinas, Monterey, San Jose. And we will be back in 6 minutes with hour number 2, so do stay with us.
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7: News this hour from Town Hall. I'm Jason Walker. President Trump telling reporters the war in Ukraine on his agenda at the NATO summit in Turkey. Coming up, the White House says the president will be meeting with President Zelensky Wednesday.
0: I think we're getting much closer than people realize, and President Putin wants it to end. I will tell you that very strongly. What a good call. And President Zelensky actually wants it to end now. And we're going to be going to NATO, and we're going to be talking about it. And I think we're going to get it ended. It's been a terrible situation.
7: But Russia has launched a massive missile and drone attack again on Ukraine, killing at least 22 people. And NATO Secretary General Mark Rutte demanding member states present clear plans to meet defense spending targets at their annual summit. 32 nations agreed last year to invest 5% of their GDP on defense. A woman who previously dated Maine Senate candidate Graham Platner accusing him now of assault in 2021.
8: Ginny Rassicot told Politico that she'd been in an on-and-off relationship with Platner, but says she cut off contact after that night and told him the incident was not consensual. Platner posted a video on his social media campaign account saying,
9: "Any accusation of non-consensual behavior is categorically false."
8: Platner has canceled a number of town halls.
9: "We are taking the time to reflect on the best path forward."
8: Platner is seeking to unseat Maine's Republican Senator Susan Collins. I'm Lisa Dwyer.
7: A reminder, SRN News and our parent company, Salem Media, partnering with Christian nonprofit Food for the Border Rush emergency aid to victims of the earthquake tragedy in Venezuela. 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
7: President Trump says they're building a new helipad at the White House for some new Sikorsky choppers.
0: Well, they're about 2.5 times more powerful than the old ones. And when you land on the grass, it's not that the grass gets discolored, it gets ripped out. So now we're building a helipad, beautiful helipad, and it's got the seal of the White House on it in granite, in carved granite. It's a really a beautiful thing. And I'll tell you, Sikorsky is paying for it. You know why? Because they didn't tell us how powerful these helicopters were, and they felt a little bit guilty.
7: A former campus police officer says he found a sniper pad on a gravel rooftop near where Charlie Kirk was assassinated. Monday's courtroom testimony by the former officer comes at a time when prosecutors are seeking to show they have enough evidence to put defendant Tyler Robinson on trial for murder. Breaking news and analysis, townhall.com. Well, the dangerous heat dome giving way to powerful storms and now some flooding concerns. Here's correspondent Ken Lorman.
11: After days of dangerous record-breaking heat across the East Coast, Southeast, and Southwest, officials are reporting a rising death toll and say many victims were found in homes without air conditioning. The storms left nearly 1 million customers across several states without power and raised the threat of flash flooding as scorching temperatures give way to the threat of powerful storms, widespread outages, and flooding concerns. Ken Lorman reporting.
7: North of the border, Alberta and Ontario leaders proposing a pipeline to carry Canadian oil to new markets. Alberta's premier says that proposed pipeline would run from Alberta to Sarnia, Ontario, with 500,000 barrels per day. More on these stories, townhall.com.
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2: And we do have a full board, but Dave, let's officially start hour number two in our traditional way. 3, 2, 1.
13: Oh, hello, darling. I hate to hang up on you, but...

welcome to the beginning of year 251 for the United States of America, and beginning of hour number two of the Saturday special.

0: Okay, last hour we had the entire speech of President Trump at Mount Rushmore, and I asked for people's comments on that, how they could not be totally 1,000% inspired by hearing a speech like that. And then our phone system went out, went on the fritz. But it's back. It's back, and we have a full board of so we're going to take some of those callers.
1: Sure.
0: We're going to take all those callers reacting.
1: Yeah.
0: But then we're going to move on to what we already promoted for this hour, and that is a follow-up to our five-year-ago Saturday special, during which we featured four people, you, George from Russia. John T. from South America.
1: South Africa.
0: Excuse me. Yeah, South Africa.
1: And Zoltan
0: from Hungary. And all of these people are with us already on the phone lines. But we're just going to finish up what we talked about last hour before we go into that. It'll just take a few minutes, okay?
1: Okay.
0: But then we'll go on. So let's see. Oh, my gosh. It's Warm Board Terry in Capitola, whom
1: wow.
0: we haven't heard from in a long time.
1: Yeah.
0: We're thankful you haven't expired. Terry.
2: Phone system just crashed again, MZ.
0: It did?
1: No.
2: Yep.
0: Oh, okay. Any idea? Jesus. We're going to have to kill the show, huh? Because the show depends upon the phone system. And was it doing that all last week, too?
2: No. I mean, it's been doing it every you know, once a week, twice a week maybe, but never twice in 15 minutes, or three
0: wow.
2: times now. So there you go. It's rebooting now. And, so if you're calling in, just be patient.
0: Oh, my. Yeah, but you know what? I think we're just going to cancel it anyhow, Dave.
1: Why?
0: Well, because it's not going to work. There's just no way it can
1: just
0: work.
1: Just be patient.
0: Just be patient
1: and
0: let it go
1: work.
0: Down.
1: It's going to work.
0: Let it go down 10 more times?
1: No, it's going to work, but you don't have to cancel.
0: Okay. Well, we have other things to talk about.
1: I
0: it's
1: know.
0: It's such a shame. I mean, it's such a shame because we really wanted these.
1: It's pulled up right now.
0: Yeah.
1: Okay?
0: Okay. Yeah. So
1: Trump just said that Americans... the reason become a success is the resilience, perseverance.
0: Uh-huh.
1: So you had to be like that. You had no patience for that. That's not resilience. That's not the perseverance.
0: Are you talking about me?
1: Yeah. Did you hear why American people successful?
0: Well, who said I'm successful? I never claimed to be successful.
1: So be successful. Why not? You don't want to be successful? You don't want to be American? What's the matter with you?
0: Wow.
1: Yeah. Trump would just
0: say. Well, we're a talk radio station with a stinking phone system that keeps breaking down.
1: Well, it happens. But
0: yeah.
1: Not all the time. I think probably Saturday only. Because they have a Saturday special. Is that right?
0: I don't know.
1: So you have a special problems.
0: I don't know.
1: Well.
0: So. We can't tell, but okay. Well, let's just start the show. Let's start the what we were going to do, and hopefully we'll still do.
1: Yeah, listen to the speaker Johnson.
0: No. Dave is going crazy trying to
1: reboot.
0: To reboot and get the thing.
1: So we're on the air right now.
0: I assume we are.
1: Okay.
0: You know.
1: So we just sit.
0: Okay. So
1: talking.
0: why don't you start. By doing a five-year update on, like 5 years ago.
1: You
0: had been in the country for 40 years, right? Or 39 years.
1: Yeah. So now it's 44 years. But for this 5 years, I think we've been through a lot. Lots of things happening, you know, since 2021. That's right after the COVID, right?
0: Uh-huh.
1: So a lot of things happening, you know. Basically, you will see is I don't think it's a chaos, but it is pretty turmoil, internal turmoil in this country. Especially the direction we went, especially talking about free speech, I feel That's first thing I felt the big difference in 5 years. Before, you know, I was so happy we have a two party. You know, just like a Chinese saying, yin and yang. So you connect each other. That's good, great system. You have a two party, not just one party rule forever. So, you know, it's gonna have a corruption, all kind of things. But the free speech and shows to me, I have a friend, I never have to divide it, partisan on issues, right? So we just have a different opinion. Also, we can discuss civilly. You know, it's a civil conversations. It's not the hatred or anything. So that's what I have feel. So why that happened? Why the media and have a more propagandas? You know, just first started this political correctness. So that is means no free speech. You know, political just don't let you talk because everything talks is incorrect. You know, so that's it. That's the same as communism. You know, the reason or difference I come into this train, number one, is for freedom, right? Uh-huh. So you can say what you wanted to say. You can express yourself, right? But then you can have engage a conversation and with people have different opinions, right? But uh-huh. not to becoming and hate each other, you know. But they set up that one, say the politically correctness. That alone is killed the free speech.
0: Totally.
1: Yeah, but the people didn't think about that. Oh, we had to speak correctly. We had to, you know, you don't let the people not correct. This is kill the free speech. I didn't understand that, especially you in this industry, right? So supposed to promote that you say that you always have a different people, different opinion, different voices. I believe a free speech is different voices, not one voice. Doesn't matter left and right. Not a one voice. One voice is never a free speech. You know. So why we cannot have that anymore?
0: Well, I mean,
1: you know,
0: the KSCO has always been open to all other alternative positions and points of view. But if you tune in and listen to the callers, for example, now you will only hear conservative callers.
1: So no, we have some people.
0: Not anymore. No, no.
1: Yeah, I think last week we have from San Francisco.
0: Oh, that's,
1: David.
0: Yeah,
1: yes.
0: You're right.
1: Yeah.
0: All right. Well, looks like the phone system
1: back?
0: Is no. Well, it's come back, but
1: so can you answer the phone now?
0: I can try to answer the phone and see if Zoltan is there. Are you there, Zoltan?
3: Yeah. Hello, everybody.
1: Yeah.
3: Happy birthday, USA. I am here.
0: Okay, good. So let's see. I'm going to lock you in. I'm going to lock you in.
1: And
0: Dave is trying to get other people on. Okay, while he's doing that, let's take a call from Jeff in Carmel, whom you haven't heard from in 20 years on this station. But
1: 20 years? 20, maybe 19,
0: so something like that.
1: Okay.
0: Yeah, you've never heard
1: No,
0: Jeff
1: I never
0: Carmel,
1: heard Jeff.
0: But let's take Jeff and Carmel real quick. Jeff, I don't know if you've been listening last hour.
1: Thank you for your patience waiting for the boot.
3: Yeah, I was trying to get through. The phone just kicked me right off.
0: You mean because it was busy?
3: Well, for some reason he said, "Hello, KSCO, it's, you know, what's your name and stuff," and it just went boom. It just went dead, you know?
0: So. Okay, well, here you are now, and I'm sure there's quite a few people who used to hear you have expired, because it was many years ago that you last called KSCO, back when you were a resident here in the Monterey Bay area, okay?
3: Yeah.
0: But I'm sure some people remember Jeff in Carmel, and that's who you are. Now, you're not technically in Carmel. You're now Jeff in Medford, am I right?
3: Medford, Oregon, yes.
0: Yeah.
3: And I'm wondering if my brother-in-law in Santa Cruz is listening to the station right now. I don't know.
0: Well, what's his name?
3: His name is Dan Dion.
0: Okay. Well, did you ask?
3: And Michael Olson. Michael Olson was at his wedding.
0: Uh-huh.
3: And I heard that voice, and I was like, you know, that voice sounds familiar. Because I'd never met Michael Olson before.
0: I see.
3: And he told me, he said, oh, I'm Michael Olson. I go, oh, you're the guy that does the firm show.
0: Yeah.
3: But, yeah.
0: Well, cool. Anyhow,
3: it's
0: so
3: a small world.
0: So you and I reconnected yesterday on the telephone. And I told you about what we were planning on doing today. And we're still trying to get to do it if the phone system doesn't crash again. Because we have our...
1: Be positive.
0: Okay. We will do it when the phone...
1: Yes.
0: As long as... How am I supposed to say it?
1: We will do it.
0: Okay.
3: Well, I wanted to ask Amy something.
1: Yes.
3: You know, when the observation I have is when I look at China... China is an empire, and Xi Jinping is not really a president. He's the emperor. They have an elective empire, an elective emperor system, like the old Mongolian Khanate, and where the mandarins and potentates, they get together and they elect their leader.
1: They don't ever elect it. You know, they have an election, but that is just a formality, you know, just a show. Everybody, you cannot elect, put other people's name on if you desire somebody. You can't. You will be arrested.
0: And executed?
1: Maybe, if you, you know. So basically, they never have an election, basically. Never. It's not the elected government at all.
3: Well, no, it's the oligarchy that decides who the leader
1: right.
3: is.
1: Yes, oligarch, yes.
3: And it's like Kublai Khan.
1: Yeah.
3: Is all their elites would get together and they would say, well, this is going to be our leader.
1: Yes.
3: You know?
1: And then they control the wealth of the country, everything. So people didn't owe anything. They maybe gave a drop of something for the people. They just don't want to have a revolution, but the most of it, everything was controlled by the state. Even the people getting rich, like Jack Ma, you know, even he's an American citizen, and they still can just fix him, which was a house arrest him for a while, and then he's scared, so he do whatever they said. So that's what happens in China right now.
3: You know, like Jackie Chan, they took everything
1: yes.
3: away from him.
1: Jack Ma, yeah.
3: Yeah.
0: Right. Okay, well, Jeff, thank you for calling in, and I invited you to call in, but I wasn't expecting the technical difficulties we've been having. We still are the radio station in the United States with the absolute finest technical difficulties. You know, we're very, very proud of that. But we've got to move on now to what our planned our number two topic was. So thanks for calling. Please keep listening and please call again, okay?
3: I will. Okay.
0: Thank you very much.
1: Thank you, Jeff.
0: Now let's get back. Now, Zoltan, I think, is still with us. Are you there, Zoltan?
4: Yeah, I'm here.
0: Okay, good. Now I'm going to bring on Jaunty, okay, and lock him in here.
1: Come on, George.
0: I can't... nothing. It doesn't work anymore.
2: I locked them in for you, MZ.
0: Oh, thank you. Okay. Jaunty, are you there?
5: I'm here, MZ. Thanks for having me.
1: Hi, Jaunty.
5: Nice to hear your voice, Amy. Good to get to hear from you as well, Zoltan. It's been quite some time.
0: Yeah, I think.
4: Hi, buddy.
0: Probably 5 years. Now, I don't know if you're able to bring George from Alameda on. I know that he was on hold before. So maybe we can get him on again, but really? It just doesn't answer or something. So, okay. All righty. So, we'll just do this with Jaunty and Amy and Zoltan. Okay. It was. I don't know.
1: He's calling.
0: Yeah.
1: So.
0: Now everybody's gone.
1: Yeah.
0: Okay.
5: I'm still here.
0: Oh, Zoltan and Jaunty are still there. Okay.
1: So, Zoltan, I had to say something to you. I didn't block your email because Microsoft canceled my Hotmail account. Just without a notice, they just canceled. And so I cannot receive anything for that account. Hotmail account. That was okay. My major email.
0: Now, Zoltan, you sound so muddy that no one can understand you. You're on the worst phone I've ever heard on KSCO. So is there something you can do about that so that you don't sound muddy?
4: Yeah, okay, just 1 second.
0: That's much better.
1: Yeah.
4: Can you hear it better
0: yes,
4: now?
0: Yes, way better. You can
1: louder.
0: Before, you couldn't understand a word you said because it was muffled. It was like you were under mud.
4: I couldn't hear you for a while, then everything was dropped. I had to call back.
0: Okay. So,
1: Zoltan, about the email, you know, Microsoft, because I didn't pay their software, Office 365. So they just canceled me and without a notice. So that's my major email account. So lots of people, my banker, everything. So they said, what's happened? Just gone.
4: Yeah,
1: you know, that's why.
4: Dollars,
1: that's why you sent me the email and I never
0: received. Now everybody's talking over each other, so everybody might as well just turn off the radio and go away because nobody can understand anything. I think Jaunty was trying to say something. Were you, Jaunty?
5: I'm patiently just listening right now.
0: Oh. Mm-hmm. Now it's all dead air.
1: Okay, so you're talking. You're the host.
0: I'm the host?
1: Yeah.
0: Okay. All right. So, Jaunty, refresh us. What year did you come to this country from South Africa?
5: It was the tail end of 1981.
0: And why did you come here instead of some other country? And why did you leave? Why did you feel you had to leave your own home country?
5: None of these are simple questions for me to answer.
0: Sorry.
5: I was just remembering, reminiscing earlier this morning, telling my wife about how I remember we had these wooden crates that we were going to ship across the ocean. It was our entire lives we were trying to fit into these three or four wooden crates. And I was apportioned a very small amount of it. So as a five-year-old, six-year-old almost, I had like, I don't know, if it was 2 square feet in which to put all of my belongings or things that mattered to me. And I remember finding this little crack down the side of one of the crates where there was a little bit of space, and I was taking these little army men and shoving them down this crack to try and, you know, maximize my the toys that meant something to me. But as a very young child, you know, we were leaving behind a cat that I loved. I was leaving behind friends and family. A lot of folks don't have a really clear understanding of South Africa. When the pilgrims came to Plymouth Rock, the other pilgrims, the other nut job pilgrim religious sect, left Europe for South Africa. It was the same religious movement, just not from the UK. And so I have ancestors in South Africa going back to the 1600s. I have a mortar and pestle made out of solid brass, which we think made the Great Trek. The Great Trek, I don't know what the equivalent of that would be. I don't know, folks in the U.S. Going on the Oregon Trail or something along those lines. So I have family and family going back many generations. The decision to leave that country and come here was it was traumatic for us, very much so. The reasons for coming here were political, economic. It's easy to sort of make a rational argument for it in that way, but as I've been giving a lot of thought to the meaning of my my family recently, there was also, I believe, a spiritual aspect to it, which, if you imagine what it takes to... what it took so many to leave their homes and families to come here, you know, across an ocean. Sometimes you'll hear stories about folks in the 1700s and 1800s, even 1900s, who would say, "Well, I have an uncle in New York," and they would get on a ship, sail for a month, arrive in New York having not heard from this uncle in 2 years, and then they would somehow find their uncle. Clearly we have a very different culture now, because we can't find our own driveway without checking the directions on our iPhone. But to do that, to make that commitment, whew, it's really an extraordinary thing. You know, I'm finding myself in a situation where I'm trying to move my family 20 miles from one house to another, and it's the anxiety and the stress of it is overwhelming. And then when I think about what my parents did, I have to say that it's not just a rational thing, that there's something greater than that. You guys still there?
0: Yeah.
1: Yes, we listen. Yeah,
0: we're listening.
6: Get to the point.
7: Yeah, well.
0: I keep hearing voices in the background.
1: Yeah.
0: I think this is a disaster program. It's turned into a disaster when it was supposed to be such a good...
1: Why are you so negative?
0: I just am.
1: Because, no, don't. Huh? Not today.
0: Yeah, not today?
1: Yeah.
0: Okay, you take over.
1: No.
0: You're the host now. You're the host now. Go ahead.
1: No, I'm the host. Why?
0: Go ahead. Because you're positive and I'm negative. No one wants to hear a negative host.
1: I don't want to argue with you. Just go on. Let them finish.
0: Okay. Yeah, we were listening to Jaunty, and then we were continuing to listen, and then there was
1: no
0: silence
1: more?
0: For 15 seconds.
1: Right. No.
5: Sorry, I finished my thought. I didn't want to grandstand. So.
0: Okay. No. Well, let's see. Zoltan is still here, I think. Right. Mm-hmm. Zoltan always has a lot to say. Right.
1: All right, Zoltan coming. I think by the canoe.
0: Right. Okay. Right.
1: Nobody does that.
0: Right. Now, was there ever a second, Zoltan, in all the years, which has been how many years since you've been here?
4: Yeah, since, I ended up in Italy, okay? That was 6 months there. Then Canada became a Canadian citizen. So that's the country I could actually immigrate. Then I lived there for 5 years. Then I worked for a U.S. company. And they need somebody with a brilliant mind. I guess that was me. Then I got transferred to North Carolina to the head office. So that was 1976 or something like that. Yeah. So the U.S. is like 50, 60 years. Yeah, I'm getting older. Yeah.
0: Yeah, all of us are. I mean, in 5 years, the difference between this show and 5 years ago is we could all think straight.
1: So how many years?
5: Well, that's interesting you say 76, Zoltan, because
4: Yeah, okay, so here, so here, 76, like, you know, with 25, that's 50 years, yeah.
0: That's 50 years ago, yeah.
1: Wow.
0: When we had the bicentennial United States birthday.
4: And happy birthday, United States, and I'm very happy here, okay, happy like anybody could be, all right? So, Amy and myself, we are first generation. So we had enough of the communist system. She wanted to get out her way. It was very difficult, more difficult than mine. But I was able to get out, and I was planning on it since I was 18. Okay, so back that time, Hungary was still a communist system. Mm-hmm. It wasn't very, let's say, difficult, you know, with a certain amount of freedom. But if you are thinking in a long term, okay, so long term wasn't good, what I could see. So that's when I decided, well, I think it's time to leave. I got drafted into the army. Then I faked some, medical problem. Then I was able to get a discharge in 4 months. Then they said, okay, we're gonna call you back and serve the army $60 a month for an additional 2 years. I said, well, time to go. Then I started studying French. I learned French and I've been fluent in 4 months. Then I figured, well, how am I going to get out now? I was going to go to France first. Then I said, okay, fine. I heard somebody was able to get to the northern part of Adriatic to Italy. I said, okay, if they could get to that area, okay, might as well let me buy a kayak, an inflatable kayak. Then I practiced with a kayak, you know, in the early springtime with a little ice, was still going and studying French. And I said, okay, time to go. I was able to get $60, okay, and on the black market. And I said, okay, now only one, so we have to leave. Okay, so I said goodbye, and I kissed my mother and father. And I was able to go to Bulgaria, to the Black Sea, practicing in a kayak, and go to the Italian, in the Adriatic Sea, and that time was Yugoslavia, right across Venice, and pumped up the kayak. I even forgot my compass. I said, well, I just followed the sun, okay, it's going to go west, and I will see something, and I just keep going, you know? So after about 5 years of, 5 days of, 5 hours of kayaking, I ended up closer to Trieste, so where I could get a political asylum, ask for it. And I was so fortunate that at that time I spoke very good German and French, and they were able to provide me a temporary stay in Italy, so which lasted 6 months. So I was able to work locally and get some, all kind of farm work or fixing TVs, cement work, whatever. Okay, so welding. So then we have to wait for immigration. That time immigration was available from this international refugee camp to go to USA, Canada, Sweden, and Australia. So I chose Canada that time. So I ended up in Canada. Yeah, then I went, that's when I started studying English when I was 19. Then I got to the college, then I, studied computer technology on my own, paid for it.

0: Vancouver. I was able to do a lot of things on the digital side and on the analog side and on the mechanical side. So my training was perfect, you know, coming out of the school from Hungary Technical School. And this is what Trump is promoting right now, great for the U.S. because they need people with technical skill to build factories and so on. So since I was the only French-speaking technical specialist for the company, they sent me over, transferred me to North Carolina to the head office, the president. And I said, no. Then they said, all right, Zoltan, now you're going to go to France to do technical training for the French subsidiary, you know, which they purchased. So I was very happy and working beautiful since I was like a technical ambassador to the company, you know? So I had to provide technical information and instruction to a group of engineers and technicians. Then I got moved over to Chicago, to Victor Technology, later became, which was also in Scotts Valley. So I became the international service manager of that the company. I did technical training in French, German. Then I had to Spanish, I did it in Spanish, and trained in Italian, in Rome, and South America, Australia, Hong Kong. So that was wonderful. So I mean, this country really gave me the opportunity to do the best what you can be. And I worked, all the time. Nobody gave me a penny. I worked for anything I have, and got transferred to Scotts Valley, and bought a house in Santa Cruz. So this country is is providing very well, and just like Amy, we are very happy here now. And the only thing what we really have to work right now, and worry about is the communists. And people, you should know. The communists been trying to get rid of and infiltrate into the USA for over 75 years. Way back when I was still in Hungary, I could hear that, we cannot really attack the U.S. like the Japan did in the Second World War. And China was trying to do it, also the rockets. You cannot do it, so they're going to do some infiltration. So this is what's going right now. This is what worries me and a lot of people, who have a good thinking brain, that the socialists and Democrats and they're infiltrating the country into positions where do all these fake and phony elections. They just want to, take over the country, and this is what the globalists system, they would like to do. Okay, so if you remember,
1: Zoltan, do you think we're headed in the right direction now?
0: Yeah,
1: to prevent that.
0: With this Trump, we were doing an excellent direction. He went to the World Economic Forum in Davos 3-4 years ago, and just tell them, hey. This is what we're going to do. Okay, this is going to be a Trump's World Economic Forum, and your globalist dictatorship is, might as well take it. It's finished. So Trump has been doing a great job, and I'm 100% behind him. Yeah, a couple of things he needs to do a little bit differently, but he has an enemy, all day, all night, and he's been fighting it, and they tried to kill him at least 3 times. The deep state is, is fighting it.
1: Okay, you came here legally. Amy came here legally. Jaunty came here legally.
2: Yeah. So, Zolta, when the 1956, the Hungary uprising, that how old are you?
0: How old are you? Only 6 years old.
2: Oh.
0: Okay. And I went to school and studied by the time when I was 6 years old, that's when we had a what I like to say, it was a Jewish president.

0: in the early 50s, who confiscated a lot of property, confiscated my grandparents' home, okay, big house. So they subdivided this house, and they put in six different families, and they confiscated their business and land and so on. And the government made them pay rent in the house which was confiscated from them. So that always stayed in the back of my mind. And when I was 18, I got my first job, working in a TV factory, and worked in a phone company, like the same thing, like a Pacific Bell on the technical side. Yeah, well, it was good, but again, extremely low pay and no passport. So when I left Hungary, I had no passport. So I just had a travel document. So it was very chancy. I said, only $60 in the pocket. I said, I don't know. I don't care what I'm going to eat. If I eat grass, then I eat grass, but I'm just going to go. So at that time, I didn't know that I could end up in the U.S. That time was still the Vietnam War. Well, I was able to go legally into Canada, and after 6 months of waiting, and they checked the medical status, the education status, and background, and interviews. And once I had a good job in Canada and working for this, U.S. company, and then I legally got moved to the States. I'm extremely happy that I moved over here. So economically, we are doing better. Politically, we have a lot more freedom of speech in this country than Canada. So I'm happy.
1: So now, Lothar, just remind that what is communism? Because you know very well, you just say that about they confiscated the properties. So what's happened now in New York? So I'm talking about maybe lots of units, apartment, because they frozen the rent. So the people, especially for small owner, they own few units or whatever it is, they cannot afford the maintenance cost. So they had just abandoned. Then the state took over. Lots of happening in LA too. Some people told me that property owners, because they not able to rent it. Because that law was saying that the renter cannot pay the rent. So they had no money to pay property tax and then maintenance. So they had to just give it away. Then the state took over. Yeah. If you don't pay property tax here too, right? They just auction your property out and the state take over. So that become a communist.
0: This is a big problem in California too, okay?
1: Yeah.
0: We had this COVID scam. They killed at least 2 million people so far, okay? Which is documented, okay? The 500,000 people, killed in Japan, 100,000 at least in New Zealand, Australia, and the USA. So this COVID scam, they made, they forced the government to borrow in a scaremongering $1 trillion, or maybe even $2 trillion, right?
1: Mm-hmm.
0: The globalists, they wanted to take over the country scaremongering, and that's the reason why they let the criminals out of the jail. And they were also bringing in, over 10, 15 million illegals organized by the United Nations, organized by EU to flood Europe with the migrants from, Africa and Muslim countries. Then that was duplicated in the U.S. And they wanted to have this mass migration as a weapon of choice create the problem in the U.S. as well as in Europe simultaneously. So the globalists would take over the countries, Europe and the USA, by year 2030. And this is what Klaus Schwab from Switzerland, happens to be a German Jew, he says by year 2030, you will not own anything, and you will be happy. So, mm-hmm. So they were trying to create a new version of the Lenin, communist system. And one of the side is the how to take the private property away. This is what Mondami in New York wants to do: confiscate manufacturing it and confiscate properties.
2: And the way something I'd really like to say on this topic.
3: Go for it, Jaunty. Yeah.
2: To bring it back to the 4th of July and the meaning. Of course, the 4th of July is a celebration not of the end of the Revolutionary War. It's the signing of the Declaration of Independence, which I believe to be one of the most extraordinary documents ever penned. When I went to Washington, D.C., nothing touched me so much as the Jefferson Memorial, and seeing those words in particular etched in marble for generations. And of course, the first line is, "We hold these truths to be self-evident, that all men are created equal, endowed by the Creator with certain inalienable rights. And among those rights are life, liberty, and the pursuit of happiness." Now, I'm probably going to butcher the history here, so some caller is going to know better than me. But I think it was Jefferson and Adams were arguing about life, liberty, and the pursuit of happiness. I believe Jefferson wanted to put life, liberty, and property. And he was convinced these were the elites in society penning this document, and for whatever reason, they convinced Jefferson to go with pursuit of happiness, which is pretty vague. It's not a bad thing to be able to pursue happiness, but if the Declaration of Independence, the founding document that really enacts the concept of this nation, had said instead life, liberty, and property, that might have dramatically changed the society that we live in now. So you can own a home, but you have to pay property tax on that home, and that property tax is actually rent. So you're actually renting the home that you quote-unquote own. If we had a right to property, which part of the reason why the United States was such a stunning success in the world was that the whole rest of the world, you were in some way indentured to whatever local lord or aristocrat or king or whatever it was, communist commissariat or whatever it was, such that you were a slave on you were a serf in some way, and this nation was built on the concept that you could own a piece of land and do whatever the hell you wanted with it, and nobody could tell you otherwise. And now you, quote-unquote, own a piece of property, but if you want to build something on it, you have to get permission, and you have to pay a fee, and it has to be within certain regulations. And then, as I say, for the rest of time, you're going to have to pay a property tax on it. So if the property becomes more valuable, it's actually bad for you. You want the least valuable property that you can possibly have so you can pay the least tax. And I point back to that, to that initial dispute over whether it should say pursuit of happiness or property. But that, of course, begs the question, what is property? What is the meaning of property? I own the shirt on my back. Hopefully somebody's not going to show up and they're going to say something like, "Hey, buddy, you're a white guy, very privileged. You need to give me that shirt. That's an argument about property, I suppose. And do I deserve this shirt?
0: Hey, Judge,
2: I come by this shirt through unfair means or by my own, by the circumstances that other people, the luck that I had in this life that other people didn't have. Those are the sort of foundations of socialism and communism. It's like to say, well, this society is unfair, and so we have to make it fair. And there's legitimacy to it in a lot of circumstances. There's elites in every country, and there's people that are born with multiple tennis courts in their backyard. And did they earn those tennis courts? I mean, probably not. But again, one of the things that I just wish they said property in that document. I believe that we would have a much more just society. And if there's anything that we can renew in the next 250 years, I would like it to be that concept of property. I know Florida has been talking about eliminating property tax, for instance.
3: That's a wonderful idea.
1: Yeah.
3: And by the way, Zoltan has been trying to get your attention, I think. Right, Zoltan?
0: Yeah. Back to the, Mondami, what he really wants to do, and something similar is happening in California. They want to control the rent, what the landlord can charge, and it costs money every year to maintain the property. Then they don't want to be able to increase the rent, and they're just trying to bankrupt the property owner. Has been happening also in California with a different way. When we had the COVID scam, people just stopped paying, in thousands of places their rent, and forced many property owners to go file for bankruptcy because the tenants couldn't be rented, couldn't be kicked out. So this was a sneaky way of. By year 2030, we're gonna bankrupt you, and we're gonna own all the land, all the properties. So this is what we have to be careful. And also another thing, all these fires what they created in Lahaina, and also by Malibu, that was carefully orchestrated to be an accident. And unfortunately, a lot of people, thousands of people lost their homes. And at the same time, the government was already, that's in the case of Lahaina, they already had pre-planned, plans to make that section of, Lahaina a 15-minute city. So in other words,
2: right.
0: The globalists would run it. And the same, we lost 25 or 30 people were practically murdered, or killed in a fire. They drained the water system for firefighting. Then they blocked the road so the people couldn't escape. And the only home which was able to survive, which had a blue roof, and that happened
2: right.
0: to be.
2: Right.
0: What?
2: Zoltan, I'm remembering why you and I get along. If somebody comes and declares that your town is going to be a 15-minute city, then you're in trouble. I know there was a town in Texas.
0: Yeah, you're in trouble, but you can still find it. Okay, we live in Santa Cruz.
2: There was a town in Texas that actually stopped their city from becoming a 15-minute city, and then it promptly burned to the ground.
0: Well, they created an accident, and so far nobody went to jail. The same thing in the Malibu area. Yeah, they are still investigating it, and 5,000-6,000 homes were just burned down. They had no water. in the storage system. Two reservoirs
2: that's
0: were
2: exactly
0: empty.
2: Right.
0: Over 100. Let me finish this part. Over 100 fire trucks were you know, out of commission. They couldn't be worked. The mayor of Los Angeles, you know, was out of the country. Okay.
2: Spent money auspiciously on serving the homeless, so they didn't have it to fix the fire truck.
0: Well, whatever. Okay, they were wasting the money, right? Then the same thing happened in California and other fires too. So the preparation was still going on. And if you look at Santa Cruz, we had a big fire here four or five years ago. And they burned like 700 homes, and they were trying to move them someplace. And you should question in your MT2, why do we have so many new buildings in Santa Cruz? And my feeling is that they were preparing to move all those people out of the boonies and the surrounding areas into these new places. Oh, we already have the homes for you. Give up your location and just move into the. Santa Cruz is a 15-minute planned city, too. And most people don't even know it. Okay? And why? Because the 6G system, they want to control your location, your access, you know, what you do, you know, constantly monitor your behaving. And the 6G, you know, doesn't travel as far as the 5G system.
3: So I can't wait for... We only have just a couple minutes left of this hour, but I can't wait for Amy's response to that, because you like 5-minute cities, 15-minute cities, don't you, Amy?
0: No, I don't.
3: Yes. I know. But Amy loves
1: not them. For the commute. I'm talking about that for the commute.
3: But what about what Zoltan is pointing out? And I'm
0: sure. Just quickly, in a 5-minute city, you don't have a car.
3: Fifteen minute city.
0: 15 minutes.
3: Okay.
1: So that's another concept. So, but that is definitely not the state run program. I'm talking about if a communism difference is, if anything goes to state run, they always never work and failed. And I went to South Africa. I went to Mandela's hometown, Soweto, and I saw one thing very bizarre. And there's lots of housing, apartments, which stay rent. And then people standing in line in the outside with a bucket, water bucket, and waiting for, to get a bucket of water, running waters. I say, why they don't have a running water in the apartment? And then also at the night, it's no lights, you know, so they, I asked the tour guy, and he didn't want to tell me the reason. He said, I don't think I can say anything about it. So afterwards, he said, I can tell you privately. He said, because it's state-run the thing, but the water company and also the power company is private company. So those people, they get a free housing, and they don't want to pay. They also get a free check, you know, for the living, whatever the money. Like a welfare money, but they don't want to pay to the utilities. So the utility company just cut off there. That's why there's no water. But outside there's only one running water, people standing in line, the bucket to get the water. So that's why at the night they still use oil land. Because it has a power, but they just don't pay it. So I'm talking about when you stay run, that when you get the social welfare, it doesn't work. Because you give people free, you kill the incentive. So that's what happened to China, too. They took up.
3: 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It's KSCO Santa Cruz, Salinas, Monterey, San Jose.
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5: News this hour from Town Hall. I'm Jason Walker. A tanker in the coast of Oman in the Strait of Hormuz catching fire after being struck by an apparent rocket. United Kingdom Maritime Trade Operations Center says the tanker had been hit in the strait. It says the projectile hit the port side of the vessel. It's believed Iran is responsible. President Trump's mass pardons for supporters who stormed the U.S. Capitol do not apply to one man from Virginia.
6: Brian Cole Jr. is charged with planting pipe bombs near the national headquarters of the Democratic and Republican parties on the eve of the January 6, 2021 riot. Federal Judge Amir Ali noted the president's blanket pardons for rioters explicitly applied only to people who were convicted of crimes related to the attack. Cole was arrested nearly a year after the mass pardons were issued, so the judge concluded they don't apply to him. Prosecutors have said Cole confessed after his arrest, telling FBI agents he felt bewildered by conspiracy theories related to the 2020 presidential election, and something just snapped. Ed Donahue, Washington.
5: Prosecutors have begun laying out evidence against Tyler Robinson, the man accused of assassinating Charlie Cook. Judge Tony Graff.
7: Court recognizes that this hearing may invoke a motion from everyone, and the court understands the human nature of that, but also it's important that this courtroom is orderly. A spectator shall not wear or display any pins, buttons, signs, clothing, or photographs expressing support for or against any person related to this case.
5: A reminder from SRN News and our parent company, Salem Media. 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More on these stories, townhall.com.
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5: Prince Harry's UK trip is sparking quite a media buzz over whether his wife and kids will join him on that journey. No one seems to know for sure. Here's correspondent Charles de Ledesma.
9: King Charles III's strange son is travelling to the land of his birth for a series of charity engagements that begin Tuesday. But for most royal watchers, that's just background noise. For the past 10 days, British tabloids and news broadcasts have been filled with speculation about whether Harry's wife, Meghan, will accompany him and, more importantly, whether they'll bring their two children, Prince Archie and Princess Lilibet, so they can finally get to know Grandpa Charles. But everything's up in the air as Harry seeks to arrange protection for his family after a government meeting refused to authorise taxpayer-funded security. Charles de Ledesma, London.
5: Breaking news and analysis at townhall.com. An upstate New Yorker has been approached by ICE investigator for comments made online or email.
10: Upstate New York resident David Strever is suing U.S. Immigration and Customs Enforcement for sending federal officers to his house with a warning over an email he sent Todd Lyons. Strever was on a trip to Finland when two officers showed up at his home in June, presenting his wife with a warning notice indicating that that email was considered a threat. Agents also showed up at a hotel in New York City when he returned. Homeland Security Secretary Mark Wayne Mullen says allegations that they are attempting to squash free speech is categorically false. Strever's attorneys say the email was clearly within the protection of the First Amendment. I'm Lisa Dwyer.
5: Microsoft announcing it is slashing 4,800 jobs, including many within its, quote, Xbox division. More on these stories, townhall.com.
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12: Sam? 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
13: It's me, Effie.
12: Oh, Sam, I've been worried about you. Sid Weiss was just on the phone, and he says digging up a corpse without a permit is against the law.
13: It's all right, Effie. I just dug him up to say hello and put him back again.
12: Oh, Sam.
13: I'll be down in a couple of minutes to dictate my report, sweetheart. If I get lost on the way, you'll find me in City Hospital, the psycho ward, third straitjacket from the left.
11: Dashiell Hammett, America's leading detective fiction writer and creator of Sam Spade, the hard-boiled private eye, and William Spear, radio's outstanding producer director of mystery and crime drama, join their talents to make your hair stand on end with The Adventures of Sam Spade. 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

0: Date, August 2nd, 1946. To Mrs. Gregory Denov. Subject, death of Dr. Denov. I was sitting in my office with nothing to think about except a horse named Corkscrew Jr. My secretary, Effie Perrine, came in and said there was someone outside. I didn't look up from the dope sheet, so she said it again.
1: Someone outside, Sam.
0: What's he look like?
1: Blue double-breasted custom-made suit, Count of Mara tie, hand-tailored shirt, English shoes, hand-trimmed Van Dyke.
0: Get me a blank check and send him in.
1: Okay, Sam. Please come in. Mr. Spade will see you now, sir.
2: Thank you.
3: You and Mr. Spade, Sam Spade.
0: What can I do for you?
3: I'm Dr. Gregory Denov, a psychoanalyst. I need your help.
0: Lie down, doctor, and tell me all about it.
3: I see you might also be noted for your sense of humor as well as your discretion.
0: Who told you I was discreet?
3: A man named Nicolaitis.
0: Well, you tell Nicolaitis, I think he's cute, too. What else does he say about me?
3: That I can trust you with $10,000.
0: Oh. Is this Mr. Nicolaitis one of your patients?
3: No. No, he isn't. As a matter of fact, he's gotten possession of some private records of mine. Well, it's rather involved.
0: Nicolaitis is shaking you down, and he picked me as the middleman, is that it?
3: This is not an ordinary case of blackmail.
0: Blackmail is blackmail, even if you do it in Technicolor.
3: Well, as you may know, a psychoanalyst keeps a faithful transcript, a detailed record of everything a patient says during consultation, no matter how intimate or shocking.
0: Yeah.
3: This man, Nicolaitis, has managed to gain possession of a copy of one of these case histories. The patient is a very celebrated person, and should this material be divulged, it may have very serious consequences for both my patient and for me.
0: Doctor, your best bet's the San Francisco Police Department.
3: No, no, that's out of the question.
0: Then I'm afraid I can't help you.
3: Why not, Nicolaitis?
0: I'm a private detective. When I take on a client, I take on his troubles. My job is to protect him, not to stand by and see him milked. If you want to hire me on that basis, I'll listen.
3: Oh, I'm so tired. I must trust somebody. What can you do for me, Mr. Spade?
0: Write me out a check for $1,000. Got a pen? Yeah.
3: All right.
0: You see, Nicolaitis figures that if I'm getting a cut, I'll have to keep my mouth shut. I'll spend it all the same.
3: Here you are.
0: Thanks. Now, what was the last thing Nicolaitis told you?
3: That he would pick up the $10,000 here and deliver to you this file in question.
0: Can you reach him?
3: Yes.
0: Call him. Tell him you've seen me. Tell him I won't do that kind of business in my office. Tell him to come to your house. I'll be there.
3: What if he refuses?
0: He won't. Tell him I have the whole $10,000.
3: What time?
0: How about in an hour?
3: No, I'm sorry. We'll have to make it around 3 or... Oh, goodness, I'm late now. I really...
0: That's a beautiful watch, Mr. Denner.
3: Yes.
0: For him?
3: Yes.
0: May I see it?
3: My watch... Why, really, Mr. Spade, I'm very late. I have so many things to do, and I have to be at the Majestic Theater well before the matinee starts at 2:30.
0: How are you going to see me at 3 o'clock if you're going to the theater?
3: Oh, I'm not going to stay for the performance. Well, Mr. Spade, till 3 o'clock, then. Oh, my office is in my apartment. The address is here on my card. It's the penthouse.
0: Penthouse, huh? Okay, doctor, I'll come formal. I'll wear the top to my bathing suit. My office around 2:30 and started walking up Knob Hill. The Versailles Apartments, where Denov's place was, took up the whole 300 block, so I didn't have any trouble finding it. I stopped across the street for a minute to get my breath after the uphill climb, mopped my face, and started across. Just as I got to the middle of the street... The crowd was packed in so close around I couldn't see who'd done the Brody, but I had a pretty good idea. The cops had the sidewalk roped off and guards posted at the building entrance. It took me maybe 20 minutes to elbow my way through and show my credentials. Sergeant Levine had the front door, so they let me in. Lieutenant Dundee of Homicide met me at the door of the penthouse.
4: Hiya, Sam. What do you want?
0: I want to see Dr. Denov.
4: The doctor's dead.
0: Dead?
4: Yeah.
0: He's my client. They can't do this to me. How?
4: Hit a Brody out the window. What are you here for?
0: To see his wife. Okay with you?
4: Why not? She's inside.
0: Thanks.
5: Mr. Denov, please. With all due respect for your grief, I must have the keys to the cabinet where Gregory kept his confidential files. You realize that he wished me to take charge of his patients and that I am responsible. All this police and so on. We must get those files out of here as soon as possible. Yes?
0: My name is Spade.
5: I am Dr. Zoya. I was poor Dr. Denov's oldest friend. If there's anything...
0: I'd like to see you, Mrs. Denov, alone.
5: But you police have already asked her so many questions. You see, she is not in the...
0: I'm not with the police. I'm a private detective. I was working for Dr. Denov.
5: A private detective?
6: And he was in trouble, you see.
2: You see, Dr. Sawyer, the police won't believe me. Mr. Spade, you'll tell them. You'll tell them he didn't commit suicide.
4: Well, Mrs. Dinov, I guess that takes care of everything here. It's clearly suicide.
2: Oh, idiot. Blind, stupid idiot. Suicide. My husband. No. He treated suicides. He would never...
5: No, please. It will be all right, my dear. I'm sorry. She's hysterical. Yeah. If I had the time,
2: Spade,
5: I would...
2: Tell them. Tell them.
5: Please, Mrs. Dinov. The undertaker has been arranged for a burial at 7 o'clock, Beit Israel Cemetery. Now, please, the key to Gregory's file.
2: Here, take it and go. Go ahead, all of you.
4: Okay, we'll call you now.
5: I'm so sorry, gentlemen. This hysteria is simply traumatic condition. If I only had the time.
2: Who can I turn to? Who'll help me? You think it's pleasant? You think my husband would rest if they said I committed suicide? What shall I do? What shall I do? What shall I do? Oh, you...
0: Dr. Sawyer didn't have the time, neither have I. You think it's murder? Who do you think killed your husband?
2: To name someone. That's a very serious charge, Mr. Spade.
0: Goodbye, Mrs. Dinov.
2: Constance Brent.
0: You mean Constance Brent, the actress?
2: Yes. Yes, she was his last patient this morning. She had threatened to kill him before.
0: How do you know?
2: My husband said so.
0: Do you?
2: Well, he'd written it down on his... notes on her case. Once before, she'd almost pushed him from that same window.
0: How about your husband and Miss Brent?
2: Oh, I knew she was falling in love with my husband. That always happens. They call it a transference. But in this case...
0: Your husband told me Miss Brent was acting in a play this afternoon over at the Majestic.
2: Yes, Midsummer Night's Dream, but she was here. I know she was here. Miss Ray, the receptionist, was coming back from lunch when she heard voices arguing inside. And she was sure it was Miss Brent's voice.
0: Show me the doctor's case history on Miss Brent.
2: I can't. It's missing. As soon as it happened, I went to the files. I meant to show it to the police.
0: Who could have taken it?
2: Constance Brent was the last one in that room before he died.
0: Yeah. When did you see Nicolaitis last?
2: Nick who?
0: Skip it.
2: Where can I reach you in case...
0: For the next couple of hours, I'll be at the Majestic Theater. I want to see how good an actress this Constance Brent is.

0: There long, else the pots of liar call. So good night unto you all. Give me your hands if we be friends. Robin shall restore a man.
1: Yes? Miss Constance Brent's dressing room?
2: What do you want?
1: I want to talk to Miss Brent.
2: Well, you can talk to me. I'm her husband.
1: So you're Mr. Brent.
2: I'm Jonathan Wallace. She's Mrs. Wallace. Now, what do you want with my wife?
1: I've come to tell her that Dr. Denhoff is dead.
2: Are you sure?
1: You try falling from a 12th-floor window sometime.
2: Well, that's the best news I've heard this year. I'm afraid it would be a shock for Constance.
1: Maybe, maybe not. She was the last person to see him alive, as far as anybody can make out.
2: Are you from the police?
1: No, I'm from the insurance company. Claims investigator.
2: What do you want to see Constance for? The policy wasn't made out to her, was it?
1: No, made out to his widow. She can't collect. Police say it was suicide.
3: Oh, that settles it. This is the last time I take a penny. Stand around while Puck talks his head off. Who is this person?
2: Darling, I'm afraid this is going to be a shock. This man is from an insurance company. Dr. Denhoff is dead.
3: Oh, what a pity. What happened?
1: The police say he jumped. His wife says he was pushed. She also says that you, Miss Brent, might have been the pusher.
3: Oh, now really, it's too absurd. How like a wife.
1: What time does your play start this afternoon, Miss Brent?
3: 2:30, always. Always.
2: And the late lamented Dr. Denhoff jumped at 3:00.
1: I didn't say he did. Doesn't this news shock you?
3: But of course. Do you think good psychoanalysts are easy to find?
1: Looks like your next doctor will have to start from scratch. Your case history seems to be missing from Dr. Denhoff's files.
2: Missing?
3: No. What is it?
1: Has a man named Nicolaitis been in touch with you?
3: I've never heard of him.
1: Chances are you will.
3: Does he have Dr. Denhoff's notes on my case?
1: Could be.
3: This is frightful.
1: Hot reading, huh?
3: You seem to know this person, Nicolaitis. Get that file for me and I'll pay you well for it.
2: Just a minute, my lovely Titania. We don't know who this man really is. He might even be Nicolaitis himself. Let me see your company credentials.
1: Now, what do you know? Somebody picked my pocket. My wallet's gone.
2: I thought so. All right, you tell me who you are. I'll call the police.
3: Oh, no, no, Jonathan, no police.
1: Let's get off the merry-go-round. My name is Spade. You'll find me in the phone book under S. My office is open until 6:00. And if a man answers, don't hang up. It'll be me. You found a Nicolaitis yet?
4: Not one. I even tried spelling it backwards.
1: Nobody ever heard of a man named Nicolaitis. I'm beginning to think there ain't no such person.
5: Pardon me. Do I hear my name mentioned? I'm Nicolaitis.
4: Sam, I still think you're right.
1: Come all the way in, Mr. Nicolaitis. Sit down.
5: Thank you.
4: If you need me, Sam, just scream.
1: What can I do for you?
5: Oh, I've come for my money.
1: What money?
5: Oh, the $10,000. You remember the $10,000?
1: Refresh my memory.
5: Oh, Dr. Denhoff, the gentleman who visited you this morning?
1: Oh, that $10,000.
5: Oh, you see, you remember now.
1: Yeah, it all comes back to me now. You were supposed to deliver something for the money.
5: Since Dr. Denhoff is dead, that is no longer important. You will give me the money, please, and I will not disturb your afternoon any further.
1: Suppose I refuse?
5: Oh, that would grieve me. In my grief, there's no telling what I might do.
1: Dr. Denhoff's dead. There's nothing more you can do to hurt him.
5: Oh, never would I attempt to hurt poor Dr. Denhoff. But in my sorrow, it would be so great if I should be forced to hurt the woman he lost. After all, as Titania says, these are the forgeries of jealousy.
1: Titania, huh? Ah, yes. Midsummer Night's Dream, Act 1, Scene 18. I'm a little rusty on my Shakespeare.
5: Oh, you are indeed, Mr. Spade. Titania doesn't appear until well into Act 2.
1: She doesn't, huh? Yeah, that's right. I guess she isn't on for 40 minutes or so.
5: Yes, indeed, Mr. Spade, but I didn't come here to discuss drama.
1: What else you got to discuss? When Dr. Denhoff died, your market died with him.
5: That is a very unprogressive view, Mr. Spade. There's always a gentleman named Jonathan Wallace.
1: Why, you fiend. You don't mean you've sold it, both of us.
5: Mr. Spade, how can you have such a low opinion of me? I will prove my integrity. I will give you the material. You give me the money.
1: Hand it over.
5: In the Levant, Mr. Spade, we have a saying. He who goes too close to the bear soon loses his beard. I have left my beard at home.
1: Okay, I'll meet you anywhere you say, anytime you say.
5: Excellent. At 7 in your apartment.
1: Won't that be walking into the bear's cave?
5: In their event, Mr. Spade, we have a saying. Private dicks do not kill people in their own apartment.

0: It was then 6 p.m. I called Effie for messages. She told me that you had been phoning frantically, Mrs. Stanoff. I still had maybe 30 minutes before Nikolaitis was due at my apartment, so I breezed on up to your place on the hill. We had a very interesting chat, remember, Mrs. Stanoff? Looking back on it, that was probably the most interesting conversation we had. Funny, I can't remember much of anything you said, but it was so cozy there in your place. And what with your clock being about 20 minutes slow, it must have been something like 7:30 before I left you. I grabbed a cab and told the hacky to step on it. I hoped Nikolaitis was still waiting at my apartment. He was. Mr. Nikolaitis, I'm sorry to be late. He was lying on my bathroom floor. The little guy was looking just about as natty as when he'd been in my office, except that the beautiful silk scarf he'd been wearing was twisted into a tight noose around his neck. Mr. Nikolaitis was a very dead blackmailer.
1: The makers of Wild Root Cream Oil are presenting the fourth in a new series of programs bringing to the air for the first time the adventures of Dashiell Hammett's famous private detective, Sam Spade.

0: Then, at the racetrack, the man who has something better than a mere hunch is said to have it straight from the horse. Of course, that's a humorous expression, but it shows how to get facts, go straight to the real source of information. And that's why we went straight to hundreds of men in metropolitan New York to find out what men really want in a hair tonic. And their answers show that Wild Root Cream Oil has all five advantages chosen by this impartial consumer jury of men. 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
1: His eyes were open and he seemed to be looking right at me as I bent over him. The finger marks in his throat were too blotchy to be of any use. Pretty soon, Lieutenant Dundee and Sergeant Polhouse came in and walked over behind me. We all stood there for a second, and then Polhouse bent down and closed those eyes.
2: You know him, Sam?
1: His name is Nikolaitis. That's all I know about him.
2: What did he come here to your place for?
1: I don't know.
2: You invited him?
1: I wouldn't have been surprised to find him here, but not like this. You boys get a smear on him yet?
2: Sure. He's an old customer of mine. Runs a photo lab. Photostats, microfilm.
1: Microfilm. Nobody makes any sense. They're all screwballs, psychos, neurotics. What am I doing in the middle of this anyway?
2: Sam, don't scream at us. We're just doing a job.
1: Oh, I'm sorry, boys. It's Dr. Denova's my client.
2: Mental expert. That Denova probably had a screw loose somewhere and needed a psychoanalyst himself. Say, maybe he was...
1: Yeah. Yeah. Hey, look, Dundee.
2: Hmm?
1: I'm going out of here now. Do I call Sid Weiss and we go through all that again, or are you going to let me walk?
2: Why, Sam, you can go. I know where you sleep. I'll wake you when I'm ready for you.

0: Hello, Mr. Spade.
1: I want some answers, Dr. Sawyer, and you're the guy who can give them to me.
0: I'm listening. Just let the questions flow into your mind and do not try to repress any of them. Speak instantly, whatever.
1: Okay, question number one, without thinking. Do you think Dr. Denoff was a suicide?
0: Well, I had not seen Dr. Denoff for many years. He had been my student in Vienna. I was his analyst, in fact.
1: That's all very interesting, Doctor, but my question...
0: Yes, yes, sir. Did poor Dr. Denoff commit suicide? I have reviewed all the material, manifest and hypothetical, and I came to the conclusion... No, it was quite impossible. You see, these paranoid...
1: Okay, question number two. Was Dr. Denoff in love with Constance Brent?
0: I suppose I can now answer that question. When I arrived in San Francisco, I found him in great distress. He told me he feared he was losing his objectivity towards this patient.
1: In other words, he was in love with her?
0: Yes.
1: You think she might have murdered him?
0: All psychoanalytical subjects develop aggressive feelings toward the doctor. Nearly all of my patients have threatened me at one time or another.
1: You don't say. Tell me, Dr. Sawyer, you know anything about Jonathan Wallace, Miss Brent's husband?
0: A violent type, almost psychotic.
1: Yeah? How about you, Dr. Sawyer? Could you have done it?
0: That is a most interesting question, Mr. Spade. When I arrived here from Vienna without funds, dependent on the kindness of my former students, I must confess that I felt a certain antagonism. It disturbed me to realize that a man of my standing in the profession should have been dependent on the goodwill of a younger and, I sincerely believe, less gifted man. However, I overcame this, and I didn't kill him.
1: Yeah. Well, Doctor, thanks a lot.
0: Oh, Peep. Truly a life study. There is no accounting. For instance, Dr. Denoff. He came to me only this afternoon with the strangest request.
1: Yeah?
0: He gave me the gold watch. The gold watch which I had presented to him many years ago upon his graduation in Vienna. He had a patient waiting and so had not much time to explain.
1: Where is this watch?
0: Please, I'm coming to that. He asked me to promise that I would have the watch buried with him if something should happen. That has been done.
1: But Dr. Denoff just died at 3:00.
0: It is a Mosaic law that the deceased be buried before sundown.
1: Thanks, Doctor. Thanks a lot.
0: I hope I've been of some help.
1: Doctor, you'll never know how much you've helped me.

0: Spade.
1: Oh, what's happened?
0: I think I got the answers, Mrs. Dunnell. That file on Constance Brent. Your husband knew that you'd been going through it.
1: Mr. Spade.
0: Shut up and listen to me. He took it out of the files, had it microfilmed for his own private records, and destroyed the original.
1: Really?
0: The man who did the microfilming was Nikolaitis. He delivered one print to your husband and kept another for himself. He was murdered in my apartment for the copy he used to shake down your husband. The killer now has that copy, if it hasn't already been destroyed. But we can still put our hands on the first strip of microfilm which he delivered to your husband.
1: This is astonishing. How?
0: It's in the gold watch which was buried with him.
1: Oh, the watch that Dr. Zoya...
0: That's right. Denoff made up his mind that whatever he knew about Constance Brent was going to go to the grave with him. What are you doing tonight?
1: Oh, nothing.
0: And we got a date, sweetheart, you and I. I'll be back toward the wee hours. All paths lead to the grave. Ophelia, Act 6.
1: Gregory's grave? But shouldn't we get a court order and have it done properly?
0: The courts don't open until 10 in the morning, sweetheart. And Lieutenant Dundee's going to start asking me some questions about that stuff in my apartment before then. You see, baby, I can't wait.

0: we shouldn't be doing this.
1: If I'm wrong this time, it won't be wasted effort. I'll crawl into the grave myself and pull it in after. Here. I struck it. Give me that crowbar, Mrs. Dunnell, quick.
0: Oh, dear. Oh, dear.
1: Put that flashlight in here, sweetheart. You look the other way. Yeah. Yeah, here it is. Look.
0: What, Mrs. Speed? What have you got?
1: The watch. Here, put the flash on it while I open it.
0: Here's my nail file. Pry off the back.
1: Thanks. That does it. Here's the film.
2: All right, Mrs. Spade. Give me that film.
1: Well, if it isn't the second gravedigger from Hamlet, Mr. Constance Brent.
2: Stop clowning and hand it up to me.
3: You better do as he says, Mr. Spade. We've both got guns.
1: I was expecting that. It took you a long time to get here, Mr. Wallace. How did dear Constance make out as Lady Macbeth?
2: Just give me that film.
1: Stop being an idiot, Wallace. The cemetery is crawling with cops. Put that gun away before you drop it and break your foot.
2: Come up out of that grave, Spade, or you'll stay there forever.
1: Okay, Dundee.
4: All right. Get those hands up, everybody.
1: Go ahead, Dundee. Make the pinch.
4: Okay. Sam Spade, I arrest you for body snatching, violation of graves under the civil code number...
1: No, you fool. You're supposed to arrest Mrs. Gregory Denov and Jonathan Wallace for the murder of Gregory Denov and Pericles Nicolaitis.
4: But I... Oh, yeah, I...
2: No, you don't! I...

0: was smart of you, Mrs. Denhoff, to make me late for my appointment with Nicolaitis. You did that so that Wallace could nail him in my apartment for the microfilm. You thought you could use that film to pin Denhoff's murder on Constance Brent. But after your late husband caught you tampering with his files, he added a few well-chosen words to it so that the film put the finger on you and your boyfriend, Mr. Wallace, in case anything happened to the doctor. So Wallace had to kill Nicolaitis. You weren't smart to push your husband out the window. That looked like suicide. You might have gotten away with it, Mrs. Denhoff, if you'd bashed your husband's head in with a bottle. That reminds me, Effie, pour me a drink.
1: That all?
0: Sign it, put a special delivery on it, and send it care of the matron to Hatchepi Prison. Go on, have one yourself.
1: Oh, thank you. Here's how.
0: Oh. You'll get used to it.
1: Good night, Sam.
0: Good night, sweetheart.

0: 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Fred Essler was Dr. Zoya. Lorene Tuttle is Effie. Don't forget, next Friday, the three masters of the art of hair-raising, Dashiell Hammett, William Spear, and Wild Root Cream Oil, join forces to bring you another hair-raising adventure with Sam Spade. Smart girls use Wild Root Cream Oil, too, for quick, good grooming and to relieve dryness between permanents. Mothers say it's grand for training children's hair. Dick Joy speaking.
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0: That's what the sign out in front of my office says, Pat Novak for hire. You gotta put it in block letters because down on the waterfront in San Francisco, there's a price tag on everything. You gotta do that or marry a rich widow. I don't like to work that hard, so I rent boats and do anything else that's cash and carry. Oh, it's all right if you don't mind trouble, because that's one thing you can't duck. It's like trying to dance the minuet in skis. And the best trouble always looks good from the outside. You're all smiles and you feel like a kid opening a hand grenade under the Christmas tree. I found that out Tuesday night. It was around 7 o'clock and I was getting ready to close the office when this little guy showed up. He was about the size of a golf bag with arms. If he had a cigar box, he could see over a pool table. He walked up to the desk and started talking in a voice that made you think he was trying to put Lily Pons out of work.
1: Hello, you Novak?
0: You're doing all right so far. What's on your mind?
1: I'm Jackie Gregg. You heard of me, huh?
0: You're the shy type, I know.
1: I'm Jackie Gregg, the jockey. You heard of me, huh?
0: All right, now I heard of you. Put the show on the road.
1: I'm looking for a horse. You want to find me a horse?
0: Yeah, I breed him in the back room. What color you want?
1: You're so tough, I got to take that from you?
0: Calm down before you wind up in a boys' choir. If you got anything to sell, put it on the line or beat it.
1: I'm riding the horse tomorrow called Fleet Lady. She's disappeared.
0: Well, she's not here.
1: I'm supposed to ride the sixth race with her tomorrow. The Bonanza Handicap, and she's gone.
0: All right, she's gone. Maybe your horse likes to go out at night. I haven't seen her. Get to the point.
1: I'll give you $200 to find that horse. Somebody took her in a van. I trailed him down here at the waterfront.
0: But you lost him up at the ferry building.
1: That's right. Something funny's going on. My mount disappeared, and you gotta find her.
0: This is a big waterfront, and where's the $200?
1: You'll get that, all right. Down by Pier 19 they turned in. You think you can find Fleet Lady?
0: I don't know. Who owns her?
1: Woman named Sybil Thornton. She's, mixed up, I think.
0: Yeah. Why steal your own horse?
1: I don't know. Run a ringing, maybe.
0: That's a tough trick.
1: This woman's got some good ones. You want that $200?
0: Yeah. How are the odds?
1: What's the difference? You gonna open a book? You better take the $200 now.
0: Yeah. The dough will keep. You sound frightened, Junior.
1: And you sound nosy. Here's the $200. I want you to find the horse. You let me know at the Kingston Hotel, huh?
0: Sure.
1: If you don't find anything around the waterfront, maybe you better try the track. Ask around there.
0: Yeah, by the way, how do you fit in? How come you got $200 interest in that horse?
1: Maybe I love horses.

0: funny walking up to some guy on the pier and asking, "Have you seen a racehorse around here, mister?" And by 9, I was sure that horse wasn't around, so I borrowed a car and drove out to the track. I found out where Sybil Thornton's horses were quartered and headed down that way. It was pretty dark. So when I bumped into her, all I got was a vague outline. She had a good-looking vague outline.
1: Oh, I'm very sorry.
0: Yeah, I'm full of regrets, too. Should we try it again?
1: Aren't you a little mixed up in your animals? They keep horses here.
0: You don't seem to mind.
1: No, you lean nicely. But you'd probably feel safer with a platform.
0: We'll try this again when I've had 3 good meals. That's a horse.
1: Yes, I know. In fact, I own it.
0: I see. That'd make you Sybil Thornton.
1: Yes, what would that make you?
0: A guy named Pat Novak looking for your horse. I was hired on the waterfront to find her.
1: Why, they grow big on the waterfront. You must get a lot of sun. By the way, is Fleet Lady missing?
0: Your jockey says she is. That's why I'm snooping around.
1: Didn't know he had any friends.
0: He's got a checkbook. How about Fleet Lady? Is she tucked in bed?
1: Yeah.
0: Let's take a look.
1: You'd find it very dull, Mr. Novak.
0: Yeah, that's what they said to Anthony. Let's see the horse, huh?
1: Suit yourself. She's down this way.
0: Okay.
1: I'm doing this out of the bigness of my heart. I think you're wasting my generosity, Mr. Novak.
0: Don't use it all this trip.
1: It's from in the stable. Come on.
0: All right.
1: Down about here. Fleet Lady's stall. Here. There's a flashlight on the wall.
0: Okay.
1: Poor thing.
0: Do horses die broke, too? Who is it, Fleet Lady?
1: Yes, are you satisfied?
0: No, I'm going to ring up headquarters.
1: Are you crazy?
0: And I'm going to call Jackie Gregg and tell him his hunch paid off.
1: I wouldn't do that, Mr. Novak.
0: Stop kidding me, sweetheart. She didn't get killed in a fight with another horse. Gregg figured somebody was tilting a machine. That's why Fleet Lady's dead. That's why I'm going to call headquarters.
1: Shoot yourself, but remember what happened to Fleet Lady.
0: Are you getting tough, Angel?
1: No. You just wouldn't look good with a saddle, Mr. Novak.

0: watched her as she turned and walked out of there. It was the kind of a walk that makes you flip the calendar and find out how far away spring is. I looked around a while, but it didn't do any good. The place was full of doors, so whoever killed Fleet Lady got out easy, like a rumor at a church picnic. I closed the door and went down the line to call headquarters. As I stood in there talking, I saw Sybil Thornton drive by. It was a long convertible with red asbestos seat covers. After I called headquarters, I went back and waited near the stable. About a half hour later, a police car pulled up, and when I saw who got out, I began to get unhappy like a three-legged man in a ballet school. It was Hellman from Homicide, and he had a squad with him.
1: All right, I'll talk to him.
2: Hello, Novak.
3: Where's your trainer?
0: Your boys get paid to laugh at you, Hellman. I don't.
2: Yeah. Where's the horse?
0: What are you doing on the case?
2: I came for the ride. You mind, Novak?
0: No, I just wondered if they wised up downtown.
2: Yeah.
0: Because you could find a dead horse, Hellman. If they staked it out in the middle of Market Street, you'd find it before long.
2: I'll try this time. Where is it?
0: Stall 18 over there.
2: Yeah. Keep an eye on him, boys. I'll be back in a minute.
1: In here, Novak?
0: Yeah, the one with the teeth like yours.
3: You better shut up, Novak.
0: Don't get jumpy. You haven't seen the horse.
3: Just shut up, huh?
0: Well, wasn't going to be much of a conversation anyway.
1: What color horse was that, Novak?
0: What do you mean? Take a look.
2: Yeah. I did. I just took a look. It's a smart horse, Novak.
0: Huh?
2: That's right. That dead horse in there is wearing a double-breasted suit.
0: Hellman got the message straight. I walked in and took a look. Jackie Gregg was lying there on the floor, as dead as last year's love. The sickness didn't show until we rolled him over on his stomach. Somebody had gone duck hunting in the middle of his back. I began to feel a little sick myself and was ready to send out for the same gun when Hellman started to talk.
2: You forgot to mention the guy when you phoned headquarters.
0: He wasn't there. I was in here before and the guy wasn't around.
2: What was he doing out of the horse?
0: I don't know. Hellman maybe crawled out of a crack. I don't know. There were two shots. I came in and found the horse.
2: Yeah?
0: Check the horse.
2: You're trying to tell me the horse shot back? Who is he?
0: A guy by the name of Jackie Gregg. He gave me $200 to find a missing horse.
2: Yeah?
0: A horse called Fleet Lady running into Mars Handicap. This is the end of the line.
2: How do you know it's the same one?
0: I don't. Maybe you gotta be a horse to tell. Why don't you ask one of your boys? Yeah. The boy's real tough. Call him off, Hellman.
2: He's nasty. We all hate him, Novak.
0: It's all right. I'll put it on your bill, Hellman.
2: That's good. You can write it up at headquarters.
0: Hellman, you ought to run an idiot. The heavy thinking's too much for you.
2: I can piece this together. We come out here and find a dead man with you kicking up dust 40 feet away.
0: Look, Hellman, I didn't kill the guy and then call up headquarters. I know they're bad in Homicide, but I'm not that big-hearted.
2: We got a spare hook for you, Novak. That's where you stay until somebody gets you off.
0: Well, you can start.

0: With Sybil Thornton.
1: Another horse?
0: She's got the speed for it. Look her up. She owns Fleet Lady, and she was dashing around here in the dark, playing easy to get.
1: I'll look her up.
0: You better leave the boys behind, after all. She's only a woman. When you see her, ask about that van down on the waterfront, and ask what she was doing before I made that phone call.
1: I'll tag all the bases. Don't worry, Junior. And if things fit together, you'll both be in the jug. I'll see you later. I got work to do.
0: Yeah, it's getting late. You better put the boys back in the cage. I began to worry after Hellman left. It was no murder gun, and he didn't have too much to go on, but there was no one else wanted my job. I knew the girl was going to have an alibi, and I was the last guy that Jackie Gregg had seen. I had about as much chance as a fat girl at a Princeton prom. Hellman didn't like me, and he was a smart cop with a disposition like a ton of rhubarb. I had to start right from scratch. I felt like Adam the first morning he woke up. So I looked up a guy named Jocko Madigan, an ex-doctor and a boozer who will give you a lift if you show him where the stirrups are. Oh, a good guy, but he thinks all food makes a gurgle. I hit all the bars and finally found him up at Maggie Nielsen's apartment. She's a good-looking voice that lives up on the hill, and Jocko was working his way into her liquor supply.
2: Hello, Patsy. You're just in time to join me for my first drink of the evening, or one of my first, at least.
0: Yeah, I see it.
2: Maggie's not here, but I found her whiskey. It was in plain sight, locked in the closet under some newspapers.
0: All right, Jocko, when are you going to sober up?
2: I plan to do it briefly on April 1st, when the rest of the world plays the fool also.
0: I'm in trouble, Jocko. You got to help me.
2: Good. I've got a special bottle I use to forget your troubles.
0: Stop caressing that jug and listen to me. I'm in a jam.
2: Patsy, there's nothing in nature so sad as a half-empty bottle. It's like a broken vow or an unfulfilled promise in the skies. A falling star, almost.
0: All right, Jocko.
2: A falling star, and you shrug it off, never realizing that a whole world has ended at that moment. 100 million dreams, maybe, and you watch it fall and make an asinine wish, and that's all the good it does a star to fall. It gives some kid a chance to wish for a bicycle.
0: You finished now, Jocko?
2: Yes. What kind of trouble? Anything I could aggravate?
0: I'm mixed up out at the track. A guy by the name of Jackie Gregg is dead, and I don't look good.
2: Hellman?
0: Yeah. The guy's a jockey, and he hired me to find a horse named Fleet Lady.
2: Did you?
0: The horse and the jockey ran a dead heat. But there's something funny about the whole deal.
2: Did you talk to the jockey?
0: Not enough.
2: Well, Patsy, you've got to break yourself of the habit of waiting until people are dead before you think of a question.
0: Jocko, I want you to hit all the horse rooms. Find out what you can about the sixth race tomorrow. It's the Bonanza Handicap, and hurry up, will you?
2: Well, if it's the sixth race, why can't we wait a while?
0: Start now. Get everything you can and call me. I'll leave a message at your place.
2: Where are you going?
0: I don't know. Maybe up to see the girl.
2: Oh, Patsy, you're going to be waving at the hangman's wife when they spring the trap door.
0: I gotta see her. She owns Fleet Lady.
2: Why don't I see her?
0: She's got a stake somewhere. I got a lot of questions. What could you do up there?
2: Yes. If it weren't an academic question, I'd argue the point.
0: Looked like a bum deal right from the start.
2: Oh, Patsy, you have the instinct for recognizing trouble, but not the intelligence to duck it.
0: Jocko, will you get out to those horse parlors? I need facts, not fables. Now give me a hand.
2: All right. Give my love to a Fleet Lady.
0: Her name's Sybil Thornton.
2: Well, I'll bet I'm not far wrong. Good night, lover.
0: After I left Jocko, I went to the Chronicle morgue and looked up Paul Stengel. We pulled out the clips on Sybil Thornton. We were nice and fat because she'd been to Reno 4 times and hadn't broke training for years. She'd been traded around more than a Red Sox pitcher. The clippings said that she was 32. There were a lot of pictures, and from her eyes, you got the idea she was around 35. But there were arguments the other way, too. There weren't any stories on her for the last few months, just a few items from the columns. They all said the same thing. She was hitting the night spots with a gambler named Rudy Hauser. There were pictures of him, too. Oh, he would have looked real good in a cave with heavy curtains. I asked Paul. He said Hauser had a gambling place out on Geary, so I took a cab out there. For $10, the guy at the door said Sybil Thornton had left the place an hour ago. Yeah, it made me feel good. When Hauser opened the door to his office, I lost the glow.
3: Yeah? What's with you?
0: I got a problem.
3: You got the wrong door.
0: Well, you can't get any tougher, so I'm coming in.
3: Suit yourself. I never throw anybody out until I'm sure they've lost all their money. What's on your mind?
0: A horse named Fleet Lady. She disappeared at 7 o'clock tonight.
3: Here, you check under the rug. I'll try the cabin.
0: She got back just in time to greet somebody's gunsel.
3: If I say no, will you go out and lose your money like a good boy?
0: Fleet Lady was owned by a gal named Sybil Thornton. The columns say you're number 5 on her list.
3: And they never lie. The whiskey's too good.
0: Also, a little bird says she was in your office an hour ago.
3: That's right. She said your name's Novak.
0: Oh.
3: The next time you get a bombshell, give it a test run.
0: With Flea Lady dead, your money's going to look good in the six tomorrow.
3: What makes you think that gal would throw a race?
0: For the same reason she goes out with you.
3: Huh?
0: When a gal takes a Great Dane like you out in public, it generally means the guy's a few bucks ahead of her.
3: You want to fight the team now, Novak? Just remember, sometimes you can't be right in the gentleman, too.
0: Yeah, I hope that's the way you feel when they pick you up for Jackie Gregg's murder.
3: Huh?
0: Oh, you do a real nice double take, mister. The jockey checked out with a horse.
3: I didn't know that, Novak.
0: Yeah, with no brains, you built this gambling club.
3: I didn't know that he was dead. I told you that, Novak, and I meant it. It was all right for a little punk. I'm sorry he's dead.
0: So is he. I'll see you later, Hauser. I gotta nose around and find out where you were tonight.
3: Yeah. You seem all right, Novak. So I'll tell you. If you got any dough left when you leave my table, it's better on a horse named Fleet Lady in the sixth race tomorrow.
0: You always bet on a dead horse?
3: You got the tip. Use it or bury it, but don't loan it out.
0: Oh, the case was a regular grab bag when I walked out of Hauser's office. I began to tick off the things that didn't add up. First on the list was that van down on the waterfront. If it was Fleet Lady, who got shot in the stable? If it was the ringer, that meant Fleet Lady had run tomorrow. I couldn't figure out why Hauser was so sure she'd win. An idea kept racing around in the back of my mind like an ant in a cookie factory. Jackie Gregg lied about that van down on the waterfront, but why? Not to bail me out of the poorhouse with 200 bucks. I got part of the answer when I stopped with the pay telephone and called Hellman.
4: Yeah, Hellman talking.
0: This is Novak. I got some news.
4: You'll have to put it on the back page.
0: What do you got?
4: Your friend Jackie Gregg had some love life.
0: Well, there's a chance for you, Hellman. Who's the girl, Sybil Thornton?
4: Yeah, we found her picture in his wallet. The gooey kind.
0: I'll bet you stole it for long train rides. What time did he die?
4: The right fit for you, between 9 and 10 o'clock. Two shots from a .32 caliber pistol.
0: How about the horse?
4: .45 caliber.
0: Two people, it's getting involved.
4: Maybe, maybe not. You got two hands, Novak.
0: Look up a guy named Rudy Hauser. He's got a joint out on Geary Street.
4: I got enough friends. You look him up.
0: I did. He's still talking about Fleet Lady and tomorrow's race.
4: All right, maybe he's sentimental. Look, Novak, I'll pick out my own work. I don't need free help from you. Jackie Gregg paid 200 bucks and look what he got.
0: Suit yourself, but Rudy Hauser and that gal are close friends.
4: Yeah?
0: Like two-part harmony in a telephone booth. Now get off the dime, Hellman. Hauser's got that gal in his hip pocket. She owns Fleet Lady and he's betting her to win.
4: You're trying hard, Novak.
0: It's gotta be a slow field to lose to a dead horse. Wake up, Hellman. You couldn't smell a rat in a basement full of cheese.
4: I did all right in your apartment.
0: Huh?
4: That .32 caliber pistol. We found it up at your place. See you later.
0: I wasn't too worried about that. Hellman's smart enough to know a phony plant. I began to think about that .32 caliber pistol. It's a woman's weapon, but that doesn't prove anything. So's a bread knife if she's in a bad mood. Must have been about midnight when I got to Sybil Thornton's place. She was wearing black lounging pajamas, tied tight around a slim waist. She looked like a wasp with a nice sting, and she had company.
5: Come in, Mr. Novak.
0: Yeah.
5: Mr. Novak, this is Ronnie Stark.
6: Hello, Novak.
0: Yeah.
6: Well, he's not very friendly, Sybil.
5: He's just pouting because they're going to arrest him for Jackie's murder.
0: How do you like Hellman?
5: You've known him longer.
0: Yeah. Somebody left the murder gun up in my place. Where you been all night?
5: Please, Mr. Novak. You're embarrassing Ronnie.
6: That's right. I'm blushing, and it's not the whiskey, Novak.
0: I see.
5: You must stay longer, Ronnie.
6: He's persuasive, huh, Novak? I'll see you tomorrow.
5: You won't forget, Ronnie.
6: No, I won't forget. Oh, I'm betting on you, Novak.
0: What won't he forget?
5: Mr. Novak, I hope nobody ever asks you that question.
0: You don't want to talk about putting that gun in my apartment?
5: No.
0: Let's talk about Rudy Hauser, then.
5: Hmm?
0: Your meat grinder friend. We just had a good talk, and he opened up a new road.
5: What'd you tell him?
0: Don't break a spring. He's all right.
5: Will you do me a favor, Patsy?
0: Like not talking to Hauser anymore, huh?
5: That's right. Won't do you any good, Patsy, and it'll do me a lot of good.
0: How's he going to know which horse got killed? I'll bet you lied to him, Angel.
5: It's my apple cart, Patsy. Leave it alone.
0: Sure. But play your hand right, baby, because I'm going to watch your cards. And if you got one that says Jackie Gregg, I'm going to call you the hard way, too.
5: Patsy, you're a nice beast. I really think you would. Sit down.
0: Yeah.
5: Drink?
0: No.
5: It'll do you good.
0: Not right now.
5: Well, you've read the book.
0: Just a couple of chapters.
5: I bet they're the right ones.
0: You better watch out, baby. I may be a long shot.
5: Well, you care as long as I bet.
0: I don't.
5: That's good. I didn't think you'd mind.
0: All right, Angel. It's time to wire the folks.
5: Mr. Novak, just wait till you know me better.
0: day I left the number.
5: It's your fault, man.
0: Yeah.
7: Hello, Patsy.
0: What'd you find out, Jocko?
7: Not much. Nobody seems to care about this X-ray.
0: I care about it.
7: Well, that's because you killed one of the jockeys. The rest of the people have a more casual interest.
0: How do the odds run?
7: No heavy favorites. Vin Air and Sleepy Time Gal figure to be the best at around 5-1.
0: What about Fleet Lady?
7: Down the line somewhere. I talked to one fellow. He says she's a dog and couldn't beat a paralytic goose over 100 yards.
0: Yeah, what else?
7: Well, that's all.
0: What do you mean, that's all? Start digging, Jocko. We're not getting any place.
7: Well, not even at your end?
0: Huh?
7: I counted on you to do better than that. Right, lover?
0: On the way home, I bought the morning papers. There was a story on Jackie Gregg. No details. Most of the story was a statement by Hellman on Hellman. There was no mention of Fleet Lady. And at 1 o'clock in the morning, there was nothing I could do but roll into bed. I woke up about 9 and called Jocko. It was like sending a message out to the Farallones by Indian Runner. He just muttered and said he'd meet me out at the track. Well, I had to have some more dope, so I called Ira Snow. He calls the races and bets on them. The way he does it, a horse is a real beast of burden. He was playing elf when I got him on the wire.
8: Yeah?
0: Ira, this is Novak. What do you know about the Bonanza Handicap?
8: It's a horse race.
0: Oh, you're funny. What about the field? Are the horses any good?
8: For hamburgers, maybe. Nothing else.
0: How about Fleet Lady?
8: Eastern track. Nobody knows.
0: Would she be worth a heavy plunge?
8: If you want to be a monk. What's this all about?
0: Ira, I'm in trouble. How about a fix? Could they run in a ringer on Fleet Lady?
8: That's been done before, but it ain't easy.
0: That's what I figured. How's Rudy Hauser on horses?
8: He ain't. He got burned a long time ago. He never bets.
0: I think you're wrong.
8: Look, Novak, I know every guy in town that's got the itch. Rudy Hauser, no.
0: You know a guy named Ronnie Stark?
8: Sure, runs a book. Why?
0: Nothing. I may see you at the track. I'm going to make a bet.
8: Yeah, I'll tell the horses.
0: Well, that left me in a hole. If Ira was right, Rudy Hauser on Fleet Lady didn't make a bit of sense. I got out to the track about 2:30. Jocko was there, and Hellman was wandering around up in the grandstand where they couldn't push him into a starting gate. Sybil Thornton waved from her box as I moved over to get a better shot at the starting line for the 6th. They were almost at the post when Jocko came back from the betting window.
2: Well, Patsy, I bet $2 on a horse called Scotch Victory. It seemed like a good omen.
0: Yeah.
2: I saw your friend Rudy Hauser at the window.
0: Huh?
2: He was pouring money down on the favorites to win.
0: That's why the odds have gone down on Vin Air and Sleepy Time Gal. Yeah, look at that board.
2: Yes, Fleet Lady's gone all the way up to 12-1.
0: Yeah, from 8-1, all the way up.
2: Maybe the word got around she's dead.
0: No, that's the funny part. She's down there, number 3 on the rail, see? Not a peep out of anybody.
2: Yeah.
9: Sail up there. Is running third by one length. On the outside, it's Vin Air and Old Soldier by 2 lengths. Going into the clubhouse turn, it's Hot Weather by 2 lengths. Sleepy Time Gal by a half length. Fleet Lady is moving up on the outside. It's Vin Air, fourth by 1 length.
2: Fleet Lady runs well for a ghost.
0: Yeah.
2: Yeah, Rudy Hauser better hurry or he won't see much,
0: huh?
2: He better hurry. He left the track 10 minutes ago.
0: Are you sure, Jocko?
2: Yes, I heard him tell someone he had to make a phone call just before the betting closed.
0: Well, Jocko, you're a sweetheart.
2: Oh, I like to.
0: Let's go to the stable.
2: Well, the race isn't over.
0: It was over 5 minutes ago.
2: How about my $2?
0: Come on, will you? There's only one person who won't try to fix a horse race. That's a horse. I knew there was going to be trouble fast. The horses were just coming under the wire when I waved to Hellman and started for the stable. When we got there, Sybil Thornton was clearing out like a fire sale.
5: I'm in a hurry, Patsy, darling. Let me by.
0: No, you made a bad play, Angel. Stick around.
5: Let me by, Patsy.
10: You heard him, lady. Stick around.
11: Thanks, copper. I'll take charge.
0: That's a big gun, Hauser.
11: I got a big beef. You let me drop $100,000, Sybil.
5: Was your idea, Rudy?
11: Not this way. You let me drop $100,000 because you ran Fleet Lady.
5: Program said Fleet Lady, and that's who ran.
11: I brought those odds into line at the window. My other 80 looked bad on Fleet Lady. You didn't stay to watch her trail the field.
5: All right, I didn't stay. You lost your $100,000. You killed the ringer. You were a smart big shot who was going to sew up the race.
11: You ran Fleet Lady and cost me $100,000. All right, copper, move away from her. Over this way, Sybil.
5: No. Don't let him do it, Patsy.
0: I want to see how tough you are.
11: Come on, Sybil. Let's you and me move over against the stall.
0: Watch out, Hauser. You're backing into the horse.
10: Tramp the horse, Novak. He's going to trample him.
0: You grab him. It's your idea.
5: Is he dead?
0: Yeah. You should have learned the first time. You can't beat the horses.
1: That's a bum joke, Novak.
0: I guess it is.
1: Now that we're all here, who do we book for Jackie Gregg's murder?
6: I'll answer that one, friend.
1: Who's this guy?
0: One you missed, Hellman. Hello, Stark.
6: I know, Novak. Now, what are you waiting for, Sybil? Tell the man you killed Jackie Gregg.
5: I've had enough trouble today, Ronnie.
6: You got more coming. You figured it out yet, Novak?
0: Hauser dumped his 80 grand on you.
6: That's right. It's a lot of spending money.
5: Wait a minute. Ronnie, I don't like this.
6: So you'll get your half, baby. I'm going to write out an IOU. And when they booked you for murder and the vote's in, you can't use it.
5: Who wouldn't do a thing like that, Ronnie?
6: A dead girl can't spend 40 grand. She killed your guy, Copper, and tried to palm it off on Novak. I was there, so I'll testify.
5: Ronnie, you're a no-good guy.
6: Don't be silly. I love justice. Well, book her for murder, Copper. I want to tear up that IOU.

Hellman finally worked it out. Started out as a fixed race, and when they were all through, it was up to the horse. Rudy Hauser put the squeeze on Sybil for some dough. She offered to run a fast ringer in place of Fleet Lady so Hauser could pick up a bagful. Rudy just wanted to make sure, so he sent one of his boys around to knock off Fleet Lady. Only the guy killed the ringer instead. It was a break for Sybil. She made a deal with a bookie named Ronnie Stark to take all of Hauser's bets and guaranteed him that Fleet Lady couldn't win because she wasn't that good a horse. It panned out that way. She let Hauser think Fleet Lady was dead. He spent 20 grand at the window pushing up the odds on Fleet Lady and dumped another 80 on her to win. A moving van? It was a phony story Greg used to get me to scare Sybil. He wanted in on the deal. He went back to the stable that night, got in a beef, and she killed him. She had him out in her car. When I went to make that phone call, she figured it was a good way to pass the buck. Well, Hellman asked only one question. Why would a nice, tame horse go crazy and trample a man to death? Jocko had the answer. The horse that killed Hauser was a filly.

Armed Forces Radio Service has just brought you Pat Novak for Hire, starring Jack Webb. Pat Novak is produced by William P. Russo. Jocko Madigan is played by Tudor Owen. Inspector Hellman is played by Raymond Burr. Music was composed and conducted by Basil Adlam. Be with us again next week when over most of these same stations we'll bring you Pat Novak for Hire.

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2: News this hour from Town Hall. I'm Jason Walker. NATO's chief demanding allies present credible plans to reach defense spending targets. Here's Charles de Ledesma.
3: NATO's Secretary General Mark Rutte has made clear allies must put forward clear, concrete and credible plans to reach the organization's spending targets at its annual summit in Ankara, Turkey, starting Tuesday. He says European allies and Canada are expected to invest $258 billion more in defense in 2025 and this year. The meeting comes at a crucial time for the alliance, with the US scaling down its security role in Europe. Washington has been pressing allies to shoulder more of the spending burden. I'm Charles de Ledesma.
2: The tanker off the coast of Oman on the Strait of Hormuz catching fire after it was struck by a projectile. Now, the United Kingdom Maritime Trade Operations Center says the tanker had been hit in the strait, the projectile hitting the port side of the vessel. It is believed that Iran is responsible. President Trump has another White House renovation project. Here's Bill Alexander.
4: Now he says he's building a granite helipad on the White House lawn, insisting that the landing area is needed to accommodate new, more powerful Presidential Marine One helicopters. He said the project would be privately funded and estimated its cost at up to $6 million. The White House says Sikorsky Aircraft, a subsidiary of defense contracting giant Lockheed Martin, would be paying for the helipad.
2: The death toll in the Venezuelan earthquakes now has risen to 3,535, but thousands more are missing. And a reminder, SRN News and our parent company, Salem Media, partnering with Christian nonprofit Food for the Poor to rush emergency aid to the victims. 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
6: The layoffs represent about 2.1% of Microsoft's global workforce. They include 1,600 Xbox workers, with more expected this year. The move is part of a broader reorganization to reset Xbox amid increased competition. Xbox CEO Asha Sharma, who took over earlier this year, said the business is not healthy. She noted that Xbox is operating at margins significantly lower than its competitors. Bob Agnew reporting.
2: 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Purchase includes the terrestrial TV channels and streaming service of ITV, which is Britain's largest commercial broadcaster. 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President Trump rang the opening bells Monday for the New York Stock Exchange and the NASDAQ, did it from the Oval Office, the event to promote the launch of Trump accounts to give kids access to investing.
7: The new program to start saving for your kids went live on July 4th. The Treasury Department says so far more than 6 million Trump accounts have been opened for children under the age of 18. 1.4 million will receive the $1,000 federal contribution for newborns. The money in the accounts will grow tax-deferred. Laura Winters reporting.
2: Talk about investing. Following its debut on Wall Street, Elon Musk's rocket company SpaceX is now worth $2.1 trillion. You wonder how much that is? 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
2: News this hour from Town Hall. I'm Jason Walker. A tanker in the Strait of Hormuz has caught on fire after being hit by a projectile. United Kingdom says that vessel was hit on the port side, though no immediate word on overall damage. In the meantime, while there's been no one claiming credit for this, Iranian State TV says the natural gas tanker came under attack after, quote, ignoring warnings. President Trump heading to Turkey for those NATO talks, where he is expected to press members for funding and also to meet with Ukrainian leader Volodymyr Zelensky.
3: He's had a rocky and very contentious relationship, not just with the broader alliance, but also with individual countries in the NATO alliance. Now, every country in NATO pledges to spend a certain level of their GDP on defense spending. And President Trump has been angry for years that a lot of NATO countries don't actually fulfill that defense spending pledge. He says the United States picks up too much of the tab.
4: I just want loyalty. You know, we're so loyal to them.
3: So we're going to be watching how he behaves at NATO this week, how he interacts with other NATO leaders and his attitude towards them, particularly as the alliance deals with very thorny issues such as the war in Ukraine.
2: That is correspondent Sung-Yung Kim reporting. In the meantime, Russia at it again, launching another massive missile and drone attack on Ukraine. Authorities say at least 22 people have been killed, dozens more wounded. Many of them are civilians. Strong day on Wall Street Monday. The Dow was up 155 points. Death toll in the Venezuelan earthquakes now 3,535, but thousands more are missing and feared dead in the rubble. More on these stories at townhall.com.
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6: Wellness.
2: Deadly shooting in Florida drawing attention from federal immigration authorities.
7: Two illegal alien brothers are facing charges after a deadly shooting at a Florida construction site. Authorities say one brother is charged with second-degree murder, while the other is charged as an accessory after the fact. Federal immigration authorities have become involved in the case. The case comes as the Trump administration continues its nationwide crackdown on illegal aliens. Willie Nelson, The White House.
2: President Trump is building a granite helipad on the South Lawn, insisting the landing area is needed to accommodate new, far more powerful and larger presidential choppers. Construction crews have already begun working on that helipad, which will cost some $6 million, but don't worry, it's being funded entirely by Sikorsky. Violent prison battles in Sri Lanka, at least 25 dead, more than 100 injured victims, both inmates and prison guards. Breaking news and analysis, townhall.com. There are more concerns over China's recent missile test. Charles de Ledesma has the latest update.
8: China's Navy has test-launched a long-range ballistic missile, one of its nuclear-powered submarines, in the South Pacific, in a rare move that's drawn protest and concerns from countries in the region. The missile carried a dummy warhead, according to the official Xinhua news agency. China last conducted a missile test in the Pacific 2 years ago, then firing an intercontinental ballistic missile, also with a dummy warhead. I'm Charles de Ledesma.
2: Former campus police officer says he found an apparent sniper pad on a gravel rooftop near where Charlie Kirk was assassinated. Monday's courtroom testimony by the former officer comes as prosecutors seek to show they do have enough evidence now to put Tyler Robinson on trial for murder. More on these stories, townhall.com.
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3: News this hour from Town Hall. I'm Jason Walker. President Trump telling reporters the war in Ukraine on his agenda at the NATO summit now in Turkey, and he is set to meet with President Zelensky later Wednesday.
4: I think we're getting much closer than people realize, and President Putin wants it to end. I will tell you that very strongly. What a good call. And President Zelensky actually wants it to end now. And we're going to be going to NATO, and we're going to be talking about it, and I think we're going to get it ended. It's been a terrible situation.
3: In the meantime, NATO Secretary General Mark Rutte has demanded that member states present clear plans to meet defense spending targets at the annual summit. The 32 nations agreed last year to invest 5% of their GDP on defense. Some countries still struggle with the old 2% target. A woman who had previously dated Maine Senate candidate Graham Platner, accusing him of assault in 2021.
5: Ginny Rassicot told Politico that she'd been in an on-and-off relationship with Platner, but says she cut off contact after that night and told him the incident was not consensual. Platner posted a video on his social media campaign account saying,
6: "Any accusation of non-consensual behavior is categorically false."
5: Platner has canceled a number of town halls.
6: "We are taking the time to reflect on the best path forward."
5: Platner is seeking to unseat Maine's Republican Senator Susan Collins. I'm Lisa Dwyer.
3: A reminder that SRN News and our parent company, Salem Media, partnering with the Christian nonprofit Food for the Poor to rush emergency aid to victims in Venezuela. 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
7: Harry.
3: President Trump says he's building a new helipad at the White House with the new Sikorsky helicopters be using.
4: Well, they're about 2.5 times more powerful than the old ones. And when you land on the grass, it's not that the grass gets discolored, it gets ripped out. So now we're building a helipad, beautiful helipad, and it's got the seal of the White House on it in granite, in carved granite. It's a really a beautiful thing. And I'll tell you, Sikorsky is paying for it. You know why? Because they didn't tell us how powerful these helicopters were, and they felt a little bit guilty.
3: A former campus police officer says he found a sniper pad that on a gravel rooftop near where Charlie Kirk was assassinated last year. Monday's courtroom testimony by the former officer comes as prosecutors seek to show they have enough evidence to put Tyler Robinson on trial for murder. Breaking news and analysis, townhall.com. The dangerous heat dome giving way to powerful storms and flooding concerns. Here's Ken Lorman.
8: After days of dangerous record-breaking heat across the East Coast, Southeast, and Southwest, officials are reporting a rising death toll and say many victims were found in homes without air conditioning. The storms left nearly 1 million customers across several states without power and raised the threat of flash flooding as scorching temperatures give way to the threat of powerful storms, widespread outages, and flooding concerns. Ken Lorman reporting.
3: Alberta and Ontario proposing a pipeline to carry Canadian oil to new markets. Alberta's premier says this proposed pipeline would run from Hardisty, Alberta, to Sarnia, Ontario, with up to 500,000 barrels every day. More on these stories, townhall.com.
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1: Is the truth out there? 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
3: News this hour from Town Hall. I'm Jason Walker. NATO members meeting in Turkey. Secretary General Mark Rutte is calling on member states present to clear plans and meet defense spending targets at their annual summit. 32 nations agreed last year to invest 5% of their GDP on defense. Some countries, though, still struggle with the old 2% target. President Trump's mass pardons for supporters who stormed the U.S. Capitol do not apply to one man from Virginia.
4: Brian Cole Jr. is charged with planting pipe bombs near the national headquarters of the Democratic and Republican parties on the eve of the January 6, 2021 riot. Federal Judge Amir Ali noted the president's blanket pardons for rioters explicitly applied only to people who were convicted of crimes related to the attack. Cole was arrested nearly a year after the mass pardons were issued, so the judge concluded they don't apply to him. Prosecutors have said Cole confessed after his arrest, telling FBI agents he felt bewildered by conspiracy theories related to the 2020 presidential election, and something just snapped. Ed Donahue, Washington.
3: Prosecutors laying out their evidence against Tyler Robinson, the young man accused of assassinating Charlie Kirk. Thus begins a week-long preliminary hearing. Here's Judge Tony Graff. The
5: court recognizes that this hearing may invoke emotion from everyone, and not, the court understands the human nature of that, but also it's important that this courtroom is orderly. A spectator shall not wear or display any pins, buttons, signs, clothing, or photographs.
3: And the death toll in the Venezuelan earthquakes has risen out of more than 3,500. Thousands are missing. 17,000 people are homeless. More on these stories, townhall.com.
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7: Mike!
3: Prince Harry's UK trip is sparking quite the media buzz over whether his wife and kids will join him, and no one really seems to know for sure. There's a lot of unanswered questions. Here's Charles de Ledesma.
8: King Charles III's strange son is traveling to the land of his birth for a series of charity engagements that begin Tuesday. But for most royal watchers, that's just background noise. For the past 10 days, British tabloids and news broadcasts have been filled with speculation about whether Harry's wife, Meghan, will accompany him and, more importantly, whether they'll bring their two children, Prince Archie and Princess Lilibet, so they can finally get to know Grandpa Charles. But everything's up in the air as Harry seeks to arrange protection for his family after a government meeting refused to authorise taxpayer-funded security. Charles de Ledesma, London.
3: And breaking news and analysis, townhall.com. A New Yorker approached by ICE investigators for comments made online and via email.
9: Upstate New York resident David Strever is suing U.S. Immigration and Customs Enforcement for sending federal officers to his house with a warning over an email he sent Todd Lyons. Strever was on a trip to Finland when two officers showed up at his home in June, presenting his wife with a warning notice indicating that that email was considered a threat. Agents also showed up at a hotel in New York City when he returned. Homeland Security Secretary Mark Wayne Mullen says allegations that they are attempting to squash free speech is categorically false. Strever's attorneys say the email was clearly within the protection of the First Amendment. I'm Lisa Dwyer.
3: Violent prison battles in Sri Lanka have continued. More than two dozen dead, 100 injured. Victims include inmates and prison guards. More on these stories, townhall.com.
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10: 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If something is said with which you disagree, please let us know by writing to us at comments@ksco.com.

0: Hi, registered pharmacist Ben Fuchs here. I've been studying healthy bodies for 35 years, and what I've got to tell you may shock and surprise you, but if you listen up, it may change your life. One of the things that I noticed as a young pharmacist working in psychiatric hospitals was the fact that many of my patients were also dealing with movement disorders. As it turns out, these kinds of disturbing effects, which are difficult to treat and oftentimes incurable, are a common adverse reaction associated with regular dosing of antipsychotic medications. Doctors call this condition tardive dyskinesia, which basically means a delay in how the brain and nervous system process information associated with involuntary and out-of-control movements, especially involving the face, jaw, and tongue. One of the strategies doctors used to prevent tardive dyskinesia was dosing with antihistamines, which affect nerve signals that precede TK. As it turns out, these kinds of drugs, which are readily available over the counter and many folks use to alleviate the symptoms of colds and allergies, can have powerful effects on the brain. This was highlighted in a study published in the Journal of the American Medical Association, pointing to regular dosing with antihistamine drugs as a possible cause of dementias. If you're using antihistamines to counteract their side effects, or for any other reason, you may want to consider taking advantage of some non-toxic alternatives. Bioflavonoids found in all fruits and vegetables and herbs, and vitamin C have antihistamine properties, and probiotics also have histamine-lowering effects that can be helpful too. And correcting digestive problems, eliminating problem foods, and just eating less can help reduce the jerks and jolts of TK, help calm the body down, and is always a good idea no matter what your health challenge may be. 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
2: News this hour from Town Hall. I'm Jason Walker. A tanker in the Strait of Hormuz on fire after a missile hit the vessel, apparently from Iran.
3: The UK Maritime Trade Operations Center says the projectile hit the tanker near Lima, Oman in the Strait. Officials say the projectile hit the port side of the vessel while it tried traveling south out of the strait toward the Gulf of Oman. Maritime officials also say no environmental impact took place from the strike. Officials say the investigation continues.
2: That is correspondent Andrew Stewart reporting. NATO's chief demanding allies present credible plans to reach defense spending targets.
4: NATO's Secretary General Mark Rutte has made clear allies must put forward clear, concrete and credible plans to reach the organization's spending targets at its annual summit in Ankara, Turkey, starting Tuesday. He says European allies and Canada are expected to invest $258 billion more in defence in 2025 and this year. The meeting comes at a crucial time for the alliance, with the US scaling down its security role in Europe. Washington has been pressing allies to shoulder more of the spending burden. I'm Charles de Ledesma.
2: One official in Venezuela says the situation there is simply horrible. The death count from the twin earthquakes has risen out of 3,535. Thousands more are missing and feared dead. And officials say 17,000 people are homeless. And a reminder that SRN News and our parent company, Salem Media, partnering with Christian nonprofit Food for the Poor to rush emergency aid to victims of this tragedy. 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
2: Microsoft announcing it's slashing 4,800 jobs, including many in its Xbox division.
6: The layoffs represent about 2.1% of Microsoft's global workforce. They include 1,600 Xbox workers, with more expected this year. The move is part of a broader reorganization to reset Xbox amid increased competition. Xbox CEO Asha Sharma, who took over earlier this year, said the business is not healthy. She noted that Xbox is operating at margins significantly lower than its competitors. Bob Agner reporting.
2: Sky, the UK-based TV, internet, and mobile phone provider owned by Comcast, has now agreed to buy ITV's media and entertainment arm for up to $2.1 billion. Purchase includes the terrestrial TV channels and streaming services of ITV, which is Britain's largest commercial broadcaster. Breaking news and analysis, townhall.com. President Trump rang the opening bells Monday for the New York Stock Exchange and the NASDAQ, but he did it from the Oval Office. The event was to promote the launch of Trump accounts to give youngsters access to investing. Here's Laura Winters.
7: The new program to start saving for your kids went live on July 4th. The Treasury Department says so far more than 6 million Trump accounts have been opened for children under the age of 18. 1.4 million will receive the $1,000 federal contribution for newborns. The money in the accounts will grow tax deferred. Laura Winters reporting.
2: Elon Musk's rocket company SpaceX is now worth roughly $2.1 trillion. 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

0: mind if I ask you a personal question?
1: Do you know about corn, Dave?
2: Yeah, I know about corn, Billy. Yes,
1: first off, let me ask you this. 479-1080.
2: If you have any corn stories.
1: If you're a person who likes corn. Personally, I don't like
2: you're
1: corn.
2: A person who likes corn?
1: Yes, Dave.
2: What the hell's going
1: on
2: here, Billy? What's going on here?
1: Because, look, at the fair, they serve corn, don't they?
2: Yes.
1: Who eats corn, Dave?
2: What is going on here, Billy? I don't think I've heard the word corn mentioned this many times in a year, but we've done it in 2 minutes.
1: Did you know that corn is a fruit?
2: Let me tell you something about corn. It's a stupid name, okay?
1: So yeah, everything about corn is not intelligent. At Halloween time, what's the worst candy?
2: Candy corn.
1: Candy corn. Because the people that like candy corn are the...
3: Black
1: Friday,
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4: Across America, the headlines keep coming. 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
7: Breaking news this hour from Town Hall, Amit Thomason. President Trump on his way to Turkey to join other NATO leaders at their annual summit.
8: This summit comes as NATO faces perhaps the most serious challenges in its 77-year-long history. One of the most urgent is how to keep the U.S. president on board. Donald Trump has threatened unspecified consequences for those countries that fail to meet their targets for spending on defense, namely 3% by the year 2030.
7: And that's BBC's Frank Gardner. If it's not the Iranians, it's their proxies stirring up more trouble in the Strait of Hormuz. A tanker traveling off the coast of Oman caught fire after being struck by a projectile. Iranian state TV says a liquefied natural gas tanker was attacked after ignoring warnings. A preliminary hearing for accused Charlie Kirk assassin Tyler Robinson will continue today. Yesterday, a former campus police officer testified that he found an apparent sniper pad on a gravel rooftop near where the young conservative leader was fatally shot. Calls growing within his own party for Democrat Graham Platner to drop out of the U.S. Senate race in Maine. On top of all of the other allegations now, a woman accuses Platner of sexual assault. Republican Senator Tom Cotton on the Democrat calls for Platner to bow out.
9: His chief sin at this point is not those views or his misconduct or new allegations. His chief sin in the eyes of the Democrats is that he's losing to Susan Collins. Yep. And they're afraid that it's only going to get worse.
7: Cotton speaking with the Salem Radio Network while denying the accusations, Platner says he is reflecting on the best path forward. There will be no World Cup title for the U.S. The Americans fell to Belgium 4-1. Stock futures mixed this morning on Wall Street. The Dow futures down 118 points, or up 118. NASDAQ futures down 305. Townhall.com.
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7: As its ancient power grid continues to crumble, Cuba has suffered another island-wide blackout. Cuba's communist overlords once again blaming the United States.
11: Fuel reserves have been dwindling since President Trump threatened tariffs on any country that provides oil to the island. A delivery by a Russian tanker back in March ran out by the end of April. As for health care, Mario Cruz with the World Health Organization says over 100,000 surgeries have been postponed, including those for pediatric patients. Like many Cubans, 33-year-old Mario Pedroso was resigned about the total blackout. Oil hasn't come in here for a while, he says, and we have no way to solve the problem. We have to resist, as we Cubans say. That's all. I'm Jennifer King.
7: Explosions rocked Damascus shortly after French President Macron entered the presidential palace to meet with his Syrian counterpart. The blasts injured at least four people. Macron was not hurt. News and analysis, townhall.com. 4,800 people losing their jobs at Microsoft, and that includes many in its Xbox division.
12: The layoffs represent about 2.1% of Microsoft's global workforce. They include 1,600 Xbox workers, with more expected this year. The move is part of a broader reorganization to reset Xbox amid increased competition. Xbox CEO Asha Sharma, who took over earlier this year, said the business is not healthy. She noted that Xbox is operating at margins significantly lower than its competitors. Bob Agner reporting.
7: The premiers of Alberta and Ontario have proposed a pipeline to carry Western Canadian oil to the country's east as Canada seeks new markets. Alberta's premier says the proposed pipeline would run from Hardisty, Alberta, to Sarnia, Ontario, carrying up to 500,000 barrels of oil a day, and there is a potential for up to 800,000 barrels of crude. More on these stories, townhall.com.
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1: And I wanted to talk to you anyway about the UFO reports, what you think of them.
2: The best thing about it is it's really exciting. We got complete vindication because basically what happened was is the government admitted that we don't know what these spots, these objects, these bright lights are, but basically you can help the government because the thing we're finding out is government's not that bright and they need our help. So that's where Coast to Coast AM comes in and George Norrie comes in. Because you're going to have people on here that will give the government investigators an idea where to look, how to look, and what to look for. So it really does a lot of validation of the history of this show. And this is a huge step forward to getting to the truth because for the first time, we have the U.S. government admitting that there's something to this. Really admitting there's something to this. And that's a big step for all of us.
3: The addition of several mega cruise ships this last year led to downward pressure on prices as supply exceeded demand. Here are little ways cruise lines are quietly making a bit more money. I'm Rudy Maxa with today's Travel Minute from Rudy Maxa's World. Cruising can still be a travel bargain, but cruise lines have found quiet ways to earn some incremental income without you feeling too much pain. I'm indebted to the website called cybercruises.com for calling my attention to such things as cruise lines asking for a larger deposit when you book. Some cruise lines are charging for shore shuttles or bottled water, according to Douglas Ward, author of Berlitz's Complete Guide to Cruising. And while passengers used to have to make their final payment 2 months before a sailing, some cruise lines are asking for that 3 or 4 months ahead of time, giving them use of your money for longer. However, some cruise lines will give you a 5% to 20% discount if you pay in full up front, which, given what your money earns or doesn't earn in a bank these days, isn't a bad deal. Tomorrow, I'll tell you more ways cruise lines are making money quietly. You can find info and more at RudyMaxa.com.
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5: That's what you have to do if you're an activist. 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And ultimately, we got disclosure. And you're here to see it, and so am I.
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0: Hi, registered pharmacist Ben Fuchs here. I've been studying healthy bodies for 35 years, and what I've got to tell you may shock and surprise you, but if you listen up, it may change your life. If you've ever eaten an orange-colored piece of cheddar cheese, the chances are pretty good you've enjoyed the benefits of annatto, an orange-hued oil derived from the seed of the achiote tree. Native people refer to the achiote tree as the lipstick tree to reference the cosmetic properties of the seed oil, which is prized for its beauty-enhancing benefits for skin and hair. In addition to cheese, these days annatto oil is used industrially to add color to butter, as well as to other processed foods like donuts and cookies and confections and crackers. Sometimes you'll see annatto oil listed on an ingredient deck by its more technical names. If you've ever seen Bixen or Bixasia on an ingredient deck, what you were looking at was the more scientific nomenclature for the components in annatto. The yellow to rust color of the annatto oil, which is really quite beautiful, comes from antioxidants that are specific for skin health. These pigments, called carotenoids, are literally stored in the skin where they can provide some pretty significant protection from the ultraviolet rays of the South American sun. And annatto is a great source of vitamin E, a super potent sun-protecting nutrient. Annatto oil is really easy to make. All you need is some achiote seeds, which you can purchase in health food stores or online, and some kind of good oil. Olive oil or macadamia nut oil work well. Just heat the oil and seeds in a little saucepan. Don't overheat, lest you lose the valuable nutrients. Simply cook the concoction until the oil starts to bubble, and then store the stuff in a dark, airtight bottle in the fridge. You can use it to flavor or color your favorite foods, and at the same time, you'll be boosting their nutritional content and getting sun protection benefits to boot. 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
2: Breaking news this hour from Town Hall. I'm Rex Thomason. Iran State TV says a tanker has been hit off Oman after ignoring warnings about the route it was taking through the Strait of Hormuz.
3: The UK Maritime Trade Operations Center says the projectile hit the tanker near Lima, Oman in the strait. Officials say the projectile hit the port side of the vessel while it tried traveling south out of the strait toward the Gulf of Oman. Maritime officials also say no environmental impact took place from the strike. Officials say the investigation continues.
2: Correspondent Andrew Stewart. President Trump has arrived in Turkey. He is there to attend the annual NATO summit in Ankara. It is a long road to recovery for earthquake-shattered Venezuela. Some 17,000 people have been left homeless. SRN News and our parent company, Salem Media, partnering with Christian nonprofit Food for the Poor to rush emergency aid to victims of the tragedy. 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The American dream of a World Cup title has evaporated with a 4-1 loss to Belgium. The loss comes on the heels of President Trump's successful intervention on behalf of a suspended member of Team USA.
4: The big question becomes, did the controversy surrounding FIFA's decision to suspend their top scorer, Florin Balogun's red card to allow him to play, well, did that controversy impact the team's performance? There was going to always be a cloud over this team from the rest of the world who felt that there was political interference and favoritism at play, even though U.S. fans felt that the red card was just unjust to begin with.
2: The BBC's Netta Tofik. Stock futures mixed this morning on Wall Street. The Dow futures 70 points higher. The Nasdaq futures are down 303 points. More on these stories, townhall.com.
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2: It has been said that necessity is the mother of invention. That's proven true in Ukraine, where Russia's war has made the Ukrainians experts in the deployment of military drone technology.
6: From a command post in Kharkiv, they target roads and logistics deep behind enemy lines. This strategy aims to cut off supplies like food and ammunition to Russian troops. The drones equipped with Starlink satellite communications fill the gap between frontline and long-range strike capabilities. Ukraine's success increased after SpaceX blocked unauthorized Russian access to Starlink. Ukrainian commanders say the impact has been significant, slowing Russian advances. Russia is trying to counter with mobile fire groups and electronic warfare, but Ukraine's campaign has kept them on the back foot. Keith Peters, Washington.
2: French far-right leader Marine Le Pen's political future's on the line as a Paris appeals court rules on her eligibility for the next presidential election. News and analysis, townhall.com. No presidential pardon for this guy, not involved in the 2021 riot at the U.S. Capitol.
7: Ryan Cole Jr. is charged with planting pipe bombs near the national headquarters of the Democratic and Republican parties on the eve of the January 6, 2021 riot. Federal Judge Amir Ali noted the president's blanket pardons for rioters explicitly applied only to people who were convicted of crimes related to the attack. Cole was arrested nearly a year after the mass pardons were issued, so the judge concluded they don't apply to him. Prosecutors have said Cole confessed after his arrest, telling FBI agents he felt bewildered by conspiracy theories related to the 2020 presidential election, and something just snapped. Ed Donahue, Washington.
2: A preliminary hearing for accused Charlie Kirk assassin Tyler Robinson will continue today. Yesterday, a former campus police officer testified. More on these stories, townhall.com.
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1: Now, I see here, Dave, that there's a wall of Pop-Tarts. Beautiful construction. I'm going to take these roller skates, and I'm going to strap on some of these rockets to the bottom of my roller skate.
2: Before you go, let me just do this since we're being recorded. 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
2: 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Oh, Billy.
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6: Breaking news this hour from Town Hall. I'm Rich Thomason. Wheels down for President Trump. He's landed in Turkey, site of this year's annual NATO summit. Alliance leaders will strive to convince him that they are committed to spending more on defense, their own as well as that of fellow NATO members. International shipping, it remains a risky business in this strategic waterway.
7: A tanker in the Strait of Hormuz has been set ablaze after being struck by a projectile. The United Kingdom Maritime Trade Operations Center says the tanker had been hit near Lima, Oman, in the strait, adding the projectile hit the port side of the vessel while it was travelling south out of the strait toward the Gulf of Oman. It adds there's been no environmental impact from the strike and that the authorities are investigating. Iranian state television is reporting the liquefied natural gas tanker came under attack after ignoring warnings but did not directly claim the assault. I'm Charles Villadesma.
6: Calls are growing within his own party for Democrat Graham Plattner to drop out of the U.S. Senate race in Maine. On top of other allegations now, a woman is accusing Plattner of sexual assault. Republican Senator Tom Cotton.
8: Let's not kid ourselves about what's happening here. The Democrats were willing to overlook other past misconduct, not mere allegations, but misconduct that he had confirmed because they agreed with his socialist, anti-Semitic, anti-American views. Those were a feature, not a bug.
6: Cotton speaking with the Salem Radio Network. Millions of people in the Mid-Atlantic and the Northeast face another day of rain as floodwaters and the threat of flooding persist. Parts of New Jersey and Connecticut have been especially hard hit by flash flooding. Watching Wall Street this morning, stock futures are mixed. The Dow futures are up 149 points, while the Nasdaq futures are down 312 points. More on these stories, townhall.com.
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6: As its ancient power grid continues to crumble, Cuba has suffered yet another island-wide blackout.
10: Fuel reserves have been dwindling since President Trump threatened tariffs on any country that provides oil to the island. A delivery by a Russian tanker back in March ran out by the end of April. As for health care, Mario Cruz with the World Health Organization says over 100,000 surgeries have been postponed, including those for pediatric patients. Like many Cubans, 33-year-old Mario Pedroso was resigned about the total blackout. Oil hasn't come in here for a while, he says, and we have no way to solve the problem. We have to resist, as we Cubans say. That's all. I'm Jennifer King.
6: Explosions rocked Damascus shortly after French President Macron entered the presidential palace for a meeting with his Syrian counterpart. The blasts injured at least 4 people, but the French president's office says Macron is safe and his visit to Syria is ongoing. News and analysis at townhall.com. New ICE facility could speed up deportations of families and kids.
11: The Trump administration plans to open a 528-bed holding center for migrant families and unaccompanied children awaiting removal from the U.S. It's being built in Alexandria, Louisiana, next to an airfield that's become the nation's largest hub of deportation flights. Immigration and Customs Enforcement says the facility's not a detention center, but a staging facility. The location would remove logistical headaches caused by extracting children from foster homes and shelters and not having anywhere to put them during final preparations for flight. I'm Ben Thomas.
6: The premiers of Alberta and Ontario have proposed a pipeline to carry Western Canadian oil to the country's east as Canada seeks new markets, a pipeline to carry up to 500,000 barrels of oil a day. More on these stories, townhall.com.
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16: This is America in the Morning from Westwood One. Good morning, I'm John Trout. It's Tuesday, July 7th, 2026. Here's what's coming up on America in the Morning.
17: A woman who previously dated Maine Senate candidate Graham Platner says he drunkenly forced her to have sex. I message wire.
18: He criticized ICE in an email. Now a Rochester, New York man is taking the agency to court. I'm Sue Aller.
19: At the White House, President Trump took credit for getting FIFA to review a red card issued against U.S. star Flo Balogun, Ed Donahue, Washington.
20: The U.S. High Court weighs in on Texas's age verification law for mobile apps. I'm Clayton Neville.
7: King Charles III's strange son is traveling to the land of his birth. Charles de Bledesma, London.
16: All ahead on America in the Morning.

0: Now 25 past. Welcome back. You're with America in the Morning. A former strength and conditioning coach at Bucknell University has been charged in the death of a football player who collapsed during training. Calvin Dickey was a freshman who was recruited to play lineman positions and suffered from a medical condition that increased his risk of serious injury following extreme exertion. He was in a training session in 2024 led by Mark Kulbis, who told him and other football players to do 100 up-downs. Kulbis was the only coach in the room during the training, had been informed of Dickey's medical condition, and had received training from the school on it. During the exercise, Dickey began to struggle, then passed out. He was taken to the hospital, where he died 2 days later. An autopsy found that his death had been caused by the exercise, along with his medical condition. Mark Kulbis has now been charged with felony aggravated hazing and misdemeanor counts of involuntary manslaughter, reckless endangerment, and hazing. Shifting gears, Prince Harry has returned to the UK for a week-long visit to raise awareness for the Invictus Games. Correspondent Charles de Ledesma reports the trip has sparked buzz over whether Meghan and the kids will also join him.
1: King Charles III's strange son is travelling to the land of his birth for a series of charity engagements that begin Tuesday. But for most royal watchers, that's just background noise. For the past 10 days, British tabloids and news broadcasts have been filled with speculation about whether Harry's wife, Meghan, will accompany him and, more importantly, whether they'll bring their two children, Prince Archie and Princess Lilibet, so they can finally get to know Grandpa Charles. But everything's up in the air as Harry seeks to arrange protection for his family after a government meeting refused to authorise taxpayer-funded security. Charles de Ledesma, London.
0: It was on this date in 1954 that a young man by the name of Elvis Presley went to a Memphis radio station, WHBQ, and changed rock history by playing Elvis' very first Sun recording, That's All Right. America in the Morning for Tuesday, July 7th, 2026, is produced by Alexander Hinton. I'm John Trout. This is Westwood One.
2: Hi, this is Dr. Duncan McCollum, and I have this amazing patient, Gaylene, here, who walked into our office, well, barely walked into our office.
3: Hardly able to walk and bent over. And within 3 visits, I was standing up straight, walking. I couldn't believe it. That's never happened to me before. It's been a very rough road. But we're getting there, and I'm very grateful.
2: And you had 2 back surgeries as well, right?
3: Yes, I did. Yep. In 1995, yeah.
2: And so they didn't really solve your problem?
3: No, they didn't.
2: And you came in, we did some stem cell treatments on you and some chiropractic on you, right?
3: Correct.
2: Yeah. So you're happy?
3: I'm happy. Everyone here is just awesome. They're all here to help you. They're all so sweet.
2: You should listen to Gaylene, see if we can help your health.
3: That's right. Anyone that needs help, please come in.
2: Thank you.
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5: With SRN News, I'm Rich Thomason in Washington. It is wheels down for President Trump. He's in Turkey now, site of this year's annual NATO summit. Alliance leaders will strive to convince him that they are committed to spending more on defense. International shipping, that remains subject to attack in the Strait of Hormuz. A tanker caught fire off the coast of Oman after it was hit by some sort of missile, presumably fired by Iran. Calls are growing within his own party for Democrat Graham Platner to step down as the U.S. Senate candidate in Maine. On top of other allegations, now a woman is accusing Platner of sexual assault. Millions in the Mid-Atlantic and the Northeast facing another day of rain as floodwaters and the threat of flooding persist. On Wall Street this morning, the Dow futures 134 points higher, NASDAQ futures down 267. More details, SRNNews.com.
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0: This is America in the Morning from Westwood One. I'm John Trout. Coming up this half hour,
12: the shocking allegation that threatens to sink a Democratic Socialist candidate.
13: Do you not remember what happened last night?
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14: Charlie Kirk's widow faces his alleged killer in court.
15: I'm Clayton Neville.
16: President Donald Trump says he's building a granite helipad on the White House South Lawn. I'm Josh Boak.
17: Four people, including a police officer, were killed in a shooting in Ohio. I'm Julie Walker.
0: Plus, the USA's World Cup performance, that in sports with Robert Workman. We're back after these messages.

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1: Jack, what about the late mail-in goals that America will receive tomorrow? That's true. The mail-in goals have not been counted. Maybe we'll end up beating Belgium, if that's the way things ought to work. Again, we beat moon landings, U.S. 6, Belgium 0. Hot dog championships, U.S. 16, Belgium 0. Waffle houses, 2,000 plus for the United States, Belgium 0. Now, those are important scores. Let's take a look at the headlines that are going on right now. We welcome back to the Armstrong and Getty Show Heather Myers, who is off for a little while, too. Welcome back, Heather.
2: Oh, glad to be back, and happy Tuesday. Let's start with this. A story from Fox News. Trump arrives in Turkey for high-stakes NATO summit. Same story from NBC News. Trump to meet with NATO leaders with his commitment to the alliance in doubt. And from ABC News, Trump meets with NATO allies after a year of upheaval.
1: Yeah, we will talk more about that. I hate all of the news coverage that the leans into the Trump doesn't believe in NATO. NATO didn't believe in NATO until Trump started pressuring them to spend money on it. They didn't believe in their own alliance. Anyway, more on that later. Uh-oh, we got a microphone problem there, Micah. Michael, we have any idea what's going on there? Let's try it again, Heather. Did we just completely lose her microphone? That's a drag. We're going to do a feature with Heather Myers a little bit later. She has been filling in for Katie Green, who is off because she had a little baby. And maybe we'll hear from Katie. Who knows? But Heather Myers has been filling in, and we decided we'll do a little segment with Who is Heather Myers a little bit later in the show today. But Heather is back with the headlines. Heather.
2: Okay, is that better? Did I sound like I was underwater there for a second?
1: Yes,
2: okay,
1: you did.
2: Sorry about that. Let's try this again. This one from Fox News. Judge appears visibly shaken as Charlie Kirk assassination evidence is shown in court.
1: Ooh.
2: Yeah, that one, that video you almost have to go to check out because it is quite an eye-opening.
1: I don't know this story. Go ahead and take a little time here. Explain what's happening there.
2: So they're doing the preliminary hearing right now, which is essentially where the judge will decide if there is enough evidence to move this on to trial, which is about a 100% chance of that happening. But they did actually show the evidence yesterday, including the shooting. And you see the judge, the camera's only on the judge, and you see the judge actually, like, wince as soon as the shots are fired. And to see a judge do that, it is pretty eye-opening.
1: You know, I haven't seen the video, and I'm not going to watch it. I don't need to see that. But from what I understand, it is pretty gruesome. Okay.
2: Right.
1: We'll be following that trial, of course. Back to you, Heather.
2: CBS News, top Democrats call on Graham Plattner to drop out as sexual assault allegations emerge.
1: Yeah, when Chuck Schumer and others come out and say you got to go, it's over. It's just a matter of hours, really. I'd be shocked if Graham Plattner doesn't get out today. The interesting thing is that Maine has no system, or no rules anyway, for replacing him on the ballot. They can and they will, but they have no rules. They can do it however the hell they want. And they need to scramble and figure that out, too.
2: From CBS News, China test launches ballistic missile from sub in South Pacific.
1: With strong condemnations from other countries around the world.
2: Right. From Fox News, The View's co-host, Sunny Hostin, feels unsafe in neighborhoods with American flags.
3: Shut up!
2: Oh, that one's causing a lot. Yeah. A lot of chatter online. From CNN, diarrhea-causing parasite can contaminate raw produce, causing misery across several states.
1: That's why I don't eat vegetables.
2: It's not safe. From CBS News, Microsoft cutting more than 4,800 jobs, including 3,000 jobs from the ailing Xbox unit.
1: Do we know why?
2: Apparently, people are not playing Xbox the way that they used to.
1: Oh, okay. Interesting.
2: They're all on their phones. From News Nation, more than 440,000 people became millionaires in the U.S. last year.
1: Yeah, with inflation, $1 million ain't what it used to be. Maybe we'll get into the numbers on that. It's depressing.
2: Finally, this morning from the Babylon Bee, Dems wishing there had been some sort of sign that Plattner was a bad person.
1: Yeah, that's a good one. It's still a mystery as to why the New York Times, a couple of weeks ago, when they had their big bombshell story about Graham Plattner's accusations around, you know, Me Too stuff, sex stuff, all that sort of, why it was such a soft piece. Nobody's exactly sure, and it featured this woman that eventually came forward with the rape allegations, and apparently the New York Times knew the details of her story and decided not to include those details. So, yeah, that's its own interesting story. But this guy's going to be getting out of the race. We'll hear from his accuser coming up in just a little bit. You will, rather. And you can make your own decision whether you think she's believable.
3: Armstrong and Getty.
1: Every spam call, every scam text, every sketchy email with your name, each one starts the same way. 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
6: With SRN News, I'm Rich Thomason in Washington. President Trump arrived in Turkey a few hours ago, joining other NATO leaders at their annual summit in Ankara and getting the allies to increase their defense spending, one of Mr. Trump's top priorities. He says he'll also be talking about Russia's war in Ukraine and hopes of ending it soon. If it's not the Iranians, it's their proxies causing trouble in the Strait of Hormuz. A tanker traveling off the coast of Oman caught on fire after being struck by some sort of missile. Iranian state TV says the liquefied natural gas tanker was attacked after ignoring warnings. A preliminary hearing for accused Charlie Kirk assassin Tyler Robinson is to continue today, and calls are growing within his own party for Democrat Graham Platner to drop out of the U.S. Senate race in Maine. The opening bell sounding on Wall Street, stocks opening mixed. To more details, srnnews.com.
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1: Just had a conversation about the World Cup, and it might have been painful for some of you who aren't following it. I am. I think it's captured a lot of people's attention, whatever. This is not about the World Cup. It's tangentially related, but it is not about sports at all. But you do need to know that a player for the United States was given a red card, a penalty, and he wasn't going to get to play, and the United States was unhappy. It fits into this. This is about attitudes and politics, not about sports, okay? And I'm about to read this piece from a journalist I don't know, Ellen Carmichael. I was going to tell you what I think of it before I read it, but I thought, no, I want you to hear it first. I'll be interested in how you respond to this. This journalist, Ellen Carmichael, wrote about it. The most interesting part of the red card saga with the World Cup isn't the ruling. It's how differently Americans and Europeans process the idea that they might have been wronged. Europeans are fundamentally different from Americans in one particular way. They expect life to be aggravating and at times unfair. Europeans expect life to be aggravating and at times unfair. It's just a fact of moving through the world. I joke that in Europe, the customer is always wrong. You didn't read the fine print. The only pharmacy in town is closed every other Tuesday for 3 hours, and even if the times weren't posted, that's still your problem. Too bad if you want the bill because the waiter's on his union-mandated half-hour smoke break and you're just going to have to wait. Sometimes you're the windshield, sometimes you're the bug. There's something freeing in that. Things are less in your control, so there's less angst in managing your expectations. In America, things couldn't be more different. We simply can't accept a wrong left unrighted. The flight attendant sneezed handing you a drink on your one-hour flight. 15,000 frequent flyer miles, didn't like your appetizer, a replacement is on the way and the whole course comes off the bill. There's a reason our interstates are lined with trial lawyer billboards. Europeans have turned complaining into a continental pastime with no expectation that the universe owes them a remedy for their grief. You gripe about the train being late, your friends nod solemnly, and everyone goes back to their fancy drink. In America, we launch a full-blown investigation of the train system, sue the government and its contractors that allowed for the tardiness, and hold a congressional hearing on the state of national infrastructure. So she goes on and on about that. The idea that Europeans expect to get screwed, expect things to not work out, and just accept it, she presents as a good thing. And the fact that Americans bitch about it and launch an investigation or push back or want a remedy for it, she presents as a bad thing. And I could not disagree with her point of view more. Now, the highways being lined with trial lawyers, that's its own separate problem. The fact that you can sue for anything is wrong, and we need to figure that out and fix it. But the idea that we expect a business to be open the hours they say they're open, or for a train to be on time, and if it's not, we want things to get fixed. There is a reason Europe sucks in terms of its economy and its ability to defend itself. And the United States is the most powerful country the world has ever seen, and the economy dominates the world and has since, I think, 1878. I can't believe that American journalist thinks it's a good thing that Europeans just accept things sucking and getting screwed and people not doing a good job, and that that's a positive attribute, that you just let that go and let it slide and expect life to suck, versus expecting excellence, expecting honesty, expecting success. Wow. Good luck with that, Europe. We're seeing how it's working out for you at the NATO meeting going on right now. Good luck with that, Europe. I do want to talk about that more later. We're going to talk about the NATO meeting and a few other things on the way. If you missed the segment, get the podcast, Armstrong and Getty On Demand.
0: Armstrong and Getty.
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5: SRN News, I'm Rich Thomason in Washington. Iranian state television says a tanker hit by a projectile off Oman ignored warnings about the route it was taking through the Strait of Hormuz, a strike igniting a fire on board the natural gas tanker. And after that, a few hours later, a second vessel was hit in the strait. That, according to the British military, structural damage to that ship, but no reports of any injuries. President Trump is in Turkey now, attending the annual NATO summit in the Turkish capital. It is a long road to recovery for earthquake-shattered Venezuela, where some 17,000 people have been left homeless, the death toll at least 3,500 from last month's twin earthquakes. Watching Wall Street this morning, all of the major averages now in the red. The Dow down 46 points. The Nasdaq is off 365 points. More details at srnnews.com.
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8: Oh, the news lately, it's exhausting. 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Prices are high and wages are low. 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And if you do a brief scroll on social media, well, that can really add fuel to the fire. 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

0: Kyle follows the world, and I wonder your opinion. Trump's meeting with Zelensky tomorrow, then he's talking to Putin on the phone. Where are we with all that?
1: Yeah, no, I mean, I think the reporting actually is pretty consistent. It's the same as what I'm hearing, is that, you know, the Trump administration sort of washed its hands of this whole Ukraine war. They tried for a while, didn't work out. They just moved on. They had other things to worry about. Because they only got two guys doing all the negotiations, so they can't really do it all at once. So they went to Venezuela, then Iran, and now they think there's an opening. They think there's an opening because Putin's getting his butt kicked, and he's now trying to get Trump to reengage. Because every time Trump reengages, that's good for Russia and bad for Ukraine. So the Ukrainians, like, what are they in? They're finally winning. They're finally, you know, through their own grit and innovation, and, you know, they created the best drones in the world and, you know, started to bring the fight home to the Russians. And the worst thing that could happen to them is Trump gets on the phone with Putin. It's like, oh, how do we stop this? How do we screw this over? And that's the fear. I think that, you know, the Ukrainians are, they have to, like, you know, they'd love to stop the war, but you can't look at the Trump-Putin relationship and be like, oh, that's going to be a really good thing if this guy gets back involved.
0: I'm hoping that Trump, because, you know, he likes to be on the winning side of things, that he gets convinced that Ukraine's winning, and so he wants to back the winning side. I hope that's what happens.
1: Yeah, and, you know, and I hope I win the lottery. You know what I mean? I hope the Eagles win every Super Bowl from now until the day I die. More likely, that's not going to happen. More likely, Trump is going to meddle in a way that's horrible and then get bored. And the best thing for the Ukrainians is if Trump does absolutely nothing, if he gets bored quicker.
0: Yeah, that's probably a pretty good point. Always appreciate your time.
1: Let them win.
0: Let them win. Yeah, that's a good one. Lead global security analyst at Washington Post Intelligence, Josh Rogan. Thanks for your time today.
1: Anytime.
0: Yeah, man, there was a report that came out in the New York Times about the lifespan of Russian troops on the front line, and it was something like 20 minutes. You get to the front line, you're likely to be dead in minutes. That's how bad it is. We'll have to talk about that later. God, it's gruesome, but I'll put that off for a while. We'll talk about some other stuff next.
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1: I wanted to directly address the troubling, serious, and false allegations against me. Any accusation of non-consensual behavior is categorically false. Regardless of the inaccuracy of the reporting, but mindful of the political reality it will inflict, we are taking the time to reflect on the best path forward for the state that I love, the people that I love, the movement I belong to, and the goal of defeating Susan Collins.
2: Has anybody ever paused their campaign during a controversy and then restarted it and won? I don't even know if I can remember anybody ever pausing their campaign and not dropping out. That's Graham Plattner, the guy that's running for the Senate in Maine. Woman came forward quite credibly accusing him of rape, as being reported lots of different places, and now he's starting to lose support among Democrats who had previously supported him through other bad news. There's an example of the reporting on that.
3: Democratic California Congressman Ro Khanna, who campaigned with Plattner for a while, among those telling him to drop out. He posted this, Brett: "I've been very clear that sexual assault or violence against women is a red line. These allegations are very serious and credible. Graham Plattner should drop out from the race. I'm withdrawing my endorsement."
2: Yeah, the fact that Ro Khanna is out and Chuck Schumer is out, and so he's done. Graham Plattner will get out of the race. We just wanted to tell you the story in case you didn't catch it over the long holiday weekend. Rasa Kotter, we've heard her name pronounced three different ways, so we're not sure which is correct, but she showed Politico emails with her therapist in which she explained she was talking to the media about her relationship. So she's been dealing with this with her therapist, and she had been emailing her therapist before, long before Plattner ever got into politics, about this. In fact, she reached out to a friend who was thinking about dating the guy, and she said, "Don't date him, he's bad news." And again, this is before any of the political stuff came out. And to repeat again, she likes his politics. She just doesn't like him as a guy because he's a rapist, allegedly and factually. She likes his politics. She hates to derail his candidacy. She doesn't want a Republican to win the Senate, but she decided that she needed to come forward. So just wanted to get that out there because it's going to be worthless news by tomorrow when he has gotten out of the race, which I think will be the case. And we don't need rapists, or perhaps more rapists, in the Senate. More stuff on the way. If you miss a segment, get the podcast. 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
8: With SRN News, I'm Bob Agnew in Washington. More troubles in the Strait of Hormuz. The British military says three tankers have been struck by projectiles in the latest attacks targeting vessels moving through the narrow mouth of the Persian Gulf. The new assaults threaten to choke off the flow of traffic in the strait, just as countries were hoping to restore normal shipping practices. It is a global economic strain. Meanwhile, those tensions have something to do with higher oil prices that are now driving down the value of some blue chip stocks on Wall Street. Right now, it is Brent crude oil prices up about $1.90 a barrel at this hour, and West Texas Intermediate crude up about $1.74, and that is raising the stock prices, or lowering, I should say, stock prices. Democrats in the U.S. withdrawing their support from Maine Senate candidate Graham Plattner. He's facing more sexual assault allegations. This is SRN News.
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10: 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We're going to be able to triple our speeds on our rural systems, and we also have a gigabit system that we're going to be deploying to all these towers. We have several new towers coming online for Salinas, Gonzales, Monterey, so we're pretty much going to be able to cover the whole Salinas plain, and we're finally fusing our fiber from the Bay Area ring that we have. 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

0: Gaylene here, who walked into our office, well, barely walked into our office.
1: Hardly able to walk and bent over. And within three visits, I was standing up straight, walking. I couldn't believe it. That's never happened to me before. It's been a very rough road, but we're getting there, and I'm very grateful.
0: And you had two back surgeries as well, right?
1: Yes, I did. Yep. In 1995, yeah.
0: And so they didn't really solve your problem?
1: No, they didn't.
0: And you came in, we did some stem cell treatments on you and some chiropractic on you, right?
1: Correct.
0: Yeah. So you're happy?
1: I'm happy. Everyone here is just awesome. They're all here to help you. They're all so sweet.
0: You should listen to Gaylene, see if we can help your health.
1: That's right. Anyone that needs help, please come in.
0: Thank you.
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0: don't know anything about this. I can't comment.
1: Okay. All right. I just thought it was very odd. Like, where the heck is she? And she's supposedly, and there were photos that came out. I saw the pictures, and there was a statement from China about what they talked about. So she's there. But I just thought it was so odd that she would go 3 days after her husband was admitted to the hospital. And if you're still in the hospital 3 weeks later, you're probably sick. And, of course, I don't want to see anything happen to him. Of course, you want him to recover. I'm not saying that. But I just thought it was just very, very odd, and didn't know if you had a view on that. And you do not. And that's fine. I'll let you stay despite that. Coming up, I want to talk a little bit about the younger generation and some things that Caroline Leavitt had to say. And I also want to talk to you about socialists versus communists. The president seems to be very big on that and calling people communists instead of a democratic socialist. So we've got more coming up with Fred Flights right here on The Rob Carson Show.
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3: 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Happy Independence Day. This message is brought to you by KSCO and Live Oak Broadcasting.

Welcome back. I'm Mary Walter, and joining us on the Newsmax Hotline, it's our friend Fred Flates is here with us. Fred, I wanted to play just a little piece for you here. This is just 30 seconds here, but this is a group of Democratic socialists who are having a meeting, and they're talking about what their intentions are. And I have a question for you.

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1: News this hour at Town Hall. I'm Bob Agnew in Washington. President Trump says the U.S. should control Greenland instead of Denmark, remarks that are likely to rattle a few nerves at NATO. The president is in Turkey for a two-day NATO summit. They're also talking about the possibility of billions of dollars in U.S. arms sales to NATO allies. The president tried to iron out some tensions with allies, especially after they refused to pitch in on the war against Iran. Reaction to a new allegation against a Senate Democrat nominee appear to be aimed at ending his party's support.
2: Democrats have begun pulling endorsements for Maine Democratic Senate candidate Graham Plattner after he faces a sexual assault allegation. Plattner won the Democratic nomination last month, setting himself up to face Republican Senator Susan Collins. The primary campaign arm of Senate Democrats called on Plattner to drop out and said it would spend no money on the race if he's the nominee. Ken Martin, the party chair, said Maine Democrats should select a new nominee. Arizona Senator Ruben Gallego and Massachusetts Senator Elizabeth Warren both announced that they were pulling their endorsements and called on Plattner to drop out. I'm Haya Pinjwani.
1: The British military says three tankers have been struck by projectiles in the Strait of Hormuz. That's raising oil prices, and that's having a dampening effect on Wall Street, where the Dow's down 160 points. World Cup dreams crashing down for the U.S. with a loss to Belgium.
3: The U.S. was beaten 4-1 by Belgium in the knockout match in Seattle Monday night, ending the U.S. men's World Cup dreams. Defensive mistakes put the Americans on their heels early in the game. On the bench, frustrated coach Mauricio Pochettino kicked a rack and sent water bottles flying.
4: I think we were not good enough. Wasn't our day. We didn't perform in the way that we're supposed to perform.
3: Belgium's Charles de Ketelaar scored twice and assisted on another goal. He said FIFA's decision to suspend U.S. star Fowler and Balogun's red card may have actually helped. Malik Tillman scored the sole U.S. goal, tying it up at 30 minutes with a deflected free kick after a foul. Audio courtesy.
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6: Industry experts say airline competition for customers willing to pay extra for comfortable seats, chef-designed food, and access to exclusive airport lounges has accelerated since the end of the COVID pandemic. Analysts say first class, business class, and premium economy seats now generate a disproportionate share of airline revenue. The United Airlines CEO says the industry isn't just courting big spenders, but is working to improve the experience for all travelers. Rich Thomason reporting.
1: The premiers of Alberta and Ontario have proposed a pipeline to carry Western Canadian oil to the country's east as Canada seeks new markets. Alberta's premier says the proposed pipeline would run from Hardisty, Alberta to Sarnia, Ontario. Breaking news at townhall.com. The death toll in Sri Lanka's prison clash has now risen to 26, including seven prison officials and 19 inmates.
7: The unrest at the Sri Lanka prison in Nakombo began between inmates on Sunday and turned more violent on Monday. On Tuesday, Justice Minister Hashana Nanayakara called it a tragic incident and said at least 77 others are still being treated in hospitals. The minister adds, there's a huge sadness in us because inmates and staff have passed away. It's irrelevant whether it's staff or inmates who died. Human life has been lost.
1: And that is Charles A. Ledesma reporting. Two Romanian nationals in the U.S. have pleaded guilty to wire fraud tied to a large SNAP benefits scheme. and the fraud totaled more than $760,000, causing substantial hardship for more than 10 victims. Both could face up to 20 years in prison for their crimes. More of these stories at townhall.com.
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12: And welcome back, Mary Walter, with you in for Rob Carson today. I'm assuming Rob's back tomorrow. That's what my assumption is. But no one told me one way or the other. But that's okay. Oh, I didn't realize. Sorry, there was that long intro. I think I talked over it. But if I didn't talk over it, hi, I'm Mary Walter, in for Rob Carson. I think he's back tomorrow with you. You're always welcome to join me, 800-922-6680, 800-922-6680, or you can hit me up in a post on X at Mary Walter Radio. My live cast is tonight. You are welcome to join us. Rob's been on it before. A lot of faces that you would know, a lot of names that you would know, and some you wouldn't. But we always seem to always have a good time. So tonight we're going to be talking about some documentaries and some movies that my guests write, they direct, they produce. The latest one debuted on Newsmax just this past weekend. So we'll be talking to them, and it's usually a lot of fun. I like to do sometimes not politics, right? Not to necessarily talk politics. So, breaking news, Bernie Sanders has now called for Graham Plattner to step down. Chuck Schumer did, of course, we talked about, but Chuck Schumer endorsed him. Kirsten Gillibrand endorsed him. Now she's asked him to step down. Ro Khanna, now he's backed off. Gallego, he's backed off. Bernie Sanders, he's backed off. John Favreau, who is Barack Obama's former speechwriter, I haven't seen anything, but he tweeted out, Graham Plattner isn't just our best and only chance to beat Susan Collins. He's a good, decent man who's struggled and grown and is always trying to do better. I hope everyone with reservations takes a little time to get to know the real-life version of him. This is what had they just make excuses for these people. You know, Nazi death tattoo wasn't enough for them. They just keep going. Of course, Elizabeth Warren has not dropped her endorsement of Graham Plattner. All right, as that story is just updating, and maybe by the end of the show we'll find out that he has decided that the pressure is long enough. I have to drop out, because they're gonna make him drop out. They have ways to make them do so. So we all enjoyed the past weekend, right? We all enjoyed America 250, right? Well, apparently Democrats are not happy. Shocking. And they are now threatening to investigate President Trump, because they're going to investigate everything once Trump's out of office. They're going to drive that man into the ground. They will investigate him until the day that he dies. And then when he's gone, they will investigate his family. And James Comer was blasting Democrats on Sunday, who were accusing Donald Trump of hijacking the America 250 celebration for political and financial gain. Well, political gain, of course. Of course. Financial gain? Really? Yes, he made a ton of money in crypto, but okay, talk to me about Nancy Pelosi. Comer told the Big Weekend Show that Democrats would rather Donald Trump fail and America fail than celebrate the success of our founding fathers and the fact that we're the greatest nation on the planet. Jared Huffman is a Democrat out of California, and he's on the House Natural Resources Committee, and he did a report, 55-page report. This man couldn't tell you that Joe Biden was not running the show, but he did a 55-page report. He had time for that, accusing Trump of transforming the America 250 celebration into a partisan spectacle that advanced his political and religious agenda. They did not like the religious overtones at all. But they'll show up in a hijab at a, or they'll show up in a church, in a black church, that's okay. An AME church, that's fine. But they didn't like this at all. A press release said of the report, this follows months of investigative work by committee Democrats exposing how Donald Trump hijacked what was supposed to be a unifying, non-political celebration of our country's 250th birthday. And he made it all about him, his vanity projects, his political and religious agenda, his business ventures, and his cronies who gorged on public funds under cover of a shadow corporation shielded from public scrutiny. Can you imagine going through life like this, spun up every single day about every single thing? Look, Trump used his own money to restore some of the fountains in Washington, D.C. He got those billionaires that the left hates so much to give their children money when they're born, and then now they've expanded it because more people are giving those horrible billionaires. He got billionaires to help clean up some of the fountains in Washington, D.C. But they just don't understand someone who could possibly love the country so much that they will give of their own money. They just don't get it. More specifically, the release accused the Trump administration of creating the, quote, shadow organization Freedom 250 LLC and making it a central part of celebrations after the America 250 Commission, quote, refused to bend to the president's demands. Okay. So he said, I'm the president, this is what I want in Washington, D.C. to celebrate the 250th anniversary. Okay, is that illegal? I don't think it is. It's just me. It alleges that the group used the nation's semi-quincentennial to sell access to Trump to redirect donor money intended for America 250 and enrich Trump allies through lucrative contracts. Adelita Gravalia from Arizona told MS Now, I believe it will be investigated. Now, Comer was just like, this is, I'm on the House Oversight. Oversight is in charge of this. And he said, the Democrats' criticisms are politically motivated. The party is more interested in investigating Trump than actually conducting so oversight. He said, we're investigating waste, fraud, and abuse. That's what the Oversight Committee is about. Democrats don't want an investigation into that. President Trump made the focus about honoring our heroes and being proud to be an American. And all the Democrats want to say is, if you vote for us, we'll investigate Trump for wasting money on an independent celebration that, by the way, mentioned Christianity, even though our country was founded by people speaking freedom of religion. So this is just a perfect example of the Democrats. And I think that all they're going to do, if they flip the House and become the majority in the House, is investigate and harass Donald Trump. And they are, because they said that's what they're going to do. That's what they're going to do. They just want to harass him while Gavin Newsom cries that Donald Trump is investigating his political enemies, and that's fascism, when that investigation was actually started under Joe Biden. Oops. Inconvenient truth? Yeah. Pretty much. I also want to talk about this. We have EJ Antoni coming up, and we're going to get into Trump accounts with him and also maybe Social Security and where that's going with it becoming on the verge of bankruptcy. And people sitting in Congress right now may be there when it goes belly up. So they're going to have to do something. So we're going to talk to him about that as well, because I don't know if we can depend on the next generation to actually get a good job to be able to contribute into Social Security, because the Chronicle of Higher Education, it's an essay. There's an essay in there. It's new, and it's by a university-level literature and writing instructor. That's pretty niche, but okay. His name is Tyler Jagg, and he talks about how when he was teaching in college that not a single one of his students could get through an assigned 20-page article. Couldn't get through it. He said he read it without complaint as an undergrad 10 years ago, but in 10 years, students don't have the attention span. They confessed that they didn't, one of the reasons they didn't finish was that they kept losing track of what the paper was about. The 2024 National Assessment of Educational Progress showed that the 12th grade reading scores are at the lowest level since they started this assessment. Now, they only started it in 1992, but still the lowest level. It's going down. We keep giving the NEA more money, and the reading levels keep going down. Nearly a third of those 12th graders scored below the assessment's basic level in reading, meaning that they likely, quote, cannot draw general conclusions based on concepts presented explicitly in a text. It's very true. It's an emotion-driven generation. They've never been taught how to reason. They've never been taught how to think. They've just been told, taught what to think. And it was very effective. Younger children aren't any better off. Another report found that 70% of fourth graders can't read at a proficient level. 70% of fourth graders can't read at a fourth grade level. Uh-huh. He writes, there's a measurable generational collapse in sustained reading and writing, and the academy is responding to it with improvisation and exhaustion rather than the structural overhaul it requires. Pupils arrive unable to read, arrive in college. Pupils arriving unable to read is an increasingly common complaint from college-level educators. Many, and they think the problem is AI. Many students treat AI as a genuine learning tool. They, but they use it to summarize a lengthy article that they can't understand. But they become reliant on it because it's fast. They can race through their coursework and then go do what they want to do. It's an easy way. More flagrantly, not fragrantly, flagrantly. They use the tech to generate entire essays and solve math problems. So they're cheating. There's a way now. I saw a video about how a teacher says he goes through and he uses this tool to figure out if the essay in front of him used AI. There's a way that they can do it to figure it out. I guess AI can recognize AI. One of the few major studies that purported that ChatGPT improved learning performance was retracted last month. So they're saying it doesn't improve anything. They find it impairs critical thinking and it's a link to memory loss. So what do we do? I've got an experiment that was run on some kids from a teacher who was noticing this problem in high school. I'll tell you what she did, and I'll tell you how it worked out, what the results are. That's coming up on The Rob Carson Show.
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0: guys, it's Rob Carson with another great deal from Birch Gold. 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
3: 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I've been studying healthy bodies for 35 years, and what I've got to tell you may shock and surprise you, but if you listen up, it may change your life. Many skin diseases and tissue breakdowns that are linked to skin cancers, wrinkles, and other dermatological diseases, including psoriasis, acne, and eczema, are associated with changes in the flow of skin electrical energy. One of the most important considerations for maintaining a healthy bioelectrical cutaneous current is an adequate skin salt content. And that's regulated by hormones produced in the adrenal glands. This is accomplished by the secretion of salt into the bloodstream and its uptake into skin cells. You want to eat salt and enough of it. It's best to use a nutritional form and not table salt, which contains various flow agents and only two minerals, sodium and chloride. I like Celtic sea salt or Himalayan pink salt, both of which contain at least trace amounts of all 92 essential minerals, including zinc, calcium, potassium, and magnesium. They also contain way less sodium and chloride. 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At that point, you'll know you've gotten an adequate dose of salt. Repeat as often as needed. Salt is excreted through sweat and used up quickly, so it's pretty easy to become salt deficient. 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

0: And welcome back to the Rob Carson Show. I am Mary Walter, sitting in for Rob Carson. All right. I want to share a little something with you. Everybody's talking about affordability, affordability, affordability. It's the left because they said nothing's affordable. And they have all their little minions who agree with them. Nothing's affordable. Oh my gosh, it's so expensive. Donald Trump's the worst. Even though inflation under Joe Biden was 9%. Donald Trump's the worst. So a lot of people eat out. Now, my husband and I don't do fast food. We just don't. It's the way we grew up, and we just don't. Every now and then, if I have to, I will. But a Data 3 recently went viral because he has a hack at Chick-fil-A to help you save money. So listen.
1: Okay, here's the thing. We're at Chick-fil-A. I have a hack for every dad who is always thinking, why are we spending so much money at Chick-fil-A? Kids are annoyed. Love it. Okay, here's the deal. Instead of everybody ordering their fried chicken sandwich and their meal, here's what we just did and what we have been doing, and y'all need to know about this. We ordered... Look at that. How many nuggets?
2: 30.
1: We ordered 30 nuggets. And you know how much 30 nuggets is on this? Let's see here. 30 nuggets. $17. $17. And the buns, then they each get, we order each one gets just a bun, just a buttered bun, okay, which is the sandwich. They each get the buttered bun for 75 cents, or 25 cents each. So for 75 cents, we get the buns. Then everybody eats for $20. Every kid gets a chicken salad or chicken fried chicken sandwich.
3: Fill it up, make their own sandwich. They still have all that extra.
1: Everybody's happy. Dad's happy.
2: No one's happy.
1: We have saved so much money. I'm just telling you, you can eat under $45 at Chick-fil-A as a family of five. If you do what I'm saying, that's all I'm saying. Bye.
0: I just love that they have the kid, the older kids, like, nobody's happy. Because he's at that age where he's like, I wanted a Chick-fil-A sandwich. I don't want the nuggets. I love these type of things. You know, going into the next hour, if you want to call in, if you have any hacks like this, like if you have any like inventive ways to save money, I'm sure people would love to hear them. 800-922-6680. We got another hour to go. All right. I'm Mary Walter. 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
6: News this hour from Town Hall. I'm Bob Agnew in Washington. President Trump commenting on his desire to obtain Greenland today as he spoke with reporters at the NATO summit in Turkey.
7: Well, that's what hurt my relationship with NATO, because Greenland doesn't help Denmark. Denmark doesn't spend money to really help Greenland.
6: And the President of the U.S. really needs the island to help stave off any possible threats by sea from Russia and China. NATO Secretary General, meanwhile, telling officials and the media most allies are on their way to reaching those defense spending targets.
8: At a news conference, NATO Secretary General Mark Rutte says allies need to present credible plans to reach higher defense spending targets.
9: Here in Ankara, I expect nations to present clear, concrete, and credible plans to reach that 5% goal. And the evidence we see so far is impressive.
8: Rutte adds, nations which may be falling behind in defense spending commitments will be encouraged to stick to the plan.
6: That is Charles de la Desma reporting. The U.S. World Cup dreams crashed down to earth in a decisive 4-1 defeat by Belgium. No excuses from the U.S. men's head coach, Mauricio Pochettino.
10: To find outside for different situations that already explained FIFA, already explained everyone I think it's clear how they explain and what happened is because of the rules that you can, apply. I think from that, I think any comment about that, no comment about that, and Belgium were better than us, and that's it. It's very clear, the situation.
6: The U.S. just didn't rise to the challenge, he says. On Wall Street, the Dow Jones Industrial Average down by 133 points, NASDAQ down to 158. Oil prices up about $2 a barrel amid new tensions in the Strait of Hormuz. You'll find all these stories at townhall.com.
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6: With President Trump in Turkey for the NATO summit, he's still making announcements on his social media page about domestic issues.
13: President Trump taking to his Truth Social page with a big economic announcement involving the car industry. The president writing, Toyota is moving from Mexico to the United States. Texas, a really big deal. Tariffs at work. Toyota is making a $3.6 billion investment expanding its manufacturing campus in San Antonio.
6: And that is Laura Winters reporting. High hopes remain for SpaceX, but top investors will have to have some patience. Many of the investment firms that underwrote the SpaceX IPO still encouraging people to invest in the stock, even though it is now down to about $152 per share after briefly soaring above $200 in the first week of that IPO. It's just above now where it opened on June 12th. SpaceX stock did soar briefly in its first week of trading. Breaking news at townhall.com. Airlines are shifting their strategy, prioritizing high-paying customers.
14: U.S. airlines are betting big on premium cabins to deliver profits. America's biggest airlines are expanding their premium cabins and adding more luxury perks to attract high-paying passengers. Experts say airline competition for customers who are willing to pay for comfortable seats, chef-designed food, and access to exclusive airport lounges has accelerated since the end of the COVID-19 pandemic.
6: And that is Marcella Sanchez reporting. A deadly shooting in Florida is drawing attention from federal immigration authorities. We get the details from correspondent Willie Nelson in this report.
15: Two illegal alien brothers are facing charges after a deadly shooting at a Florida construction site. Authorities say one brother is charged with second-degree murder, while the other is charged as an accessory after the fact. Federal immigration authorities have become involved in the case. The case comes as the Trump administration continues its nationwide crackdown on illegal aliens. Willie Nelson, The White House.
6: You'll find more on these stories at townhall.com.
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0: Welcome back to the Rob Carson Show. I'm Mary Walter in for Rob. I believe Rob is back with you tomorrow. And later today, you can catch me on Newsmax on their streaming channel, N2. Just go to YouTube, type in Newsmax, the number 2, click on live, or just type in Newsmax 2 live, the number 2 in live. And I'll be there at 5:30 Eastern Time tonight on the Todd Starn Show with my friend Kay Smith Hill. We're there every Tuesday between 5 and 6 o'clock. unless something comes up. But we're usually there every Tuesday between 5 and 6 o'clock. And then later, as if you have not had enough of me today, you can join me on my live cast. It's at 7:15 p.m. Eastern Time. That's when we'll start. It is at live, hence a live cast. If you join us live on YouTube, Rumble, or Getter, you can leave comments and ask questions of the guests. Guests tonight are two filmmakers who just had a new piece documentary debut on Newsmax this past weekend. So we're going to talk to them. They've done a lot of really great programs, and so we're going to talk to them. They've been on the show before, and we've always had a lot of fun with them, and you guys always ask great questions. So I'm looking forward to that. You can find it by looking for Mary Walter Radio, no S, all one word, Mary Walter Radio, on those three platforms, Rumble, YouTube, and Getter. 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Just look for Mary Walter Radio. All right. Enough of that. So before we went to the break, I played a piece of audio. Well, technically, Brian played a piece of audio from a dad. His name is Jeff Johnson, and he has three kids. And he said, you know, we're at Chick-fil-A, and why it's a lot of money. You know, everybody's trying to save money. So he showed how they buy a box of chicken nuggets, and they get 30 nuggets for $17. And then everybody gets a buttered bun, which is just 25 cents. And you take the nuggets, you put them on the buttered bun, and it's the same. It's the same. It's a chicken sandwich, just like you would get if you had ordered the chicken sandwich. And then you order fries and you order a drink, and it winds up to be $10 to $15 cheaper, I guess, depending on your location, than it would be if each member of the family ordered a chicken sandwich, French fries, and a drink. It winds up being more cost effective, and 30 chicken nuggets for a family of five to make a sandwich is more than enough. So I love these things. I love these hacks because my husband and I, we were just raised to save. We were raised to cut costs, to not spend money on things frivolously, even if you have the money, because you never know what's around the corner. Like, we're just talking to EJ and Tony. You know, the collapse of Social Security that you're going to pay into your entire life. And had you been able to keep that money and invest it, you probably would be far better off than you are now. But what are you going to do? So we've always lived our life in that way. I never have food delivered to my house. I can't tell you the last time I had food delivered to my house. Even if we're having, sometimes we'll have a party, you know, with family. We've got a lot of people, so we'll have it quote unquote catered. And when I say catered, I mean we go to the grocery store and we put in an order for sandwiches and that type of thing. So it's kind of, you know, or sushi. They also have sushi there, whatever. So we'll have it quote unquote catered. And instead of paying for the delivery, I make my husband go pick it up. Or we both go pick it up, right? That's what we do. So we're big on saving. And I was curious if anybody had any hints like this guy did. If you want to share them, if you don't, that's fine. We can move on. 800-922-6680 is the number. Because I think these things are ways to save are important. I'll tell you one thing we did. And I'm kind of proud of myself, but also a little frightened at the same time. So we were running errands last week, and we had to go to, not last week, in the weekend before. And long story short, but we had to go to this exhibit. And so there's not going to be food at the exhibit. At least we thought there wasn't going to be food at the exhibit, but that's a bone of contention between my husband and I. This was not I have to go to an exhibit. This was him. We had to go. So we're running errands, and we're realizing we got to get something to eat before we drive over to this exhibit, which is like half an hour away. So we went to Costco, and we got the $1.50 hot dog and drink deal, because they said they're never going to raise the price of it, the $1.50. And so many people are talking about how great it is. So we're like, we're doing it. So we had some things to pick up in Costco anyway, so we picked them up. And then we got the $1.50 hot dog, and then we each got a bottle of water with it. And between the two of us, we only drank one bottle of water, so we had one, so that's gravy. We spent $3, and we got the two hot dogs, and they have ketchup, mustard, and relish that you can put on it. The hot dogs were actually really good. And they were actually really, really good, so much so that I was like, I would do this again. This is really good. They were like smoky flavored, and I know hot dogs are not a health food. I get it. But we had bought cookies in Costco because we were going somewhere and I needed, so we had bought cookies. So in the car, we each had a cookie as dessert. So it was $3. And I thought about it. I looked at him and go, does this mean we're senior citizens? Is that what's happening here? Like, where those people are like, let's go to Costco for dinner. Whereas other people will go to Chick-fil-A. We're like, let's go to Costco. And we got the $1.50 meal deal. And I highly recommend it if you're in Costco. Or, I don't know, I think like going there just for that might be a bridge too far for me, at least right now. Maybe later in the game. Maybe down the road, you know, when we're barely getting out and I'm like, come on, honey, let's get in the car and let's, one of us will drive and the other one will watch the lights and the signs and pay attention and we'll somehow manage to get to Costco, get our $1.50 hot dogs and we'll come home. But anyway, I love, so there you go. There's my helpful hint for you. The $1.50 hot dog and soda or water or whatever. $1.50 meal deal at Costco is fantastic. All right, other good news for you along the same lines. The president said yesterday that Walmart plans to lower prices on ground beef by almost 15 cents per pound and on other products after he had requested that Walmart and other distributors, retailers lower their prices to celebrate 250 years of American independence. He wrote on Truth Social, I have just been informed that one of the biggest, best, and smartest retailers in America, Walmart, will be lowering their prices by a lot at my administration's request to celebrate our great country's 250th birthday. Walmart will, in particular, be dropping the price for a pound of ground beef by almost 15%. Among many other products. The company also reduced prices for corn on the cob, fresh cherries, chips, soda, great value paper plates, and ice cream. So like it's kind of like everything you would need for a picnic for the summer. That's, I guess, kind of the theme for this. Trump called it a huge deal for the many millions of Americans who smartly shop at Walmart, which is a truly patriotic company who loves the USA. I'm shocked at how many people shop at Walmart. You know, where I grew up, we didn't have Walmart, never heard of Walmart, didn't exist. And as an adult, we do have a Walmart near us, but it's at least a half an hour away. So it's, I would negate any savings just in gas alone to go there. Now, if I'm over in that way, if I'm over that direction and I need something, I'll hit Walmart, but it's not our grocery store per se. So I think that this is a great thing. I love this. I think this is fantastic. I hope more retailers follow suit and do the same thing. In a statement released Monday, Walmart said the price reduction would be a 12% on the ground beef rolls, like those logs of ground beef, which, again, foreign to me. Saw them for the first time not that long ago. I was like, what the heck is this? And I had no idea that some people, that's how you sell ground beef, I guess, if you need a lot of it. The price would be reduced from $6.47 to $5.94. My administration is also lowering prices that Joe Biden incompetently raised with the worst inflation crisis in history. And then he went off. Then he pulled a Trump and he just went off. Whoom! And next thing you know, he's on immigration. There he is. He's off. He did say Walmart is stepping up in a big and bold way, and other retailers should follow the lead of these absolute patriots. Together, we will make America stronger and greater than ever before. And the price of gas, on another happy note, dropped to $3.84 per gallon for the national average on July 2nd. That's a nearly 50 cents drop since late May. Now, is it as low as we want it to be? No, of course not. I don't think it's ever going to be as low as we want it to be because we want it to never go up, right? We want it to be low. We want it to be, we would like it to be affordable, in our definition of affordable. And to be honest with you, I'm so bad when it comes to filling up the car. I'm really bad because I hate it. I just hate doing it. I'm annoyed that I have to do it. It just annoys me. I hate it. I don't know. It's just one of those things. Some people don't like to do laundry. Other people don't like to, you know, paint, whatever. I just don't like filling the car up with gas. So my husband's so funny because he's kind of catching on. And he'll say to me, hey, you're out today. Do you happen to notice if there's any gas in the Honda? And I'd be like, yeah, nope, didn't even look. He's like, so you could have just been out driving around and you never would have noticed. I'm like, yeah, pretty much. Pretty much what would have happened. Pretty much what would happen. All right, in celebrity news, George Michael, you know, he died as one half of Wham. Andrew Ridgely, the lesser half of Wham, he was like the guy who was like kind of there for the beginning, and then George Michael just took off. And then there was poor Andrew Ridgely sitting there with that bad haircut in the, I think it was the 80s. He would have just turned 63. There's a new book coming out on him called Tonight the Music Seems So Loud. The person who wrote it is Sathnam Sangara. And it's so interesting. Sathnam did an interview with Fox News Digital. And when George Michael died, he died with a net worth of around $128 million. But a lot of the money is being given away by his estate. The estate releases annual statements about the donation they've made, so his good work is continuing. And he noted that throughout George Michael's life, he frequently donated to charities supporting disabled children, cancer research, refugees, aid-related causes, etc. He began supporting charities as early as the 1980s when he was in Wham with Andrew Ridgely, and they weren't making a ton of money. George Michael was an incredible secret philanthropist, and the secrecy is what made it great. We're only just now finding out some of his charitable acts. He gave away the first few years of royalties from Last Christmas from that song. He just gave away the royalties. It's one of the most successful pop songs of all time, to Band Aid, a UK charity. We all know about Band Aid, right? Combating hunger and poverty. He gave away the UK royalties from his Best Of album in the 1990s. Just gave it away. There are so many charities and individuals who have come forward to me to say he secretly paid for my IVF when he heard about my story on TV, or telling other stories like that, that he heard about someone who needed help, and he just very silently, very quietly did it. And he also gave his time at a homeless shelter in London. He served food, he sat with guests, listened to their stories, and he would often show up in jeans and a baseball cap. He didn't want anyone to recognize him, and if someone said he looked like George Michael, he would just say, oh yeah, people say that all the time. His former boyfriend had spoken about how he was given a job at every venue where George Michael played to identify a local charity and then donate £20,000 to £30,000 to that local charity. That was his job. Often it had to do with nurses or children, and he would also invite the staff and beneficiaries of the charity to attend the concert. This was part of what he did every day. He established a trust to support disabled people. He donated royalties from his duet with Elton John in 1991 to a London-based HIV awareness organization. His 1996 Jesus to a Child went to Childline, and on and on and on. And it was all done anonymously. He didn't want anyone to know. And there are so many things, like not just donating the money, but also volunteering. And I just find it so interesting. It makes me want to buy the book. So Tonight the Music Seems So Loud is the name of the book. But I had to share that with you. We were talking about the trust, the Trump funds, you know. And I here are the Dells giving away so much money. It's great when people do this, and the left just hates them so much for it, right? They just hate them for doing what they want with their own money. All right, but there's more coming up. You're listening to The Rob Carson Show.
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a couple of little stories I want to get to. On the other side, we're going to talk about the American flag and racism. We're back to that. We're back to that. Yeah. Yay. Isn't that fun? So just a couple of little stories. I love this story. I think this is great. It's just a little thing. So President Trump, first of all, the Second Lady, Usha Vance, has a podcast called Story Time with the Second Lady. And in it, she has people narrate books to children via YouTube. So she's had Danica Patrick, Artemis II astronauts, and most recently she had the president do it. And he narrated a book called President's Play. It was published by the White House Historical Association, and it showed what presidents throughout American history like to do in their spare time. And I wish I had the audio for this. I wish I had it, and I looked for it. I couldn't find it, and I was not breaking down the entire podcast to this one section. So, of course, Trump, rather than just reading the book, right? Because, like, just read the book, sir. Rather than reading the book, he instead just decided to offer commentary on each one of the presidents in the book as he went along. So, so he's talking about William Howard Taft, and Taft liked to play baseball. He liked to throw a baseball. And Trump talks about how Taft liked to toss a baseball, like, in the book. And then he goes off. Here he goes. He was a large man, very large, and he loved baseball. He'd go to baseball games, love the hot dogs at the baseball games. He was our heaviest president, and I have to be careful because I don't want to supersede his record. And a thing like that would be possible if I allowed it to happen. Like the kids, it's for the kids and the adults as well, apparently. At least they are now. And he said, you should stay in good shape. So he told the kids. And then on another page shows former President Bill Clinton jogging because they had a track built for him during his tenure at the White House. Because remember, he liked his McDonald's too. He loved his hamburgers, remember? He liked, and he got a little paunchy, which is, I think, is easy to do in the job because you're constantly sleep deprived and you never have time to work out. So he shows Bill Clinton. He goes, talks about him jogging on the track, and he had the track built for him at the White House. He goes, that's nice. I didn't even know that until recently, but he had a track built at the White House. I don't think I'll ever do that. I don't see myself doing that. I don't know. But he actually was a nice guy. I like Bill Clinton a lot. I still do. And then he flipped to a president hosting a live viewing of the Super Bowl at the White House. And he says to Usha Vance, he says, maybe I should invite Barack Hussein Obama, Joe Biden with the Bushes, or Bush. Maybe I should invite some of those people to watch a football game together. Wouldn't that be a nice story? The president would go wild. And she took it and she said, a president reunion, that would be fun. Honestly, if they put that on TV, I would pay to watch it. I would pay to watch it because it would be awesome. It'd be fantastic. He would only have McDonald's, which would be fantastic, but I love it. And very quickly, there's a man named Jason Smith. He was at the bank, and he was using the pneumatic tube thing that goes up, and it sucks the tube, and it goes over, and he put his deposit in there. He's 200 miles away from home, by the way, so I don't know his work and whatever. And he puts all the stuff in there, and he sends it off, and he drives away. He realized he made a little bit of a snafu, and a bank employee winds up calling the sheriff's office because apparently he deposited, unknowingly, a baggie containing a crystal-like substance consistent with methamphetamine into the pneumatic tube along with his deposit. So he drives away. He doesn't realize what he did, or maybe he did, and he's like, I'm just going to get out of here. But it's with a deposit, so they've got your deposit slip, so they know, dude, what you know, who you are, etc. And they would know anyway because you give them your bank card. And so officials with the Ohio Department of Natural Resources soon, I don't know why they did it, but they tracked him down about 200 miles outside of where he made the deposit. And a canine uncovered suspected drugs and drug-related items. So the next time you lose something, it could be worse. You could be this guy. And if you think you're having a bad day, again, it could be worse. You could be this guy. Don't go anywhere. We're going to be wrapping it up on the Rob Carson Show coming up.

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8: Oh, my God. I had eaten something I shouldn't from the all-you-can-eat hotel buffet. My all-you-can-eat was quickly and violently wanting out. To understand the primal nature of digestive distress, it's important to understand the nature of something called the digestive brain. The digestive tract is in many ways like an independent animal that lives in our bodies. It has its own musculature and blood supply and immune system, and this digestive brain runs pretty much the whole digestive show. Even without stimulation of the central nervous system and the brain in the skull, many of the digestive processes will occur uninterrupted. Like the brain in our heads, the digestive brain depends on nerve chemicals called neurotransmitters to do its work. Chief among these biochemicals is the substance serotonin. Typically regarded as a type of happy hormone, serotonin is more accurately thought of as an alertness and emergency management hormone, and 95% of it is used by the digestive brain. Serotonin is charged with eliminating toxins from the digestive system. It shuts down the appetite. It slows down digestive juices. It stimulates elimination and evacuation of digestive contents through nausea, vomiting, and diarrhea. Even the digestive discomfort of morning sickness may have a serotonin connection. These digestive effects have been exploited by drug companies looking for new markets for serotonin drugs. While supposedly only approved for mental health issues, these medications are being used for their appetite suppressant effects, and drug companies are studying their properties in their continuous search for anti-obesity pharmaceuticals. 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

0: right, welcome back to the Rob Carson Show. 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I'm not Rob, I'm Mary. Rob's back tomorrow. So let's go over to The View, shall we? Because I'm sorry, but this show just gets worse and worse and worse and worse. And the worst one on there, the most insufferable on there to me, in my humble opinion, is Sunny Hostin. She just is horrific. This woman, I mean, she has everything. She's beautiful. She's a lawyer. I mean, she's not smart. I mean, she may be book smart, but I just don't think she's common. I don't think she could, you know, find her way out of a box if you gave her directions. So I don't think she's smart in that way. But there's something about her. I don't understand what her game is. So I want to use cut two first. And this is her on The View. And I'll explain. She made a comment earlier a couple of years ago in 2021, and she brought it up on The View yesterday. So here she is.
1: And I said this on this show many, many years ago, because this is my 10th year on the show, and I said there are times when I walk into a community and I see American flags all over the community, and I suddenly feel unsafe because there is a section of this country that has co-opted the American flag, and they equate being an American or an American flag with white supremacy, and that should never be
2: ever
1: the symbol of white supremacy, but they have weaponized.
2: Because the flag belongs to all of us.
1: It does belong to all of us.
0: They have weaponized the flag. There are many times when I walk into a community and I see American flags and I suddenly feel unsafe because there's a section of this country that has co-opted the American flag. It's equated with white supremacy. They equate being an American with white supremacy. Who does? I don't, because we have American flags flying all over the place. I know many people who have American flags flying on their property. They are far from white supremacists. I know people of quote-unquote color who fly the American flag. What is wrong with this woman? What is wrong with her? It's just odd to me. It's very weird. And I almost wonder if at this point in the game, she, you know, on the left, they have the victimhood, the pyramid of victimhood. I talk about it a lot, and this is just my own thought of how they view the world. First of all, everything is a grievance. They wake up in the morning, and they're just mad that the sun is up, or they're mad that it's raining. They're mad at something before they even get out of the bed. Oh, the day's going to be terrible. They're just miserable, horrible people. And I get it. Life is hard sometimes. Life's hard a lot. But you can make it easier, or you can make it worse. And they often choose the latter. They often choose, you know what, since I'm miserable, I'm going to make life miserable for everybody. And she's one of those people. Instead of looking at how blessed she is, oh, the American flag is, it's white people with white supremacy. And I don't feel safe. You don't feel safe walking in a neighborhood because you see a lot of American flags? What is wrong with it? Well, she probably has private security. She can afford it. But it's like they have to constantly be gaining. Like, it's a constant struggle. It's like King of the Hill to get to the top of the victimhood pyramid in order to put that crown on your head, even if it's only for a brief second, because that's the highest they can possibly obtain on the left is victimhood. Being a victim is the best that they could ever possibly be. And I I think that's what she's doing because it doesn't make any sense. There's a section of this country that has co-opted the American flag. Now, of course, the article that I was referred to for this, because the Huston's comments came after the panel discussed a viral image of uniformed white nationalists riding the D.C. Metro as a black woman sits on the same train with a blank expression. And they're putting it everywhere like she's like Rosa Parks. And I'm like, first of all, nobody said a word to her. Nobody bothered her. I don't believe these people in their chinos, you know, their tan chinos and the blue shirts with the long sleeves to cover their arms and the masks. We've seen them parade before. I don't buy it. I think they're cosplaying. I don't really think those are white nationalists. I just don't. Just because they say they are, something smells with that entire thing. They're a white nationalist group, and there's a black woman on the train, and they leave her alone. Well, that doesn't track, does it? You know what they don't discuss is Irina Zarutska, who was sitting there on the train, a white woman minding her own business, and a black man came up behind her, an illegal immigrant, and slashed her throat. They don't talk about that. Nobody touched that black woman, and these are supposedly white nationalists. Doesn't make any sense. And Huston said, condemning the American flag style, because they have American flag signias on their hats, and they often, you know, march with the flag upside down. That, for me, was a defining image of modern America for black Americans. Are you kidding me? Are you freaking kidding me? And then Alyssa Farah Griffin, this poor woman, she tries, but she kind of walks both sides of the fence. She's just collecting a paycheck, which I can't blame her. And honestly, she's no conservative. She really isn't. She said she blasted both sides of the political spectrum, but then they had this guest host on, Michelle Buteau. I don't know who she is. I saw her, but I don't know who she is. And she celebrated proudly the 4th of July by eating a cake that said, America, do better, B. And she said that this is an indictment of the nation as a whole. This is the entire country. This one picture of people who we don't even know who they are, but because they are white nationalists, well, they must be white nationalists, don't buy it, like I said. She said, when you say it's the best nation for who? Because if we're celebrating 250 years, what exactly are we celebrating is what I want to know. So I'm really glad that picture was taken, because that picture is how we feel walking into many rooms down the street. That picture is how we feel, and nobody will believe us. So look at that picture and understand how it feels. I'm sure there's a lot of people who are very uncomfortable on the train, depending on the look of the other people on the train. If you get on a subway, you ever rode the subway in New York? If you don't take note of what's around you and you don't judge, because everybody does, and we shouldn't judge on, you know, the outside. If you don't judge based on the outside, it's a normal human reaction. We're animals when you come down to it. You do a threat assessment every time you get into a subway or on a bus. I don't care who you are. And when was the last time any of those women rode a bus or the subway? Come on. When was the last time? So I do want to go to this cut, though. This is cut three. You know what? Actually, I'll wait, because we're going to take a quick break. And then when I come back, I want to play this cut for you, because it goes along with what I was just saying with this whole discussion with Sunny Huston. And she's just, I'm sorry, but in my humble opinion, she's just a flat-out racist. She just is. She's a race baiter. She's a race hustler. She does what Al Sharpton and Jesse Jackson and the rest of them did. And she is on that panel to demonize white people and talk about what a victim she is. That's all she does. That's it. If they ever make a smart version of The View, like, let me know, because I would love to be on. If they make a smart woman version,

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0: welcome back. All right, so we were just talking about Sunny Hostin over on The View and how she doesn't feel safe when she sees a neighborhood with a lot of American flags because that must mean that they're all white supremacists because that's what the right has co-opted, the American flag. And she, it makes her feel unsafe because she equates it with white supremacy, and they're using it. They've weaponized the American flag. And she, of course, points to the Patriot Front or whatever they're called, and they every now and then show up a bunch of guys in white in khakis with a blue, dark blue turtleneck on, even in blazing heat. You can't see their arms, with masks that, by the way, match their khakis. It's like they've all got the uniform at the Gap. they're like the cleaned up version of Antifa, the preppy version, and then they all have these baseball caps on, and they sometimes fly the flag upside down, etc. And they march around, and then they get on a bus and they go home. That's what they do. And so it's frightening. Now you know how this is how black people feel whenever we see American flags. So I want to go to cut three, and this is a woman named Garcia Navarro. She is she's a CNN contributor, and she also has an article in the New York Times. She writes for the New York Times, and she's talking about the exact same thing. Listen to what she says.
1: I actually think the Democratic Party writ large has stepped away from the rallying around the flag.

0: We have allowed Republicans to own patriotism. I mean, if you see an American flag now, you are going to assume that that person is a Republican. And you are not
1: really there.
0: Yes, we're really there. And you are not going to assume
1: maybe we are on the coast. I think we are in middle America.
0: I think in a lot of ways we're. I think in a lot of ways we are.
1: Second, Ron, I'll give you the last one.
0: I think in some ways we are. And I do think that we are raising a generation, especially in schools, where we do not teach them the value of civics. We do not teach them the value of engaging in a sense of patriotism. I'm an immigrant. I come from an immigrant family. You talk to immigrants, there is an enormous sense of pride in this country. You come to when you are swearing and doing your swearing in ceremony, and it is just like an enormously prideful moment. But I do think we've lost that sense of unity and that sense of pride around the flag.
2: Now, she's a little bit more nuanced here, and honestly, even though she's very far left, I think in a way she's kind of right. 800-922-6680 if you want to jump in. 800-922-6680 if you want to join me. I do think that the Democrat Party has stepped away from rallying around the flag. Remember how many they would have their convention, right? And there'd be one flag or one or two flags, whereas the Republican National Convention would have a ton of flags. And so I think we do associate the American flag with Republicans. And she said, we've allowed Republicans to own patriotism. If you see an American flag now, you're going to see that person is a Republican. Now, that I kind of agree with. I don't assume that Republicans are national or white nationalists. No, I'm not white supremacist, rather, the way Sunny Hostin does, because she has to take it to the nth degree. But again, I've seen people of all colors flying the American flag. And sometimes somebody who lives in our town who I thought was Republican or conservative because they fly the American flag. And then I saw the Harris sign out front. And I'm like, all right, maybe not. So it happens. But I do agree that I think Democrats writ large, the nationalists especially, they've ceded rallying around the flag. They've ceded patriotism because their platform now is just grievances. It's just airing grievances, and it's jealousy, and it's envy, and it's greed, and it's being against billionaires. Elon Musk doesn't need all that money. We know better what to do with that money than he does. They don't like when you're allowed to be successful and they don't get to have control success. A lot of these communists that are running for office never had a job, but they're going to tell us how to run our state. Look what's happening in Seattle with that chick. She's a disaster. There are two of the ones that ran in New York, and just one, the little communists that run there. One of them is in her seventh year of her doctorate program. They're well educated, but they're not necessarily intelligent. Never fall into the trap of equating intelligence with education. You could be very educated and still be a big dumb bunny. So there, you know, AOC is an economics major, apparently, but was a barista before she came into it. Mamdani, what job has he ever had? What has he ever done? They're all like activists. That's what I do. I'm an activist. One of them was a lawyer. She got fired and became an activist. I think that's what she did, was an activist. And she's got $250,000 in debt for school. So they're not successful in that sense. They don't know how to run anything. And all they do is complain and tell us how horrible America is. If you watched MS Now on the 4th of July, you would have thought that America is a terrible, horrible, awful place. And how could anybody possibly be proud of it? That's what they do. And then they're surprised when people associate the flag with the Republican Party, who is out there dressed in it, waving it, proud, singing God Bless America and having a grand old time and think America's the best place in the world. It's two different worldviews, and they've chosen the dark view because they hate Trump. They've chosen the dark view because if you love Trump, you're a Nazi, you're a terrible person. Nothing good can come out of that. So everything has to be bad. They hate the reflecting pool. They had to destroy that because he fixed it and made it beautiful. So we got to destroy it. They graffitied statues that, you know, Trump had gotten millionaires and billionaires to pay to help clean. They had to graffiti them because they were beautiful. They love being miserable. And it's all because they just hate Trump and they've just gone so far down the rabbit hole. So, yes, she's absolutely right. People, the Democrat Party has ceded patriotism and they've ceded the symbol of patriotism, which is the American flag. And it was a choice that they made. So it's kind of weird that I agree with her. And I, in a weird way, I guess I kind of agree with Sunny Hostin, too, which is weird, but not in the same way, not for the same reason as she. Not for the same reason. All right, I do have some fun with the president and Ted Cruz coming up. I'm Mary Walter. 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
3: 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I've been studying healthy bodies for 35 years, and what I've got to tell you may shock and surprise you, but if you listen up, it may change your life. If you watch any TV these days, it's nearly impossible to avoid the ubiquitous commercials for prescription medicine. One of the most important questions we need to ask ourselves when we're watching is, what are the promoters of these pieces trying to accomplish? Whose health are they trying to improve, ours or their bottom lines? Recently, I saw one of these ads that I found particularly problematic. It was for a testosterone product that is supposed to treat something called low T, or low testosterone, where the manly hero explains the condition has nothing to do with us, it's just a number. And all you have to do to address this distressing dilemma is get a prescription and raise the number. The problem is, low T is not just about a number, it's about our bodies. And it's a sign that something is wrong, and it has everything to do with us. What's worse, all drugs have side effects. 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
1: Hey folks, Warren Knox here of Knox Roofing. 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Okay, thanks, folks.
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0: Sarah is with us in Oklahoma City. Hi, Sarah. How are you?
1: Hey, doing well. Thanks for taking my call.
0: Sure. What's up?
1: The gist is, I'm wondering, there's a lot more context, but I'm wondering if I should take money out of my 401k so that my fiancé can kind of get prepared and pay off some of his debt before we get married.
0: I'm sorry, what would you do with the 401k money?
1: So I am staying at home right now with our 8-month-old baby.
0: Mm-hmm.
1: So I haven't been working since like 38 weeks pregnant.
0: Mm-hmm.
1: And so I don't have my own income. So he's covering everything. Very grateful for that. But I also hear you all coach.
0: What does he make?
1: Total about $35,000 a year. So it's pretty low. So we're kind of.
0: So you're going back to work, I take it.
1: Yes, at some point soon, but that's not on the table right now.
0: Why?
1: And we get married in 6 months.
0: Why are you waiting 6 months? You have a baby. Get married tomorrow.
1: Well, so that's where the nuance comes in. We're Catholic, and we have to be kind of in a marriage prep before we can get married in the church. So we have it set up. We've tried to keep our lives fairly separate. We wouldn't be living together if we didn't have a baby. But this is where we found ourselves, and, you know, we made certain decisions so that I could stay home with our son. I was in an in-between. I had left my career a few years ago, so I was just working part-time.
0: You're looking for a magic switch to make an impossible set of math work, and the magic switch is not your 401k.

0: Sydney is in Lancaster, Pennsylvania. Hi, Sydney. How are you?
1: I'm good. How about you?
0: Better than I deserve. What's up?
1: Oh, my gosh. Sorry. First of all, just so happy to be on the phone with you. Oh, my gosh. I, like, grew up listening to you, so, like, this is just wild to be on the phone with you.
0: Well, we're honored. How can we help?
1: So my fiance and I are getting married in January, and we both already are living outside of our parents' house, and so we're trying to figure out what to put on our registry. And a lot of people have been telling me, oh, don't do a cash fund because people want to give you things, and if you don't tell them what you want, they'll just give you crap. But both of us really just would prefer money for the future. Like, how do we go about doing that, or should we just, like, upgrade the stuff that we have?
0: Wow. Well, what occurs to me is that you might ask people to give you money, but certain ones won't. They're just not going to. Like, my wife is old school, southern, redneck, hillbilly, whatever you want to call it, right? And the chance that she's giving you money for a wedding, for her, that would be tacky.
1: Yeah.
0: It's outside of her value system to do that. She couldn't do it. She's also the one that sends flowers to funerals when they say don't send flowers. She doesn't care. I mean, she cares, but she doesn't care. Because she's going to do what her upbringing taught her to do, which is to bless the bride and groom with a silver platter that they will never use, of course. I mean, so it's a very southern thing to do, or genteel thing to do, or whatever you want to call it. But I don't understand. I would take the money, but I'm with you. George, you got married how many years ago?
2: That was 2018, and we used a registry site. I'm sure you're using a similar one, Sydney. We use one called, I think, Zola, which is a popular one. And on there, we had all the registry stuff, right, all the Target and Amazon crap. But we also had, like, a home down payment fund listed on there with a little cute, you know, picture. And a few people gave to that. You could do a honeymoon fund, and that's just a cash gift that people can give through that
0: and
2: platform.
0: Can you write a little paragraph at the top saying we prefer this?
2: Yeah, you can say it, and you could place it. I placed mine right at the top. Yeah. I wanted everyone to see that first. And in the invite,
0: it's a GoFund, George.
2: Exactly. And so the invite is a little trickier. You don't want to be like, here's the invite. Also, cash gifts preferred. You could.
1: And
0: that, people that starts to be a little tackier. Yeah, so put it on the registry, George says.
2: Yeah, if it's on there as a link, and you can have a blurb.
0: And the more practical among us will give you money, and then the ones that were with proper upbringing, like my wife, will give you something you can't use. So,
2: Do you guys have a specific goal in mind for this money, or is it just we'd rather have money?
1: So, yeah, that's the other thing we're trying to figure out. So we both ultimately want to do overseas missional work, like relief work, also like through church organizations. So we would love to, like, it would be so much easier if it was for a house, because people would be like, oh, we could see that goal in mind, but we just don't really have any specific goals.
0: It depends on the audience. I mean, if your friends and relatives are believers and they want to support your working for the Lord, then that might be more motivating than buying you a house.
2: I'd feel more convicted over getting a cupcake platter to go, you know what, I should probably support the missions they're so passionate
0: cupcakes
2: about.
0: Cupcakes or Jesus,
2: you pick.
1: Okay.
2: But you can put that on the registry site. You can put a little blurb of, hey, here's our heart, here's what we'd love.
0: Now,
2: no
0: if
2: matter what
0: you
2: the
0: collect
2: gift,
0: money to go on a missions trip, you cannot spend it on your house. That would be unethical.
1: Oh, definitely not. Definitely
2: and also,
1: not.
2: Sydney, so here's the fun part. You have the addresses of all these people now. I might just do a follow-up later with a separate missional ask versus trying to combine it into the wedding.
1: Okay.
2: That feels better. That's to really... do a support letter 6 months after you're married. Hey, thanks for the gift. Also,
0: thanks for the cupcake platter. Yeah. You know, Jesus,
2: So I might separate it out just so it doesn't feel like you're kind of mixing two wonderful things at the same time.
0: That's fun.
2: But, you know.
0: Sydney, that's a fun question.
2: If people are going to think you're tacky, they'll think you're tacky. Rachel thought I was tacky because I had a QR code to give to my daughter's 529 at her birthday party. Instead of gifts, I don't want more toys and crap for a one-year-old.
0: I don't know if it's tacky. It's just...
2: strange?
0: Yeah. It's pretty nerdy.
2: Yeah. I just got
0: a QR code for how old was your daughter?
2: It was her one-year-old birthday.
0: For her one-year-old birthday party, you put a QR code on your kid.
2: It was not on her person.
0: Yeah, well, same thing.
2: It was a little
0: cute
2: frame.
0: Like you put a tattoo on her forehead. It's like sponsor the one-year-old.
2: Gosh, well, now I know Dave wouldn't support my daughter's 529.
0: No, I didn't. I wasn't invited, but, yeah.
2: Oh, that's
0: funny. I'm kind of with Rachel. I don't know if tacky is the right word,
2: though.
0: Yeah,
2: this is close family.
0: It's just classic nerd George.
2: I wasn't soliciting money from strangers.
0: If they know you, they don't think it's tacky. They just think it's George.
2: Can I tell you, nobody gave to the 529.
0: So, dadgum QR codes just don't work.
2: Backfired.
0: Not a one.
2: It backfired.
0: Not
2: bigly.
0: A dollar.
2: So, my parents, they give every year to her 529.
0: I know, but not through the QR
2: not
0: code. They don't
2: QR
0: even know
2: code.
0: How to do the QR code.
2: You know how
0: code.
2: Long it took me to figure that out?
0: Oh, that is so classic.
2: Now I'm upset.
0: That is, well, that answers the question.
2: This is a don't try this at home.
0: Wow, don't DIY this puppy. Oh, my gosh, George, that's funny.
2: Oh, boy.
0: All right, I got the wrong number. Here we go. Tessa's in Chicago. Hey, Tessa, what's up?
3: Hey, thank you so much for taking my call.
0: Sure, how can we help?
3: So I want to start off by saying that my husband and I have gone over this, and I have very strict instructions on what I'm supposed to tell you. I am the problem.
0: He works,
3: I acknowledge it. I do. I'm trying to have gazelle-like intensity.
0: Wow.
3: I listen to Total Money Makeover every single day as a little piece of motivation for my day. I'm trying to get better. But he works really hard, and he lets me stay home. I homeschool our kids. I don't want to be careless with his hard-earned money. And we got ourselves into a position when we bought my parents my childhood home. We decided to buy it and renovate it. We started off doing FPU when we got married, and the only debt we have are our mortgage, the home equity, which is the problem. And then we do have a truck payment, but his company gives him an allowance for that.
0: They give him an allowance whether you have a payment or not.
3: They do not. That's not true. It's got to be like so many years new.
0: No, they do not. Yes, they do. They give you an allowance whether you have a payment or not. It has to be a certain age, but it could be a paid-for truck.
3: Yes.
0: Okay.
3: Yes, that's true.
0: So that you don't have to keep the payment to keep the allowance. So don't say that again. Okay.
3: Yeah. So that's kind of unclear for me. He had told me how it works, but I still don't quite understand that. But
0: yes,
3: he
0: gets an allowance for a truck, but it has to be a certain age. It does not require it has debt on it. It's that simple.
3: Correct. So we are suffocating, and we're dwindling our savings. We do have our $1,000 emergency fund, but that's pretty much it. Everything else dwindles.
0: Okay.
3: And I don't know if it's
0: a
3: matter of...
0: Where does it dwindle to?
3: So we are paying... our mortgage is $1,195 a month. We pay $1,000 on the home equity every month.
0: What does he make?
3: He makes $98.5 a year, take home.
0: And you're at home full-time with a baby.
3: I am a photographer, so I make a little bit, but it's like $8,000-$9,000 a year.
2: What's the truck payment? Did he get
3: his truck payment's $810, and he gets just under that, like $760 or $770, something like that.
0: Yeah. Okay. All right. Well, the truck has to get paid off, and that'll give you your margin back, for one thing.
3: You do that before pushing more at the home equity?
0: Whichever one's the highest balance is second.
3: Yeah. Okay.
0: And have you stopped your 401ks?
3: So that was our main question. He's currently contributing 11%.
0: If you're listening to 401, if you listen to Total Money Makeover, you already know you're supposed to stop your 401k, right?
3: That was what I just passed that chapter. What prompted the phone call.
0: Yeah, you definitely stop it. It's a temporary stop until you get these debts cleaned up, the mess you've made, and then you got margin and you can do this. But you can't do everything at once because everything at once isn't working. That's why you called.
2: You're going to get almost $1,000 back in every single month if he stops his 401k. And then we clean up the HELOC, sell the truck, get a cash one, and you're set.
0: Yeah.
2: Got your margin back.
0: You gotta have a truck has to be a certain age to get the $700. And so then you start to wonder if that's actually worth it or not. It might not be worth it because you might be keeping a truck that's expensive that you're wearing out. You got to look at the math on that truck. But anyway, stop the 401k temporarily. And beans and rice and beans. 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
4: With SRN News, I'm Bob Agnew in Washington. President Trump in Turkey for day one of the NATO summit today, and he's trying to encourage his NATO partners to spend more on their own defense. NATO Secretary General Mark Rutte said the allies should be presenting credible plans to reach their defense spending targets of 5%, as President Trump has requested. NATO hosted a defense forum spotlighting billions of dollars in military projects aimed at demonstrating to the president that European allies are investing more, and much of that money is expected to be spent on U.S. military contractors. Democrats across the country and in the state of Maine are withdrawing support from Senate candidate Graham Plattner after an allegation of sexual assault against a Democrat candidate. He denies the accusations. He has not yet resigned, but is considering his next steps. Slow going on Wall Street today. The Dow was down by 130 points, NASDAQ down 302. This is SRN News.
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9: Alpha-lipoic acid is one of the most important pain-relieving nutrients you could ever use. It's even featured on the Memorial Sloan Kettering Cancer Center's website in an article that discusses its intravenous use to treat peripheral neuropathy. Peripheral neuropathy literally means painful nerves in the extremities or the periphery of the body. And if this is something you're dealing with, you'd be wise to consider using a couple or 200 or 300 milligrams of alpha-lipoic acid on a daily basis. According to Dr. Beth Lay, alpha-lipoic acid can not only improve various markers of nerve health associated with diabetic peripheral neuropathy, but it can actually reverse nerve damage in the extremities. What's more, alpha-lipoic acid can help prevent the deterioration of the visual nerve cells. The eyes are very sensitive to effects of light oxidation in response to the sun, and both cataracts and macular degeneration can be the result of long-term breakdown from solar radiation as well as deficiencies in antioxidants. The poor sugar control that is the predominant characteristic of diabetes can ultimately lead to significant vision loss and even blindness. And alpha-lipoic acid, because of its powerful antioxidant and blood sugar stabilizing effects, can help provide important eye health benefits. Alpha-lipoic acid may also potentize insulin, thereby improving the sugar chemistry of the eye, and a 100 to 200 milligram daily dose of alpha-lipoic acid can be a diabetic's and his eye's best friend. 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I'm the pharmacist that believes that staying healthy and strong is not only about medicine, it's about giving your body the raw materials it needs to do its job.

0: was worth the struggle. They believed a new nation could be built on an idea bigger than any one person, any one town, or any one generation. This Independence Day, we celebrate 250 years of the United States of America. 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Happy Independence Day. 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
3: News this hour from Town Hall. I'm Keith Peters in Washington. Reactions to a new allegation against a Senate Democratic nominee are aimed at ending his party's support.
4: Democrats have begun pulling endorsements for Maine Democratic Senate candidate Graham Plattner after he faces a sexual assault allegation. Plattner won the Democratic nomination last month, setting himself up to face Republican Senator Susan Collins. The primary campaign arm of Senate Democrats called on Plattner to drop out and said it would spend no money on the race if he's the nominee. Ken Martin, the party chair, said Maine Democrats should select a new nominee. Arizona Senator Ruben Gallego and Massachusetts Senator Elizabeth Warren both announced that they were pulling their endorsements and called on Plattner to drop out. I'm Haya Panjwani.
3: Three tankers have been hit in the Strait of Hormuz, the latest attacks targeting vessels moving through the narrow mouth of the Persian Gulf.
5: The UK Maritime Trade Operations Centre says a third ship's been hit by a drone in the critical Ol shipping waterway. The centre had earlier said two other tankers had been attacked. One of them was travelling off the coast of Oman and had caught fire. That third ship has sustained minor damage with no one injured and had continued on its way. Tehran, which has repeatedly declared that only its approved route through the strait is safe, is suspected of attacking other ships that have been using another route close to the Omani shore. I'm Charles Delevesma.
3: 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On Wall Street, the Dow down by 130 points, the NASDAQ dropped 302, the S&P lower by 33. 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
3: Thanks. Talk. America's biggest airlines are expanding their premium cabins and adding more luxury perks to attract high-paying passengers.
8: Industry experts say airline competition for customers willing to pay extra for comfortable seats, chef-designed food, and access to exclusive airport lounges has accelerated since the end of the COVID pandemic. Analysts say first class, business class, and premium economy seats now generate a disproportionate share of airline revenue. The United Airlines CEO says the industry isn't just courting big spenders, but is working to improve the experience for all travelers. Rich Thomason reporting.
3: South Korea is enforcing a law that allows steep punitive damages against news outlets and social media influencers for spreading false information, as journalist groups warn it could chill public discourse and invite censorship. News and analysis at townhall.com. From Washington, I'm Keith Peters. The death toll in Sri Lanka's prison clash has risen to 26, including 7 prison officials and 19 inmates. We hear more on the story from international correspondent Charles de Ledesma, reporting from London.
5: The unrest at the Sri Lanka prison in Nakombo began between inmates on Sunday and turned more violent on Monday. On Tuesday, Justice Minister Hashana Nalayakara called it a tragic incident and said at least 77 others are still being treated in hospitals. The minister adds, there's a huge sadness in us because inmates and staff have passed away. It's irrelevant whether it's staff or inmates who died. Human life has been lost. That's what's shocking. 3 separate probes are on the way. The first clash erupted between 2 rival gangs connected, it's thought, to the illegal drug trade. I'm Charles de Ledesma.
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9: 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The time is now 2:05, and we've got traffic and weather for you. Starting off with traffic, not a whole lot going on out there right now, and that is definitely good news. Southbound Highway 1 is under the limit here in Santa Cruz, but not too bad. 30, maybe 40 miles per hour from Morrissey Boulevard to 41st Avenue. After that, things will pick up and it's smooth sailing all the way into Monterey, both directions, actually. Moving on to your weather forecast for this afternoon, we're expecting sunny conditions, highs around 76 degrees. Tonight, partly cloudy, lows will be around 55 degrees. Wednesday's forecast, mostly sunny, highs around 77 degrees. Same thing expected on Thursday and Friday. And finally, your boaters forecast for tonight. Northwest winds 15 to 20 knots, 4 to 6 foot seas, subsiding to 3 to 4 feet after midnight, along with northwest waves 5 feet at 7 seconds, and a small craft advisory. 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

0: Thanks, folks. Again, you are listening to the weekly Not Snow Show here on KSCO 1080 Radio. Information you just can't get anywhere else. So listen up and call in. The number to call for answers to your important questions is 479-1080 with an 831 in front of it. Dave, can I tell you some good news?
1: Absolutely, Warren. I love good news.
0: I got to quit at the donut shop this morning.
1: Really?
0: Yeah, I was fed up with the whole business. All right, folks.
1: All right.
0: Okay, we have a special guest today, folks. We're going to talk about heating and air conditioning. And I've got Jason Slunt with Bellows Heating and Air Conditioning with us. Jason, say hello to the crowd here.
2: Hello, Warren. Thanks for having me on.
0: All right, so we're going to talk about heating and air conditioning. Everybody's got to have either one of or both, right? 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So, Jason, tell us a little bit about your company here. You've been around for how long now?
2: So we're Bellows Plumbing, Heating, Cooling, and Electrical. We've been around since 1984. We're based right here in Santa Cruz, family-owned company. I'm in business with my father-in-law, Greg Bellows, and a bunch of other family members, too, that I get to work with. And we service all of Santa Cruz, Monterey, and we've just grown through word of mouth. We service really from Monterey all the way up to Napa now.
0: Well, that's great. So I'm sure you've been seeing a lot of changes in the way that people heat and cool their house over the years, I'm sure.
2: Yeah.
0: With some of the new laws that are going to be going in with gas and fuels and whether it be electric or propane, are you seeing anything swinging? I guess maybe a little more towards electric, maybe. I don't know. You tell me.
2: Yeah. Yeah, I mean, heat pumps are definitely every year grow in popularity. I mean, going back even 5-6 years, I would say heat pumps were 10% of our HVAC business.
0: Tell the folks a little bit about what a heat pump really is. What does a heat pump do? It heats through gas?
2: No, so a heat pump is an all-electric system, and the word heat pump is a little misleading because a heat pump provides both heat and cooling, and it's a very efficient way to do that because unlike a gas furnace, which you're burning gas to create heat and put that in your home, a heat pump actually takes energy from outside the home or heat energy from inside the home, and it just places it in the opposite direction. So when it's cold inside your house, the heat pump takes heat from outside and transfers it to the inside of the home. So it's a very efficient way to move energy.
0: Are those heat pumps expensive? Are they, is it cost effective?
2: No. I mean, we have, there's lots of models out there, and that's one of the best ways to find out is have somebody out. It's kind of like buying a car. You can spend a lot if you really want to. There's definitely models that have all the bells and whistles and, you know, can be more costly, but there's also a lot of affordable options in heat pumps. And what's nice about them is they're really flexible. There's just tons of options. So we can really custom tailor it to whatever the home and customers need.
0: So I know Santa Cruz and Monterey, are pretty much you use heat more than you use to cool the house. Is that what you're finding out, that you're setting up more homes to heat or both? I don't think people need an air conditioner too much, right?
2: No, you'd be surprised. I mean, when I first got into this, we'd put an air conditioner in and you'd look at the other installers and be surprised. Oh my gosh, we're putting an air conditioner in. Yeah, I'd say we're putting air conditioning on probably 70% of the homes that we do new systems are in Santa Cruz. So I think it's just people want the comfort of it. When you get a heat pump, you're going to get cooling with it. There's no heat pump that only does heat. So,
0: sounds good.
2: You know, we're doing a lot more cooling too nowadays.
0: 72 degrees is supposed to be perfect, right? And 32 is a little bit on the cold side, so we got to be somewhere in between there. So, set your thermostat at certain times, but it does take electricity to run the heat pump, is what you're saying.
2: Correct. It's all electric. And one of the differences people find with a heat pump is that it does a really good job of just holding that temp all day long, and it does it very efficiently. Where people are used to with gas furnaces, they come home from work, they turn it on, it uses a ton of energy to blast hot air into the home. With a heat pump, you really just set it and forget it. It's very efficient to run. You let it run. It runs more often than a gas furnace, but uses less energy.
0: But it's primarily used for air, right? Not for hot water, right?
2: They do make heat pump water heaters also. So
0: I know at my house I still have the old style, 50, 80-gallon tank. That
2: gas water heater.
0: Gas hot water heater. I'm on propane where I'm at. So are you seeing a lot more people putting in those on-demand
2: Tankless
0: water heaters? Those seem to work pretty good, don't they?
2: Those are great. Yeah, gas tankless water heaters are great for efficiency, for small space, for never running out of hot water. You can't beat them. They don't for electric. You can't do tankless. We do heat pump water heaters, which have the same concept as a heat pump system for your HVAC. Very efficient. Doing more and more of those also.
0: So you have to have gas for the on demand.
2: You do.
0: Yeah,
2: or propane. Yeah.
0: Gas or propane.
2: Yeah.
0: Yeah. Well, I know I have a on demand in my barn, and it's gas run propane actually. So good. Well, that's some stuff about the types of fuel being used out there, electric, gas, or propane. So if you have any questions on that, we do have a call in here. Let's see who's on the air here, Jason, see who we can chat with here. Good afternoon.
3: Hey, this is Samuel from Scotts Valley. How you doing, Warren?
0: Real good. How can we help you today?
3: Well, I'm a retired physicist and refrigeration engineer, and I would like to your guest to discuss how the new refrigerant, when you look at the manifold gauges high and low, how that compares to our refrigerant 10 and 12 and 22, because it's just amazing. Like when you can go down to Home Depot and that side-by-side refrigerator costs $30 a month to run, it's like $5 a year. I'll take my answer off the air. Thank you very much.
0: Okay. You got a reply for that, Jason?
2: Was the question more about the efficiency of running the new? So to clarify what I think he was asking is old air conditioners 20 years ago were on R22, then we were on R410A, and then we just went to R454B and R32, which are the two new refrigerants. They do run at much higher pressures, and I think he was asking about the efficiency of running them. Efficiency, when I get the question about efficiency, how much is it going to cost to run my heat pump in my home? A lot of that comes with, well, how do you use it? If you're going to heat your house to, 80 degrees, it's going to cost a lot to run that. I can tell you on my home, so I have a newer heat pump system, R54B, that I'm running, and I'm in about a 1,500 square foot house. My electric bill is around $150 a month. So they're pretty efficient. I don't know of much of an efficiency difference between the R410A models of last year and the new refrigerants this year. So really, as long as the system is sized properly, and the piece that most people ignore is as long as the duct work is done properly, meaning it's laid out properly, it's sized properly, it's properly air sealed, a heat pump is not going to be a drastic difference in your heating bill. It may in fact be less. So I hope that answers the question.
0: Again, folks, if anyone wants to call in and ask some questions about heating and air conditioning or roofing or gardening, the number over here is 479-1080. Okay, well, let's get back into some different things here. How about fire hazards and with any of these things? Do you have to have a stuff to keep the incomplete combustion and gas? I know I'm getting a lot of that with mobile homes right now, to make sure that there's double walls to keep the gases from going into your house. So is there anything that people should be concerned about when it comes to gas? And I know there's no fumes coming out of an electric deal, but when you have a gas appliance,
2: Yeah. Yeah. So, I mean, yeah, gas and carbon monoxide, which, you know, comes from the flue gas side of any gas burning appliance. You know, you really do have to be careful. That is definitely something we see a lot of code violations on, where, you know, you have a vent that's running horizontal or it doesn't have the grade to actually properly vent. A lot of times, too, you'll see situations where the flue pipe is in connection with a combustible material, and that's definitely a sign of, like, not being properly installed.
0: All right. Well, we're going to get back to this very important question about carbon monoxide. All right, folks, thanks for listening in. Stand by.

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0: Once again, you're listening to the weekly Knock Snow Show here on KSCO 1080 Radio. Information you just can't get anywhere else. So listen up and call in. The number to call for answers to your important questions is 479-1080 with an 831 in front of it. Today we're with Bellows Heating and Air Conditioning. Jason, the owner of the company, is here to answer any questions in regards to heating and air conditioning of your home or plumbing. I understand, Jason, you do a percentage of your business is plumbing along with, I don't like plumbing, just so you know, because plumbing is under pressure.
1: Yeah.
0: I like water that runs downhill. That's what I do in roofing.
1: So, we have the same rule.
0: So I like to not have water pressure. I get enough of it from the sky. So and it covers the whole roof. So are you doing a lot of changing out of old piping in people's homes, like from the old galvanized pipes to copper? Is there still a lot of that going on?
1: Yeah, there's still a lot. We do all plumbing services, so water, drains, fixtures, you name it, water heaters, as we discussed. And yeah, there's still a lot of old galvanized pipe in Santa Cruz and sewer lines. There's still a lot of old clay, Orangeburg. So we change all that stuff.
0: Boy, I know copper is not cheap these days. So I guess I know in my business I have to almost get daily quotes for copper because of the volatility of the price of copper. I'm sure it's the same way, right?
1: Yeah, I mean, we're all paying a lot for copper. And nice thing in water, we do PEX piping now, which has been around for a long time. And PEX is a plastic-type pipe that typically we repipe the majority of the house in PEX and then just do stub-outs where it comes through the wall or up through the walls in copper. And that's a more economical way to do it, and it's how I would do my own home.
0: We have a caller in here. It's Lynn in Felton. Lynn, how are you doing this afternoon?
2: Hi, pretty good.
0: What can we help you with today?
2: So I'm wondering about these heat pumps. Currently, we just have a furnace that was replaced about 5 years ago, and we had our duct work redone about 10 years ago. So I'm wondering, do these heat pumps use your existing duct work in your, sorry, I almost hit a car.
0: Don't hit a car now.
2: No.
0: All right.
2: No. Your air intake duct, do they use that? Or, how does the whole thing really work?
1: Yeah.
2: And then if you have a split-level house where the two levels aren't, there's no duct work that connects the two levels together, do you have to get two separate heat pumps?
1: So in answers to your question, ductwork is very important. And traditionally, old ductwork was undersized for homes. And so when you put a new heat pump in, oftentimes we find it does need to be upgraded. If your ductwork's about 10 years old, there's a good chance it's perfectly fine and we can use it again. That's, that comes as part of our evaluation. One thing interesting to know is with your gas furnace only being 5 years old, you do have the option of doing what's called dual fuel. And that's where we put a heat pump on your gas furnace. And the system will go back and forth between using gas or electric to heat the home based on the outdoor temperature. I'm not saying that's the recommended option to always go with. I typically say go all heat pump, but you do we have a lot of clients that are in that situation where they want to keep their gas furnace, but they want to get the benefits of a heat pump also. And that's a good way to do that.
2: Okay. And then what about the split level situation?
1: I mean, if there's no ductwork to the upstairs, then yes, that would be something you have to do. One thing that you can also do, what I said earlier, was that the flexibility of heat pumps is that you could possibly do, and I mean, I've not been to your home yet, but like we could do a heat pump for the downstairs system and then add possibly a ductless heat pump to the upstairs. And that might get around having to run ductwork to the upstairs. But if there's no ductwork going to the upstairs, yeah, that would have to be added. Or, like I just said, you go ductless. I'm a big fan of ductless just because it's highly efficient. You get rid of ductwork, which does fail over time and is one of the biggest sources of loss, heat loss. So you have all those options with heat pumps, and really the only way to know is have one of our trained estimators out. They'll go through all the options, can really consult you on how to choose the best system for your home, and yeah.
2: Okay.
1: That's what I would do.
2: Okay.
0: Great. All right.
2: Thank you very much.
0: Thanks for checking in, and drive safely home, okay?
2: Thank you. I'll try.
0: All right. Okay, well, let's get back to talking about some different things with the heating and air conditioning. I have a lot of trees over my house, so my house stays pretty cool. So what I do to save money is I open up my windows at night, let all the cool air in, and then I shut the windows at night. That's how we do it in the old days, okay? Mm-hmm. So you can do that. Casablanca fans, the people still putting those things in, keep the air moving around a room, push it, because a lot of people have high ceilings. So you can have all this beautiful ductwork going out of the floors, and it's all going to the ceiling.
1: Yep.
0: So you got to push that air back down to make your home comfortable, right? So
1: yep.
0: I would think that maybe some of these nice Casablanca fans or something that can move air around your house would be a wise investment too, right?
1: Yeah, and we do those. We do whole house fans that pull air through the house. You know, crack a little window, turn the system on, it'll pull air through the house and push it out through the attic. Cools the attic down too, which is nice.
0: You don't get all that radiant heat coming in through the attic.
1: Well, you get a lot of radiant heat coming off the ceilings. Yeah,
0: right.
1: So that's a nice thing. We find a lot of customers will do both. It's adding a whole house fan is a nice way to offset your cooling costs if you are using a lot. You know, when we do get, you know, high pollen days, or if it's smoky outside, they're not the best option. That's why it's nice to also have an air conditioner. But yeah, we do a lot of whole house fans.
0: Right. And for heat too, to push the heat back down into the room, so you're not using so much fuel. Those are some good ideas for people that have high ceilings or attics that may be getting super hot and they're not truly ventilated correctly. So when it comes to ventilating your attic, that's where you want to give me a call and have us come out and see if we can get a lot of that hot air out of your attic so that radiant heat and that is not going into the living part of your house, as well as save your roof, because that roof's getting too hot. You're going to shorten the life of the roof project as well. So take a look at all those things about how to move air through your house. Ductwork, again, is a big one. I'm probably going to have you guys look at my place before winter time to see if my ductwork, I don't think I've had it looked at in 30 years, you know. So if you've ever had a rat run through your attic, or sometimes the rats will chew a hole in your ductwork, right?
1: Yeah.
0: And all your air that you're producing in out of your machine is all going into your attic and not into the house. So a lot of times you can feel your registers, right? And that's probably how you test some of it without is how much pressure is coming out of each register, right?
1: Yeah. We do find an old duct system, and frankly, after about 10 years, if you look inside the average duct, it's pretty gross, just the amount of dust and accumulation that gets in there. But an average duct system can leak 30 to 40% of the air that it's blowing around.
0: Yeah.
1: And it's pulling air from your crawl space. So that's where modern ductwork, it's properly sealed. And now when we install ductwork, as opposed to 15 years ago, we have to test it. And has to test to a certain leakage level to confirm it's not leaking. So we see a lot of systems that are just slapped in, and when you start to see dirty insulation on your ductwork, that's a sign that it's leaking.
0: Yeah, well, we don't want that, because why spend all that time and money on your system when your ductwork's not working right? So either get your ductwork looked at or get it replaced is the way to do it, so that you're good for another 20, 30 years. All right, folks, well, we're going to take another break here so that we can get Dave back going again here. Thanks, folks.

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2: Hi, my name is Carrie Luther, and I wish I could say I'm happy to be here, but that couldn't be further from the truth. The only reason I'm here is because my son died from fentanyl poisoning. On October 27th of 2015, my son Tosh lost his life to fentanyl poisoning because Tosh took one quarter of what he thought was a Xanax, and it killed him. He had no idea that what he took wasn't what he thought it was, and he didn't die from taking too much Xanax, he died from being poisoned. Fentanyl poisoning is not just reserved for people who use drugs. You're playing Russian roulette with your life. 70% of all street drugs are poisoned with fentanyl. I really hope that you'll take this to heart and spread the word that fentanyl poisoning is a real possibility in your life and the lives of your loved ones. Thanks for listening.
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0: Thanks, folks. Warren Knox here. You're listening to the Knox Snow Show, a weekly Tuesday at 2 home improvement show. Information you just can't get anywhere else. Again, today we've been talking with Bellows Heating and Air Conditioning and Jason, and trying to make sure that you are going to be ready for the El Nino winter coming. It's just around the corner. The summer's going to go by, but we have other things that we have to do with air before we have to heat our house. We might have to cool our house for the next couple of months anyway, huh? So if you think that you want to improve your home's air conditioning, then, you know, give Jason a call, and he can, they can come out and do a service call. You probably... It's probably a cheap thing to do. You know, what, $200-$300? I don't know what you charge for service calls to come out and just do a run through of what's good and bad about your system. I do the same thing with roofing. We go out and we get up on a roof and we will check the condition of the roof. You don't want to wait till you got a 3-inch storm coming before you have to fix the roof. You probably need to do the same thing so that you're not waiting the Christmas time to get your heater fixed, right?
1: Yeah, of course. You definitely don't want to wait until it breaks. And, yeah, the best way to have us out to do that is called our BAM plan. It's the Bellows Annual Maintenance Plan, and it's about $300. It's $300, and with that, you get your heating and air conditioning checked out, you get your plumbing checked out, and you also get your electrical checked out. So it comes with a lot of other benefits, too, but it's a great way to get your system tuned up, checked out, make sure everything's working properly. I always say it's professionalize on your home 3 times a year.
0: Yeah, well, let's don't procrastinate out there, folks. Get these folks out there to look at everything. Your duct work. Let them crawl through the attic and under the house. That's what they're good for. You
1: know? That's what we're there
0: for. Yeah, you know, you don't want to be up on the roof. You don't want to be in the attic, and you don't want to be nothing worse than ever crawl under a house, folks. My gosh, that'll scare the heck out of you. If anything, I can go underneath my house and, you know, I'm getting a little bit of weight on me, not much, but I got a little bit. My belly touches the floor, and that's like, man, if I ate another hamburger, I think that would be it for me.
1: Yeah. Yeah. Let us do the crawling.
0: Yeah. So let's get the right people out to your house to investigate what's going on with your heating and air conditioning. Now, the thing that we got to fall back on here a little bit is how all this is going to get powered. So a few shows ago, we had Altera Solar in here talking about solar units, which go on roofs or on the ground. But if you are going to go electric, which is the way to go,
1: yeah,
0: then start looking at solar, too. So I'm sorry, folks, but you're going to have to buy a new roof from me. You're going to have to buy a new heating and air conditioning from Jason, and a new solar unit from Altera or whatever solar company you're going to use. I'm sorry to put you through that, but that's what you're going to need to do before winter time. So start saving up. There is financing available. I'm sure we offer some financing programs. Do you have such a thing?
1: Yeah, we have financing programs. We can break it out to 10 years in terms to get you low payments, which is great. And what's nice, too, is like right now there's a couple rebates even still running in this area for heat pumps and heat pump water heaters to make it a little less painful.
0: What do you mean by rebate? A government rebate?
1: No, that one's over. But there was the tax credit. That one's over. But there's through Central Coast Community Energy, or we say CCC, they're still don't quote me. You got to go to their website and look at. But as of this morning, it was $2,000 for a heat pump HVAC system, and I think $1,000 for a heat pump water heater. So,
0: and don't they have some low income rebates for people that just need some help?
1: Their website's real easy. Just go. It's all consumer applied, and that's a great way to go to help save money. And you know, we have lots of options. There's always a way for us to find a way to fit a system into a home on whatever budget. So it's really not as daunting as I think most people think.
0: Right. Yeah. No. let's get a little bit proactive out there and start looking at all these different things that you need to do. It's very inexpensive to, you know, you change your oil in your car and you put air in your tires, not before the motor blows up or before the tire goes flat, right? So we need to be doing the same thing to our home. Let's take better care of our houses out there, and that's through proper maintenance and looking at things. If you're not experienced at that type of thing, then there are people such as who you're listening to today that can help you with those types of things. So, again, a number to call in here if you wish to have any concerns of your own answered is 479-1080. Let's get things going. Okay, well, let's talk a little bit about other types of fuel that may be used as gas. I know we were talking a little bit about carbon monoxide and things that could be of safety hazards. Okay, so is there anything that you want to add that people need to make sure that they're part of the maintenance program is to I know that, you know, when I run out of propane, and I try not to run out of propane, but when I do, the propane company needs to test the system before they fire it back up again. So I'm sure you have to do the same kind of thing, right, to make sure there's no leaks anywhere, that type of thing?
1: Yeah, I mean, anything we install, we're going to test the draft on the flue to make sure that it's venting properly. So, you know, we confirm that all the flue pipes are hooked up properly. They have the proper spacing from any combustibles to just make sure it's all safe. We do see a lot of flue pipes where it terminates close to a window or below the roof line, and that kind of stuff needs to get fixed. One thing that is changing with all gas water heaters and having to worry about the, you know, flue pipes is the end of this year, gas water heaters are not going to be allowed in a lot of the Bay Area. So people are going to be forced to either go to tankless, which uses a different style of venting, or they'll have to go to electric heat pump type water heaters. So
0: right. Some
1: of this issue is going to get fixed just through, you know, coming gas regulations.
0: Yeah, or change the laws.
1: Yeah.
0: Right?
1: Yeah. It is going to be a challenge for people. One of the things that I think is not being considered on that is, you know, the budget for a heat pump water heater is more expensive to install. And also just you need more space. So a typical tank gas water heater can fit in a standard closet and be vented. A heat pump water heater requires a lot more space.
0: Right. Well, Jason, we have another caller here. It's Stan in Salinas. Stan, how can we help you today?
2: I got a little apartment I've been in for quite a few years, and they've never changed the filter on the furnace. How often should that be changed? You know, I'm pretty sure it's pretty dirty, but is there a recommendation on just a standard furnace on the filter replacement?
1: Yeah, I mean, the standard is at least once a year, and that's if you're only using it for heat. If you're using it for cooling, too, I typically recommend every 6 months. So the start of cooling season, change it, and the start of heating season, change it again. Your filter is basically, depending on the, like, if you just have a standard 1-inch, what that's designed to do is keep dust and hair out of the fan. So if you're not keeping that out of the fan, it's going to kill the main motor and fan more quickly. Plus, it's going to make your system work a lot harder because it has to pull all the air through that dirty filter. So that's definitely one of the number one reasons we see furnaces fail and or overheat is that the filter's not being changed out.
0: Change the filters.
2: Yeah, a winter's coming, and I've been here 14 years. They've never changed it. So
1: it's time to do that.
2: I looked at it. It looked really bad.
0: Yeah.
2: These guys, that's what you get when you rent as is in an apartment. You know, it's as is. If you want to put money in it, I guess if they can need management, you got to be very careful what you do and what you say anymore. But yeah, I'm going to point this out because there's 28 units here, and the guy that built these places, he's long gone, but he'd be disappointed keeping up his quality work. You know, the guy built over 4,000 homes in Salinas. So, you know, he's got apartments, he's got homes, he's got here, but no one to take care of them like they used to take care of them. They're all gone now, the people that care. So now it's all turned into management, and it goes over to property management, and there's no care to what anything's done. It's got to be done through corporate. So it's one of those things. So thanks for the input.
0: All right, Stan. Well, we want you to breathe a little bit better. So get down to that office after you hang up here and tell them to get those filters changed.
2: Appreciate it. Thank you.
0: All right. All right, folks. Well, getting back to fire hazards and carbon monoxide, I know that when I do a new roof now, it's required by law and the permit process that everyone has to have a smoke detector in every bedroom and at least one carbon monoxide detector. So the carbon monoxide detector needs to be put close to where that gas appliance is. So I'm sure you run into that too your job.
1: Every permit requires it. Yeah, yeah, the same steps.
0: And when the building department comes out and checks the installation of the air conditioning or heating system or a new roof or whatever it may be, if you're getting a permit for just normal stuff, they want to make sure you're upgrading your fire and carbon monoxide. And if you're, I'm sure those of you who are in the rental business know that you have to check that regularly on your rental units by law. Yeah. I think it's maybe even once a year or something. And they like to have those battery operated rather than hardwired, because if the power goes off, you want to make sure your smoke detector's going off or your carbon monoxide detector's going off. So go down and get yourself, you can get them at any hardware store or some good smoke detectors. Now, if you don't know how to cook and you burn the toast, then I can't blame you for the fire alarm going off. Okay, so those of you who can't cook, then stay out of the kitchen so that the smoke alarm doesn't go off. Okay, but go get yourself the smoke alarm and carbon monoxide, probably the bigger one, because now you do get smells out of gas. They put an odor in the gas that's what triggers those things, right? Yeah.
1: Yeah, that's what you smell. It's that detergent they add to the gas.
0: Right.
1: But, yeah, I mean, they're equally as important. I mean, just keep up on them. It's one of those things that, you know, when you do our maintenance with us, if you want to get those installed, we can do it at that time. It's a good time to upgrade.
0: Yeah, and, you know, and sometimes you may have not changed the batteries in your smoke alarms for a long time. So, you know, get a little step stool and check those out. And get yourself prepared for stuff like that. All right, Dave, I got one quick question before we go on a break here.
3: I'm ready.
0: What is a sailor's worst vegetable?
3: A sailor's worst... I don't know, Warren. What is a sailor's worst vegetable?
0: A leek. All right, folks. All right.

0: everybody. This is Dr. Duncan McCollum, and I have this patient, Tim, here. Why don't you just tell us what's going on, what happened, and where you're at right now?
1: Yeah, I have peripheral neuropathy, which is burning and numbness and pain in my feet, and wasn't able to work and ended up with so much pain that I was pretty much homebound, quit driving, had a hard time sleeping. My whole life just unraveled. And I was listening to the radio, and I heard Duncan talking about peripheral neuropathy and the success he's had with that. So I enrolled in the program, and things have gotten better, and I'm back to driving, considering working again, sleeping better, less pain, better balance, overall just feeling a lot better. I'm getting my life back, and I'm hoping to get back.

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0: Let's go around here on a Tuesday afternoon on the Knox Snow Show. Today we've been talking about plumbing and heating and air conditioning, and I thought we'd take the last few minutes and talk a little bit about plumbing and water use. Okay, we're in the heat of summer now. I know it hasn't been all that hot out there, but believe me, we will be getting some warmer days ahead of us. So when it comes to watering your garden, that's be a little bit responsible with water use. You know, best time to water your garden is early in the morning or in the evenings. These specific times ensure the water will sink into the soil instead of evaporating into the air during the hotter times of the day. So think about, you know, don't just wet the plant with some water and think that's going to work. Plants need a good amount of water every day. So make sure you're doing your watering at certain times of the day so that you're not wasting it through evaporation. Sometimes getting timers put on your watering system can help save on your time to be out there with a garden hose. So if you do need some help with timers and things that can water your garden at the right times of the day, then give us a call or go down to any hardware store. They'll set you up with the right timers for watering your plants. Look around your house for any leaks. Jason, I don't know, maybe I know you're in the plumbing, but do you get calls for a lot of leaky pipes in the houses?
1: All the time. Yeah, we definitely take care of any type of water leak, drain leak, gas leak. We also sell automatic leak detection devices. So
0: what is an automatic leak detection device?
1: So there's a couple different types. There's ones that'll go at the incoming water to the home, and with that you can monitor your water through an app. You get input on or data on how you're using water. It also has an ability to sense what it thinks is a unrestricted flow, and it'll shut the water off. So if you're on vacation and a leak develops, it should shut the water off. You can also monitor it when you're gone. Other ways, we can put leak detection devices throughout your home. So we can put one under the kitchen sink, or we can put one by the water heater, or wherever you might have a place that, you know, the potential for a leak. It's a great kind of smart home feature that we do a lot of.
0: One of my previous shows I did was about earthquake preparedness. So if the house gets a little shaky or something, a house doesn't fall to the ground, it might just disturb all those pipes.
1: Yeah.
0: So by having that sensor device,
1: it would shut off. Yeah.
0: Things would shut off the gas or the water.
1: Yeah, they make a separate one for gas, but same concept. It's meant to shut off the gas if it detects a leak or if there's an earthquake. A lot of times we're finding homeowners insurance is requiring them now as part of your homeowners insurance policy. Yeah, so we get a lot of customers calling saying that their insurance company's asking that they install one of these devices.
0: I know I had to do a little work on my toilets at my store the other day because they started to break down a little bit. So I got a notice from the Scotts Valley Water District saying, hey, you got a leak over here. A lot of your homes, they're going to tell you whether you're using too much water, too, because it's a valuable thing. So take a few minutes to, you know, make sure that you don't have any leaks. Make sure your faucets and outside faucets are all turned off and not leaking anywhere. If you are using drip irrigation or some of these timers, make sure that they're working properly and that they're not wasting your water, so that you're keeping your, number one, your water bill down, and number two, you're not you're getting the plant the right amount of water that it needs.

0: If you are a real conservative water person, you can also bring a bucket into the shower. You know, those of you who don't have automatic the hot water systems that go on automatically, I know that I have to wait just a few minutes for my water to get from my hot water heater to my shower head. That's wasted water.
1: Yeah, we can fix that.
0: And there are some pumps that you can put in to get that water to that thing quicker.
1: We can get it there a lot quicker, yeah.
0: You might want to put a bucket in there, capture all that water, and take it out and put it on the pumpkin plant or the lettuce plant out there. So that's a way to... You can lose between 3 to 5 gallons of water just by not using it, you know. Yep. So why waste that water when you could use it in the garden or wash your car or fill up the water dish for your pets, okay? Yep. Things like that. So, anything you want to add to the...
1: Yeah, I mean, what you're talking about is called a recirculation pump. So we can install those on your water heater, and, you know, if you have that... That shower that takes 2 to 3 minutes to get hot water and it's just going down the drain. It's a real economical way to upgrade your existing. We can basically put it on any type of water heater now. It depends on the type of water heater, what kind of pump we put in, but we can make it so it's almost instantaneous when you turn on the faucet.
0: That's
1: that
0: it.
1: You'll have hot water.
0: Yeah, you want that. You don't want to be wasting that water. It's going to become like gold. Water is going to be our most valuable commodity if it isn't already. I know I like to drink water every day, so and take a shower. So let's get a little bit of common sense out there when it comes to the use of water. It just doesn't come out of the faucet. There's quite an infrastructure it takes to get that water from Loch Lomond Reservoir, or I'm on a well water. You know, to your kitchen sink, it's quite the deal. Scotts Valley's building some tremendous amount of housing development now, and so is downtown Santa Cruz. And everybody's going to want to take a shower and drink some water. We got to be conservative when it comes to the use of water. So get Bellows Plumbing a call here and have them come out and make sure that you've got the good piping going, or you're not leaking anywhere, as well as going from old galvanized pipe to... Is an old galvanized pipe not really good to drink either, is it?
1: It's
0: rusty water,
1: rusty water. You look inside an old galvanized pipe, it's pretty gross and corroded. We install filters at the point of drinking in a lot of homes and do water softeners, you know, to take out the hardness. Because that hard water, especially in areas like Scotts Valley, it'll destroy your pipes real quick.
0: Yeah.
1: So.
0: Well, I'm on well water, and I've got a lot of iron in my water, mm-hmm. So I spent quite a bit of money on the right filtration and osmosis and blah, blah, blah stuff to get that iron out of there before I can drink it, you know. So so if you do need to have your water tested, do you do any of that, or do you send that out for labs?
1: So we can do basic testing for hardness, for chlorine, for iron. We can do basic testing, which works for most homeowners when they're on municipal water. For homeowners that have more complicated water or they're on a well, we use a lab, but we have solutions for even if someone's on a well, if they're dealing with hardness, we have systems that can help take that and take care of that. So
0: yeah,
1: we do it all.
0: No, so boy, this has been a great show today, talking about plumbing and water and heating and my gosh, carbon monoxide. I don't like carbon monoxide. It's not good for you. So let's get all that stuff looked at here before the winter time, let's try to keep our bills down. Now, when it comes to cost of things, a lot of people's heating and air conditioning, a lot of people look at their PG&E bill. A lot of PG&E bills are attached to both gas and
1: electric. Yeah.
0: Electric, right. Both, right? So unless you're on a solar system, you have your own batteries, that you're at the mercy of PG&E.
1: Mm-hmm.
0: So, you know, if you're up into that $700-$800 a month range, it might be time to start thinking about upgrading your system.
1: Yeah, a heat pump and tankless water heater would definitely help there.
0: Right.
1: When we see those really high $800 plus bills, that's usually my first
0: thought. I talked to a lot of people into the thousands of every month. So, you know, if you have a lot of appliances running around your home, or you got a swimming pool or a something that takes a lot of power to run, or you light lights on in your house, or your kids are, you got kids in every room with a TV going all the time, you're using a lot of power. So take some time to investigate the cost of upgrading, because if you really do the math, it can pencil out in a short period of time.
1: Yeah.
0: Yeah. So especially if there is some incentives through financing and something that'll help you get through the initial shock of it all.
1: Yeah.
0: So give us a call over here, especially at Knox Roofing, who can help you with a lot of these answers as well. But make sure that you get a hold of Jason over at Bellows Heating and Air Conditioning. They've got all the answers over there, and I know you guys have been around a long time and can really take care of folks out there. So where's your location at? Do you have a website?
1: So you can find us at bellowservice.com, two S's there in the middle, online. We're located right here in SoCal, right off of 41st Avenue on the mountainside, and been there ever since we opened down here.
0: Yay!
1: So, well, give us a call. We'd love to help you, you know, make your home more comfortable this year. And we love providing information on all these products and ways to be more efficient and comfortable.
0: Right. Well, we want everybody to be comfortable. You know, I do a commercial that talks about taking care of your home. Your home has certain rights, unalienable rights. Make sure your home gets what it needs. So, all right, folks, I've had a lot of fun with you today, and we'll see you next Tuesday at 2. Thanks, folks.

0: like this song, Ben. I like this song. You're listening to The Mineral Way. Pharmacist Ben Fuchs, Dave Michaels, every Monday, airing live right here. You can get a hold of us at 831-479-1080, 831-218-5726, or kseodave@gmail.com. Pharmacist Ben Fuchs is joining us. Pharmacist Ben, can I get a mic check?
1: Pharmacist extraordinaire.
0: Oh, okay. Pharmacist.
1: Don't forget extraordinaire.
0: I will not forget that, Ben.
1: What's up, Dave Michaels?
0: Well, you tell me, Ben.
1: I love that song, too. And every time I hear it, I think you played it before.
0: Yes.
1: I just feel so happy.
0: Yeah, I like it.
1: What is that?
0: That is a song that was built just for you and me, Ben. That song is exclusive for us. Nobody else can use it.
1: It's
0: Yeah.
1: That's not true. AI? Is it AI?
0: No. No, it was made by a musician.
1: Do you remember you used to play that bump music?
0: Yes.
1: Well, you don't do that anymore.
0: Well, that's because on these podcasts, Ben, we have to use music that we own. We can't use music that is produced by somebody else.
1: Yeah, the bump music. I was loving that.
0: Oh, me too, man. I love that stuff. Boom, boom, boom. I have a radio show called The Hip Hop Time Machine with DJ Chud.
1: No way.
0: Yeah, that's my nickname.
1: Are you DJ Chud?
0: Yes, DJ Chud.
1: I did not know that. Is it on your station there? Or where?
0: No, it's on another radio station, but you can check it out at DaveMichaels.com.
1: I totally will. You're all over the place, Dave.
0: Oh, dude, I'm here and I'm there and I'm everywhere, Ben.
1: I love it. Yeah. You're made for radio.
0: DJ Chud.
1: You're a radio guy through and through.
0: I love it.
1: Do you ever think you were born a little bit too late? Like you'd be better off you should have been in the 50s or something?
0: Maybe, but I tell you what, Ben, I am absolutely amazed and I am so thankful for the time that I am living in because of all the technological progress. I mean, it is just an amazing time to be alive.
1: I love it. You're not afraid of it or intimidated by it or worried about it?
0: No, absolutely not.
1: I'm not either. But I keep hearing, worry warts. You know, I have a friend actually who lives in Santa Cruz, and he's always telling me about the horrible things that are up ahead with the Panopticon. I bet you don't know what that Panopticon is.
0: Panopticon.
1: That's this. There was this philosopher mathematician named Jeremy Bentham who lived in the 19th or the 18th century, I think, and he came up with this concept of a constant surveillance device called the Panopticon that could always watch people and could always know what people are doing and report back to the authorities in power. I mean, it was just kind of a hypothetical thing, but now, sure enough.
0: Yeah. Jeez. I don't think that we gave it that name, but it certainly exists in one form.
1: He was right on, this Jeremy Bentham guy.
0: Holy cow.
1: So do you ever get on the Longevity website?
0: Yes, of course.
1: They got a really cool blog on there, the 90 for Life blog. And I just discovered it last week.
0: Are you the writer of it?
1: No, I'm not. I am the writer of the Critical Health News articles, though. Most of them, I think.
0: Okay.
1: And by the way, if anybody's out there listening, you should get on the Critical Health News Critical Health News newsletter email list, so you can get our stuff, get our emails, and also our videos too. And then, of course, Dave.
0: Yes.
1: The Mineral Way.
0: The Mineral Way. That's where you can catch all of our shows. You can find an archive of all of our shows at The Mineral Way. Now, Ben, we have online a caller who's been waiting since Friday. She's been hanging on
1: the
0: line.
1: She's been hanging on since Friday?
0: Since Friday, The phone's just been on the... Yeah.
1: Her bladder must be ready to burst. Friday? And her bowels, too. Oh, my God.
0: Let's see what Linda has to say, Ben. She's been hanging on since the beginning of the show. Are you ready?
1: Linda,
0: she's calling from San Diego. Linda, thank you for your call. You are
1: in
0: the air.
1: What's going on, Linda?
2: Well, thank you. Hello.
1: You're all the way in San Diego, huh?
2: Yes.
1: Oh, that's interesting. And so you just listen on the internet to the radio station, to the show?
2: I called the number that Dave gave me.
1: Got it. Okay. What's going on, Linda? How can we help you?
2: Well, I've been told I have cataracts, and I'd like to know if you've heard any success stories about cataracts.
1: Yeah, cataracts like a crack in your windshield. You ever have a crack in your windshield in your car?
2: I have.
1: You have?
2: Yeah.
1: Yeah. You've never had a crack in your windshield. Okay. Well, if you ever have a crack in your windshield, just so you know, that crack is not going to repair itself. And that's what a cataract is. It's a crack in the windshield. And I've read stuff, and I've heard people say that, I don't know, I don't understand the mechanism for a crack in your lens, which is what a cataract is, repairing itself. Unfortunately, once the cataract appears, I'll tell you why it appears here in a moment, you're not going to heal it nutritionally. The trick to cataracts is to prevent them from happening in the first place. The major cause of cataracts is something called glycation. Glycation is sugaring, caramelizing. Sugar is a very gooey substance. You ever make pastries or caramel? If you ever done heat sugar up in a double boiler and try to make candy, you know it's kind of goopy and sticky. Well, that's what happens in the body when we eat sugar. It becomes goopy and sticky in it, and it kind of destroys tissue. It wreaks havoc on tissue, really. And this process is called glycation. And in fact, diabetics will have to go to get their blood. They'll have to have their blood protein checked for this glycation reaction. They call it a hemoglobin A1C test. So really, you want to regard cataracts. Once the cataracts occur, you can't really do much about them except for they do these surgical procedures. And I can give you some advice for what to do if you do have a surgical cataract surgery. But really, the trick is to prevent the glycation from occurring, and that involves the healthy blood sugar pack. Sweeties, of course, which is the key supplement in the healthy blood sugar pack, and then the ultimate niacin, ultimate selenium, ultimate MSM, zinc FX, CFX. These are all wonderful nutritional supplements for helping the body utilize sugar. The Healthy Star Pack, of course, includes magnesium, and magnesium is one of the most, if not the most important minerals when it comes to helping the body handle sugar. And then, of course, going on a ketogenic or low-calorie or low-sugar, low-carbohydrate diet is also important. And then the second reason why cataracts form is because of the reaction, something called oxidation. I'm sure you've heard of that. And the light from the sun can cause a special kind of oxidation called photooxidation, light oxidation. That's basically rusting. Rust, if you ever looked at a rusty nail, if you put a nail in water, it goes from being a nice shiny nail into this orange crusty thing, and that's the rusty nail, and that's oxidation that happens to our tissues, and that's how we age. And of course, using antioxidants is your best strategy there. And one of the most important antioxidant supplements you'll find anywhere on the planet, in my humble opinion, is the stuff I'm drinking right now. What am I talking about, Dave?
0: BTT.
1: BTT, high ORAC value, high oxidation. So that's really the strategy that you want to employ for cataracts. It's, in other words, it's to prevent cataracts or to slow down their progression or its progression. Once the cataract forms, again, crack in your windshield. If it's really, really bad, then they can put a new lens in. They do it somewhat routinely, but man, I don't know if I'd ever want anybody messing around with my eyes. Can you imagine this, Dave? They take the lens out and put a new lens in?
0: Yikes.
1: And your eyes,
0: yikes. So what can she do, Ben?
1: Well, just said, there's not much you could do. You can't have a crack in the windshield. You need a new windshield. The windshield doesn't repair itself, and the lens doesn't repair itself either. So that is a tricky situation. Depending on how bad it is, you're going to need some medical intervention. And that brings me to a point. There's certain things. Obviously, I'm a nutritionist, and I love working with nutrition, and the human body has this remarkable ability to heal itself. Nonetheless, there are certain things that the medical model is prepared to do. There's a lot of things it's not prepared to do, and nature abhors a vacuum, and power structures tend to take power whenever we give it up. And so the medical model does a lot of things that it has no business doing and no skills at doing. However, it does have some skills. And that is surgical procedures and repair. And when you break your leg, you need to have it repaired surgically. And when you have a broken lens or cracked lens, you need to have it surgically repaired. There's no nutritional strategy for that. There are, however, nutritional strategies for A, preventing it or slowing down its progression, and B, and this is what I was kind of alluding to a few moments ago, whenever you have a surgical procedure, this is very, very important what I'm about to say here. Whenever you have a surgical procedure, you can improve the prognosis, that is the results of that surgical procedure, dramatically, by loading up on nutrients before your surgery and after your surgery. And before is really, really important. After, obviously, that makes sense. But as soon as they put the scalpel in your skin or in your body, as soon as they open you up, in a surgical procedure, the healing process begins. And that's really kind of interesting. As soon as the wound occurs, healing is initiated. But that healing mandates that there's nutrients present. So anybody who's undergoing a surgical procedure, whether it's our friend Lyndon San Diego with a cataract procedure, or somebody who breaks their leg and has to have their leg repaired, or cosmetic surgery, or breast implants, or removing a tumor if you have cancer, whatever it is, load up on nutrients before surgery. I'll tell you what some of these nutrients are in a minute. and after surgery. In fact, for 2 weeks before and maybe a month after, I'd be pounding specific nutrients. And those specific nutrients, really, it's all your Mighty 90, but really especially hit that connect those connective tissue building supplements hard. And of course, that's your Healthy Bone and Joint Pack. And I know we've talked about it before, but it bears repeating. The Healthy Bone and Joint Pack is not just for bones and joints. It's for the entire part of the body that's referred to as the connective tissue, which is the part that deteriorates the most dramatically, or deteriorates most dramatically as we age. And it's the part of the body that breaks down when we have surgical procedures, because we got to dig into that connective tissue. Do you know, Dave and Linda, 80% or so of surgical procedures result in something called scar tissue, fibrosis, and this scar tissue and fibrosis that is just part and parcel of a surgical procedure can wreak havoc on the body as the years go by post-surgery. They can cause organs to malfunction, and they can cause chronic pain, they can cause loss of movement, and ultimately they can lead to other degenerative diseases. So when you're going into a surgical procedure, for a couple weeks before, load up on your nutrients, specifically your Healthy Bone and Joint Pack, and also I would throw in the ultimate enzymes. Interestingly, ultimate enzymes, of course, are digestive enzymes, and so obviously they're for digestion. But if you take your ultimate enzymes on an empty stomach, those enzymes, specifically the proteases, that is the protein-dissolving enzymes, they'll go into your blood instead of into your digestive system to help you digest your food. If you take them on an empty stomach, they go right into your blood, and they will help clean up stickiness, especially the stickiness that can form post-surgery, and they have wonderful anti-inflammatory properties. That is digestive enzymes. Did you know that digestive enzymes are anti-inflammatory? They're so significant for inflammation or anti-inflammation that, number one, they can speed up healing post-surgery. Number two, they can speed up healing post-wounding. If you fall and you get a bruise on your hip or in your face or your head, taking your ultimate enzymes on an empty stomach can speed up the healing process. Number three, they're ideal for the condition that we talk about on this program all the time, dirty blood. They can help thin the blood, help improve blood circulation. And number four, they're wonderful pain relievers for back pain, for dental pain, for headache pain, and for post-surgical pain. So ultimate enzymes should be incorporated as part of the Healthy Bone and Joint Pack pre-surgery and post-surgery. And I'm emphasizing the Healthy Bone and Joint Pack, but really it's the entire Mighty 90 essential nutrients. And don't forget, pre and post-surgery, my favorite non-essential longevity product. I say non-essential meaning it's not like one of the Mighty 90 essential nutrients.
0: What is it?
1: It's the Fucoid Z.
0: Fucoid
1: that
0: Z.
1: That stuff rocks.
0: Thank you for the call, Linda. What is it about Fucoid Z?
1: Oh, you know, when we started the program, I told you about the longevity blog, and the reason I told you about that is because I happened to have been reading an article on Fucoid Z. And Fucoid Z, or Z radical, although I like the Fucoid Z a little bit better, is made with a substance called fucoidin.
0: Mm-hmm.
1: And fucoidin is technically a polysaccharide. And these polysaccharides are found throughout nature, and their body makes them, have incredible properties for the blood. Just like I talked earlier about the digestive enzymes, the ultimate enzymes, helping thin the blood, Fucoid Z does exactly that. It improves blood circulation. And as we say all the time, all disease is cell disease, but all cell disease is preceded by dirty, sticky, sludgy, hyperviscous, or hypercoagulable, that's what the doctors call it, hypercoagulable, that tends to clot blood. And that's because we got all kinds of, as Michael MZ says, schmutz. You hear that word, schmutz?
0: Yes.
1: I love that word. Schmutz gets into the bloodstream, and it clogs up the blood. And you know what all of this tells us, Dave, and this is so important, health is easy, people. It's not complicated. The medical folks want us to think that it's a big mess. It's not. It's as simple as bad stuff out and good stuff in. And when we're sick, it's the other way around. Bad stuff goes in and the good stuff doesn't. And that's really what health is about. is keep the good stuff in, the mighty 90 essential nutrients, protein, fats, and carbohydrates in just the right proportion, water, oxygen, and then, of course, spiritual, mental, and emotional kinds of things, good quality thinking and quality emotions. Those are all very important. And keep the bad stuff out. And I know everybody likes their hamburgers and french fries and pizza and, you know, all the fast foods and fried foods and salty foods that, you know, they're so abundant, and sugary foods and desserts that are so abundant in our culture, but there's a price to be paid. And I like those kinds of foods as much as anybody, but if you're going to indulge, at least get on your mighty 90 essential nutrients. And speaking of non-essential substances, there's a supplement that's making a lot of news lately. And it's not really a longevity supplement yet, although it should be, and hopefully it is sometime soon. And I don't know if you want to talk about it or not, but this is a supplement that I've been personally taking for over 30 years, and I take it after I work out. But now we're finding out that this supplement is not just important for building muscle, but it's important for elderly people for cognitive functioning. It's also important for the nervous system, which is associated with cognitive functioning. And you're now starting to hear a lot of stuff about this wonderful supplement, which is not only important for bodybuilding and muscle building, but for also for wound healing and also for improving frailty, as well as for the nervous system. It's also great for the skin, helps protect you from the sun. Do you know what supplement that is?
0: No.
1: Yeah, you do. And when I tell you, you'll know. Creatine.
0: Oh, yes, the old creatine.
1: The old creatine, right? Creatine is getting a lot of press, and for good reason. So in addition to the Mighty 90 Essential Nutrients, there's other things that you're going to want to use. We don't have a creatine supplement yet, though. Hopefully we'll have one soon.
0: Okay. Ben, before we go any further, I have an email here. It's kind of long, but I'm going to read it to you, just kind of breeze through it. Cholesterol, high, bad levels. Is cholesterol in milk bad for humans? Is milk safe to drink? They want to eat or drink about 8 ounces per day and possibly eat some eggs for cholesterol levels. She thinks that the doctor is going to put her on statins. So her question really is about cholesterol.
1: You want to talk about the whole cholesterol thing?
0: Yeah, and she wants to know what products should
1: we... Excuse me while I throw up a little bit in my mouth here.
0: Okay.
1: What is it about cholesterol? That's the most idiotic medical myth, cholesterol. Excuse me, I just get mad when I hear that. There's a lot of idiotic medical myths, but the cholesterol myth is near, if not at the top, of idiotic medical myths. And I hate that I have to talk to people who already agree with me. I would love to get a doctor on, you know, so we could talk about the stupidity of some of these ideas. Cholesterol is arguably the most important molecule in the body. It's very difficult to come up with a more multifunctional and more important molecule or biochemical in the human body. Why? Because cholesterol functions as a building block for stress management, for repair, for growth, for the nervous system, and for the brain. So unless you don't care, if you don't care about your brain, and you don't care about your nervous system, and you don't care about growth, and you don't care about repair, and you don't care about stress management, and you don't care about your reproductive hormones, and you don't care about your libido and your fertility, sure, take a statin drug. This is the knuckleheaded biochemical ignorance of these statins. Now, it turns out that elevated cholesterol levels are associated with heart disease. That's true. But it's not the cholesterol that's the problem. The cholesterol is just an innocent bystander, and it gets blamed. It's like if you have a bunch of garbage in your house or in your yard, and there's flies all over the garbage. The problem is not the darn flies, it's the garbage. And then the same thing with the body. The cholesterol is the flies. The garbage is the sugar. Elevated cholesterol is a sugar issue. And any diabetic can tell you that along with their diabetes comes elevated cholesterol. Why? Because cholesterol is a building substance. You cannot build without cholesterol. So you say, well, what the heck's going on? Well, what's going on is we're tricking our body into thinking it's supposed to be in building mode. And how are we tricking our body? By eating the sugar. and the bread and the pasta and the rice and the potatoes and the french fries and the pizza and all the kind of refined and the fruits and the fruit juices, the refined carbohydrates that we're eating in such high concentrations. You know, the average American eats 180 pounds of sugar a year.
0: Holy mackerel.
1: Holy mackerel's right. It's half a pound a day. Half a pound a day. Can you imagine? You ever seen a pound of sugar?
0: Wow, right? Dude, that's a lot.
1: That's a lot of sugar, right?
0: Gosh.
1: And so, of course, you're going to have cholesterol problems because the body reads that elevated sugar and really the elevated insulin that's associated with that sugar as a sign that it's supposed to be building. So it starts to crank out the cholesterol. The problem is not the cholesterol, it's the sugar. Treat yourself like a diabetic and you'll notice your cholesterol goes down. You know what else? Mm. The supplements that are used to lower blood sugar, support the lowering of blood sugar, such as magnesium and chromium and vanadium and niacin, all of these supplements are natural cholesterol-lowering nutrients. So if you really want to lower your cholesterol, A, get off the sugar, wean yourself off the sugar, or eat less sugar. And again, sugar is starchy. It's not just, you know, it's not just sweets. It's also starchy foods like potatoes and cereals. And B, start using your healthy blood sugar pack and throw in the ultimate niacin. Do you know that niacin has the same potency, anti-cholesterol potency as a statin drug? And it's a nutrient. Now, when you take a statin drug, there are worse drugs than statin drugs. They're not the most deadly drugs in the pharmacopoeia, but it's still a drug. You're still poisoning your system. People, I'm a pharmacist. I've been studying drugs, medicine, pharmacy, pharmacology since 1982, and I am telling you, there is no prescription drug a human being can take that is not going to have some kind of negative effect on the body. They're poisons. I'm not saying that poetically or rhetorically or semantically. They are literally toxins. And when you take a statin drug or any other drug, it has to go through the body's detoxification system in the liver. In fact, when they give you a drug, I don't know if you know this, Dave, when they give you a drug, they have to account for something called first pass effect. First pass effect is the fancy biochemical term that refers to the fact that the liver is getting rid of the drug before it gets into your bloodstream. So you take a drug, it goes into your digestive system, and then it goes into the liver. And then from the liver, it has to go through the blood. But the liver's like, what the heck are you doing in here? We're going to detoxify you right away. So the dose that you take, say you take 200 milligrams of a drug, that has to be twice as much as your body really needs to account for the fact that your liver is purifying itself or getting rid of that drug. So what does that tell you? It tells you when your body or your liver specifically sees a drug, it's like, get thee, Satan, behind me. It's like, get out of here. You are not supposed to be in here. You're a poison. And the drug says, well, the doctor said I could be in here. And that's true, you know. The doctor said I could do it.
0: Right.
1: And the liver says, I don't care what that dum-dum said. You get out of here because you're a poison. But the doctor said I need to take this. Right? No, liver says, no, get out of here. And while it's saying get out of here, it's saying, well, here's some vitamin C to help purify you, and vitamin E, and copper, and magnesium, and zinc. And not only does your liver have to get rid of that drug, it utilizes precious nutrients to do that. And if you're already malnourished or undernutrated, now you just compounded the problem.
0: Ben, we got to hold it right there. We have to take a 2-minute break. We'll be back on the other side. Paul is online. We're going to get to his phone calls, text messages, emails, kseodave@gmail.com. Text 831-218-5726. The phone number is 831-479-1080. Live every Monday at 5 p.m. Pacific time. We would love to hear from you. We'll be right back.

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3: 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Any of those ways will be just fine to interact with us. If you have any questions for pharmacist Ben Fuchs, any of those ways I just mentioned will work just fine. Ben, our next call is from Wisconsin. His name is Paul, and he's got a question for you. Paul?
4: Okay. Hey, Paul.
5: Yeah. Hi, guys. How are you doing? I was just going to add my two cents, like I usually do here,
4: okay.
5: Like getting back to inflammation, scar tissue. Again, that's the issue with my eyesight. Lost my eyesight the way I did. And the doctor, one of the retina specialists, explained, you know, scar tissue, inflammation. Mm-hmm.
4: Okay.
5: I just had to add that. Okay, thank you. Thank you.
4: I'm not sure what that was about. Paul?
3: Well, thank you for the call, though.
4: I didn't understand that.
3: 831-479-1080. Well, here's a question for you, Ben.
4: Yeah.
3: Our friend Steve here wants to know about what you think about fries, you know, French fries being fried in tallow rather than vegetable oil or peanut.
4: Well, it's better than vegetable. That's still disgusting, though. Tallow, you know, tallow is a big thing in the skin business. Have you heard about tallow for the skin now?
3: No, tell me.
4: That's like something that, you know, is like a TikTok fad. I don't really get on TikTok. Do you get on TikTok at all, Dave?
3: No.
4: I don't really get on TikTok either, but apparently there's a lot of skincare information on TikTok. And if you're out there trying to get your skin information about skincare products or skin health issues from TikTok, you probably be better off finding another source. And I do a podcast called The Rogue Pharmacist where I talk about skin. You can Google that if you're interested in really getting the straight scoop on the skin. And TikTok, apparently, there are people talking about using tallow, which is rendered beef fat, mm-hmm. as a skincare ingredient.
3: Mm-hmm.
4: Bad idea. And also in French fries or fried foods, it's probably better than vegetable oil, but it doesn't mean it's good. The toxins, the hormones, the poisons that the animal eats get deposited in the fat. So tallow contains all of those toxins, tallow being rendered beef fat. There are some nutrients, probably some fatty nutrients in tallow, but really, you know, if you're going to do French fries, I guess tallow is probably better than vegetable oil, but that's not saying much. Vegetable oil, fried vegetable oil, cooked vegetable oil is a huge problem. And that's something that Dr. Wallach's been talking about for decades, and I've been talking about it for decades as well. In fact, I've been formulating skincare products for over 40 years, and I'm always, always, always conscious about not using vegetable oils in any of my skincare products. And by the way, anybody out there who's using a skincare product, if it has vegetable oil in it, you should probably just toss it and find another skincare product. And skincare companies love using vegetable oils because they're cheap and people like the feel of them. However, vegetable oils are distorted fats. And while they're a problem topically, they're a real, real big problem internally, because the body's inflammation system, the system that initiates inflammation and also anti-inflammation for protection and for healing, runs on fats. And when you integrate these distorted fried fats, heated fats, into the body's inflammatory system, you can't help but end up with inflammation. And of course, we know that inflammation is behind all chronic degenerative disease. Mm-hmm. So if you want to assure that your body is in a chronic, constant, never-ending state of inflammation, eat your fried vegetable oils and, you know, all your favorite deep-fried foods.
3: How would you compare avocado oil to tallow or any of the other oils?
4: Here's the thing. If it's fresh, and it's great. And, I mean, if it's in an avocado, it's great. But once you pull that oil out of the avocado, you're running into problems. Now, avocado oil is a little bit more stable than some of the other ones, but even avocado oil is a problem. All vegetable oils are going to be a problem, unless they're nutritional oils. Like, sometimes you'll find these nutritional oils that come in a bottle, a dark bottle you can buy in a health food store. Those are good, but they're only good for a short period of time.
3: And you wouldn't want to fry in them, would you?
4: You don't want to fry, exactly. You can put them on top of your salad, but you don't want to fry them. You want to keep them in the refrigerator. You want to keep them in a dark bottle, and you want to away from light, and you want to make sure that you use them fresh. And that's why, you know, they have these nutritional oils, and they are good for you. There's a lot of value that you can get from them, but you got to make sure they're dark, fresh, and cold, and then they can have some value. And you can actually even use them topically. It's a little expensive to use them topically, but the real problem are the processed oils, especially the ones that come in a clear bottle. Like, if you go in the supermarket, you see all these salad oils and vegetable oils in a clear bottle. If you see your vegetable oil in a clear bottle, that is a dead giveaway for an oil that, A, has had its nutritional value completely removed, and B, for a vegetable oil that is oxidized, which, by the way, in vegetable oil talk, oxidation means rancidity, that has a rancid quality.
3: Here's a text message, Ben. It says, I was 95% ketogenic for over a year, and my cholesterol, LDL and total, only went up. Why are some people lean mass hyper responders?
4: Lean mass hyper responders. I'm not sure exactly what that means, but cortisol only goes up for a couple reasons.
3: Okay.
4: First of all, it'll go up when you're building things. So if you're a bodybuilder, or you're an athlete, or you're recovering from surgery, your cholesterol will tend to be higher. If you're under a lot of duress, your cholesterol will be higher. And if your body is making a lot of steroid hormones, if you're in some kind of growth mode, then you're going to make cholesterol. I would have to, you know, this ketogenic diet is really interesting, because there's a lot of misunderstandings about the ketogenic diet. So I'd have to talk to this person to see what he means by the ketogenic diet. But I'm going to ask you, Dave, because you're a health guy, you're peripherally, at least in the health field. What do you think the ketogenic diet is?
3: I think the ketogenic diet is mostly try to stay away from sugars.
4: Okay.
3: And,
4: what else?
3: That's about all I know, Ben.
4: Okay, gotcha.
3: Yeah.
4: Okay, fair enough. So most people, when they hear that's true, by the way. It's a low-carbohydrate diet, low-sugar diet. But when most people hear the ketogenic diet, that's what they hear. They hear low sugar. Mm-hmm. Or sometimes you'll hear people say high fat, high percentage of calories coming from fat. And that is true.
3: Oh.
4: High percentage of calories from fat, low percentage of calories coming from sugar. So the ketogenic diet is a diet that's maybe 80% of your calories coming from fat, something like that, 85% even, maybe 10% or 15% of your calories coming from protein, and then a very small amount of your calories coming from carbohydrates. So something like 80, 10, 10, or 80, 15, 5, something along those lines.
3: Okay.
4: Okay? But the most important part of the ketogenic diet is something that nobody ever talks about, and people don't ever, typically will not follow.
3: What's that?
4: Low calorie. The ketogenic diet is a low-calorie diet. Do you know the ketogenic diet was developed in the 1920s to help reduce seizures?

0: With Bluetooth?
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0: Done. 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
5: News this hour from Town Hall. I'm Keith Peters in Washington. A federal judge is rejecting the Justice Department's attempts to get names of 2020 election workers in Fulton County, Georgia.
6: The Justice Department in April obtained a grand jury subpoena seeking the names and personal contact information of county employees and volunteers. Poll workers. The county argued the subpoena was overly broad and meant to target and harass President Donald Trump's opponents. In his ruling Tuesday, U.S. District Judge William Ray called the subpoena unreasonable. I'm Lisa Dwyer.
5: The U.S. military has launched new strikes against Iran. The strikes began early Wednesday, hours after three merchant ships were struck on the Strait of Hormuz. It was the latest exchange of fire to threaten the interim deal to end the fighting between the two countries. The renewed attacks were sure to add to the difficulty of negotiations aimed at fully reopening the strait. Day two of the hearing of the man accused of assassinating conservative activist Charlie Kirk last September. Julie Eastman, a member of the public who waited in line to get into the Charlie Kirk hearing, says she had to be there to see it in person.
7: Erica got teary-eyed a little bit and was, you know, putting her head down a lot of it. Charlie's mom got emotional. Yeah, a lot of people were just focused in on what was going on.
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1: Wall Street banks have high hopes for SpaceX, but top investors will have to show some patience for now.
2: Many of the same investment firms that underwrote SpaceX's initial public offering on Tuesday issued their first research notes about the company. Almost all recommend that investors buy the stock and predict it will soar to above $200 in the next 12 to 18 months. But for now, the stock has yet to reach escape velocity, closing on Tuesday just below $150, where it opened on its IPO day, June 12th. Bob Agner reporting.
1: Prince Harry's final lawsuit against the British tabloids has ended in defeat. A judge ruled Tuesday that Harry failed to prove his privacy invasion claims against the Daily Mail's publisher. Justice Matthew Nicklin said there was a realistic possibility the news came from legitimate sources. The ruling affects lawsuits filed by Harry and others. News and analysis at townhall.com. I'm Keith Peters. An effort to stabilize an under-construction high-rise continues in Midtown Manhattan. Mayor Zoran Mamdani says engineers are working to stabilize the structure.
3: First responders from FDNY, NYSEM, and the Department of Buildings responded to the call immediately and found structural issues on the 21st floor. Two structural columns have buckled, in addition to multiple cracks and sagging floors. The building remains unstable. I'm grateful to report that there have been no injuries at this time and that every worker has been accounted for. The NYPD has instituted a frozen zone.
1: The Fire Department of New York Chief John Esposito confirmed the building continues to move, making it a dangerous situation. Builders say the 37-story tower is part of the city's largest office-to-residential conversion project with over 1,600 planned units. More at townhall.com.
0: 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The time is now 4:05, and we've got traffic and weather for you. Starting off with weather this afternoon, or this evening, I should say, we're expecting partly cloudy conditions. Overnight lows will be around 55 degrees. Tomorrow will be mostly sunny. Highs will be in the mid to upper 70s, and this weather pattern is going to stick around throughout the rest of the week. Your Monterey Bay boaters forecast for tonight: northwest winds 15 to 20 knots, 4 to 6 foot seas, subsiding to 3 to 4 feet after midnight. Northwest waves 5 feet at 7 seconds, also expected. That is northwest waves 5 feet at 7 seconds. Moving on to traffic, southbound 1, slow moving in Santa Cruz, certainly nothing out of the ordinary there. From the Fish Hook down to 41st Avenue, stop and go. From that point to State Park, 10 miles per hour. Things picking up once you make it through that area. Heading into Moss Landing from either direction, speeds down to about 10 miles per hour. Things pick up once you make it past the harbor, again, in either direction. Monterey into Seaside, 10 miles per hour from Highway 68 to the 218 connector. Things pick up after that stretch. Over on Highway 68, eastbound traffic from Laguna Seca to San Bonancio Road, for the most part, is stop and go. And finally, 101, southbound through Coyote Valley. Speeds fluctuating 10, 20 miles per hour, up and down, fast and slow. Things picking up on the south end of Morgan Hill. The number to call in with your traffic reports, 475-1080.

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4: Opinions expressed on the following program are not necessarily those of KSCO staff, management, or advertisers. If something is said with which you disagree, please let us know by writing to us at comments@ksco.com.

0: 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Jim 2 joining us today, this wonderful, beautiful Tuesday, named after Jim 2 himself.
1: Yeah,
0: it's always good to have you here, Jim.
1: There you go.
0: What do I think about this song, since you asked?
1: I didn't ask.
0: I thought you did.
1: But I might as well, just because you need something to talk about.
0: Yeah. I don't know, John Denver. What was wrong with John Denver's cover?
1: Well, this is a mashup. So I just so if you play it a little long, there's the Willie Nelson song "On the Road Again," and then the Dolly Parton song "I Will Always Love You," and then they mash them all together. So I thought, you know, it's one of my favorites, and you know, but the original Country Roads song was the it's for the U.S. men's soccer team, because that was their official.
0: Oh,
1: song.
0: Did they die? Did they all?
1: Oh, they got skunked yesterday.
0: Oh,
1: like
0: no!
1: Four, it was like 4-1. They lost to Belgium or whatever.
0: Oh no, dude! Those damn Belgians.
1: No, I mean, let's play like this.
0: The stupid waffles and all that beer drinking and all that.
1: Soccer is not an American. Is not America's sport.
0: No way, right. Dude.
1: So I mean. So it's not like our best athletes go and play soccer, because they play real sports.
0: Right.
1: Like football.
0: Yeah. Football, basketball, baseball. UFC. Yeah, we got real sports going on.
1: Mixed martial arts, right? NASCAR, you know, right?
0: Posers.
1: I don't get too upset, because if you look at past World Cups, the United States usually, this is right around the point where the United States gets knocked out. It's usually like the first round of the knockout stage or the round of 16, which is where we got knocked out. I think like maybe in like 2002, maybe we got to the quarterfinals, which is the round of 8 or whatever. Uh-huh. And then in 1930, almost 100 years ago, I think we placed third. So we lost in the semifinals or something like that, right? So it's not like, you know, traditionally the United States, you know, does really well and we fell short. It's like this is usually where the U.S. men's team taps out.
0: Okay.
1: You know? Because other teams, it's their national sport and they really, really, you know, they put their best athletes play the sport and they play it a lot. And so, I mean, I'm glad that our best player got his red card lifted by Donald John Trump, American Jesus, right? But
0: what does that mean? Wait a minute. What are you talking about, Jim?
1: Well, there was some controversy. The America's best player, I can't pronounce his name, but he's referred to as Flo.
0: Okay.
1: He's their best striker. He got a red card in the previous game where the United States beat Bosnia-Herzegovina, where he got kicked out of the game. But a red card kicks you out of the next game. And so the question is, would he be playing in the game against Belgium? And most people who were commenting on the actual quote-unquote play that got him the red card were complaining that, no, that didn't merit a red card. They were both going for the ball. Right, it's not like, you know, one guy got there earlier and he just, you know, kicked him or whatever, kicked him in the shins or whatever, right? But you know, I mean, I've seen other people say, no, that was totally legit. You know, I think the giveaway was the refs on the field didn't give him a red card. It was the replay guy who played it in slow motion and then, you know, called the referee and said, you got to give this guy a red card. And then Donald Trump apparently got the FIFA guy to say, okay, you know, suspend the red card, let our best player play in the game against Belgium, right?
0: He shouldn't have the right to do that.
1: Well, I don't know if he has a right to do it, but, you know, FIFA,
0: I mean, who
1: is
0: FIFA then? If they're going to listen to the president, who the hell are they then? What's the point?
1: They're the sports organization that runs the World Cup.
0: Oh, and dude, of course, you're going to take a call from the president and let him tell you how to run your league?
1: Well, yeah.
0: That's lame, dude. Well, that is lame.
1: You could say it's lame.
0: FIFA ain't got no guts, dude. They ain't got no... The only ones they have is soccer balls. They don't have nothing else.
1: Well, you
0: know what I mean?
1: That. But, I mean, Jim. FIFA is notorious for being bought out and corrupt. It's corrupt.
0: A bunch of wieners.
1: I mean, FIFA is notoriously corrupt. I mean, if you look through its history, you know, people get bribed all the time to, like, you know, hold the matches here, you know, rule in my favor, so...
0: Wow.
1: In terms of what Trump did, it was pretty light beer. And of course, you know, the usual people who hate Trump, you know, kvetching about it or whatever. I think Marco Rubio had the best take. He's like, you know, if Belgium beats us, then you know we have no excuse. We had our best team out there, right? But if they did beat us without our best player, we could say, "Oh, we would have won if we had our best player."
2: Yeah,
1: but again, so
0: we would have.
1: It would have. So, but so this removes all doubt. The United States wasn't going to get to the quarterfinals. It wasn't going to get to the.
0: It's because you and I weren't on the team, Jim. If I had been on the team, it would have been a different story.
1: Well, it depends. If they made me the goalie, since I'm so massive, I just block the entire opening.
0: There you go.
1: Massive,
0: and I would just trip and fall in front of everybody, and then they'd have to, you know. Navigate around me.
1: Yeah, but the thing is, I would probably get a heart attack just running out onto the field because I have to move all that massive 400 pounds of sexual chocolate. So it's like,
0: Oh, jeez. And I have a text message here, Jim. It says, John Denver's version was not a cover. He wrote it.
1: No. This.
0: I said it was. What was wrong with John Denver's cover of that song?
1: Oh, okay. Because this is a mashup. Yes, John Denver was the OG version.
0: Yeah.
1: Okay. Why are people so persnickety about certain things?
0: Well, because you're always, you got to be right about these things, Jim. You can't just be willy nilly about the facts.
1: I guess it depends on what facts, but
0: I don't know. Whatever, Jim.
1: All right.
0: Yeah. All right. So what are we going to talk about, Jim?
1: Well, I don't know. I mean, did you have a good fourth?
0: We should thank Zach. Look at that,
1: thank
0: dude.
1: Thank you for the eggs.
0: Zach laid another batch of eggs. I can't believe it, dude. That guy is not going to be able to sit down for a year.
1: Oh.
0: I mean, he's going at these. He's just laying eggs left and right. It's unbelievable.
1: Yeah, and he's literally laying eggs as opposed to just, me figuratively laying eggs on the air.
0: Man, dude.
1: With my jokes.
0: How does he do it, Jim? They must have like a conveyor belt with a bunch of nests in it, and then he just goes, drop, drop, drop.
1: I don't know. I mean, I think there are chickens that are selectively bred to lay at least one egg a day or something like that. Wow. Is that true? I don't know.
0: I'd have to ask Zach.
1: I don't know. We could always ask Copilot here. Let's see if we get Copilot working here. Let's see if she.
2: Yeah, give me a second here. Sure.
1: Let me know when you're ready.
2: Okay, go for it.
1: Copilot, you there?
3: I'm right here, ready whenever you are. Just let me know what's on your mind and dive right in.
1: For American chickens that produce eggs for human consumption.
0: Go America.
1: How often do the chickens lay an egg?
3: Chickens that are raised for egg production in the U.S. typically lay about one egg every 24 to 26 hours. This means that on average, a healthy laying hen will produce about an egg almost every day, resulting in roughly 250 to 300 eggs per year from a commercial laying hen.
1: Just curious, how many years does a chicken in the United States that lays eggs for human consumption, how many years do they lay eggs?
3: Most commercially raised egg-laying chickens in the U.S. will produce eggs for about 2 to 3 years. After that, their egg production tends to slow down. So typically you'll see them laying regularly for that initial 2 to 3 year period.
1: What do they do with the chickens after that 3 year period?
3: Well, once a laying hen reaches the end of that prime egg laying period, usually around 2 to 3 years, most commercial farms will retire them from active production. At that point, they might be relocated to smaller farms, used for other agricultural purposes, or sometimes they're processed for meat. Often in the form of products like chicken broth or pet food. It's basically a kind of retirement plan for chickens.
1: Thank you, Copilot.
0: A retirement plan for chickens. Wow, Jim.
1: Nuggets!
0: Oh, man, dude.
1: Chicken tenders.
0: That was kind of funny. Not funny for the chickens, though. Zach's not going to do that. Zach's going to put them on a farm and let them live their life.
1: Oh, I thought you meant that we make Zach into pet food or whatever. No, we wouldn't do that to Zach. We want Zach listening.
0: I don't know.
1: Or what, are you looking at his breasts going, oh, those would make some nice chicken tenders?
0: I'm thinking Zach might be able to feed a hungry orphanage of puppies or kittens or something. Well, whatever. Okay, so what do we have in the headlines?
1: Oh, I don't know. I mean, well, there's plenty of the headlines, but, I always figure, politics always gets you.
0: Oh, it gets me ruffled up. Gets my feathers ruffled and dandered.
1: Crusty. My weekend was boring. I ended up binge watching this anime series called Kingdom.
0: Wow, it was boring.
1: I know, but
0: holy cow!
1: Kingdom is it's Japanese made, but it's roughly based on the on ancient Chinese history, where the end of the warring kingdoms period, where one kingdom basically conquered the other six kingdoms and made the first unified Chinese kingdom. And so it's fictionalized. What they call historical fiction, right? And I'm getting the English dubbed version, and I'm wondering, it's like, okay, I don't think they were high-fiving and fist-bumping back in, 230 B.C. China.
0: Probably not.
1: But, it's made for somewhat for a contemporary audience. And there are some dramatic license taken. But it's pretty good because it gives you some history. It does give you the background history, the broad themes of what's going on in terms of how the emperor of one of the kingdoms, the kingdom of Qin in the western part of China, was able to conquer the other six kingdoms. I've only gotten to the point where they help the main character, some kid who ends up being a great general, saves the king of Qin, keeps him from being overthrown in a palace coup, and then helps him fight off in coalition invasion of the other six kingdoms ganged up on the one kingdom. So I just got through that point.
0: Are there any Latinos in this cartoon, Jim?
1: No, but
0: it's racist.
1: It's in China, right? But the ironic thing is the animation style, right? Because if you drew them all to be Chinese, you can tell the difference between any of the characters. So you have characters that have blonde hair, blue eyes, and just like red hair or whatever.
0: Okay.
1: And they're all Chinese. It's like, yes, this is definitely not made for historical accuracy, but it's still fun. It's just so fun.
0: And what's it called?
1: It's called Kingdom.
0: Kingdom.
1: Kingdom. So,
0: So did you watch the whole thing, or you just binge watched and ended up in the middle of nowhere?
1: I'm still binge watching. It's like, over 100 episodes of the thing, which is rare for an anime, because often the Japanese animes will make like maybe 10 or 12 episodes and call it a season. And then they won't make the second season until like years later. And it's really frustrating. Except
0: that's weird.
1: Yeah. Well, it's maybe we in America are spoiled in the sense that we were used to a TV season you can watch for free on network TV and get like 24 to 26 episodes in a year, right? All you had to do was just watch some commercials. We're really spoiled as Americans, right?
0: Mm-hmm.
1: And now with the advent of streaming, it's like you don't get 26 episodes. You get 10 episodes, 12 episodes, or whatever.
0: Oh,
1: it might take
0: you
1: a couple years and whatever. Like, kind of like what all those people are experiencing when they came over for the World Cup. They're experiencing America. They had a preconceived notion of what America is, right?
0: Mm-hmm.
1: And, they're filming themselves on TikTok or, Instagram or whatever. Oh, this is me trying a Chick-fil-A sandwich. They call them chicken burgers for some reason. I don't know why they call them a chicken burger. It's a sandwich, right? But, this is the best thing ever. And I'm like, Chick-fil-A is good, right?
0: I've never had it, but it looks good.
1: And it's like, oh, I didn't try it with the sauce. Oh, this is even better. It's like, this is my first time in America eating at, Chipotle. And just freaking out over Chipotle. And I'm like, okay, no. This Chipotle is good, but it's not that good, right? Or, Louisiana Popeyes,
0: mm-hmm.
1: right? They love Popeyes. Raising Cane's, which I haven't tried, they're raving about Raising Cane's. They're raving that America has air conditioning all over the place, and they don't have air conditioning in Europe.
0: What a bunch of losers. And we lost to those guys?
1: Yeah.
0: The Belgianese or whatever they are?
1: Belgians. Right. So, it's all different. They'll be like, this is a German goes to Walmart for the first time, just freak. Oh. An Italian in Costco for the first time.
0: They don't show them like, hey, look, this is my first time on meth. Now I'm strung out. They don't show those kind of videos.
1: Well, no, they can get meth back wherever they came from.
0: Oh, okay.
1: Right? They just can't get. Apparently, they don't have Walmart in Europe or whatever. They don't have Costco in Europe.
0: Crotchco. Have you ever heard it called that? Crotchco?
1: No. No. I mean,
0: I heard somebody call it that the other day.
1: I mean, I like.
0: It's funny.
1: I have a Costco membership just purely for the gas.
0: Uh-huh.
1: Right? And the higher the price of gasoline goes, the bigger your savings from gas at Costco. So, yeah, but that was interesting. But again, it's one of those things where people and then there's these video shorts of people who are here for the World Cup, and they stayed over the 4th of July weekend, and so they watched the 4th of July celebrations. Like, man, you guys are insane with the fireworks.
0: Yeah,
1: like,
0: dude, we party down, loser.
1: Well, I mean, you know, and this year, since it's the 250th, we partied a little bit harder than
0: Dang
1: you
0: right, dude.
1: Because I think they said, you know, there were people complaining in D.C. because they had a fireworks show in D.C. for the 4th of July for its 250th.
0: Of course, right. Yeah.
1: And they always have a fireworks show in D.C. on the 4th of July, but since this was the 250th,
0: right,
1: they had a lot more. I think they set the world record for the number of fireworks shot off. It was like 850,000 units, something ridiculous like that.
0: You know, wow,
1: and normally,
0: dude,
1: it's like a fraction of that, right? So people are complaining, well, you know, hey, why is the Lincoln Reflecting Pool, you know, gated off?
0: Uh-huh.
1: Because that's where a lot of the fireworks are at. They shoot off from the pool, right? Or from the area around the reflecting pool. So they had to, you don't want someone just like wandering into a place where fireworks are shooting off, because that's dangerous,
0: it's
1: right?
0: It's bad, dude.
1: And of course, you had the barges floating down the Potomac that were just shooting off fireworks for the fireworks show. And they shot off a whole bunch. They shot off a lot more than they usually do. And so you had like people like Politico and the Washington Post going, well, you know, all those fireworks may cause air pollution and cause people's asthma to get bad.
0: Oh, get out of here, dude. What a guy. It's not what George Washington was thinking when he crossed the Potomac. He said, damn, there's a lot of fireworks in this boat.
1: Right.
0: Get out of here.
1: There you go. But again, people were complaining, well, why is the Lincoln Reflecting Pool gated off? It's like, yeah, and of course, the Secretary of Interior is like, look, every year the Lincoln Reflecting Pool is gated off because of that's where you store the fireworks for fireworks.
0: Yeah, idiot.
1: Right. Now, granted, you also had the reflecting cool kerfluffle that preceded it.
0: Yeah.
1: Right. And of course, you know, when you shoot off all those fireworks, you know, like those little wrappings and like the leftovers of the fireworks, you know, they're all in the pool now.
0: Oh,
1: and so they got to clean it out. And then, of course, because people vandalize the pool, they're going to empty out the pool, and then they're going to repair the damage that the vandals did. And I suspect what we're going to find is that, okay, you know, you'll see video footage of the actual damage to the lining of the reflecting pool, and we'll find out if it really is because they screwed up in applying, you know, the waterproof layer and the paint and the UV coating, or if it was actual vandalism, or both, right? You know, once the pool is empty, we'll find out, right? And so,
0: were people peeing in it this weekend, Jim?
1: Well, no, because it was gated off.
0: Oh, good. Because for safety reasons, they
1: right,
0: said.
1: Right, because, you know,
0: not a good
1: thing. I wanted to pee in the pool, but the firework explosions, you know, blew my baby off. Right?
0: Yeah.
1: That would be terrible, right? You need the emergency room.
0: Terrible.
1: Well,
0: it's not a laughing matter, Jim.
1: We got to go find your baby. It's like, okay.
0: You shouldn't joke about it.
1: We got to send the rescue dog. What kind of rescue dog we use? A wiener dog. Just sniff it out. Stop biting it.
0: That's the second good joke you made, Jim. That one was on the air, though. That's pretty good, Jim.
1: Well, you know, I mean, you know, that was a joke from the old John Wayne Bobbitt story.
0: Oh, okay.
1: It's like, well, how did you find his, you know, because she threw it out of the car when she cut it off. It's like,
0: and
1: we used a wiener dog.
0: Jeez, dude, who would have ever thought that? You know, oh, I marry this woman to be my married woman, and I'm going to love her until she does that.
1: Well,
0: so she cuts it off and throws it out the window.
1: He did cheat on her.
0: Oh.
1: He did cheat on her, right?
0: Well, and, you know.
1: I would think that, you know, that still would be an overreaction to infidelity, but I'm not a hot-blooded Latin American woman, apparently. I think that John Wayne's wife was Latin American.
0: Oh, yeah, they'll do that, dude.
1: I don't know. I mean, my memory could be wrong on this. I could ask Copot, but I just don't want to waste the time. I don't want to waste the tokens.
0: 479-1080, Jim, against my better judgment, let's take this phone call.
1: Oh, sure. Why is it against your better judgment?
0: I'll tell you now. I'll tell you later. Tim in Capitola, you're in the air.
4: Hey, this is a true story, not a two story. When I raised chickens when I was a youth, my great-grandmother, she gave me the advice because my hens quit laying eggs in the middle of winter. Yeah, yeah. She said, hey, you just take a stump of wood. You go make a chopping block in the middle of the hen house. You take the oldest hen out there, and you chop the neck off in front of those other hens, and by God, the next day, all those hens lay 2 eggs, and I'm not kidding you. True story.
0: Okay.
1: I would have just gotten a rooster.
0: Just intimidate them, huh?
1: I would have just gotten a rooster, had the rooster kind of strut around a little bit, you know.
0: Can't you show them, like, movies, like, you know, chicken movies with scantily clad chickens, and maybe it'll get them in the mood?
1: I don't know what chicken porn is.
0: I don't know either, Jim. I mean, maybe you show a rooster walking around in a Speedo or something like that, and the girls go, oh,
1: I got this movie, Hot Chicks. Cock. Hot Chicks getting wild, but this doesn't seem to be working on the chickens.
0: Mr. Bok Bok, you can have him out there doing his thing.
1: Brown chicken, brown cow.
0: 479-1080-218-5726.

0: don't know what the hell is going on here, Jim. What's going on?
1: It's a mashup. It's a mashup. It's a medley and a mashup. So different people are singing different parts of the song, and then they mix in another song to the underlying song. And it sounds really good.
0: All right, if you say so, Jim. 479-1080-218-5726. Hold it right there, partner. Don't go nowhere. We'll be right back.

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0: Jim, this is another, this is more evidence that cowboy boots are not good for soccer. That's what the song is about, I think.
1: No, it's,
0: I haven't been paying attention
1: to it. It's a song about domestic abuse.
0: Oh, dang.
2: She stood her ground. She knew she was on the losing end.
0: There's one thing us Latinos hate. It's domestic abuse, Jim. We don't tolerate none of that stuff.
1: Ask John Wayne Bobbitt.
0: We don't take it.
1: That was an ode to Jennifer Rakicso or whatever. Uh-huh. She is the woman who apparently came out, is disclosed yesterday, that Graham Platner, the Democrat nominee for the Senate in Maine, uh-huh, raped her.
0: Yeah, you know, yeah. I've been thinking about that. I only heard it loosely, and I go, oh, of course, that's going to pop out. Dude, I don't believe anything anymore.
1: Mm-hmm.
0: I mean, they said it about Trump, and who knows? But in this case, it just so happens that you have a Democrat who's leading, you know, who's probably going to be on the ticket, and he's got a Nazi tattoo, which ain't going to work out too good. He's going to lose the election, so the Democrats need to get him out of there. How are they going to get him out of there? I know. X, Y, and Z. Next thing you know, there's going to be something about kids. Next thing you know, there's going to be something about some other garbage. I just don't trust politics anymore. Dude, what a bunch of garbage. I mean, maybe he did. To me, this is not proof or evidence at all.
1: It's also possible that it's made up. But the difference is that, there's corroboration.
0: There's corroboration.
1: Well, that's usually in a he said she said kind of thing. Corroboration is kind of the thing that kind of helps you out.
0: This is the Democrats we're talking about, Jim.
1: Yeah.
0: It is a political party, just like the Republicans would do the same thing.
1: And the accuser is a Democrat. Who actually agrees with all his positions.
0: Uh huh.
1: Right. Well, the reason that she gave for not immediately coming out with this when the New York Times interviewed her was because, I agree with his views. So it's hard to say, well, it's because of it's politically motivated, but you'd have to be doing a little bit more of the 3D chess kind of political motivation, because the polls actually show that Platner is a little bit behind Susan Collins in the polls right now.
0: Yeah.
1: Yeah. Some polls showed him a little bit ahead, but more recent polls showed him a little bit behind. Uh-huh. The reason, if you're a Democrat, why you're a little concerned is because Susan Collins always outperforms her polls. In the last several elections that she's run, I mean, every 6 years or whatever, the last couple of times she's run, like, she was behind the polls by, X percent, and then she always beats the polls, dramatically. So, when she ran in 2020, remember the Summer of Love, right?
0: Uh-huh.
1: Joe Biden, quote-unquote, won, right?
0: Yes.
1: Susan Collins was down by, 7 points to her opponent. Right? In the polls. Right? And she ended up winning by 9. So it was some 16-point swing or something like that. Maybe it's off by 14 or 15 points. Right? It's just a really big swing. So it was a 16-point swing. So and then the previous election, Susan Collins also outperformed her polls by a double-digit amount. So if she's even with Graham Platner, roughly speaking now, and she overperforms, then she'll probably beat him by about 10 points, right? So I think that's what they're thinking. And, of course, this was on the two-way podcast like a month ago, where Mark Halperin, the guy who runs the two-way thing, was like, from his sources, he's a journalist, there's more dirt on Platner, such that when it comes out, not only will he drop out of the race, he will move out of the state because, he won't be able to show his face in the state. And this is before Rasico's allegation, and which tells me that given that the New York Times tried to bury this story about a couple weeks ago before the primary, saying, these women are just they're crazy or whatever, right? Because that there's other shoes to drop. And the Republicans already had a lot of this information.
0: Uh-huh.
1: They were waiting to drop it after Monday of next week, because Monday of next week is the deadline under Maine law for someone to drop out and then have their party pick a replacement. After Monday of next week, they can't do that. So the question, that's why all of a sudden all the people that were saying Graham Plattner, you know, who backed Graham Plattner in the primaries, are now telling him, oh, I'm withdrawing my endorsement. You got to drop out. I think Ro Khanna, Bernie Sanders, Zohra Mamdani, they're all like, you know, they were all on the Graham Plattner train up until yesterday. And then,
0: Even the Nazi tattoo couldn't.
1: The Nazi tattoo didn't.
0: Wow.
1: The New York Times story with the other women that, you know, the other one was Lindsay Fifield basically said, oh, yeah, he basically locked me in a room and twisted my arm. You know, that didn't deter them. But, you know, when another far left woman says, yeah, he raped me, you know, and. Yeah, I mean, that's the straw that breaks the camel's back. The other things are just kind of like the little precursors.
0: Because if it's a Nazi and it's anti-Semitic, they don't care about that.
1: Oh, yeah, right. I mean, you actually have a Nazi rapist, right? For all the talk about, the people who accuse Donald Trump of being a Nazi and a rapist, like, no, you actually have a guy with a Nazi tattoo on his chest and who raped a woman. And they're like, yeah, he's our Nazi rapist. He's our Nazi rapist.
0: Wow.
1: Yeah, so there's that. And then, of course, over the 4th of July, did you hear the story about, like, the alleged white nationalist that marched in D.C.?
0: No.
1: The dude. Patriot Front protesters?
0: No, dude, okay. Tell me about this.
1: Well, 400 dudes apparently, sporting, like, white nationalist regalia and the American flag and the Confederate flag, apparently did a march in D.C. They went to D.C., they did a march. I assume they chanted certain, like, white nationalist slogans, and then left, right? And the media made this whole big deal out of it over the weekend and yesterday. Right? Oh, no, white nationalism is still around. It's like this group's called the Patriot Front, right? And the thing is, they were notorious because three or four years ago, apparently they held another one of these like little rally stunts, I assume, in D.C. But at the time they did it like 3 or 4 years ago, everybody on the conservative side of the media was like, dude, these guys all look like FBI agents LARPing as white supremacists. Because if you see the video of what happened over the weekend, right, they all had the same type of almost uniform that the guys 4 years ago had. Khaki pants, blue buttoned-up shirts, tan hats, and white neck gaiters to cover their faces, right? They all dress alike. Right.
0: Khaki pants and blue shirts, that sounds like Best Buy workers, Jim. Are you sure that's not what it was?
1: Old Navy.
0: The Geek Squad?
1: No, Old Navy. Maybe Geek Squad. Yeah, like, oh, no, but, right? I don't assume Geek Squad members normally chant about, blood and soil or
0: whatever. No, that would be unusual.
1: Or brown people diluting the white genetic stock of whatever.
0: And
1: the other giveaway a couple people pointed out is like, if you look at the footage of these guys, right, it was a really hot day on the 4th of July in D.C., right? It's also humid there, right?
0: Mm-hmm.
1: So when you're wearing a, trust me, I know this because a week ago I was at a wedding, my brother's wedding banquet. I was on top of a hill wearing a dark long sleeve shirt, and I was like sweating like a fat stuck pig, right? So these guys are probably sweating like crazy. So some of them, rolled up their sleeves, right? And they're doing the little march thing, right? Mm-hmm. What you'll notice is a couple things. Number one, no ink. These guys are remarkably tattoo free, right? And then the other two things is like, none of these guys had any facial hair. They're all clean shaven. And let me ask you a question.
0: Yeah.
1: When you actually see actual white racist nationalist Aryan types, I mean, are they normally clean shaven or do they normally have, are they normally neck beards and tattoos?
0: I don't know, Jim. That's
1: they
0: weird.
1: Normally have neck beards and tattoos, right? And then, of course, there's always like usually like if you ever see like Klan rallies, there's always like a variety of body types. They're skinny. There's like the really like I took too much methamphetamine, skinny.
0: Yeah.
1: And then the I drank too many beers, fat guys, right? Mm-hmm. With the stained wife beaters and their belly buttons sticking out because they're so fat or whatever. If you look at these Patriot Front protesters, they're all in good shape. They're all like skinny, they're not like, I took too much meth skinny, but just like, just normal, skinny, no facial hair, no visible tattoos, right? And, you know, this stinks of Southern Poverty Law Center LARPers, right? But, you know, the thing is, I always figure, you know, racism is in such short supply in America that the people who need to consume racism have to fabricate their own.
0: Okay, so wait. I mean, you told me that this group called the Patriot Front?
1: Patriot Front, yeah.
0: Went protesting in Washington, D.C.?
1: Yeah, they did a march in D.C. on the 4th of July.
0: On the 4th of July.
1: Right.
0: Okay. Now, you're saying, or some people are saying, that this looks like, these guys look like undercover FBI agents?
1: Or LARPers, you know, just like crisis actors paid by the Southern Poverty Law Center to pretend to be racist. They're actors, you know, to some extent.
0: And with what goal in mind?
1: Well, to get everyone all riled up that America's a racist country.
0: Do you think they were trying to start... some people say that this is how the riots on January 6th started, that you get a bunch of actors out there, and then they attract the freaks,
1: right.
0: And then you get the stuff hit the fan.
1: Yeah.
0: Do you think that's what was going on?
1: I mean, I don't necessarily think...
0: It seems like it's only one part of a puzzle.
1: I don't think that was their goal for the 4th. I think they just wanted to just raise a ruckus, because you notice none of them actually, you know, rioted, set things on fire, beat anybody up, got into fights with anybody, right? Which is also not in character for white area Nazis. They're just like...
0: They're a rowdy bunch.
1: Right. These are... I mean, there's a Reuters photo, right, of... They actually took public transit, which is another... It's like, dude, why are you taking public transit, right? You're normally these, you know... But there's a photo of this, you know, they're all on the subway train, and there's this, like, black woman sitting in the middle of them, like, just having that just, like... you know, dead face zombie look or whatever, right? Mm-hmm. And everyone's like commenting, oh, she's the Rosa Parks of whatever, right? Because she's surrounded by all these, like, guys in neck, you know, these masks and the hats and the sunglasses or whatever, right? It's like, she's bravely resisting all these white races. They're just sitting there on the train or standing on the train. You know, no one's harassing her, right? And then it turns out that, you know, apparently someone, you know, did a search on this woman based on facial recognition or something. Apparently she has a rap sheet. This poor woman.
0: She's a rapper?
1: No, she has a rap sheet. So, you know, she has a criminal record.
0: No.
1: Apparently, yeah, she's apparently mentally unstable. She has, like, it's not like she's a murderer or a drug dealer. She has, like, a whole bunch of things, like, you know, indecent public exposure.
0: Dang.
1: And there is there's apparently footage of her before, on the train, before all these guys got on board, where she's, like, literally just, like, on the

0: D.C. peacefully protested and left. It's like, you may not like what they were protesting or what they were all standing for, and I would agree with you. I mean, I don't like these racist, you know, I don't like white supremacist Aryans, right?
1: Yeah, yeah.
0: But, I mean, but if all they did was just show up, march around, you know, chant a few slogans, and go home and not trash anything, not litter anything, not beat up anybody, not harass anybody, not graffiti anything, no looting, no broken windows. I'd be like, okay, isn't that what the First Amendment's all about? Right? Mm-hmm. Everyone gets to express themselves. You may not like what they're expressing, but, you know, I'm sure people don't like it when I exercise my First Amendment, right? Good and hard, right?
1: Yeah.
0: Right? So, again, people are like, oh, this is a sign of racism. No, it's a sign that, you know, in my mind, it's like, okay, you know, that this was most likely, you know, just a false flag incident, right? But even if it was real, it's like, okay, so they showed up, they said their stupid things, they went home.
1: Huh.
0: I mean, oh my God, the Republic is in danger. It's like, you know, we're one step away from anarchy. You know, dogs and cats sleeping together. What next? Right?
1: That's weird, Jim. I mean, they don't behave anything like that. That's not very intimidating. I mean, Black Lives Matter had more intimidation behind it than these guys did.
0: Right.
1: Holy moly, dude. Well, they're over there doing crossword puzzles, and that's not scary.
0: Are you familiar with the recent story about a month ago? There was someone who, there's a cross burning in Chicago, and the mayor got upset.
1: Yes.
0: And it turned out it was an Asian guy.
1: Yes.
0: Who was a senior at the University of Illinois. I think his name was like Merlin something, Merlin Wu or something, Merlin Wu.
1: Merlin.
0: I'm like, wow. Dude. I can't throw stones. My parents named me Jimmy, so it's like,
1: you know, well, I mean, that's, you know, Asians have names like that, Jimmy or Charlie or...
0: Well, they don't know the conventional naming conventions for Western names when they're immigrants, right? They just know...
1: Merlin.
0: Right?
1: God.
0: And he was like, well, I didn't know... You know, he's a senior at the University of Illinois.
1: Uh-huh.
0: Right? And, you know...
1: Merlin.
0: Yeah, and I think he was born here, right? But... And I hope he was born here, because, man, if he was born in China and they gave him that name, it's like, oh, dude, it's like, right? But still, he's like, he's a senior, so he's probably gone through college classes, right? And part of a lot of college and doctor classes is the indoctrination and ethnic studies and all that baloney sausage, right?
1: Uh huh.
0: So he claimed, I didn't know burning a cross was racist. I didn't know it had a racial connotation to it. And I'm like, No. See, you know, now, come on. I mean, ninja, please.
1: Ninja, please,
0: right? Or what was it? You know, people from Nigeria are called Nigerians, right?
1: Yes.
0: What do you call people from Niger?
1: Nigerians.
0: No. Niger and Nigerians.
1: Nigerians.
0: I'll just say Nigeri. Nigeri, please. Nigeri, please.
1: I don't know.
0: So a guy who, you know, lived in the United States, was educated in college in the United States, was a college-educated senior at a university in the United States. Oh, I didn't know cross-burning had racist overtones. I mean, how low must your IQ be to believe that argument?
1: You don't need to be Sir Lancelot to know that that's dumb, Merlin. I mean, your sister Guinevere tried to tell you.
0: And no, they weren't sisters. I don't think Guinevere was Lancelot's sister, because remember, he was banging her on the side.
1: Oh, jeez, Jim, gosh.
0: What?
1: It was a joke, dude. It was, no one.
0: What?
1: Oh, dude.
0: Well, so, you know, wow. you don't want a Game of Thrones joke?
1: I've never seen the show, so I wouldn't catch it. But to go ahead and lay one on me, Jim.
0: Well, no, the Game of Thrones, the Targaryen family, you know, can control dragons, right?
1: Oh, wow.
0: But they're the only... They're one of the very few families that survived, you know, into the new age that can control dragons. But they figured out that the control of dragons is genetic, right?
1: Okay.
0: Their ability. So what they did was they had to, quote unquote, keep the bloodline pure. So what they, you know, so in House of Dragon, the Targaryen family is known to, like, brother Mary's sister, Uncle Mary's niece or whatever. So there's a lot of inbreeding.
1: Like Missouri, yeah.
0: Yeah. But of course, there is the normal. Yeah, there are some, you preserve the genetic trait of controlling dragons, but you know there are other drawbacks of inbreeding, right? And of course, you know, there

0: they do exhibit some of that too. But usually it's not because they look piteous or other. They just have like...
1: This is the worst joke ever, Jim. You're supposed to tell me a joke about King of Dragons or whatever. This is a terrible joke.
0: So, you know, I don't think Lancelot was banging his sister. No, maybe.
1: That's the punchline? Where's the punchline?
0: I don't know if I was telling you. I was just going off some random story. But anyways. Well, it was, you know, so I thought it was interesting because, you know, again, one of the other things with the U.S. 250 was that all these Democrats are like, you know, dumping on America.
1: Oh, jeez.
0: And I'm like, you know, God, read the room. America has problems, right?
1: Yeah, of course, dude.
0: We have room for improvement. But, you know,
1: absolutely.
0: Can you at least, on the 250th anniversary of the United States, just back off? Right, because I mean, Zohra Mamdani gave this speech where he's sitting behind George Washington's desk, basically saying, "Well, America has starving children. We have trillionaires, and our wealth is built on the with calloused hands." And I'm like, "Dude, really?" Dude. And of course, the thing is, he's giving a speech. He's sitting behind George Washington's desk, and you see the video of the speech. You could see the drawers of the desk. So guess what that means.
1: What does that mean?
0: He sat on the wrong side of the desk when he was given the speech. Right? Normally when you sit behind the desk, the drawers are on your side, right? So you could see the drawers facing the camera. So he was sitting on the desk backwards when he gave that speech.
1: Well, good. He shouldn't be behind George Washington's desk. He has no business being back there, dude. He ain't man enough to be there.
0: Well, at least if you're going to sit behind a desk, sit it the right way. Sit it the right way. He's so lame. But, yeah, and then you have, like, what was it, Jasmine Crockett? You know,
1: who's that?
0: She's the congresswoman in Texas who, you know, she was asked, are you going to be endorsing the Democrat that beat her in the primaries to run for Texas senator? His name is James Tallarico. And she basically said no. And she was like, you know, the only reason I lost is because it's a racist country. You know, Texas is racist, America, you know, and America's racist too. And I'm like, you're saying this in the week of the 4th of July. And I'm like, every now and then they let the mask slip, right? And then, what else was there? Another video that popped, a couple of videos that popped out was, at some point before the 4th of July weekend, Donald Trump basically said these Democrat Socialists of America are communists in disguise, right?
1: Uh-huh.
0: And Caitlin Collins was in the press pool. She was pushing back. Oh, no, they're not. They're socialists. They're not communists, right? You know, whatever the difference is, right? And it turns out they actually had footage of the head of the DSA of the United States basically saying, yeah, our goal is communism. It just said it right. So you're kind of like, yeah, what do you do with that, right? So I don't know. It's one of those weird things where if you get a progressive and you say, you know, you guys are just communists, like, no, we're not. Or you say socialism is bad. It's like, no, it's not. And then, but, you know, then they say, well, no, it's not. We're really not socialists. Socialism isn't really bad. Communism isn't really bad.
1: Yeah, it is.
0: And it's kind of, it's like playing whack-a-mole with someone who doesn't want to be caught.
1: No, it's not.
0: With a position or whatever. They just like, I mean, it also has elements of gaslighting in it, too.
1: Yeah, it does.
0: But, you know, it is, it's hilarious because, I mean, I don't know. The thing is, America does have problems.
1: Sure.
0: But it's not a fundamentally evil country. I think that's the problem that I have with a lot of these progressives. They're like, oh, America was built on slavery. No, America wasn't built on slavery. We did have slavery at its founding, but America wasn't built on slavery, right? We had slavery as part of our history.
1: Yes.
0: But it goes, every country, you know, almost every country in the old world had slavery as part of its history. In fact, most of the new world had slavery as part of its history because all the Indian tribes would enslave each other, right? They basically take each other's land and then enslave each other, rape and pillage and plunder each other, right?
1: That's not fun.
0: Right, but it was just human nature. I think that what makes Western civilization unique, and of course, which America's part of, is that we said collectively, slavery is inherently wrong.
1: Totally.
0: We are all human beings. We are all endowed by our creator. You know, that'd be God for all those people who get all upset about Christian nationalism, right? Well, but Western nations basically, God gives all human beings inherent rights. And for one person to own another person in involuntary servitude is morally wrong. That came from the West. That didn't come from Islam. That didn't come from Buddhist China. It didn't come from Hindu countries.
1: No way,
0: right? It's like, you know, so, you know, America is, you know, as Donald Trump says, there is no country that has done more good for more people, you know, than any other country or people in the world, on the history of the, in the history of the planet. And the question is, do progressives agree or disagree with that? Right? I think, you know, when they heard Donald Trump say it, they want to disagree.
1: Right.
0: But the question is, do they disagree with that statement?
1: I don't think they disagree, but they will never admit that.
0: No. I think they, you mean they do disagree, but they don't want to admit it. That they don't want to admit. They're, you're saying that they agree that America's done more good.
1: Yes.
0: Okay.
1: I'm saying that unless they're, you know, they have to recognize that. And even the, it's the reason they don't want to admit it is because right now it's not being run by them. If America was being run by them, I think that they would change their note.
0: I would respectfully beg to differ, but I'm not going to get I'm not going to get upset about it, because I mean I could see. You know, people could have a different opinion on this. I don't get all upset when I don't actually get upset when people have a different opinion than me. Unlike certain people I know, you know who I'm talking about,
1: Jim. We got to take a break.
0: All right,
1: so let's do that. Let's get out of here. What are we listening to, Jim?
0: This is Independence Day by Martina McBride.
1: Oh, okay. I hate it. KSEO Santa Cruz, KOMY, LaSalle Beach, Watsonville. We'll be back in 6 minutes, guys.

0: news this hour from Town Hall. I'm Keith Peters in Washington. The U.S. has struck Iran after three merchant ships were hit in the Strait of Hormuz.
1: The U.S. military has launched a series of strikes against Iranian targets after three merchant ships were struck in the waters of Oman. In a statement posted to social media, U.S. Central Command says American forces launched the strikes to impose heavy costs for targeting and attacking commercial shipping crewed by innocent civilians in an international waterway, and says that Iran's demonstrated aggression was unwarranted, dangerous, and a clear violation of the ceasefire. I'm Lisa Dwyer.
0: A growing number of Democratic senators are now urging Graham Plattner to drop out of the Senate race in Maine after new troubling allegations surface. Correspondent Laura Winters reports.
2: The list of senators growing longer and longer. Democrats calling on Graham Plattner to leave the race in Maine. Senate Minority Leader Chuck Schumer, along with New York's Kirsten Gillibrand, Mark Kelly of Arizona, Alyssa Slotkin from Michigan, Massachusetts Senator Elizabeth Warren, and DNC Chair Ken Martin, among those urging Plattner to step aside. Independent Bernie Sanders also saying he needs to go. This as an ex-girlfriend alleges he broke into her house almost 5 years ago and sexually assaulted her. Plattner denies it. Laura Winters reporting.
0: President Trump is rolling back a major restriction on Turkey.
3: President Trump says the United States is lifting sanctions on Turkey, reversing restrictions that have been in place since 2020. The sanctions were imposed after Turkey purchased a Russian missile defense system, leading to its removal from the F-35 fighter jet program. The move could pave the way for expanded defense cooperation between Washington and Ankara. Willie Nelson, The White House.
0: On Wall Street, the Dow down by 130 points, the S&P 500 lower by 33. 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